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1: One that's like 2-1 or 1-0. I'm like, whoa, what happened there? Where's the rest of the team? Did they not show up tonight? But yeah, big time performance right there between both programs, the Mets and the Marlins. 15-14, New York gets the victory. One more. This was a close one. Mama Q's Giants going up against the Cardinals. Here we go in the bottom of the eighth.
2: Shea Whitcomb, the hitter. He swings at the first pitch. Drives one to center field. Church back. It is off the wall. Lee around third. He'll score. Whitcomb into second. 7-6 Giants. Shea Whitcomb, who had the walk-off hit two nights ago, blasts one off the center field wall.
3: Highlight courtesy of KNBR. The Giants get the win over the Cardinals 7-6.
1: There it is right there. Again, the Giants had two wins in the previous 50 seasons combined when trailing plus by 5-plus runs in the eighth inning or later in 89 and 85. They found a way to get the victory, and the Cardinals' first loss after leading by 5-plus runs in the eighth inning or later since July 20th of 2021. Monday night football is not Monday night football. It's Wednesday night football is going on. Hey, look, I'm not in midseason form yet either.
3: Hey,
1: it's the first game
3: of
1: the season.
3: Are.
1: Let's get a quick update.
0: NFL update.
1: All right, so how I have it, Emmett, maybe you have it a little bit different. About, what, 30 seconds left to go in this one?
3: Yeah, 32
1: seconds.
3: Yeah.
1: New England's driving, and Drake May had just got sacked at Seattle 28 for a 7-yard loss. So there you go. This is a really exciting game down the stretch, man. This looks like New England. They look like they were in their bag on this final drive here and didn't know what was going to happen. Still don't know what's going to happen. There's still some time left in this one, but New England's driving. They're on a 14-play drive, covering 57 yards so far, 5 minutes and 18 seconds off the clock, literally going down to the wire.
3: The Seahawks can't get off the field.
1: Well, no kidding.
3: Yeah, during this, there was a 4th and 9 that the Patriots converted. There was a 3rd and 1 where Drake May went on a bootleg and the outside linebacker didn't keep contain and he picked up the first down. This Seahawks defense is great, but they've been very prevent, if you know.
1: Right.
3: Very prevent type defense. And what they say when you play to prevent, you prevent yourself from winning.
1: Yeah, for this one, the Seahawks didn't score their first points until a field goal with 3:13 left in the third quarter. Longest all time into a season that a reigning Super Bowl champion went without scoring. So, yeah, man, this is.
3: Yeah, that's the ball game. That's the ball game. Interception, 3rd interception of the night for Drake May. Threw a pick in the end zone.
1: Well.
3: Pick in the end zone.
1: Hey, you know what? That's you get down how you live is what you always say, right?
3: Yep.
1: Well, that's exactly what the Seahawks did. They got down how they live. They couldn't get off the field, like you mentioned. New England was on a 15-play drive. Yeah. They looked like they were rolling. It didn't look like they were going to be able to stop New England. And they went back to that well. Seems like a little too many times. Mac Hollins as their target on this one. It felt like they targeted him about 3 or 4 times on that drive. And that final one, Job just makes a really good play. Right.
3: Yeah.
1: And that's what Seattle's known for, right? Is their defense. That's how they butter their bread. And they buttered it well in this one.
3: 3 picks by Drake May. 3 picks. And this is what we talked about.
1: Yeah.
3: You usually take a step back, you know, after, and it's just one game. It's not the end of the world. I don't want to, imply that that's what I'm saying. It's just that a guy that was right in the running for an MVP had an opportunity to do what an MVP quarterback does, go down the field with seconds left and win the game or tie it. And he throws a pick in the end zone.
1: How much credit are we going to give Drew Lock, right? I mean, this guy comes in after Sam Darnold goes down in the first drive. And as you mentioned, Drake May throws 3 interceptions. How many turnovers did Seattle have?
3: Zero.
1: Yeah. Drew Lock, backup quarterback. Kirk Morrison always tells me, you never know when your opportunity is going to arrive. You never know when it's going to be your turn, so you got to be ready. I thought, you know, Drew Lock entered the game, wasn't quite ready to be the guy, but you mentioned it. He looked a lot better, looked a lot more comfortable coming out of the locker room at halftime.
3: Yeah, I mean, in the second half, he seemed to settle down, and now he's got a dub tonight.
1: He's got a dub, and Seattle's got a dub 13-10 over New England. The first game of the 2026 season is in the books. We break it down next on ESPN Radio.
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20: Yeah, wasn't expecting that. Woman 1. What is it, 47 degrees? Woman 2. No, more like 45. Woman 1. Yeah. Makes sense. At least it's not raining. Woman 2. That would be sad. Woman 1. So sad. Woman 2. The weather. 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

0: Two receivers left. Shotgun snap to May. He's looking right. He's pressured. Off balance, throw to the right, and he throws an interception in the end zone. What was he thinking? Ball picked off on the right side of the end zone. Seattle has it for the touchback.
1: You did the thing you don't do. You should have learned from the previous two.
2: That was the third and final interception that Drake May threw. Sealed the deal in the Seattle Seahawks victory, 13-10. Game one of the 2026 season, 98.5, the Sports Hub on the call right there. It's game night on ESPN Radio, the all-new ESPN app, SiriusXM Channel 80, and tune in. 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He's Emmett Golden. I'm Q Myers. And Emmett, to their point, you take the points. You were already in range to get the points. You're going to tie the game. You have an opportunity to do that. Yes, you want to score a touchdown and win, but you got to protect the points. We're here for Mike Vrabel in a hot second on that, but I did want to pass this along when it comes to Sam Darnold and his injury. Seahawks head coach Mike McDonald said good news on Sam Darnold, but he didn't provide any more information. And from ESPN's Adam Schefter, he said sources, Seahawks quarterback Sam Darnold has been at Harborview Medical Center in Seattle undergoing a CT scan on his hip. The initial test was encouraging but inconclusive, and Darnold now is scheduled to undergo an MRI on Thursday. So there is that. Ruled out a fracture. Okay, so they ruled out a fracture. That's good. That's very positive news.
3: Yeah, that is good. There is a labrum in your hip, and that would be the next thing that I would be concerned about.
2: That's Dr. E right there.
3: No, my son missed his freshman year in college with a labrum injury to his hip. So, and it was kind of on a play like that going down to the ground. So, keep an eye out, but it's good to know no bones are broken.
2: Yeah, exactly. So again, from Mike McDonald, good news on Sam Darnold, but didn't provide any more updates. I'm sure Mike Vrabel is going to talk about those three interceptions that Drake May, his quarterback, threw, especially that last one that cost him the game as they lose 13-10. Versus Seattle Seahawks. Let's go back to Seattle and hear from the Patriots head coach.
4: You know, we didn't win the football game in the fourth, you know, I mean, the second half. And, you know, that's really when you have to win these games in this league, is finding a way to, you know, make some plays in the second half in critical situations. We didn't do that. And, we can't turn the ball over, and we have to create more turnovers. Again, it's a broken record. You know, we gotta have a chance. We gotta be great in that situation. You know, we got the field goal. You know, offense did a great job of battling back and fourth down conversion and putting ourselves in a position. And again, we want to be aggressive and just not reckless. And you know, they did a nice job and made a play. But there's a lot of fight in there. There's a lot of good things, and there's going to be a few things that we have to eliminate that get you beat in this league. So. Great test, great challenge. I thought we did some things really well. We got off to a great start. We got some stops defensively. We handled the environment enough. You know, it was unfortunate, you know, back there on the punt team. And, you know, we had maybe one other false start. But, you know, all in all, for the first week on the road here at this place, I thought we handled the environment pretty well.
5: What was your message to the game?
4: It's just a long season. You know what I mean? Like, we're going to hold our head up high, and we have nothing but the utmost confidence in him and everybody on this football team, and he's going to make a lot of plays for us. And
6: that final drive, you had lengthy drive for a couple fourth down conversions. Is that a case there of just Drake maybe trying to do too much or not throw it away hard enough in that situation where you can get the field goal?
4: Well, I mean, we're trying to be aggressive and obviously win the football game, but not reckless. And, you know, again, you don't get any do-overs, but we'll have to learn from it. And, you know, stick together. Never just about one guy. I think everybody knows that by now.
5: How's AJ doing?
4: I don't have any update yet. Wasn't able to return, obviously.
7: Mike, up 10-0 with the ball with 9 minutes left in the third. Do you think if you would have ended every possession with a kick, like you guys were in a good spot at that time?
4: I mean, I think you're just trying to, you know, if we could kick them, we would have gotten in position. You know, I think that, you know, that's probably fair to say. I just don't know if, you know, you're going to be able to end every possession in a kick. And, you know, I mean, if you did that in 10 possessions, you'd have 30 points. I don't know how realistic that is for the entire game. So, You mean like being able to punt the football? I don't know. You know, I mean, you were going to have to score, you know. But I felt like our defense responded. You can't throw three interceptions. You know, Drake knows that. We put ourselves in some long yardage situations on the one, that we probably forced. And I think the guy made a great play on the last one.
8: Did you really look at why Smith and Jigba was left so open on some of the big plays there?
4: On the fourth down? Yeah, I mean, we were selling out on the run and had missed tackle. And, you know, I mean, again, if they gain 6 yards, it's a first down. You just can't gain 50. So, you know, you got to be able to stop them, you know, like we did on third down, and then, you know, be able to get them on the ground if they throw that on fourth down.
8: What did Seattle do to make it so hard to establish the run?
4: They're number two in the league in run defense last year, so I'm sure they probably picked up where they left off. I thought we had some decent runs. Again, not necessarily good enough, but I thought we had some positive runs. And had a few negative ones. I thought we protected well enough. I thought we stayed balanced enough to be able to do that and move the pocket a little bit. A great challenge out here. I'm disappointed, but, you know, I said we never accept losing, but we have to embrace being able to move on and improve. And we know how long the season is.
9: As Patriots head coach Mike Vrabel after the 13-10 loss to the Seattle Seahawks. And, I think Mike's handling that right. It's not the end of the world. This is a really good defense, by the way. You know, they're tough against the run and they'll turn you over. And you know that if you do that, you're going to have a tough time winning. There's a difference between being aggressive and being reckless. And we heard Vrabel talk about that. You want to be aggressive, but you don't want to be reckless. They had an opportunity to kick a field goal.
10: Yeah.
9: You know, if Drake throws that ball out of the back of the end zone, they're probably still playing right now.
10: Yeah, they got to protect the points. You can't, you know, throw away your points when you have a chance to tie it. Now, if you were down by six or you had to get a touchdown, that's one thing. But you weren't in the position where you had to get a touchdown. You would like a touchdown, absolutely. Mm-hmm. You just got to be smarter than that. And, you know, already having two interceptions in the fourth quarter, you definitely can't afford a third one. But, you know, as a young quarterback trying to make a play, trying to, you know, just will his team to victory, and it just wasn't meant to be. And look, Seattle was in a position. Now, I know that they were up against their own goal line, but they're in a position that they want to be in. They want to have their defense be able to chance to close games out, and that's what happened.
9: Yeah. After giving up 15 plays, it was it wasn't pretty at the end. No. I was over here like, hey, what happened to the Seattle defense? They've been so good in the second half, and it had the momentum. And you know how strong momentum is in sports, both ways.
10: Yep.
9: You know, positive momentum is a powerful force. Negative momentum is as well. And there was a lot of positive momentum going fourth and nine, converting that, third and one, converting that. And it felt like, oh, okay, this is going to end in a spectacular drive. Drake May last year, you know, 2 years ago, last year, whatever, so close to winning the MVP. He's going to kind of, you know, be the first to make an MVP statement. Not so fast, my friend. It didn't work out like that, but entertaining game, albeit a little slow.
10: No, there's no doubt about that. Our good friend Jasper hit us up at ESPN Radio, at eGoldie80, at your boy Q254, and said, I've been saying the entire offseason, Drake May is overrated. He benefited from a weak schedule last year and got exposed in a playoff. Hope A.J. Brown's okay. If he is, he's going to find out. The grass isn't always greener. Fly, Eagles, fly.
9: Okay. All right. I believe, be careful what you ask for. You just might get it. You know, I don't wish it on anybody, but I do believe that, and hopefully A.J. Brown's okay.
10: Right.
9: I
10: want everybody to be healthy.
9: Yeah, I want to see the best of the best on the field at all times. I don't want to see anybody get hurt. But A.J. wanted to get up out of Philly. He got up out of Philly and, you know, obviously couldn't finish the game due to an ankle injury, but hopefully he'll be back and be able to play next week or sometime soon.
10: You know, the thing is, I think Drake May's a really good quarterback. I do. Last year. I get that, but he proved he's a good quarterback. He just, as you mentioned before, DTM, he did too much in this game and they lost the game. We'll hear from the Seattle side of things next here on Game Night on ESPN Radio.
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21: Back to school season means backpacks, schedules, and busy mornings. But there's one thing a lot of families forget to plan for. What happens when school germs start spreading and someone gets sick? Joining us now is Dr. Peter McCullough with some smart ways to be prepared before the school year begins. So, Doctor, back to school is exciting, but it also seems to be the time of year that families start getting sick again. Why does this season hit so many households?
22: Because people miss an opportunity, and that is to use nasal sprays and throat sprays twice a day preventively. 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
21: What are some of the most common health issues that families run into once the school season does start?
22: The kids are back in school, they're coughing, they're sneezing, and they clearly spread viruses and other illnesses. 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

0: Look, they knew they needed him. They're going to need him all year long, regardless of who the quarterback is, and he stepped up tonight.
1: Well, Drake May, he was the guy on the other side of things that looked decent early on, but obviously in the fourth quarter threw three interceptions for the Patriots, and that last one sealed the deal, took them, took some points off the board, and gave the game to the Seattle Seahawks as they win 13-10 in the 2026 NFL kickoff game on Wednesday Night Football. 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
1: 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We'll hear from Drake May. We'll do that next. He's Emmett Gold. And I'm Q Myers. 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

0: fraud. They, however, would not be immune to losing players.
1: Wilson snaps it back to May. Seahawks with a blitz and a throw low underneath, and it's knocked down. Good play out on the right side defensively for Seattle. That was a pitcher. Reached down, and A.J. Brown is grabbing the back of his right knee, if not his right hamstring, and he is in a seated position.
0: 98.5 The Sports Hub. It's an ankle injury. He did not return. The Patriots did have a 10-0 lead in the third quarter. Seattle gets a field goal late in the third, 10-3 heading to the fourth. New England would run into a little bit of trouble trying to add to their lead.
2: May under center. Play fake to Kiner this time. May hits his back foot. He's going to let it fly down the near side. Reaching up, tipping it up, intercepting it. Coming back to the near side. With Pritchard coming up the near sideline across the 20. The 25, 30 stumbles down to the 35.
0: Seattle getting the ball back. And five plays later, they take advantage.
2: Wilson stays in a tailback. Play fake. Drew looks. Drew throws. Ball is caught. Guess who? JSN breaks the tackle. 30, 25, 20. With the goal. He is. Touchdown. Seahawks. JSN. On a quick turn in. Takes it 45 yards. Runs right through the heart of the Patriot defense. And he lances their heart with what JSN does best. He breaks away for a big 6 points, and the Seahawks are a point away for tying this one up.
0: They do tie the game up, and as for the Patriots' answer on their next drive.
2: Third and 14, May. Here comes the rush. Stands, throws down the middle. It's intercepted. Julian Love makes a man miss, turns upfield, got some blockers, gets hit, gets knocked out of bounds. Inside the 35-yard line, Julian Love has been all over the field tonight. He has been an absolute thorn in Drake May's behind. And that time, the second pick of the night for the Seattle defense.
0: And Seattle turns that one into a go-ahead field goal. Ball goes back to the Patriots. They put together a five-and-a-half-minute drive, 15 plays, half minute to go in the game. They're in field goal range. Good chance to tie it up. Unless they can pull ahead.
2: Stevenson in the backfield. May, shotgun snap. Looks to the end zone. Now he wants to throw it up for grabs. He does. It's intercepted. Did he keep his toes in? Did he keep his toes in? He did. It's intercepted in the end zone. Holy catfish. The third pick of the night by the Seahawks. And it's Josh Jones.
0: That's how it sounded in Seattle on Seattle Sports 710 AM. As for how it sounded in Boston.
1: Two receivers left. Shotgun snap to May. He's looking right. He's pressing off balance, throw to the right, and he throws an interception in the end zone. What was he thinking? Ball picked off on the right side of the end zone. Seattle has it for the touchback.
3: You did the thing you don't do. You did the thing you don't do. You should have learned from the previous two.
0: 98.5 The Sports Hub. Seahawks get the interception in the end zone and close out the 13-10 win over the Patriots. Their 11th consecutive win, tied for the longest win streak in franchise history. They trailed 10-0. They rally to win it 13-10. Patriots now 1-5 in their last six season openers. Drake May, 23 of 33, 178 yards and a touchdown, but three interceptions. All three in the fourth quarter, including the one that came with less than a half minute to go with the Patriots in field goal range.
4: It was something where we had a certain protection on, we were cutting and, you know, was trying to, you know, get rid of it and, you know, realize we're, you know, Mack was in back there in the back and didn't put enough on it, you know, to get it out and it was just unacceptable. You know, we had a chance to send it to overtime at the worst and the only thing you do is turn the ball over and sweat it.
5: Well, I mean, we're trying to be aggressive and obviously win the football game, but not reckless. And, you know, again, you don't get any do-overs, but we'll have to learn from it and, you know, stick together. Never just about one guy. I think everybody knows that by now.
0: Patriots coach Mike Vrabel. Drake May picked off on 3rd and 5 at the Seahawks 16 with less than a half minute to go in the game. ESPN analyst Lewis Riddick.
6: Yeah, I think he thinks, look, I've got a guy in Mike Collins who's probably, what, 6'4", 6'5". I'm going to try and throw it up. Ideally, what he wants to do there is put it high enough to where either Mack can go up and take it off the rim or it's going to get thrown out of the back of the end zone. And because of the fact that he was fading away, he's rolling out and he's just throwing off of his back foot. He doesn't get enough on it. And then what happens? I mean, Josh.

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2: Two receivers left. Shotgun snap to May. He's looking right. He's pressured. Off balance throw to the right, and he throws an interception in the end zone.
3: No, it is.
2: What was he thinking? Ball picked off on the right side of the end zone. Seattle has it for the touchback.
4: You did the thing you don't do. You should have learned from the previous two.
1: Three interceptions in the fourth quarter as the Seahawks rally for their 13-10 win over the Patriots in the season opener, the rematch of the Super Bowl. That third of the three interceptions coming with a half minute to go as Drake Maye picked off in the end zone. Earlier on ESPN Radio, on game night, our Q Myers.
5: Well, one of the things is when you have a defense that's as good as theirs, you don't have to force the issue. Right. You know what I mean? If you have a defense that's as good as theirs, you can understand that, you know, the game could come to them. So they don't score anything in the first half. They get shut out, right? That just doesn't happen. And they score all their points in the second half, 10 of them coming in the fourth quarter. But they allowed the game to come to them because they were still in it. At halftime, when they're not playing very well, they're still only down one score, you know, and then New England tacks on another field goal and you feel, okay, another field goal. That's fine, right? We're still in this thing. All we got to do is find a way to put any kind of points on the board. Field goal, touchdown, both would be great, but let's just start putting it together. And they did. And when you don't turn the ball over and you have defense that plays like it does, you're in every single game, regardless if it's Drew Lock in there, who they have a lot of really good feelings about Drew Lock, and they think very highly of Drew Lock.
1: Drew Lock had to come in after Sam Darnold left after the opening drive with a hip injury. He'll have more testing on Thursday. SportsCenter All Night, ESPN Radio. Wednesday, more quarterfinal action at the U.S. Open. Men's top seed, Alexander Zverev, advances. It's a straight set win for him. He moves into the semifinals. First German man in the Open era to reach all four major semifinals in a year. The only player, male or female, to reach all four major semifinals in 2026. He goes in straight sets. So the semifinals are set. The U.S. Open semifinal that's got a lot of eyes on it. The Tiafoe-Shelton semifinal coming up on Friday. ESPN analyst Chris Eubanks.
6: This is going to be an incredible semifinal. And this is there's so many elements to this that I think are going to be fun for fans, especially for me as a former competitor against both of these guys. The fact that this will be their third time playing on Arthur Ashe Stadium at the U.S. Open, I think it's going to add to the intensity. Ben Shelton won the very first matchup against Francis Tiafoe, I believe in the quarterfinals. Francis Tiafoe got his revenge on Ben Shelton the next year. And so I'm excited to see those two do battle. It's going to be an incredible moment. Both guys playing some incredible tennis, but especially Ben Shelton.
7: Yeah.
6: The performance he put on last night to defeat Carlos Alcaraz, some of the best tennis I've seen.
7: This is the first time that we are going to see a black American man, a black man in the final, guaranteed, since Arthur Ashe. It's incredibly special what we see these two gentlemen duking it out for.
6: It gives you chills, right? I mean, the chills you get just the thing. Two black American men will be competing for a spot in the final in Arthur Ashe Stadium. There's just so many layers to it. You know, we've seen so much representation on the women's side, the champions that have come before, but especially Venus and Serena for this recent generation of wave of young black women who have excelled at the highest level inside Arthur Ashe Stadium. We're getting a matchup of two men, and that's going to be so much fun. I think we're going to see a raucous atmosphere. I don't know who the crowd's going to be cheering for. I mean, it's going to be a very, very special night or day. We'll see how the schedule shakes out, but we're going to see some fun tennis, and we're going to see a lot of big personalities from both guys duking it out, going for it. It's going to be sensational.
1: Ben Shelton, Francis Tiafoe in the semis on Friday. You'll see it on ESPN. Also moving into the semis on Wednesday on the women's side.
8: And it's Coco, the consummate competitor, gets it done again in New York.
1: Coco Gauff, a three-set win to move into the semifinals. Advancing after dropping the first set 2-6, but moves on in three.
9: I think I just had to reset. I mean, I came out not feeling the ball, giving her too many free points. And, you know, Mira was playing a great level. But I think in the restroom, honestly, I'll be honest, I was thinking about Francis Tiafoe and how he came back yesterday. So And we all want to do well in front of this crowd. So honestly, I was just trying to literally leave the court with no regrets. I didn't know how the outcome would come, but really, really, really thank you to you guys. You really helped me pull this one through.
1: Coco Gauff, the four seed, moving into the semifinals. Second time in the Open era that all four women's top four seeds reached the U.S. Open semifinals. 1975, the other. Gauff, 11 straight match wins dating back to Cincinnati. She gets her seventh career major semifinal appearance and second at the U.S. Open, the other being in 2023 when she won the title. The two seed, Elena Rybakina, also moving into the semis. She will rise to the world number one in the new WTA rankings next week. She moves into the semis with a three-set win in the quarterfinals. First career U.S. Open win after dropping the opening set. She had been 0-6 prior to that, but rallies and wins the last two sets to advance in this one. SportsCenter All Night, ESPN Radio. Back to baseball. Diamondbacks began the day in the third spot in the National League wild card Wednesday against Kansas City.
3: Here's the pitch. And a swing. And a high fly ball deep left field. Gurriel is back. And that ball's gone. Long home run. Bobby Witt Jr. ambushes Mike Soroka. And the Royals take a 5-2 lead here in the fifth inning.
1: Three-run homer in the fifth, putting the Royals in front. 96-5 the fan. Royals go on to a 5-2 win. Diamondbacks began the day in that third spot, but the Padres take advantage.
10: Here's Perales back to work. First pitch swinging in the air, deep to left center. Young is at the wall. This one gonna go! Jackson Merrill with another! A two-run homer in the fifth, and now a lead homer in the seventh. Number 24 for Merrill, and it's 8-2.
11: An all big part of the field, mainly for Jackson.
1: 97-3, the fan. Padres go on to a 9-2 win over Washington. Diamondbacks now trail the Padres for the third spot in the National League wild card. Defense wins season openers. That's next at ESPN Radio.
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1: The NFL opens with a game that saw a combined 23 points in Seattle. 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
2: Here's Francisco Lindor with runners at the corners. First pitch, swing and a fly ball down the line in right. Casey over. It is gone. Into the first row in right field. Francisco Lindor, a three-run home run. And the Mets have a 14-8 lead in the seventh inning.
0: Number four.
1: Phillies also with double digits of offense, rallying past Houston, then pulling away with one big swing. 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
3: The right-hander's pitch.
2: Swung on, hit deep, right field, it is gone! Kyle Schwarber with his 10th career grand slam! Home run number 44 on the season. It is 11-6 Phillies.
0: Number three.
1: Brewers, for the second time this season, complete a sweep of Chicago. WTMJ.
2: No one pitch, fly ball left center. Got some carry. It's back and done. Christian Yelich with a three-run home run, and the Brewers jump all over the Cubs.
0: Number two.
1: In Seattle, Seahawks celebrate their Super Bowl championship, then rally in the fourth. Seattle Sports, 710 a.m.
4: Play fake. Drew looks. Drew throws. Ball is caught. Guess who? JSN breaks the tackle. 30, 25, 20. Who can throw? He is. Touchdown. Seahawks. JSN on a quick turn in. Takes it 45 yards. Runs right through the heart of the Patriot defense. And he lances their heart with what JSN does best.
0: Number one.
1: After tying it up and taking the lead on a field goal.
4: Stevenson in the backfield. May, shotgun snap. Looks to the end zone. Now he wants to throw it up for grabs. He does. It's intercepted. Did he keep his toes in? Did he keep his toes in? He did. It's intercepted in the end zone. Holy catfish. The third pick of the night by the Seahawks. And it's Josh Jones.
1: Seahawks trailed 10-0. They rally with backup quarterback Drew Lock coming off the bench for Coach Mike McDonald.
5: Oh, incredible. Yeah. I should have gave him a game ball. He'll get one tomorrow. I'll get something my own, maybe a belt. Yeah, we love him. We love him. We love Drew. Guys love him. He's just a Seahawk through and through, man. And so we're all incredibly, okay, Drew's in the game. You hate it. I mean, your heart goes out to Sam. We're praying that it's minor, obviously. He's had such a great offseason. But Drew has too. You know, Drew's played really well. And so when he goes in there, I think anytime somebody's getting an opportunity, unfortunately, it's at, you know, because somebody else isn't able to go. But you also want to feel excited for that player. So we had a lot of confidence in Drew coming in and playing at a high level.
1: Sam Darnold left after the opening drive. More on that next. The SportsCenter All Night continues. It's ESPN Radio.
0: College Football Saturday on ESPN Radio. It's a showdown at the Big House. After a controversial Week 1 win, Michigan welcomes the 11th-ranked Oklahoma Sooners.
6: John Mateer, Oklahoma.
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8: Back to school season means backpacks, schedules, and busy mornings. But there's one thing a lot of families forget to plan for. What happens when school germs start spreading and someone gets sick? Joining us now is Dr. Peter McCullough with some smart ways to be prepared before the school year begins. So, Doctor, back to school is exciting, but it also seems to be the time of year that families start getting sick again. Why does this season hit so many households?
9: Because people miss an opportunity, and that is to use nasal sprays and throat sprays twice a day preventively. These have been shown to reduce the common cold, flu, RSV, and other viral infections, but it has to be done twice a day on a regular basis.
8: What are some of the most common health issues that families run into once the school season does start?
9: The kids are back in school, they're coughing, they're sneezing, and they clearly spread viruses and other illnesses. 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
8: So is that what you recommend parents do now so that they're not scrambling later, get the medical emergency kit in case something happens?
9: 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We can use oral antivirals and antibiotics at home under the guidance of doctors through the guidebook and on telemedicine.
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0: coming back to the near side. It's Pritchard coming up the near sideline across the 20, the 25, 30, yes. Stumbles down to the 35.
1: Seattle getting the ball back. And five plays later, they take advantage.
2: Wilson stays in at tailback. Play fake. Drew looks. Drew throws. Ball is caught. Guess who? JSN breaks the tackle. 30, 25, 20. Who can go? He is. Touchdown. Seahawks. JSN on a quick turn in. Takes it 45 yards. Runs right through the heart of the Patriot defense. And he lances their heart with what JSN does best. He breaks away for a big 6 points, and the Seahawks are a point away for tying this one up.
1: They do tie the game up, and as for the Patriots' answer on their next drive.
0: Third and 14, May. Here comes the rush. Stands, throws down the middle. It's intercepted. Julian Love makes a man miss, turns upfield, got some blockers, gets hit, gets knocked out of bounds. Inside the 35-yard line, Julian Love has been all over the field tonight. He has been an absolute thorn in Drake May's behind. And that time, the second pick of the night for the Seattle defense.
1: And Seattle turns that one into a go-ahead field goal. Ball goes back to the Patriots. They put together a five-and-a-half-minute drive, 15 plays, half minute to go in the game. They're in field goal range. Good chance to tie it up. Unless they can pull ahead.
0: Stevenson in the backfield. May. Shotgun snap. Looks to the end zone. Now he looks to throw it up for grabs. He does. It's intercepted. Did he keep his toes in? Did he keep his toes in? He did. It's intercepted in the end zone. Holy catfish. The third pick of the night by the Seahawks. And it's Josh Jones.
1: That's how it sounded in Seattle on Seattle Sports 710 AM. As for how it sounded in Boston.
3: Two receivers left. Shotgun snap to May. He's looking like. He's pressured. Off balance throw to the right, and he throws an interception in the end zone. What was he thinking? Ball picked off on the right side of the end zone. Seattle has it for the touchback.
4: You did the thing you don't do. You did the thing you don't do. You should have learned from the previous two.
1: 98.5 the Sports Hub. Seahawks get the interception in the end zone and close out the 13-10 win over the Patriots. Their 11th consecutive win tied for the longest win streak in franchise history. They trailed 10-0. They rallied to win it 13-10. Patriots now 1-5 in their last six season openers. Drake May, 23 of 33, 178 yards and a touchdown, but three interceptions. All three in the fourth quarter, including the one that came with less than a half minute to go with the Patriots in field goal range.
5: It was something where we had a certain protection on, we were cutting, and was trying to get rid of it, and realized we're Mac wasn't back there in the back and didn't put enough on it to get it out, and it was just unacceptable. We had a chance to send it to overtime at the worst, and the only thing you do is turn the ball over and sweat it.
6: Well, I mean, we're trying to be aggressive and obviously win the football game, but not reckless. And, again, you don't get any do-overs, but we'll have to learn from it and, stick together. Never just about one guy. I think everybody knows that by now.
1: Patriots coach Mike Vrabel. Drake May picked off on 3rd and 5 at the Seahawks 16 with less than a half minute to go in the game. ESPN analyst Lewis Riddick.
7: Yeah, I think he thinks, look, I've got a guy in Mike Collins who's probably, 6'4", 6'5". I'm going to try and throw it up. Ideally, what he wants to do there is put it high enough to where either Mac can go up and take it off the rim, or it's going to get thrown out of the back of the end zone. And because of the fact that he was fading away, he's rolling out and he's just throwing off of his back foot. He doesn't get enough on it. And then what happens? I mean, Josh Jobe comes down with it. I mean, that's just a critical error. You've got to understand that, hey, look, and it gets tough in those situations, but that's what guys like Drake May are paid for. That's why this is a dude who's being considered an MVP candidate once again here in 2026. You've got to know when you can make that throw, when you can't. Are you physically able to make that throw or not? Understand the situation in the game. I mean, and it's just one of those he's going to want to have back. Just like, well, quite honestly, I mean, just go back to his first interception. That's the one that really changed the game, because they're going up, they're driving there in the fourth quarter to maybe go up two scores, and he forces the ball to Romeo Doubs in the double coverage. And then after that, the game gets broken open by JSN on fourth down where they leave him uncovered. And so, I mean, that's kind of like where it started. Look, Drake is going to, take a lot of the blame for this, and rightfully so. You can't make that throw. But look, it's game one.

0: a lot of jitters out there. What Seattle had 100 yards in penalties or close to it, I think right below it. I mean, those are the kind of things you're going to see. But what you saw from Seattle is you saw a championship medal, right? I mean, their quarterback goes out after five plays, and all of a sudden Drew Lock comes in the football game, who's played a lot in the preseason, got a lot of reps, a guy who John Schneider, their GM, has a lot of confidence in, and they just continue to work at it and work at it and work at it and lean on the strength of the team, which is the defense, and work at it and grind and work at it. Because really what happens is, when week one, it's an extension of the preseason. They're trying to work things out. But the number one thing, I'll tell you what, overall, what you don't expect is for your franchise quarterback to have the kind of game that Drake May had in critical situations. And look, it's a long season, 16 more games. We'll see what happens.
1: First quarterback to throw three interceptions and be sacked three times in the fourth quarter of a game since Jameis Winston with the Saints in 2022. Drake May, the first Patriots quarterback with three interceptions in any quarter of a game since Tom Brady in 2001. In week 7 against the Broncos, in which he had four. Seahawks rally in the fourth quarter. They get the win in the season opener at home, 13-10 win over the Patriots. First game of the season in the books. The reigning champs rally for that win. The favorites for this season opening tonight in Australia.
2: Sports Center all night. Thursday night preview. 49ers versus Rams from Melbourne, Australia.
3: Thursday night from Melbourne Cricket Grounds, we have the team that's going to be in primetime more than anybody else this year, traveling to take on an NFC West rival, the San Francisco 49ers.
4: First game, division opponent. If you can't get up for this one, you got a major issue anyway. They want to step on each other's throat. And with all the noise from the Rams, everybody's kind of co-signing with how good they are, and they are. But no, you got to go play and show
5: it. The plan that we put in place for them and how we're going to travel, make it as seamless as possible, not minimizing the length of it, and then try to go be at our best when we kick off at 10:35 or whatever time it is that we're kicking off in Australia, but 5:35 on Thursday in our head.
6: We're fired up, man. This has been such a cool experience. Obviously, there's a lot of question marks when you hear you're playing in Australia. You know, it's been a lot of fun, so we're super fired up we're here.
7: I know Aaron Donald, like, man, I'm so glad I don't have to take that long flight over there to Australia to play, but also a sigh of relief for the 49ers.
8: It's a long-term play for the Rams. Aaron Donald not coming out of retirement to just win week one, but obviously to make a long, very deep run.
9: I told you guys last time I talked to you guys, he was definitely playing. So I've never been more excited to be wrong about something.
10: Fred's back, Kittle's back, Bosa's back. Obviously, Christian's back. They're getting healthy, and they're getting their biggest pieces that they didn't have last year back. And I think it's exciting for them, their fan base, and then this game, you know, come week one.
11: I just don't think this team, the way they've compiled it, the amount of talent that they have surrounding their quarterback and everyone else, if they're healthy, I don't see how they're not playing in the Super Bowl.
12: These guys are dangerous. Now with Aaron Donald officially back, if he's any former Aaron Donald, which I strongly anticipate he will be, undefeated. I think they go the entire way unscathed.
1: And it all starts in Australia. Niners and Rams, the Thursday night game. Rams getting there last minute. Niners spending a little more time in Melbourne. We'll see which travel plan works out best. 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
13: The Dodgers still expecting Shohei to get back as a pitcher this season, but it likely won't be anytime soon.
14: I don't even know if it's a setback in the sense that it hasn't been 100%. Let's kind of figure out where his body is at and then go from there.
1: Shohei Ohtani probably not pitching again this season. And on Wednesday, out of the lineup for the sixth time in seven games after he felt something in his right arm during a swing a couple days earlier. Ohtani's been managing lingering soreness in his biceps and left knee for weeks, but he waited until Tuesday night's game to tell the training staff after his arm was hurting on Monday. Manager Dave Roberts saying the team is stressing to Ohtani the need for him to speak up immediately about any physical issues he might have. As for the immediate future, maybe a stint on the injured list. Dave Roberts saying, quote, it's not ideal. That would potentially be 15 days. And Roberts says, kind of regrets not putting Ohtani on the IL last week. Dodgers are off on Thursday. They open a 7-game trip on Friday in Miami. As for Wednesday's matchup,
15: fly ball to left, deep down the line. Is it fair? Into Manny Wood and beyond. The Dodgers now with a 13-1 lead. Kike's third home run of the year. He crushed it.
1: Dodgers wind up winning it 14-1 at home over the Reds. Yoshinobu Yamamoto striking out 10, scattering 3 hits over his 7 innings as the Dodgers complete the sweep. They reduce their magic number to 6 for clinching their 13th NL West title in 14 years, doing it without Shohei Ohtani and without Freddie Freeman in the lineup either. As for the team with the best record in baseball,
16: 0-1 pitch, fly ball left center, got some carry, it's back and done! Christian Yelich with a 3-run home run, and the Brewers jump all over the Cubs.
17: Here's the pitch to Contreras, that's driven to left.
16: This one's got a shot, if it stays fair, it's fair! William Contreras tucks it inside the foul pole for a 2-run shot. The Brewers have scored a touchdown.
1: Brewers go on with an 8-6 win over the Cubs, 620 WTMJ. Brewers sweeping Chicago, second sweep of the Cubs this season. First time they've swept them multiple times in a season since 2021. Jackson Churio, 3-for-5, including his 23rd homer, drove in a pair of runs. Third straight multi-RBI game. All three hits coming in the first three innings as the Brewers jumped out in this one. Christian Yelich homers for the 11th time this season. Brewers get another win. As for the Cubs, that's their fourth straight loss. They're a game and a half behind the Phillies for the NL's top wild card spot. They're swept for the third time this season. A little bit of a change in the wild card standings. That's straight ahead. SportsCenter All Night continues. It's ESPN Radio.
2: 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Both Arizona State and 10th-ranked Texas A&M are coming off dominating Week 1 wins, and they go head-to-head at Cal Field this weekend.
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2: Two receivers left. Shotgun snap to left. He's looking right. He's pressing off balance, throw to the right, and he throws an interception in the end zone. What was he thinking? Ball picked off on the right side of the end zone. Seattle has it for the touchback.
3: You did the thing you don't do. You did the thing you don't do. You should have learned from the previous two.
1: Three interceptions in the fourth quarter as the Seahawks rally for their 13-10 win over the Patriots in the season opener, the rematch of the Super Bowl. That third of the three interceptions coming with a half minute to go as Drake Maye picked off in the end zone. Earlier on ESPN Radio, on game night, our Q Myers.
4: Well, one of the things is when you have a defense that's as good as theirs, you don't have to force the issue. Right. You know what I mean? If you have a defense that's as good as theirs, you can understand that, you know, the game could come to them. So they don't score anything in the first half. They get shut out, right? That just doesn't happen. And they score all their points in the second half, 10 of them coming in the fourth quarter. But they allowed the game to come to them because they were still in it. At halftime, when they're not playing very well, they're still only down one score, you know, and then New England tacks on another field goal and you feel, okay, another field goal. That's fine. Right. We're still in this thing. All we got to do is find a way to put any kind of points on the board. Field goal, touchdown.
5: Mm-hmm.
4: Both would be great, but let's just start putting it together. And they did. And when you don't turn the ball over and you have defense that plays like it does, you're in every single game, regardless if it's Drew Lock in there, who they have a lot of really good feelings about Drew Lock, and they think very highly of Drew Lock.
1: Drew Lock had to come in after Sam Darnold left after the opening drive with a hip injury. He'll have more testing on Thursday. SportsCenter All Night, ESPN Radio. Wednesday, more quarterfinal action at the U.S. Open. Men's top seed, Alexander Zverev, advances. It's a straight set win for him. He moves into the semifinals. First German man in the Open era to reach all four major semifinals in a year. The only player, male or female, to reach all four major semifinals in 2026. He goes in straight sets. So the semifinals are set. The U.S. Open semifinal that's got a lot of eyes on it. The Tiafoe-Shelton semifinal coming up on Friday. ESPN analyst Chris Eubanks.
6: This is going to be an incredible semifinal. And this is there's so many elements to this that I think are going to be fun for fans, especially for me as a former competitor against both of these guys. The fact that this will be their third time playing on Arthur Ashe Stadium at the U.S. Open, I think it's going to add to the intensity. Ben Shelton won the very first matchup against Francis Tiafoe, I believe in the quarterfinals. Francis Tiafoe got his revenge on Ben Shelton the next year. And so I'm excited to see those two do battle. It's going to be an incredible moment. Both guys playing some incredible tennis, but especially Ben Shelton.
7: Yeah.
6: The performance he put on last night to defeat Carlos Alcaraz, some of the best tennis I've seen.
7: This is the first time that we are going to see a black American man, a black man in the final, guaranteed, since Arthur Ashe. It's incredibly special what we see these two gentlemen duking it out for.
6: It gives you chills, right? I mean, the chills you get, just the thing. Two black American men will be competing for a spot in the final in Arthur Ashe Stadium. There's just so many layers to it. You know, we've seen so much representation on the women's side, the champions that have come before, but especially Venus and Serena for this recent generation, a wave of young black women who have excelled at the highest level inside Arthur Ashe Stadium. We're getting a matchup of two men, and that's going to be so much fun. I think we're going to see a raucous atmosphere. I don't know who the crowd's going to be cheering for. I mean, it's going to be a very, very special night or day. We'll see how the schedule shakes out. But we're going to see some fun tennis, and we're going to see a lot of big personalities from both guys duking it out going forward. It's going to be sensational.
1: And Sheldon, Francis Tiafoe in the semis on Friday. You'll see it on ESPN. Also moving into the semis on Wednesday on the women's side.
8: And it's Coco, the consummate competitor, gets it done again in New York.
1: Coco Gauff, a three-set win to move into the semifinals. Advancing after dropping the first set 2-6, but moves on in three.
9: I think I just had to reset. I mean, I came out not feeling the ball, giving her too many free points. And, you know, Mira was playing a great level. But I think in the restroom, honestly, I'll be honest, I was thinking about Francis Tiafoe and how he came back yesterday. So, this crowd. So honestly, I was just trying to literally leave the court with no regrets. I didn't know how the outcome would come, but really, really, really thank you to you guys. You really helped me pull this one through.
1: Coco Gauff, the four seed, moving into the semifinals. Second time in the Open era that all four women's top four seeds reached the U.S. Open semifinals. 1975, the other. Gauff, 11 straight match wins dating back to Cincinnati. She gets her seventh career major semifinal appearance and second at the U.S. Open, the other being in 2023 when she won the title. The two seed, Elena Rybakina, also moving into the semis. She will rise to the world number one in the new WTA rankings next week. She moves into the semis with a three-set win in the quarterfinals. First career U.S. Open win after dropping the opening set. She had been 0-6 prior to that, but rallies and wins the last two sets to advance in this one. SportsCenter All Night, ESPN Radio. Back to baseball. Diamondbacks began the day in the third spot in the National League wild card Wednesday against Kansas City.
5: Here's the pitch, and a swing, and a high fly ball deep left field. Gurriel is back, and that ball's gone. Long home run. Bobby Witt Jr. ambushes Mike Soroka, and the Royals take a 5-2 lead here in the fifth inning.
1: Three-run homer in the fifth, putting the Royals in front, 96-5. The Fan. Royals go on to a 5-2 win. Diamondbacks began the day in that third spot, but the Padres take advantage.
10: Here's Perales back to work. First pitch swinging in the air, deep to left center. Young is at the wall. This one gonna go! Jackson Merrill with another! A two-run homer in the fifth, and now a lead homer in the seventh. Number 24 for Merrill, and it's 8-2.
11: An all big part of the field, mainly for Jackson.
1: 97-3, the Fan. Padres go on to a 9-2 win over Washington. Diamondbacks now trail the Padres for the third spot in the National League wild card. Defense wins season openers. That's next at ESPN Radio.
0: 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Malik Willis leads the Miami Dolphins.
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0: First pitch, swing and a fly ball down the line in right. Casey over. It is gone. Into the first row in right field. Francisco Lindor, a three-run home run. And the Mets have a 14-8 lead in the seventh inning.
1: Number four.
2: Phillies also with double digits of offense, rallying past Houston, then pulling away with one big swing. 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
3: The right-hander's pitch. Swung on. Hit deep right field. It is gone. Kyle Schwarber with his 10th career grand slam. Home run number 44 on the season. It is 11-6 Phillies.
1: Number three.
2: Brewers, for the second time this season, complete a sweep of Chicago. WTMJ.
0: 0-1 pitch, fly ball left center. Got some carry. It's back and done. Christian Yelich with a three-run home run, and the Brewers jump all over the Cubs.
1: Number two.
2: In Seattle, Seahawks celebrate their Super Bowl championship, then rally in the fourth. Seattle Sports, 7:10 a.m.
4: Play fake. Drew looks. Drew throws. Ball is caught. Guess who? JSN breaks the tackle. 30, 25, 20. Who can go? He is. Touchdown. Seahawks. JSN on a quick turn in. Takes it 45 yards. Runs right through the heart from the Patriot defense. And he lances their heart with what JSN does best.
1: Number one.
2: After tying it up and taking the lead on a field goal.
4: Stevenson in the backfield. May, shotgun snap. Looks to the end zone. Now he looks to throw it up for grabs. He does. It's intercepted. Did he keep his toes in? Did he keep his toes in? He did. It's intercepted in the end zone. Holy catfish. The third pick of the night by the Seahawks. And it's Josh Jones.
2: Seahawks trailed 10-0. They rally with backup quarterback Drew Lock coming off the bench for Coach Mike McDonald.
5: Oh, incredible. Yeah. I should have gave him a game ball. He'll get one tomorrow. I'll get something of my own, maybe a belt. Yeah, we love him. We love him. We love Drew. Guys love him. He's just a Seahawk through and through, man. And so we're all incredibly, it's like, okay, Drew's in the game. You hate it. I mean, your heart goes out to Sam. We're praying that it's minor, obviously. He's had such a great offseason. But Drew has too. You know, Drew's played really well. And so when he goes in there, I think anytime somebody's getting an opportunity, unfortunately, it's at, you know, because somebody else isn't able to go. But you also want to feel excited for that player. So we had a lot of confidence in Drew coming in and playing at a high level.
2: Sam Darnold left after the opening drive. More on that next. The Sports Center All Night continues. It's ESPN Radio.
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1: Caleb Williams and the Chicago Bears are in Charlotte to face Bryce Young and the Carolina Panthers.
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0: the second pick of the night for the Seattle defense.
1: And Seattle. Trying to drive 15 plays. Goal range, good chance to tie it up. Unless they can pull ahead.
0: Stevenson in the backfield. May, shotgun snap. Looks to the end zone. Now he looks to throw it up for grabs. He does. It's intercepted. Did he keep his toes in? He did. It's intercepted in the end zone. Holy catfish. The third pick of the night by the Seahawks. And it's Josh Jones.
1: That's how it sounded in Seattle on Seattle Sports 710 AM. As for how it sounded in Boston.
2: Two receivers left. Shotgun snap to May. He's looking right. He's pressured off balance, throw it on the right, and he throws an interception in the end zone. What was he thinking? Ball picked off on the right side of the end zone. Seattle has it with a touchback.
3: You did the thing you don't do. You should have learned from the previous two.
1: 98.5 The Sports Hub. Seahawks get the interception in the end zone and close out the 13-10 win over the Patriots. Their 11th consecutive win, tied for the longest win streak in franchise history. They trailed 10-0. They rallied to win it 13-10. Patriots now 1-5 in their last six season openers. Drake May, 23 of 33, 178 yards and a touchdown, but three interceptions. All three in the fourth quarter, including the one that came with less than a half minute to go with the Patriots in field goal range.
4: It was something where we had a certain protection on, we were cutting, and was trying to get rid of it, and realized Mac was in back there in the back and didn't put enough on it to get it out, and it was just unacceptable. We had a chance to send it to overtime at the worst, and the only thing you can do is turn the ball over, and that's what I did.
5: Well, I mean, we're trying to be aggressive and obviously win the football game, but not reckless. And, again, you don't get any do-overs, but we'll have to learn from it and, stick together. Never just about one guy. I think everybody knows that by now.
1: Patriots coach Mike Vrabel. Drake May picked off on 3rd and 5 at the Seahawks 16 with less than a half minute to go in the game. ESPN analyst Lewis Riddick.
6: Yeah, I think he thinks, look, I've got a guy in Mike Collins who's probably, 6'4", 6'5". I'm going to try and throw it up. Ideally, what he wants to do there is put it high enough to where either Mac can go up and take it off the rim, or it's going to get thrown out of the back of the end zone. And because of the fact that he was fading away, he's rolling out and he's just thrown off of his back foot. He doesn't get enough on it. And then what happens? Josh Jobe comes down with it. That's just a critical error. You've got to understand that, hey, look, and it gets tough in those situations, but that's what guys like Drake May are paid for. That's why this is a dude who's being considered an MVP candidate once again here in 2026. You've got to know when you can make that throw, when you can't. Are you physically able to make that throw or not? Understand the situation in the game. And it's just one of those he's going to want to have back. You just go back to his first interception. That's the one that really changed the game, because they're going up, they're driving there in the fourth quarter to maybe go up two scores, and he forces the ball to Romeo Doubs in the double coverage. And then after that, the game gets broken open by JSN on fourth down where they leave him uncovered. And so, that's kind of like where it started. Look, Drake is going to take a lot of the blame for this, and rightfully so. You can't make that throw. But look, it's game one. A lot of jitters out there. What Seattle had, 100 yards in penalties or close to it, I think right below it. Those are the kind of things you're going to see. But what you saw from Seattle is you saw a championship medal, right? Their quarterback goes out after five plays. And all of a sudden, Drew Lock comes in the football game, who's played a lot in the preseason, got a lot of reps, a guy who John Schneider, their GM, has a lot of confidence in. And they just continue to work at it and work at it and work at it and lean on the strength of the team, which is the defense, and work at it and grind and work at it. Because really what happens is, in week one, it's an extension of the preseason. They're trying to work things out. But the number one thing, I'll tell you what, overall, what you don't expect is for your franchise quarterback to have the kind of game that Drake May had in critical situations. And look, it's a long season, 16 more games. We'll see what happens.
1: First quarterback to throw three interceptions and be sacked three times in the fourth quarter of a game since Jameis Winston with the Saints in 2022. Drake May.

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2: Two receivers left. Shotgun snap to Mack. He's looking right. He's pressure off balance, throw to the right, and he throws an interception in the end zone.
3: No,
2: what was he thinking?

0: Seattle has it for the touchback.
1: You did the thing you don't do. You did the thing you don't do. You should have learned from the previous two.
2: Three interceptions in the fourth quarter as the Seahawks rally for their 13-10 win over the Patriots in the season opener, the rematch of the Super Bowl. That third of the three interceptions coming with a half minute to go as Drake Maye picked off in the end zone. Earlier on ESPN Radio, on game night, our Q Myers.
3: Well, one of the things is when you have a defense that's as good as theirs, you don't have to force the issue. Right. You know what I mean? If you have a defense that's as good as theirs, you can understand that, you know, the game could come to them. So they don't score anything in the first half. They get shut out, right? That just doesn't happen. And they score all their points in the second half, 10 of them coming in the fourth quarter. But they allowed the game to come to them because they were still in it. At halftime, when they're not playing very well, they're still only down one score, you know, and then New England tacks on another field goal and you feel, okay, another field goal, that's fine, right? We're still in this thing. All we gotta do is find a way to put any kind of points on the board. Field goal, touchdown, both would be great, but let's just start putting it together. And they did. And when you don't turn the ball over and you have defense that plays like it does, you're in every single game, regardless if it's Drew Lock in there, who they have a lot of really good feelings about Drew Lock, and they think very highly of Drew Lock.
2: Drew Lock had to come in after Sam Darnold left after the opening drive with a hip injury. He'll have more testing on Thursday. SportsCenter all night, ESPN Radio. Wednesday, more quarterfinal action at the U.S. Open. Men's top seed, Alexander Zverev, advances. It's a straight set win for him. He moves into the semifinals. First German man in the Open era to reach all four major semifinals in a year. The only player, male or female, to reach all four major semifinals in 2026. He goes in straight sets. So the semifinals are set. The U.S. Open semifinal that's got a lot of eyes on it. The Tiafoe-Shelton semifinal coming up on Friday. ESPN analyst Chris Eubanks.
4: This is going to be an incredible semifinal. And this is there's so many elements to this that I think are going to be fun for fans, especially for me as a former competitor against both of these guys. The fact that this will be their third time playing on Arthur Ashe Stadium at the U.S. Open, I think it's going to add to the intensity. Ben Shelton won the very first matchup against Francis Tiafoe, I believe in the quarterfinals. Francis Tiafoe got his revenge on Ben Shelton the next year. And so I'm excited to see those two do battle. It's going to be an incredible moment. Both guys playing some incredible tennis, but especially Ben Shelton.
5: Yeah.
4: The performance he put on last night to defeat Carlos Alcaraz, some of the best tennis I've seen.
5: This is the first time that we are going to see a black American man, a black man in the final, guaranteed, since Arthur Ashe. It's incredibly special what we see these two gentlemen duking it out for.
4: It gives you chills, right? I mean, the chills you get just the thing. Two black American men will be competing for a spot in the final in Arthur Ashe Stadium. There's just so many layers to it. You know, we've seen so much representation on the women's side, the champions that have come before, but especially Venus and Serena for this recent generation of wave of young black women who have excelled at the highest level inside Arthur Ashe Stadium. We're getting a matchup of two men, and that's going to be so much fun. I think we're going to see a raucous atmosphere. I don't know who the crowd's going to be cheering for. I mean, it's going to be a very, very special night or day. We'll see how the schedule shakes out, but we're going to see some fun tennis, and we're going to see a lot of big personalities from both guys duking it out going forward. It's going to be sensational.
2: And Sheldon, Francis Tiafoe in the semis on Friday. You'll see it on ESPN. Also moving into the semis on Wednesday on the women's side.
6: And it's Coco, the consummate competitor. It down again in New York.
2: Coco Gauff, a three-set win to move into the semifinals. Advancing after dropping the first set 2-6, but moves on in three.
7: I think I just had to reset. I mean, I came out not feeling the ball, giving her too many free points, and, you know, Mira was playing a great level. But I think in the restroom, honestly, I'll be honest, I was thinking about Francis Tiafoe and how he came back yesterday, so... this crowd, so honestly, I was just trying to literally leave the court with no regrets. I didn't know how the outcome would come, but really, really, really thank you to you guys. You really helped me pull this one through.
2: Coco Gauff, the four seed, moving into the semifinals. Second time in the Open era that all four women's top four seeds reached the U.S. Open semifinals 1975. The other, Goff, 11 straight match wins dating back to Cincinnati. She gets her seventh career major semifinal appearance and second at the U.S. Open, the other being in 2023 when she won the title. The two seed, Elena Rybakina, also moving into the semis. She will rise to the world number one in the new WTA rankings next week. She moves into the semis with a three-set win in the quarterfinals. First career U.S. Open win after dropping the opening set. She had been 0-6 prior to that, but rallies and wins the last two sets to advance in this one. SportsCenter All Night, ESPN Radio. Back to baseball. Diamondbacks began the day in the third spot in the National League wild card Wednesday against Kansas City.
8: Here's the pitch. And a swing and a high fly ball deep left field. Gurriel is back. And that ball's gone. Long home run. Bobby Witt Jr. ambushes Mike Soroka. And the Royals take a 5-2 lead here in the fifth inning.
2: Three-run homer in the fifth, putting the Royals in front. 96-5 the fan. Royals go on to a 5-2 win. Diamondbacks began the day in that third spot, but the Padres take advantage.
9: Here's Perales back to work. First pitch swinging in the air, deep to left center. Young is at the wall. This one gonna go! Jackson Merrill with another! A two-run homer in the fifth, and now a lead homer in the seventh. Number 24 for Merrill, and it's 8-2.
10: An all big part of the field, mainly for Jackson.
2: 97-3, the fan. Padres go on to a 9-2 win over Washington. Diamondbacks now trail the Padres for the third spot in the National League wild card. Defense wins season openers. That's next at ESPN Radio.
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2: Underwood takes the snap. He's going to let it go. This one's coming down in the end zone. It is caught! Touchdown!
3: This game will go down in history, Michigan history. I don't know if it's in a positive way, but it'll go down in history for certain.
1: Michigan got a do-over last weekend, took advantage of it, escaped with the win over Western Michigan. That's how it is in the books. Few convinced that the Wolverines won the game. This week, it's a matchup with Oklahoma. Michigan coach Kyle Whittingham wants to see his guys be more physical.
3: We need to be more violent overall. The running backs starts there, but more finishing blocks. We got to finish the blocks better. And we will be ramping up the intensity in certain drills in practice.
1: Physicality, better quarterback play as well. Whittingham was asked this week about Bryce Underwood's status as quarterback, and he said, quote, "He's our quarterback right now. It's not something infinite." ESPN analyst Dusty Dvorak.
4: There's been so much focus on Bryce Underwood. Has he regressed? He did not play well at the quarterback position. But the one thing we thought about this Michigan team would be their ability to win the line of scrimmage and run the football. And that didn't happen. You heard Kyle Whittingham say it there. They've got to do a better job sustaining blocks and then being able to make guys miss. Jordan Marshall and Savion Hyder, who is this ballyhooed recruit, they combined for 59 yards on the ground against Western Michigan. I can assure you, this will be one of the best defenses in college football that comes to Ann Arbor on Saturday. A lot's going to be talked about Bryce Underwood, but the key to this game for Michigan is blocking that Oklahoma front that has got NFL talent all over the place. They dismantled UTEP in that game. They pitched a shutout, 10 tackles for loss and 4 sacks. There was some missed tackling that Coach Venables was not happy about, but this is a big task for Michigan, and it's not about Underwood for me. It's about getting those running backs going.
1: Michigan, Oklahoma, we have it for you on ESPN Radio. Saturday, our coverage begins at 11:30 Eastern. Back to baseball. Yankees, a 6-1 win over the Rockies. George Lombard Jr., grand slam. Second youngest in Yankees history with a grand slam. Mickey Mantle did too as a 20-year-old in 1952. Wild card, Guardians, a 9-5 loss to the Orioles. Blue Jays, though, lose to the Athletics 2-0, while the Rangers fall to the Mariners 3-2. So the Guardians still have a one-game lead on Toronto and a game-and-a-half lead on Texas in the for that third wild card spot.
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0: 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Number 5.
1: The NFL opens with a game that saw a combined 23 points in Seattle. In Miami, Mets and Marlins combined for 29. 880 ESPN New York.
5: Here's Francisco Lindor with runners at the corners. First pitch, swing and a fly ball down the line in right. Casey over. It is gone. Into the first row in right field. Francisco Lindor, a 3-run home run. And the Mets have a 14-8 lead in the 7th inning.
0: Number 4.
1: Phillies also with double digits of offense, rallying past Houston, then pulling away with one big swing. 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
2: Swung on, hit deep, right field, it is gone! Kyle Schwarber with his 10th career grand slam. It is 11-6 Phillies.
0: Number 3.
1: Brewers, for the second time this season, complete a sweep of Chicago. WTMJ.
5: 0-1 pitch, fly ball left center. Got some carry. It's back and gone. Christian Yelich with a 3-run home run, and the Brewers jump off.
0: Number 2.
1: In Seattle, Seahawks celebrate their Super Bowl championship, then rally in the fourth. Seattle Sports, 7:10 a.m.
7: Play fake. Drew looks. Drew throws. Ball is caught. Guess who? JSN breaks the tackle. 30, 25, 20. Who can go? He is. Touchdown! Seahawks! JSN! On a quick turn in, takes it 45 yards, runs right through the heart from the Patriot defense, and he lances their heart with what JSN does best.
0: Number one.
1: After tying it up and taking the lead on a field goal,
7: Stevenson in the backfield, May, shotgun snap, looks to the end zone. Now he wants to throw it up for grabs. He does. Intercepted. Did he keep his toes in? He did. It's intercepted in the end zone. Holy catfish. The third pick of the night by the Seahawks. And it's Josh Jones.
1: Seahawks trailed 10-0. They rally with backup quarterback Drew Lock coming off the bench for Coach Mike McDonald.
6: Oh, incredible. Yeah. I should have gave him a game ball. He'll get one tomorrow. I'll get something of my own, maybe a belt. Yeah, we love him. We love him. We love Drew. Guys love him. He's just a Seahawk through and through, man. And so we're all incredibly, it's like, okay, Drew's in the game. You hate it. I mean, your heart goes out to Sam. We're praying that it's minor, obviously. He's had such a great offseason, but Drew has too. You know, Drew's played really well. And so when he goes in there, I think anytime somebody's getting an opportunity, unfortunately, it's at, you know, because somebody else isn't able to go. But you also want to feel excited for that player. So we had a lot of confidence in Drew coming in and playing at a high level.
1: Sam Darnold left after the opening drive. More on that next. 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
12: Back-to-school season means backpacks, schedules, and busy mornings. But there's one thing a lot of families forget to plan for. What happens when school germs start spreading and someone gets sick? Joining us now is Dr. Peter McCullough with some smart ways to be prepared before the school year begins. So, Doctor, back-to-school is exciting, but it also seems to be the time of year that families start getting sick again. Why does this season hit so many households?
13: Because people miss an opportunity, and that is to use nasal sprays and throat sprays twice a day preventively. These have been shown to reduce the common cold, flu, RSV, and other viral infections, but it has to be done twice a day on a regular basis.
12: What are some of the most common health issues that families run into once the school season does start?
13: The kids are back in school, they're coughing, they're sneezing, and they clearly spread viruses and other illnesses. And so it's important to be ready at home with a medical emergency kit so as parents, you can handle issues that come up with the children and avoid going to the urgent care.
12: So is that what you recommend parents do now so that they're not scrambling later? Get the medical emergency kit in case something happens?
13: For sure. After routine preventive measures are taken, the last thing we want to do is have a child get so sick that they need to go into the urgent care or emergency room for IV antibiotics. 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
2: Two receivers left. Shotgun snap delay. He's looking right. He's pressured.

0: Off-balance turtler, right, and he throws an interception in the end zone. What was he thinking? Ball picked off on the right side of the end zone. Seattle has it for the touchback.
1: You did the thing you don't do. You should have learned from the previous two.
2: Three interceptions in the fourth quarter as the Seahawks rally for their 13-10 win over the Patriots in the season opener, the rematch of the Super Bowl. That third of the three interceptions coming with a half minute to go as Drake Mays picked off in the end zone. Earlier on ESPN Radio, on Game Night, our Q Myers.
3: Well, one of the things is when you have a defense that's as good as theirs, you don't have to force the issue. Right. You know what I mean? If you have a defense as good as theirs, you can understand that, you know, the game could come to them. So they don't score anything in the first half. They get shut out, right? That just doesn't happen. And they score all their points in the second half, 10 of them coming in the fourth quarter. But they allowed the game to come to them because they were still in it. At halftime, when they're not playing very well, they're still only down one score, you know, and then New England tacks on another field goal and you feel, okay, another field goal. That's fine, right? We're still in this thing. All we got to do is find a way to put any kind of points on the board. Field goal, touchdown, both would be great, but let's just start putting it together. And they did. And when you don't turn the ball over and you have defense that plays like it does, you're in every single game, regardless if it's Drew Lock in there, who they have a lot of really good feelings about Drew Lock, and they think very highly of Drew Lock.
2: Drew Lock had to come in after Sam Darnold left after the opening drive with a hip injury. He'll have more testing on Thursday. SportsCenter all night, ESPN Radio. Wednesday, more quarterfinal action at the U.S. Open. Men's top seed Alexander Zverev advances. It's a straight set win for him. He moves into the semifinals, first German man in the Open era to reach all four major semifinals in a year. The only player, male or female, to reach all four major semifinals in 2026. He goes in straight sets, so the semifinals are set. The U.S. Open semifinal that's got a lot of eyes on it. The Tiafoe-Shelton semifinal coming up on Friday. ESPN analyst Chris Eubanks.
4: This is going to be an incredible semifinal. And this is there's so many elements to this that I think are going to be fun for fans, especially for me as a former competitor against both of these guys. The fact that this will be their third time playing on Arthur Ashe Stadium at the U.S. Open, I think is going to add to the intensity. Ben Shelton won the very first matchup against Francis Tiafoe, I believe in the quarterfinals. Francis Tiafoe got his revenge on Ben Shelton the next year. And so I'm excited to see those two do battle. It's going to be an incredible moment. Both guys playing some incredible tennis, but especially Ben Shelton.
5: Yeah.
4: The performance he put on last night to defeat Carlos Alcaraz, some of the best tennis I've seen.
5: This is the first time that we are going to see a black American man, a black man in the final, guaranteed, since Arthur Ashe. It's incredibly special what we see these two gentlemen duking it out for.
4: It gives you chills, right? I mean, the chills you get just the thing. Two black American men will be competing for a spot in the final in Arthur Ashe Stadium. There's just so many layers to it. You know, we've seen so much representation on the women's side, the champions that have come before, but especially Venus and Serena for this recent generation of wave of young black women who have excelled at the highest level inside Arthur Ashe Stadium. We're getting a matchup of two men, and that's going to be so much fun. I think we're going to see a raucous atmosphere. I don't know who the crowd's going to be cheering for. I mean, it's going to be a very, very special night or day. We'll see how the schedule shakes out, but we're going to see some fun tennis, and we're going to see a lot of big personalities from both guys duking it out going forward. It's going to be sensational.
2: Ben Shelton, Francis Tiafoe in the semis on Friday. You'll see it on ESPN. Also moving into the semis on Wednesday on the women's side.
6: And it's Coco, the consummate competitor, gets it done again in New York.
2: Coco Gauff, a three-set win to move into the semifinals. Advancing after dropping the first set 2-6, but moves on in three.
7: I think I just had to reset. I mean, I came out not feeling the ball, giving her too many free points. And, you know, Mira was playing a great level. But I think in the restroom, honestly, I'll be honest, I was thinking about Francis Tiafoe and how he came back yesterday. So, and we all want to do well in front of this crowd. So, honestly, I was just trying to literally leave the court with no regrets. I didn't know how the outcome would come, but really, really, really thank you to you guys. You really helped me pull this one through.
2: Coco Gauff, the four seed, moving into the semifinals. Second time in the Open era that all four women's top four seeds reached the U.S. Open semifinals. 1975, the other. Gauff, 11 straight match wins dating back to Cincinnati. She gets her seventh career major semifinal appearance and second at the U.S. Open, the other being in 2023 when she won the title. The two seed, Elena Rybakina, also moving into the semis. She will rise to the world number one in the new WTA rankings next week. She moves into the semis with a three-set win in the quarterfinals. First career U.S. Open win after dropping the opening set. She had been 0-6 prior to that, but rallies and wins the last two sets to advance in this one. SportsCenter All Night, ESPN Radio. Back to baseball. Diamondbacks began the day in the third spot in the National League wild card Wednesday against Kansas City.
8: Here's the pitch. And a swing and a high fly ball deep left field. Gurriel is back. And that ball's gone. Long home run. Bobby Witt Jr. ambushes Mike Soroka. And the Royals take a 5-2 lead here in the fifth inning.
2: Three-run homer in the fifth, putting the Royals in front. 96-5 the fan. Royals go on to a 5-2 win. Diamondbacks began the day in that third spot, but the Padres take advantage.
9: Here's Perales back to work. First pitch swinging in the air, deep to left center. Young is at the wall. This one gonna go! Jackson Merrill with another! A two-run homer in the fifth, and now a lead homer in the seventh. Number 24 for Merrill, and it's 8-2.
10: An all big part of the field, mainly for Jackson.
2: 97-3, the fan. Padres go on to a 9-2 win over Washington. Diamondbacks now trail the Padres for the third spot in the National League wild card. Defense wins season openers. That's next at ESPN Radio.
11: 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Malik Willis leads the Miami Dolphins into Las Vegas to face Kirk Cousins in the...
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0: Without talking down to fans, without sugarcoating, Melrose brought the game to life for millions of fans, taking them inside the sport. Oh yes, the hair helped. The hair was beloved on its own terms.
1: Your hair, what's it called? Do you have a name for it?
2: I just call it the Mully, but a lot of the other guys call it the Barry Melrose.
1: Oh, I like that.
2: I try to pull it back.
1: That's good.
0: And Barry loved the hair, too. If there's a mullet hall of fame, Barry would be a first ballot enshrinee. You see, hockey is more than a game. It's a community transcending borders. And Barry Melrose, on TV, was the leader of that community. From the farm to the pinnacle of the sport. Melrose stood for everything that is good and great about hockey. And as much as the game gave him, he gave back.
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4: 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What a shot.
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14: Back to school season means backpacks, schedules, and busy mornings. But there's one thing a lot of families forget to plan for. What happens when school germs start spreading and someone gets sick? Joining us now is Dr. Peter McCullough with some smart ways to be prepared before the school year begins. So, Doctor, back to school is exciting, but it also seems to be the time of year that families start getting sick again. Why does this season hit so many households?
15: Because people miss an opportunity, and that is to use nasal sprays and throat sprays twice a day preventively. These have been shown to reduce the common cold, flu, RSV, and other viral infections, but it has to be done twice a day on a regular basis.
14: What are some of the most common health issues that families run into once the school season does start?
15: The kids are back in school, they're coughing, they're sneezing, and they clearly spread viruses and other illnesses. 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

0: will go down in history, Michigan history. I don't know if it's in a positive way, but it'll go down in history for certain.
1: Michigan got a do-over last weekend, took advantage of it, escaped with the win over Western Michigan. That's how it is in the books. Few convinced that the Wolverines won the game. This week, it's a matchup with Oklahoma. Michigan coach Kyle Whittingham wants to see his guys be more physical.
2: We need to be more violent overall. The running backs starts there, but more finishing blocks. We got to finish the blocks better. And we will be ramping up the intensity in certain drills in practice.
1: Physicality, better quarterback play as well. Whittingham was asked this week about Bryce Underwood's status as quarterback, and he said, quote, he's our quarterback right now. It's not something infinite. ESPN analyst Dusty Dvorak.
3: There's been so much focus on Bryce Underwood. Has he regressed? He did not play well at the quarterback position. But the one thing we thought about this Michigan team would be their ability to win the line of scrimmage and run the football. And that didn't happen. You heard Kyle Whittingham say it there. They've got to do a better job sustaining blocks and then being able to make guys miss. Jordan Marshall and Savion Hyder, who is this ballyhooed recruit, they combined for 59 yards on the ground against Western Michigan. I can assure you, this will be one of the best defenses in college football that comes to Ann Arbor on Saturday. A lot's going to be talked about Bryce Underwood, but the key to this game for Michigan is blocking that Oklahoma front that has got NFL talent all over the place. They dismantled UTEP in that game. They pitched a shutout, 10 tackles for loss and 4 sacks. There was some missed tackling that Coach Venables was not happy about, but this is a big task for Michigan, and it's not about Underwood for me. It's about getting those running backs going.
1: Michigan, Oklahoma, we have it for you on ESPN Radio. Saturday, our coverage begins at 11:30 Eastern. Back to baseball. Yankees, a 6-1 win over the Rockies. George Lombard Jr., grand slam. Second youngest in Yankees history with a grand slam. Mickey Mantle did too as a 20-year-old in 1952. Wild card, Guardians, a 9-5 loss to the Orioles. Blue Jays, though, lose to the Athletics 2-0, while the Rangers fall to the Mariners 3-2. So the Guardians still have a one-game lead on Toronto and a game and a half lead on Texas in the for that third wild card spot.
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4: Number 5.
1: The NFL opens with a game that saw a combined 23 points in Seattle. In Miami, Mets and Marlins combined for 29. 880 ESPN New York.
6: Here's Francisco Lindor with runners at the corners. First pitch, swing and a fly ball down the line in right. Casey over. It is gone. Into the first row in right field. Francisco Lindor, a 3-run home run. And the Mets have a 14-8 lead in the 7th inning.
4: Number 4.
1: Phillies also with double digits of offense, rallying past Houston, then pulling away with one big swing. 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
5: Swung on, hit deep right field. It is gone. Kyle Schwarber with his 10th career grand slam. Home run number 44 on the season. It is 11-6 Phillies.
4: Number 3.
1: Brewers, for the second time this season, complete a sweep of Chicago. WTMJ.
6: 0-1 pitch, fly ball left center. Got some carry. It's back and gone. Christian Yelich with a 3-run home run, and the Brewers jump all over the Cubs.
4: Number 2.
1: In Seattle, Seahawks celebrate their Super Bowl championship, then rally in the 4th. Seattle Sports, 7:10 a.m.
8: Play fake. Drew looks. Drew throws. Ball is caught. Guess who? JSN breaks the tackle. 30, 25, 20. Who can go? He is. Touchdown. Seahawks. JSN. On a quick turn in. Takes it 45 yards. Runs right through the heart of the Patriot defense. And he lances their heart with what JSN does best.
4: Number 1.
1: After tying it up and taking the lead on a field goal,
8: Stevenson in the backfield, May, shotgun snap, looks to the end zone. Now he wants to throw it up for grabs. He does. It's intercepted. Did he keep his toes in? Did he keep his toes in? He did. It's intercepted in the end zone. Holy catfish. The third pick of the night by the Seahawks. And it's Josh Jones.
1: Seahawks trailed 10-0. They rally with backup quarterback Drew Lock coming off the bench for coach Mike McDonald.
7: Oh, incredible. Yeah. I should have gave him a game ball. He'll get one tomorrow. I'll get something my own, maybe a belt. Yeah, we love him. We love him. We love Drew. Guys love him. He's just a Seahawk through and through, man. And so we're all incredibly, it's like, okay, Drew's in the game. You hate it. I mean, your heart goes out to Sam. We're praying that it's minor, obviously. He's had such a great offseason, but Drew has too. You know, Drew's played really well. And so when he goes in there, I think anytime somebody's getting an opportunity, unfortunately, it's at, you know, because somebody else isn't able to go. But you also want to feel excited for that player. So we had a lot of confidence in Drew coming in and playing at a high level.
1: Sam Darnold left after the opening drive. More on that next. The Sports Center All Night continues. 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

0: pieces that they didn't have last year back, and I think it's exciting for them, their fan base, and then this game, you know, come week one.
1: I just don't think this team, the way they've compiled it, the amount of talent that they have surrounding their quarterback and everyone else, if they're healthy, I don't see how they're not playing in the Super Bowl.
2: These guys are dangerous. Now with Aaron Donald officially back, if he's any former Aaron Donald, which I strongly anticipate he will be, undefeated. I think they go the entire way unscathed.
3: And it all starts in Australia. Niners and Rams, the Thursday night game. Rams getting there last minute. Niners spending a little more time in Melbourne. We'll see which travel plan works out best. 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
4: The Dodgers still expecting Shohei to get back as a pitcher this season, but it likely won't be anytime soon.
5: I don't even know if it's a setback in the sense that it hasn't been 100%. Let's kind of figure out where his body is at and then go from there.
3: We weren't expecting to see Shohei Ohtani pitching again this season, but now the question, when will we see him, period? The Dodgers battling for one of the two top seeds in the NL, meaning a bye in the first round. Ohtani is landing on the IL. Manager Dave Roberts.
5: Yeah, we're gonna IL Shohei. I think it's talking to Shohei, the doctors, the training staff, it's the right thing to do. I think that, you know, we tried to kick the can as much as we could, but we are going to bring Josue. He'll make his major league debut on Friday as a designated hitter. And I think with Shohei, it's more of let's take the 15 days and get him reset, get him feeling better, and know that we still have a week of baseball games, you know, and left, and then build him back up all the while during this 15-day stint to get the best of him for the postseason.
3: Because he's a two-way player, it has to be the 15-day IL rather than the 10-day, which is for position players. The earliest he can be back is September 23rd. Ohtani out, but L.A. does extend its win streak.
6: Fly ball to left, deep down the line. Is it fair? In the Manny Wood and beyond. Two-run home run for Kike Hernandez. The Dodgers now with a 13-1 lead.
3: They win it 14-1, AM 570 LA Sports. Ellie De La Cruz, the one run for Cincinnati, his fifth straight game with a home run. Dodgers, though, seven straight wins. As for the team with the best record in baseball, Brewers jump out on the Cubs.
7: 0-1 pitch, fly ball left center, got some carry. That's driven to left. This one's got a shot. If it stays fair, it's fair. William Contreras tucks it inside the foul pole for a two-run shot. The Brewers have scored a touchdown.
3: Brewers go on to an 8-6 win over the Cubs, 620 WTMJ. Brewers sweeping Chicago, second sweep of the Cubs this season. First time they've swept them multiple times in a season since 2021. Jackson Churio, 3-for-5, including his 23rd homer, drove in a pair of runs, third straight multi-RBI game. All three hits coming in the first three innings as the Brewers jumped out in this one. Christian Yelich homers for the 11th time this season. Brewers get another win. As for the Cubs, that's their fourth straight loss. They're a game and a half behind the Phillies for the NL's top wild card spot. They're swept for the third time this season. A little bit of a change in the wild card standings. That's straight ahead. SportsCenter All Night continues. It's ESPN Radio.
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2: Two receivers left. Shotgun snap to Lane. He's looking right. He's pressured. Off balance throw to the right, and he throws an interception in the end zone. What was he thinking? Ball picked off on the right side of the end zone. Seattle has it for the touchback.
3: You did the thing you don't do. You did the thing you don't do. You should have learned from the previous two.
4: Three interceptions in the fourth quarter as the Seahawks rally for their 13-10 win over the Patriots in the season opener, the rematch of the Super Bowl. That third of the three interceptions coming with a half minute to go as Drake Mays picked off in the end zone. Earlier on ESPN Radio, on game night, our Q Myers.
5: Well, one of the things is when you have a defense that's as good as theirs, you don't have to force the issue. Right. You know what I mean? If you have a defense that's as good as theirs, you can understand that, you know, the game could come to them. So they don't score anything in the first half. They get shut out, right? That just doesn't happen. And they score all their points in the second half, 10 of them coming in the fourth quarter. But they allowed the game to come to them because they were still in it. At halftime, when they're not playing very well, they're still only down one score, you know, and then New England tacks on another field goal and you feel, okay, another field goal. That's fine. Right. We're still in this thing. All we got to do is find a way to put any kind of points on the board. Field goal, touchdown.
6: Mm-hmm.
5: Both would be great, but let's just start putting it together. And they did. And when you don't turn the ball over and you have defense that plays like it does, you're in every single game, regardless if it's Drew Lock in there, who they have a lot of really good feelings about Drew Lock, and they think very highly of Drew Lock.
4: Drew Lock had to come in after Sam Darnold left after the opening drive with a hip injury. He'll have more testing on Thursday. SportsCenter All Night, ESPN Radio. Wednesday, more quarterfinal action at the U.S. Open. Men's top seed Alexander Zverev advances. It's a straight set win for him. He moves into the semifinals. First German man in the Open era to reach all four major semifinals in a year. The only player, male or female, to reach all four major semifinals in 2026. He goes in straight sets. So the semifinals are set. The U.S. Open semifinal that's got a lot of eyes on it. The Tiafoe-Shelton semifinal coming up on Friday. ESPN analyst Chris Eubanks.
7: This is going to be an incredible semifinal. And this is there's so many elements to this that I think are going to be fun for fans, especially for me as a former competitor against both of these guys. The fact that this will be their third time playing on Arthur Ashe Stadium at the U.S. Open, I think it's going to add to the intensity. Ben Shelton won the very first matchup against Francis Tiafoe, I believe in the quarterfinals. Francis Tiafoe got his revenge on Ben Shelton the next year. And so I'm excited to see those two do battle. It's going to be an incredible moment. Both guys playing some incredible tennis, but especially Ben Shelton.
8: Yeah.
7: The performance he put on last night to defeat Carlos Alcaraz, some of the best tennis I've seen.
8: This is the first time that we are going to see a black American man, a black man in the final, guaranteed, since Arthur Ashe. It's incredibly special what we see these two gentlemen duking it out for.
7: It gives you chills, right? I mean, the chills you get just the thing. Two black American men will be competing for a spot in the final in Arthur Ashe Stadium. There's just so many layers to it. You know, we've seen so much representation on the women's side, the champions that have come before, but especially Venus and Serena for this recent generation of wave of young black women who have excelled at the highest level inside Arthur Ashe Stadium. We're getting a matchup of two men, and that's going to be so much fun. I think we're going to see a raucous atmosphere. I don't know who the crowd's going to be cheering for. I mean, it's going to be a very, very special night or day. We'll see how the schedule shakes out, but we're going to see some fun tennis, and we're going to see a lot of big personalities from both guys duking it out going forward. It's going to be sensational.
4: And Sheldon, Francis Tiafoe in the semis on Friday. You'll see it on ESPN. Also moving into the semis on Wednesday on the women's side.
9: And it's Coco, the consummate competitor, gets it done again in New York.
4: Coco Gauff, a three-set win to move into the semifinals. Advancing after dropping the first set 2-6, but moves on in three.
10: I think I just had to reset. I mean, I came out not feeling the ball, giving her too many free points. And, you know, Mira was playing a great level. But I think in the restroom, honestly, I'll be honest, I was thinking about Francis Tiafoe and how he came back yesterday. So, this crowd. So, honestly, I was just trying to literally leave the court with no regrets. I didn't know how the outcome would come, but really, really, really thank you to you guys. You really helped me pull this one through.
4: Coco Gauff, the four seed, moving into the semifinals. Second time in the Open era that all four women's top four seeds reached the U.S. Open semifinals. 1975, the other. Gauff, 11 straight match wins dating back to Cincinnati. She gets her seventh career major semifinal appearance and second at the U.S. Open, the other being in 2023 when she won the title. The two seed, Elena Rybakina, also moving into the semis. She will rise to the world number one in the new WTA rankings next week. She moves into the semis with a three-set win in the quarterfinals. First career U.S. Open win after dropping the opening set. She had been 0-6 prior to that, but rallies and wins the last two sets to advance in this one. SportsCenter All Night, ESPN Radio. Back to baseball. Diamondbacks began the day in the third spot in the National League wild card Wednesday against Kansas City.
6: Here's the pitch, and a swing, and a high fly ball deep left field. Gurriel is back, and that ball's gone. Long home run. Bobby Witt Jr. ambushes Mike Soroka, and the Royals take a 5-2 lead here in the fifth inning.
4: Three-run homer in the fifth, putting the Royals in front, 96-5. The Fan. Royals go on to a 5-2 win. Diamondbacks began the day in that third spot, but the Padres take advantage.
11: Here's Perales back to work. First pitch swinging in the air, deep to left center. Young is at the wall. This one gonna go! Jackson Merrill with another! A two-run homer in the fifth, and now a lead homer in the seventh. Number 24 for Merrill, and it's 8-2.
12: An all big part of the field, mainly for Jackson.
4: 97-3, the Fan. Padres go on to a 9-2 win over Washington. Diamondbacks now trail the Padres for the third spot in the National League wild card. Defense wins season openers. That's next at ESPN Radio.
0: 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Jock Peterson and the Texas.
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2: Underwood takes the snap. He's going to let it go. This one's coming down in the end zone. It is caught! Touchdown!
3: This game will go down in history, Michigan history. I don't know if it's in a positive way, but it'll go down in history for certain.
1: Michigan got a do-over last weekend, took advantage of it, escaped with the win over Western Michigan. That's how it is in the books. Few convinced that the Wolverines won the game. This week, it's a matchup with Oklahoma. Michigan coach Kyle Whittingham wants to see his guys be more physical.
3: We need to be more violent overall. The running backs starts there, but more finishing blocks. We got to finish the blocks better. And we will be ramping up the intensity in certain drills in practice.
1: Physicality, better quarterback play as well. Whittingham was asked this week about Bryce Underwood's status as quarterback, and he said, quote, "He's our quarterback right now. It's not something infinite." ESPN analyst Dusty Dvorak.
4: There's been so much focus on Bryce Underwood. Has he regressed? He did not play well at the quarterback position. But the one thing we thought about this Michigan team would be their ability to win the line of scrimmage and run the football. And that didn't happen. You heard Kyle Whittingham say it there. They've got to do a better job sustaining blocks and then being able to make guys miss. Jordan Marshall and Savion Hyder, who is this ballyhooed recruit, they combined for 59 yards on the ground against Western Michigan. I can assure you, this will be one of the best defenses in college football that comes to Ann Arbor on Saturday. A lot's going to be talked about Bryce Underwood, but the key to this game for Michigan is blocking that Oklahoma front that has got NFL talent all over the place. They dismantled UTEP in that game. They pitched a shutout, 10 tackles for loss and 4 sacks. There was some missed tackling that Coach Venables was not happy about, but this is a big task for Michigan, and it's not about Underwood for me. It's about getting those running backs going.
1: Michigan, Oklahoma, we have it for you on ESPN Radio. Saturday, our coverage begins at 11:30 Eastern. Back to baseball, Yankees, a 6-1 win over the Rockies. George Lombard Jr., Grand Slam, second youngest in Yankees history with a Grand Slam. Mickey Mantle did too as a 20-year-old in 1952. Wild card, Guardians, a 9-5 loss to the Orioles. Blue Jays, though, lose to the Athletics 2-0, while the Rangers fall to the Mariners 3-2. So the Guardians still have a one-game lead on Toronto and a game-and-a-half lead on Texas in the for that third wild card spot.
0: SportsCenter All Night. Number 5.
1: The NFL opens with a game that saw a combined 23 points in Seattle. In Miami, Mets and Marlins combined for 29. 880 ESPN New York.
5: Here's Francisco Lindor with runners at the corners. First pitch, swing and a fly ball down the line in right. Casey over. It is gone. Into the first row in right field. Francisco Lindor, a 3-run home run. And the Mets have a 14-8 lead in the 7th inning.
0: Number 4.
1: Phillies also with double digits of offense, rallying past Houston, then pulling away with one big swing. 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
6: The right-hander's pitch. Swung on, hit deep, right field, it is gone! Kyle Schwarber with his 10th career Grand Slam. It is 11-6 Phillies.
0: Number 3.
1: Brewers, for the second time this season, complete a sweep of Chicago. WTMJ.
5: 0-1 pitch, fly ball left center. Got some carry. It's back and done. Christian Yelich with a 3-run home run, and the Brewers jump off.
0: Number 2.
1: In Seattle, Seahawks celebrate their Super Bowl championship, then rally in the fourth. Seattle Sports, 7:10 a.m.
7: Play fake. Drew looks. Drew throws. Ball is caught. Guess who? JSN breaks the tackle. 30, 25, 20. Who can go? He is. Touchdown. Seahawks. JSN on a quick turn in. Takes it 45 yards. Runs right through the heart of the Patriots. Patriot defense, and he lances their heart with what JSN does best.
0: Number one.
1: After tying it up and taking the lead on a field goal,
7: Stevenson in the backfield, May, shotgun snap, looks to the end zone. Now he looks to throw it up for grabs. He does. It's intercepted. Can he keep his toes in? He did. It's intercepted in the end zone. Holy catfish. The third pick of the night by the Seahawks. And it's Josh Jones.
1: Seahawks able to rally from 10 points down and then have the defense close it out. Coach Mike McDonald.
8: I think about all the things going on. I think the fourth play, we lost Sam, you know, first time play caller. I thought Fleury did a great job of adjusting on the fly, off to staff. Drew Locke deserves a gigantic shout out for playing, you know, clean football and you know, we'll improve our operation. It's really everybody on board, but we can get so much better very quickly.
1: Drew Locke coming off the bench, taking over for Sam Darnold, who suffered a hip injury on the opening drive. Magnetic resonance imaging is slated for today. That's going to do it for SportsCenter All Night. I'm Jay Reynolds. It's Thursday, September 10th, birthday of Randy Johnson. The Hall of Fame pitcher is 63. Huge weekend of football headed our way. Evan, Canty, Michelle getting us prepped. Unsportsmanlike is next. It's ESPN Radio.
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2: And the Seahawks come from behind, trailing 10-0 to win over the Patriots. A fifth straight regular season win for Seattle over New England. But in the end, a very difficult night for the Patriots.
3: We didn't win the football game in the second half. 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
5: 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The call last night, Seattle with just a phenomenal win at home. Sam Darnold leaves the game after five plays. Mike McDonald, head coach, post-game said, great news, hip not fractured, but he is injured. Drew Locke did his job. That defense is phenomenal. 13-10, they beat New England, who blew a 10-0 lead in the game. Drake May, three interceptions. He was awful, and that may be kind, in the fourth quarter of this game. Hello, Michelle Smallman, Chris Canty, Evan Cohen with you. Good morning, everybody. How are we doing?
6: You never want to be mentioned with Jameis Winston in terms of how you play in the fourth quarter with multiple interceptions and multiple sacks. Not a good thing for Drake May. And that last interception, you just wish that he would play on schedule. I can understand taking a shot, but throwing the ball late into the end zone the way that he did. He gave Josh Job an opportunity to get some get back for the DPI that he had earlier in the game that led to the first touchdown for New England. Mm-hmm. I just wish that Drake made a different decision, throw the football away, live to fight another day. In worst case scenario, take the points, take the field goal, and play for overtime. Extending the game is not a bad way to go.
7: No.
6: When the other team's starting quarterback is out.
7: Correct.
6: So the more football you play, in theory, the better chance that you have of winning. And it feels like Drake May lost his patience, admittedly so, in the post-game press conference. And those types of mistakes will come back to bite you.
7: Yeah, you're in field goal range. You just have to make the right decision. And as you said in the post-game press conference, he said it. It was unacceptable. He was not great down the stretch in that game. And that Seattle defense, that home environment, that wears on you. And it felt like it got to Drake May last night.
5: Well, you guys referenced it, that post-game press conference with the Patriots quarterback, Drake May, who was terrible down the stretch. 23 of 33, 178, a touchdown, three interceptions, did carry the ball seven times for 47 yards. He was good running the football. They should have run more than passed with him at times last night. Here is the aforementioned Patriots quarterback postgame on how he performed in the loss to Seattle.
4: He lost patience and costed us. I think it just, you know, decisions that cost us the game, you know, on my part and my end. And, you know, I vowed to myself to be better and realize it's, you know, it's a long season, but at the same time, you can't have those. You can't have those, and it's unacceptable, and I know that, you're getting back to work because, you know, that wasn't, you know, how I play football and how I want to represent, you know, my game and, you know, playing quarterback for the Patriots.
5: Yeah, he was infuriating, honestly. Mm-hmm. As a Pats fan, I don't know what happened to me last night. Like, I was almost more annoyed last night than I was after the Super Bowl. And here's
7: why.
5: Not because of the significance, obviously. You knew the Super Bowl was a no contest pretty early. Like, they were not matched, evenly matched teams. But when Darnold goes out, you become an evenly matched team, in theory, with the defending champs, who are awesome, who had such an impressive win last night. Yes. I have such egg on my face about them yet again. And they were just awesome throughout the entire. Okay, I can't ignore this.
7: I'm so sorry.
5: You know what? I got to tell you.
6: Oh,
5: I don't know,
6: boy.
5: I don't know what's going on. I don't know what's going on, but we needed that. I feel like both of you have had rough mornings with different stuff going on. Wardrobe malfunctions, computer malfunctions.
7: I'm so sorry.
5: Go ahead. Say what you got to say. I see something's coming out of you.
6: I don't know that there's anything to be said, sir.
5: Okay. Well,
6: we are officially in midseason form. We are unsportsmanlike.
5: Smalls' iPad.
6: By name
5: which is
6: and
5: really,
6: by performance.
5: Which is really CC's iPad.
6: And it's not
5: iPad.
6: Smalls' iPad, it's yeah. my iPad. Yeah.
7: Because we were in Bristol yesterday, quick turnaround for us, and I had to bring my work laptop with me to Connecticut to be able to do the show yesterday. Had it with me at home, was on the couch last night watching the game, taking notes. The game didn't wrap up until, what, after 11? I didn't get to bed till right around midnight. Fell asleep on the couch, computer there. Accidentally left it there this morning. Cece comes in to be the hero, lets me use his iPad. I did not check the volume before the show, so I apologize really? For the disruption.
5: What was I saying? I don't even know at this point.
7: Oh. You were saying that with Sam Darnold out, the Patriots had a chance.
5: The opposing team's starting quarterback is out. In that scenario, they are not the full-fledged defending champs. They're part of the defending champs, and that part on defense is just phenomenal. And then Drake May says, you know what, up 10-0, let me do you guys a favor, because Darnold's out, let me see what I

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0: fine. He'll be back. I'd be surprised if he missed significant amount of time. What I was surprised by in terms of how he was deployed is that they didn't take more shots downfield. The only one that's top of mind is the flea flicker that they had in the first half. But other than that,
1: which also was a bad throw by May. Well, you got the PI, but it's a bad throw.
0: He underthrew it. But I mean, for that to be really the only shot that you take with A.J. Brown, who is one of the best downfield pass catchers that we have in the league, I was a little bit shocked by it. I thought that's what the counter is to some of the pressures that Seattle Seahawks buried him with in Super Bowl 60. Some of those field pressures, bringing second and third level defenders off that field side. You thought the counter to that would be over the top to A.J. Brown to beat the blitz, and you just didn't see a whole lot of that. Yeah, they had some lookies, some quick throws to get the ball out of Drake May's hands, but you just would like to see more shots downfield when you have A.J. Brown out wide, knowing that he's an impossible cover one-on-one. We just didn't see that from Josh McDaniels in the New England Patriots offense. So I'm just wondering when that element is going to emerge. And maybe that's a comfortability thing, right? This is still very much early in the process in terms of the relationship between A.J. Brown and Drake May. Maybe that's something that they build toward as the season progresses. But that was one of the surprises that caught me off guard a little bit last night, that they didn't have answers for some of the same things that Seattle was doing defensively to them in Super Bowl 60.
1: I have a follow-up on that in a second. But one game in, Sam Darnold is hurt, A.J. Brown is hurt. 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Is pretty full right now, that injury report, thanks to The Wellness Company there, where you have those two guys on that injury report. That's pretty damn significant to start the season. Is Seattle Drake May's kryptonite, or did the league find Drake May's kryptonite because of what Seattle has done?
2: Well, he threw multiple interceptions last night, three obviously. One game last season where he threw two interceptions. It was the Super Bowl versus the Seahawks. So I think that defense might just have his number.
0: Yeah, and that's the thing, right? From an X's and O's standpoint, the league can understand what gives Drake May trouble, mm-hmm. but not everybody has the personnel to execute.
2: Right.
0: Devin Witherspoon is one of the best pass rushers from the secondary in the NFL, if not the best. Not everybody has a guy that can do what Spoon does. And Smalls, you've been talking about him since he came out of college at Illinois. Like, this is a guy that loves to play physical, can play on all three levels of the defense. You saw it again last night, the first series of the game, being able to pressure Drake May and get him to have an errant throw and incompletion, get the Seattle Seahawks defense off the field. Like, those are the types of things that give any quarterback trouble, but specifically when you have Seattle doing it with their personnel, it makes it tough. And that's why I was surprised that there wasn't an adjustment or a counter for Josh McDaniels in the Patriots offense.
1: All right. That was game one. Game two is tonight. It's in Australia. Nobody knows what day it is. Nobody knows what time it is. Nobody knows how anybody got there and what was the right move. We are going to go live to Australia to figure this all out. Coming up after CeCe has this from Lids, and I was planning on wearing my Lids hat and Lids shirt today to celebrate the Patriots. I thought I would look like a fool, not in the Lids gear, but me specifically celebrating the Patriots. They stunk last night. Next week, hopefully, I wear my Lids gear.
0: Well, you wouldn't have looked more foolish than you did yesterday with the Notre Dame helmet on. I'm just saying. 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

0: 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He was unbelievable. Larry Harish. Oh, my God. I can't get over it. Like, how great he was at
1: You want to hire him. You want to hire
0: everybody
1: him.
0: In Vegas East is saying,
2: "Oh yeah,
0: yeah, hire him that for the
2: like,
0: show."
2: Get him on the payroll.
3: Vegas He's already East. Hired. He works for ESPN.
0: No, but Vegas East already said, "I think we should just get him on every week."
2: Ask him about the 2:45 a.m. club.
0: That's unbelievable. We think we're
2: so
0: committed
2: much.
0: To the NFL. We don't wake up at 2:45 a.m. to watch games.
4: Also, sometimes we do.
5: Real quick, no big deal. This show actually was on ESPN Australia 2 years ago when we had that Microsoft outage where people lost power, people couldn't fly.
3: Yeah, you guys weren't here.
5: Courtney and Freddie were filling the show, and we had to be broadcast across like all ESPN platforms because we were the only show up and running. No big
2: Shout
5: deal
2: out to us. Huge in Australia.
0: We were on ESPN Australia yeah. 2 years ago because of an outage when we weren't here.
5: Yeah. Just
0: is that like something that we should put on the resume? I'm confused.
5: I'm putting it on my resume. Yeah. I was here.
0: He's an international producer. Who knows? An international producer
2: he's
0: now.
2: He's global.
0: He's what?
2: He's global.
0: Oh, okay.
1: So we need to do more things to cater to the Australian market?
0: And get
1: Is that what I'm doing somehow?
0: Because
1: we would be the evening sports show.
2: We would.
0: I don't know.
2: It's 8 p.m. there.
3: Yes, it's 9 p.m.
0: Oh, yeah,
3: there right now.
0: That was one of the dumbest responses I've ever given you. I asked him that, too.
2: He told us. Yeah, you asked the question of it.
0: He just went to dinner and then joined us.
2: A beautiful steak dinner, he said.
3: You could literally see the background. It was nighttime.
2: Yeah, it was dark.
0: Well, I didn't know if that was like a Zoom background. I don't know. But.
3: No, that's where he lives.
2: Okay, I'm glad, though, that...
1: That's where he lives.
2: He's in Australia, and it's nighttime, and you asked him. But I'm glad that Lori confirmed what I felt about the variance and travel plans between the two teams, because when I went on a journey to that side of the world, when I went to Hong Kong and Thailand, I had the perfect sleep schedule, direct flight, executed it to perfection.
0: Which is what time?
2: So I landed in the morning, but I made sure to take sleeping pills on the plane. I was fully rested and landed there in the morning to start the day. I had the perfect flawless execution for a plan where I should not have been jet lagged. Fine. And it was debilitating for 3 days. I felt
0: really?
2: Like I was underwater for 3 days.
0: Did that happen to you this summer also?
1: Yeah when I flew to Japan direct. Yeah, it takes you 2 or 3 days to recover.
2: And
1: no
2: matter how well you sleep on the plane, it is so disconcerting when you get there. You feel like you're on another planet.
0: So did the Rams screw this up? Are we preemptively saying that?
2: Well,
1: I don't say it screwed it up. I mean, they have a lot of success in international games. But as Lori just pointed out, this is not traveling to London.
2: Right.
0: Wait, Nuno just put something in my ear. Please say this. This can't be true.
5: So I saw a tweet that said that the Rams, the plane they flew didn't actually have Wi-Fi. It's one of these older, it's like it was Qantas Airbus, which has enough lay down seats for all the players and most of the coaches, but they're not, at least right now, equipped with Wi-Fi.
0: That's rough.
2: So maybe they downloaded shows and movies or their film or whatever in advance?
0: I understand what they can do. I'm saying, but in the moment, don't you think if you're gazillionaire athletes, aren't you used to at least Wi-Fi? You've worked your butt off. You put your life on the line. The least you could have is Wi-Fi in 2026.
2: That's why.
1: Business trip.
0: I mean, shit.
1: Business trip.
0: I can see Belichick doing that.
1: Business trip.
0: Belichick, no TVs, nothing.
1: Yeah, watching
2: on
1: TV. We want you to go to sleep. Yep. We're going to wake up, go play this game, and we're going to get back on this plane and go home.
0: It's just
2: visualize
0: NFL
2: a victory.
1: Yeah, you get Wi-Fi if you win on the way home.
2: For 16 hours, just visualize victory.
1: Yeah, that's what happens. That's how we handle this.
0: Did that ever happen? Like Coughlin? I could see Coughlin doing that, right? Business trip, like pull some things in a way, like nothing.
1: I don't know. I can't.
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0: 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We've got Shea, we've got Jay Moore, we've got you for a three-hour ride here on this Tom Thayer Thursday. We'll open phone lines for you at 312-332-ESPN. 332-3776 is our telephone number. 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Plenty to get to within the framework of our 3 hours, but first, just bad news on both sides of town with the Cubs and the White Sox. But at AmFam Field, the Cubs are swept out of Milwaukee. Another loss for the Cubs, 8-6 last night.
1: I'd like somebody to please clue me in on what the $8 million manager is thinking when out of nowhere you throw up 5 runs in the 9th inning. And if you get one guy to the plate, the man in the on-deck circle happens to be the MVP of the National League with 41 home runs, Peter Crow Armstrong. He's got Tyrone Taylor, who is one of the top 10 in OPS since July 4th. He was number one as of 2 days ago. You got Miguel Amaya, your backup catcher. And you have, Matt Shaw. And he says, yeah, I'm going to take the little guy, B.J. Murray. B.J. Murray was hitting 111. B.J. Murray does not belong in the major leagues as an offensive player. I'm sure he's a fine guy and a good little defender. Why would you have him in there facing Abner Uribe, who throws gas, has a filthy breaking ball? Why? Please explain to me, Craig, A, why he's on the roster, B, why he's batting in that situation.
2: Let's go, man.
1: It was so ridiculously awful. Okay, Gausman had a bad night. That happens. Your bullpen kept you in the game. Daniel Palencia actually would have had a clean inning. They made an error, led to a run. Okay, 8-1. And now you come back with big hit and big hit and big hits, 8-6. Oh, wow, if Murray could come through here, we get PCA to the plate. Why Murray was batting is beyond me. Tip your cap. Brewers won the division, fair and square, quality organization, really good team. I'm not a fan, but I can respect. You get a day off now, but you better be really careful, Craig, Jed, Carter, and the 26 guys that wear the uniform. Because you know what might happen? If you don't turn this crap around right now, guess where you're going to be in early October? Medina Country Club. Yeah, you got a tea time tomorrow. Weather looks good, and my schedule just cleared. Because you won't be playing. You'll be at home going, what happened? We had this great offensive team. We have this great defense. We added guys on at the deadline. Because your management forgot there's something called a bullpen. It's sickening. What's going on with that team? Sickening! Thank you.
3: That ball's hit well. Deep in the left center field. This ball is gone! Christian Yelich with a three-pointer.
4: That's in Cincinnati.
3: Uh-oh, Churio unloads on one. He's going to watch this one fly way out of here. Churio sends one into the Milwaukee Knight. 4-0 Brewers.
4: The Sears.
3: Now Contreras down the left field line and it's back in there and it stays there. It's a home run for Wild Bill. 2-run home run. It is 6-0 Brewers. We're in the second inning. Jerry lines one to left. He's got another hit.
4: Oh, he is white hot right now.
5: He's
4: see how quick those hands are. That pitch 95 up and in off the plate.
0: Right there, the Brewers beat the Cubs by a score of 8-6, even though the Cubs gave the Brewers a thrill in the ninth inning with a five spot and made it closer. The Brewers once again kicked the Cubs' ass. And if you're a Cubs fan, you've been watching all season, you know what happens when Kevin Gausman leaves a ball up and his velocity's down. It looks like that. That's why the Cubs lost the game yesterday. I mean, the back of the roster guy in B.J. Murray Jr. is one thing. But if you're a Cubs fan and you watch the Cubs take on the Toronto Blue Jays, you know what that looks like when Gausman leaves the ball up, because the Cubs bludgeon Gausman at Wrigley Field.
5: Mm-hmm.
0: Beat his ass.
5: Mm-hmm.
0: So I'm texting Cap and I go, well, you've given up three runs in the first and three runs in the second. Isn't that all for Gausman? No. Because all the manager of the Chicago Cubs looks at is the pitching count, the pitch count. 94 pitches, four innings pitched. It's waving the white flag early, Cap. Not trying to salvage the series. It's not even about non-trust in the bullpen. Craig said, you know what? We're not winning the game anyway. Go out there and wear it, Kevin. And to me, I don't think that's right. I understand that this is not a playoff game. You've lost the series. But give your team a chance by getting Gausman out of there. What are you proving?

0: in the playoffs and beat them, then you know what? The bugaboo will still be the Brewers. They're still the bully on the block. And for Craig Counsell, he's got to stay up at night wondering, how can I beat my former employer? It's just not happening. And we can go through the numbers, Cap, chapter and verse about the Milwaukee Brewers. You look at that payroll one. We went through that yesterday. We look at the power numbers in the bottom third in home runs. But as far as just hitting the ball hard on the ground or line drives, they do that better than anybody in the National League. It's not because of power, even though they flexed it against the Cubs yesterday. But just the little things, the things in the margins, defense, the manager's seat, they do everything better than the Cubs. And I know that Waddle and Sylvie went through this yesterday to say, you know, which roster would you have? They would talk to Big Cat yesterday. Which roster would you have? Yeah, it's the Cubs. Sure, because look at what the Cubs have. But against the Brewers, they fall short. That's the problem. These little piranhas here up north find a way to beat your ass as often as possible the way they do it. You're playing into their hands. Line drives, if you watch it, Cap, line drives or hit on the ground hard and then running and respecting 90, the quality pitching, starting and relieving, and they just keep beating the Cubs. I got all these mentions over the last couple of days, like, why are you so high on the Brewers? It's not me being high on the Brewers. I'm giving them their respect because the one-loss record is what it is.
1: Well, anyone that asks you, like our friend Joe DiGiacomo, about why is Hoodie so big on the Brewers, what's their record?
0: 91-56.
1: Thank you. How many times have they won the division? What, the last 4 years?
0: Yep.
1: I mean, come on. What are we doing here? That's a really, really good team. When you don't prioritize a bullpen, you're going to blow games like the Cubs did. Jacob Webb is a journeyman. He should never have been the closer. But you had a plan that was failed from the start because you didn't have a closer. And don't tell me Daniel Palencia, because he hadn't proven he was an elite lockdown guy. He didn't. He said, got big arm, and then he got hurt. Did you go get a closer? No, you did not. Your bullpen plan year after year stinks. Stinks. And tip your cap, the Brewers won. But if the Cubs aren't careful, I mean, they've got Atlanta coming in next week. Mm-hmm. They've got to play at Boston. Like, they better not screw around here with Pittsburgh this weekend, and we just saw them take the first two from the White Sox. That team's got offense.
0: Yep.
1: You better be really careful that you don't wake up in October and go, what the hell happened? Are you kidding? We had this amazing offense, one of the best in baseball. We had the best defense. We had the league MVP who could probably never replicate what he's doing this year. That's how amazing it is. And guess what? You'll be like, huh, you want to go fishing? Huh, you want to take a little trip? Just decompress after a long season? Because you won't be playing any kind of meaningful baseball if you don't wake your ass up right now. It's disgusting to watch what's going on.
0: From Yelich to Contreras yesterday with the home run, Churio with a home run. I mean, Shay, you know what we should bring up? We should bring up our conversation, you and I, when we were at the last Brewers game at AmFam Field when the Cubs took on the Brewers. We were walking out of the ballpark, Shay and I, and we were talking about the Brewers and just talking about how this team is built for the regular season. Remember that? We were talking about this, like, man, look at that team built for the regular season.
1: Yeah, they wear you down.
0: Yeah. But then you get to the playoffs, and it gets switched off because they take on better teams. That's kind of what it is. We talked about that, them, Detroit, Cleveland, teams like that, that's like really good quality in the regular season. And then all of a sudden, the water gets shut off in the playoffs. Now, again, for the regular season, it's proven. You see that they're at 91 wins, and we're not even at the end of September yet. They're built, man, and they know how to be able to just keep the line moving with everything. Everything is just incremental, step by step by step. They always get the key hit. They always are able to get quality pitching, starting and relieving pitching. But then the playoffs happens, and all of a sudden a wall goes up. So, Shay, that's how I look at it. Like, they have it down, but they just don't have the stability for a long run in the playoffs.
2: They just can't. If they hit home runs like they had this week, they might survive in the playoffs.
0: Yeah.
2: But I don't believe they'll do that. They're not a home run hitting team. And if you don't hit home runs typically in October,

0: You go home.
1: In the bottom third in home runs. And so that's, I mean, and again, for the regular season, it's fantastic. But what's the dichotomy of that is the Cubs, one of the top teams in baseball with home runs. Aren't they number one? Number two?
2: Number one.
1: See the difference?
2: Yeah. But that's what happens when you blow two games, get walked off in Seattle. You blow two in Arizona. You blow multiple games to the Brewers where you've had the lead. You add all those bad losses up, and guess what? That's why you're sitting there with 81 wins, and they've got, what, 91? Mm-hmm. That's why they beat your ass again, because your plan was flawed. Your plan to build around defense? Great.
1: Yeah.
2: Awesome. Phenomenal job. Your plan to build around offense? Awesome. Phenomenal. You shortchanged your pitching staff. And I know someone's going to go call me from over there and go, did you forget that we thought Steele would be back and we lost Cade Horton? Yeah, I get that. And Edward Cabrera had 18 stints on the injury. I get all that. Your bullpen from day one was built on a wing and a prayer. Hunter Harvey for $7.5 million, who pitched in seven games last year. Are you out of your mind? Are you out of your mind?
0: Sylvie said it yesterday, and he's right. You build your bullpen with young guys or with big money, legit Mason Miller types. The idea that, and my team did it too, but the idea that you're going to build your bullpen with a bunch of $7 million, 33-year-old vets or older, forget it. Like, it's so volatile. Guys have a great year 1 year. The next year, they're terrible. That's how relief pitching seems to work. So if you're just going to fill your pen with middle market free agent vets, this is what it'll look like.
1: So I see what you're saying. You're saying never confuse activity with accomplishment. Even though I look at the Cubs now in the second half and say, boy, you got healthy arms. But what's their role? Like for instance, with Palencia. He gets hurt, comes back. What did he do to get himself out of the closer role?
2: Because at the time, he wasn't great on his rehab assignment. Velocity was back. Command wasn't. And Jacob Webb, to his credit, had a run for, I don't know, 8 weeks, 7 weeks, where he was really good. But you never looked at him and went, boy, you know what? If Shohei Ohtani's coming to the plate, we got a 3-2 lead in the ninth. That's the guy I want facing him.
0: I think what's really frustrating, and I think it's why fans got pretty revved up about Daniel Palencia as the closer last year, you never see power arms in this organization, ever, at really any level.
2: He's a rarity.
0: Palencia throwing 100 miles an hour in the ninth inning last year was like a revelation at
2: Wrigley
0: Field.
2: That's why they traded for Zephyrjohn, who a lot of teams wanted, and I do think going forward he'll be a good pitcher once he gets, you know, established here.
1: In March.
2: Yeah, next year. That's when I expect him to be really good.
1: No pressure on then, Cap. You know what I'm saying?
2: Right. He'll ease his way in, and then he'll, all right, I'm comfortable now.
1: Yeah.
2: But, yeah, the Hunter Harvey signing was dumb. Hobie Milner, dumb. Those are just middling journeyman guys. Okay, Phil Maton got hurt. I get it. Everyone I've talked to in the game said, that guy can really spin it. He's a really good pitcher. Well, guess what? He didn't do it here. And he's Phil Maton. It wasn't like Mariano Rivera went down. Let's just be fair here. He's fine. He's a piece. That's it. Did you go get an elite back end of the... Like, I would think... I think I said this to someone else. I don't think I said this to you. It would literally be like, hey, hon, let's go buy that amazing house. Okay, who are we using for homeowners insurance? That's the back end. That's the ninth inning. Oh, we don't need that. The house looks great. What do we need to buy insurance for? Wouldn't you, if you were team president, GM, owner, go, guys, hang on a second. What are we going to do if we get to the ninth inning and we've got to face Jackson Churio, Wild Bill Contreras? I didn't know they called him Wild Bill, but that's a good nickname for him. Good player. We got to face Ohtani, Max Muncy, Mookie Betts, and I can keep naming names. Who's going to face them? Jacob Webb? Don't make me laugh.
1: Yeah. Big question marks.
2: It's amazing to me.
1: Also, let's keep our eyes on Gausman because you want to check his velocity. Is that just a one-off, or will this continue going the wrong direction? Because Gausman and Holmes have been the gems since the trade deadline. Mm-hmm. That those guys have been leading for the Cubs. So let's keep our eyes on that. Three home runs is just way too many. What is he, Shota? Three home runs? He's got to be better than that.
2: Right.
1: Oh, you expect that from Shota. Yeah. There he is.
2: Shota.
1: But it was Gausman. Hey, Gausman. Hun, the Gausmans are coming over. Get the Entenmann's cakes out because he's going to give up three home runs.
2: And the International House of Coffees.
1: Yeah. The Gausmans. So horrendous by the Cubs. The White Sox, on the other hand. First place White Sox, huh? My ass. On Cap and Jay Hood.
3: Cap and Jay Hood. Morning 6 to 9. ESPN Chicago. The Bears embark on a quest for consecutive NFC North titles versus the NFC South champs, the Carolina Panthers. In Charlotte.
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0: plate. Back on it is Braden Montgomery, and that is a home run. Boy, that Valdez has some power, doesn't he?
1: Oh, boy.
0: He muscled that one over the wall and right, and it's 1-0 Pittsburgh. 1-1 lined out into right center, a base hit. They're going to score at least one here as Cook comes around. Horowitz stops at third. RBI single for Rafael Flores Jr., and it's 2-0 Pirates. A 1-2. Line, base hit. They're going to get a couple. Horowitz and Simon score. That's a two-run single. Big two-strike hit for Connor Griffin, and it's 4-0 Pirates. Pitch, hit on the ground. Backhanded pick by Horowitz. He has nowhere to go. And the Sox are on the board. Great backhanded stab by the first baseman, but he just couldn't find a handle and figure out where to throw the ball.
2: Sox lose 4-2 against the Pirates right here on the home of the White Sox, ESPN 1000. He was hoping that you're going to have a great Thursday. Tom Thayer Thursday. We'll talk to Tom coming up at 7:30 right here on your home for the Bears, ESPN 1000. 312-332-3776 is our phone number. Cubs get swept and the Sox have lost a series against the Pirates, losing 4-2. A Pirates team that's now 500 in the Sox. Allegedly, Cap, please look on MLB.com because ESPN.com is sometimes not accurate. Sox are still in first place, are they not? Could you just check the standings for me?
3: Yes, the standings have the Chicago White Sox 75-70, and they are two games in front of the Cleveland Guardians and in the race for the second bye because they're 12 back of Tampa, so they're not going to catch them. The second bye, the Houston Astros check in at 74-72, 1.5 games behind the White Sox.
2: So it's good to see Davis Martin back because he gave you some length. For this Sox pitching staff, that's pretty good. Five innings pitched at 68 pitches, surrendering the one earned run. So that was good. I think that the neophyte manager of the Chicago White Sox needs to understand something, Cap. Mm-hmm. This game is a specialized game. Much to our chagrin over the years where we used to see relievers go two or three innings and give you quality, give you what was really called middle relief. Not just an inning, but actual middle relief, which was starter didn't go long, but here's a guy that can go two, go three innings and kind of sop up the mess, all right, from the deficit in a game. That's what it was, right? I would say to the manager of the Chicago White Sox that, Sean Newcomb, you can make the argument, we can sit at a bar and argue it, that Sean Newcomb could be one of the big MVPs of this White Sox team. And you say, well, Hood, how could that be? I mean, if you take a look at the numbers of Sean Newcomb and the difference that he's made in that bullpen, he's got an ERA now at 2.71, but it was, again, minuscule for a long time.
3: Oh, you're correct then. The team's been awesome.
2: I mean, he's just been like the glue. And I know that's like, oh, he's a spot starter here and, you know, he gives you an inning there. No, the guy has been nails for the White Sox.
3: He has.
2: For the majority of the season. And he's going to get paid in the offseason. May not be with the White Sox, but he's going to get paid because he's just that valuable. Cap, this is a specialized game. There's no way that Newcomb throws 42 pitches. That's not, that to me, that's too much for a guy that's used to giving you an inning, maybe two.
3: Well, by doing that, you effectively took him out of today's game.
2: Well, that's the point. Now, the point is, like, 42 pitches in an inning and a third, clearly he did not have it. It wasn't one of those things where, boy, he's out there all day so we can evaluate. You can see that he did not have it. And so 42 pitches is way too much for a guy that's a specialized pitcher on the White Sox team.
3: Correct.
2: So that's a problem. Secondly, just offensively anemic, the White Sox again, where you got a nice pitching battle between the Pirates and the White Sox through four innings. Like, okay, you know, maybe one run will win this. It was two, actually, that won this for the Pirates. So I just don't understand where the bats just kind of go silent, just kind of go away in this series against the Pirates. A Pirates team that is getting better, but not so much that they should be able to beat you the way they had the last couple of nights. The other thing is I like to point out in this game, and it was kind of buried in there. If you're watching the NFL or watching, you know, the Cubs come back, maybe you missed this, but Cap and I are watching because we got the multiple screens. Sam Antonacci, let's talk about him for a second, because this is like the third time that we're going to talk about Sam Antonacci in this way. As a Sox fan, let me just tell you, you know what Sam Antonacci is? Sam Antonacci is an a-hole. That's what he is.
3: Yeah, a little irritant.
2: Well, no, he's an a-hole.
3: Mm-hmm.
2: But here's the thing. He's my a-hole.
3: Right.
2: See, so you like to have one of those guys in every team.
3: Yeah.
2: Just an irritant, just a guy that just sticks his nose in there. There was no reason for him to pull the elbow on a double play ball, ground ball, the ball goes to second base. You know he's clearly out. And Antonacci, just a little elbow, check to the infielder of the Pirates. No reason for
3: it. Lau?
2: Yeah, but what's the real point of that? So Sam talks to the media yesterday. And by the way, just envision if this is 1981, okay?
3: Oh, boy.
2: So Sam Antonacci is just telling you the way the game used to be played. This young man from Springfield is going to tell us, like, the way the game used to be played and justifies the elbow for no reason, okay, outside to send a message.
1: Bases were loaded and, went into the base pretty hard, just, you know, trying to make a harder throw for him to have to make, and a completely legal play if you go look at the rule book or go look at what happened. You can slide as late as you want as long as you keep contact with the bag, and that's exactly what happened. And I think nowadays in this game, this age, I think a lot of people are used to, just letting up on that play. You know, they say, we play 162 games, I'll let up early. I don't want to make contact with them, but we're trying to get a run any way we can. And that's a close ball game. And these are playoff games, and all I'm trying to do is scratch around there. And, I'm sure he's a great guy, but, he had a few choice words to say at the end and then kind of, walked away after that. And when you have a problem and you walk away like that, it's I'm happy enough to have a conversation, but he can't walk away. And he's a grown man, so but like I said, with all that being said, it's they won the game, so they get the last laugh, I guess you could say.
4: Was there anything in particular?
2: So did? Pete Rose with his thoughts after the game. So, yeah, they got the last laugh because the Pirates won the game. This seems to happen when the Sox lose games, where he just, going down the first baseline, taking a shot at Contreras, giving him the elbow. What's the reason for that?
3: Oh, Wilson. Yeah, that's right.
2: In the Brewers, like, so what are you doing there?
3: It's the Red Sox.
2: The other Contreras.
3: Yeah.
2: So it's just like, so what's the point of that? So I guess my point is, like, I know what he is. He's like the modern, like, Jeff McNeil, who's almost out of the league, guys like that, just an a-hole on your team. And that's fine, Cap. If you're trying to give the Sox edge, it's not working. Like, he's the only one doing that. And clearly, Venable has not talked to Antonacci because, as Len Casper said early in the season, this is a thing with Antonacci from the minor leagues.
3: Correct.
2: So this is a habit or a thing that he does.

0: And so clearly Venable is not talking to him, or the message is not getting through. You don't have to cheap shot anybody. You don't have to do that. Now, again, he's my a-hole, Cap, so he's on my team. I get it. But if you're trying to provide some edge, it's not like the rest of the team is doing that. So what's your point? Did you think you were going to break up that double play with the little elbow? You weren't going, because you were out 90 feet. You were out.
1: Well, then the guy that he – and again, I said on my post game, I didn't think it was that egregious. You know, you shouldn't do it. But I didn't like oh, my God, he just tried to decapitate the guy. That all said, did you see what Brandon Lau said to him? What the F is wrong with you?
0: Yeah.
1: Like, guys do not take kindly to that stuff. They do not. Wilson Contreras showed incredible restraint when he didn't rip his head off. Remember?
0: Yeah.
1: He looked back at him like, what is that?
0: Well, he didn't know the kid.
1: Right.
0: Didn't. It's like, he was surprised, shocked, like, who's that guy? Antonacci. Okay, we'll file it away.
1: Yeah.
0: But now he's going to get a reputation. And I'm just saying, like, that doesn't rally the troops.
1: Do you think you're going to the game tonight, right?
0: Yep.
1: Do you think there's any chance after his comments you just played where he said, oh, you make some choice words and then walk away, that he gets one in the ribs tonight?
0: I think he should. But then Venable, like the last time, will bench him, and then from a pitching matchup situation or whatever, he'll be in the game. I'm not sure if he's going to be in the lineup, and then he'll be in the lineup at some point. You know how you coaches do it. We're going to sit you down through the first half, and then you come back. Or after the first TV timeout, all right, we'll put you back in. Suspension, but not really suspension.
1: Right.
0: That's how you guys do it.
1: You're not going to start tonight.
0: Yeah, that's how Venable did. Remember the last time? We looked at the line, but Antonacci wasn't in there, and then he was put in like in the fourth or fifth. So,
1: correct.
0: So, whatever. I just want to point out, Shay, like this, if you're going to do that, that's fine. But it doesn't rally the teams. Like, we're all going to play like that. We're all going to play on the margins, on the edge. They're not. They just lost the game. He's the only one doing that. So if you want to be that guy, that's fine. But win the game, too.
1: Better find a way today not to get swept by the Pirates here.
0: Hi.
1: Just find a way to win a game.
0: How about the opener for the NFL yesterday?
1: How about that?
0: I wouldn't want
1: to be sitting in somebody's seat that thinks Drake May hung the moon because he was horrible last night.
0: Jay Moore's fine. What do you mean? On Cap and Jay Hood.
2: It ain't me.
0: It is.
3: Cap and Jay Hood, ESPN Chicago. Sometimes the conversation can get away from the team on ESPN Chicago's Cap and Jay Hood show. Fortunately, there's always room for a sidebar.
0: Just a quick sidebar, may I approach?
3: Sidebars on the Cap and Jay Hood show are presented by Ankin Law.
0: Man, let me tell you something. The best seafood in the city is Lawrence's Fish and Shrimp. They are the best. 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Canal Street, that's open 24-7 right by White Sox Stadium, Evergreen Park. They got one on the hillside and one in Olympia Fields as well. I've been going to Lawrence's Fish and Shrimp since college.
4: That was a long, long time ago.
0: And for those that have not been to Lawrence's Fish and Shrimp in a while, this is where you go back. I'm going there, my friends are going there, and you know what? You got to go there as well. You're looking for seafood? Go to Lawrence's Fish and Shrimp, the best seafood in the city. And they've been shrimply delicious, since 1950. Jay Moore.
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0: It's a Cap and Jay Hood morning show on ESPN 1000 and streaming on the ESPN Chicago app. We're with you till 9 o'clock. And then it's Carmen and Yurko at 9, followed by the Rich Eisen Show at noon. Waddle and Sylvia 2 ran into White Sox baseball as they take on the Pirates at 6 right here on your home for the White Sox and the Bears, ESPN 1000. The opener for the NFL, because the NFL needs not one, but two openers. So we got yesterday the Seattle Seahawks, the champs, getting the job done over the Patriots 13-10. This is what it sounded like on Westwood One. Right at the end, an opportunity for the Patriots to punch it in for the game winner. And then
27: third down, 5. Patriots down by 3. 26 seconds to go. Shotgun snap to May. Moved out of the pocket. Throws a pass. End zone. Intercepted in the end zone. Was he inbounds? Intercepted by Job. Seattle has picked off May. They've done it again. The defense of Seattle has done it again. Drake May has thrown his third interception in this quarter.
0: And there you have it, Cap. Seattle winning 13-10. Sam Darnold out of the game early, and you just think the door is ajar in that situation, right? You've got the backup in there and Drew Lock, and you feel like, an opportunity for the Patriots to find a way to win this football game. Not the case.
1: Not the case. And, you know, I have this guy that I really, really adore. And he's a dear friend of mine.
0: Well, thank you.
1: And you're my brother in broadcasting.
0: Huh?
1: This other guy, at times...
3: Can he say that?
1: His beard gets a little unkempt. But he's a great dude. I just question his football acumen sometimes, and I used to think he was, like, all in, that really understood the game. Anyone that could possibly look at Drake May, and I don't quote MVP votes from last year against a god-awful schedule. He was horrible in the postseason. Anyone that could possibly tell me that they would look at Caleb Williams and put him on tape and watch everything he does and talk to people around him about how he does his business and then put the same criteria in for Drake May and tell me they would draft Drake May over Caleb Williams literally is insane. It's not close. This talent level is not close. Drake May is a fine player. That's it. He's a solid to good NFL quarterback.
3: All right, just take a
1: Caleb
3: breath,
1: Caleb Williams
3: man.
1: Is a
3: cow.
1: Potential superstar MVP candidate year in and year out. And watching Drake May last night, he didn't attempt to pass 20 yards down the field. And anything he attempted, two of them, 15 yards or more, picked off. The interception at the end, only a moron makes that throw. That was absolutely insane.
0: Well,
1: he was awful last night. And, ooh, Mr. 70% completion percentage. How's 23 of 33 for 178, three picks. He was sacked three times and a rating of 54.9. Now, I'm not telling you he's going to be that way every week, but last night, that freaking guy was horrible. And Caleb Williams is so much more talented than him. It ain't even close, Jay.
4: I don't think they better than Justin, so.
3: I mean, who would throw three interceptions in a football game in their last football game that they've played?
1: I'm not telling you that that won't happen. Caleb will have those days. Tom Brady had those days. Absolutely. That happens. That guy, compared to Caleb, stop yourself.
3: I'm just confused. Like, again, the argument for me has never been that you aren't allowed to like Caleb more. It's this, it's not close thing.
1: It's not.
3: Hold on. Caleb's a superstar year in, year out MVP candidate?
1: I said he will be.
3: I'm sorry. Who's been an MVP candidate?
1: I'm telling you that watching football as much as you do, you cannot possibly look at Drake May's everything about him, and he's a good player. I just said, he's a good player. You can't possibly look at arm strength and everything else that goes into it and tell me that guy has more and you would take him over Caleb Williams. There isn't a GM worth their salt that if you really held them to the fire and said, who are you taking? They would all take Caleb Williams.
3: This is a great day for you. Take your victory lap. It's a horrible day for me to defend Drake May because he was indefensible last night. I'll get that out of the way. He played horribly. Like, mm-hmm. You're not going to see me stand in front of the bullet for Drake today. He was awful yesterday.
1: Mm-hmm.
3: But holy cow, dude. Like, this game ended, what, 10 hours ago? You should call a doctor because you still have a boner about it.
1: I do.
3: I mean, my goodness.
1: And let me just tell you,
3: What's happening this morning?
0: If you got a boner after 10 hours, yeah, don't call a doctor. Call your friends. That's pretty impressive.
1: I also, you said, if so-and-so goes down, season's over. Drew Locke came back and led them down the freaking field.
3: Can you stop the job done?
1: I'm not telling you.
3: You're misrepresenting what I'm saying because I've never said if Caleb goes down for a game, the season's over. Darnold went down yesterday. Do you think the Seahawks are going to feel good about the forecast of their season if it turns out he can't play the rest of the year?
1: No, I'm not saying they would.
3: That's only ever been my point, though. Of course, a backup can win on any given Sunday.
1: And the season
3: what are you
1: is
3: saying?
1: The season is not over when if you have a really good backup. It is not over.
4: Dude, don't be talking to me like that.
1: I mean, I watched, Hoodie will remember this. I watched in preseason a guy go down by the name of Trent Green, and everyone went, wow, that Rams team is loaded, man. And their quarterback went down. Season's over. And Dick Vermeil went to the podium crying. You remember?
0: Yeah. The season's not over. We're going to rally behind our backup, and we're going to find a way to win.
1: And Kurt Warner popped
3: off. Yeah, great. Go for that example. Go for the Kurt Warner. Yeah, just like Drew Bledsoe gets knocked out for the Patriots and Tom Brady comes out. Of course there's anomalies. Of course there are. You know who's not that? Drew Lock.
1: I'm just telling you.
3: What are we talking about? What is he talking about?
1: I'm just telling you, people getting in their car going, Caleb Williams versus Drake May. Leave Elliott Wolf. Isn't that your GM?
3: Yeah, great. There? Those are the same people.
1: Leave him to the side. There are 31 other guys would all take Caleb first.
3: No, they wouldn't. And we've seen that play out in the polls. I've offered you the executive polls, but they've all answered this.
1: There has never been a poll. Who would you draft?
3: Dude, how many times can we do this? It's become circular and boring at this point. How many times can we do this same conversation? If you're asking these executives to rank the players today, and they rank them the way they do, that's the way they would draft them if they did the redraft.
1: That's not what they're saying.
3: Okay, great. Then we'll just talk about the game as it happened then. Because here we go. Cap, Mr. Let It Play Out, is going to overreact to 1 week and go where I apparently think Drake May hung the moon. I've never said that. I think he's a very good player.
0: One thing I'd like to point out, though, is like if nothing else about this game yesterday, what approved in the Super Bowl and also in game one yesterday is that Drake May has a Seattle problem. Drake May took on the best defense in the National Football League and couldn't master it in the Super Bowl and could not master it yesterday. So this guy's supposed to put up 300 yards and have four touchdowns against the best defense in the National Football League? No, he struggled. I think that's pretty clear.
1: That's fair.
0: It's apparent.
1: Okay.
0: Has Caleb Williams taken on a defense like that? What you're talking about is projection of what you see for Caleb Williams for now and the future.
1: That's correct.
0: And versus what is, and that is Drake May and the Patriots went to the Super Bowl last year. Now, again, will Caleb Williams outplay Drake May this upcoming season? More than likely, because I think the Bears can get to the Super Bowl. But the point is that the idea that Drake May is way less than Caleb is a projection of what you see for this year versus what he accomplished last year. You don't take anything away from Drake May.
1: That's fair.
0: So that's where the rubber meets the road there. He took on the best defense of the NFL and can't get past him. Can't get him in the Super Bowl or last night. That's what happened.
1: Okay. Drake May last five games. Seven TDs, 11 turnovers. Seven interceptions, four fumbles lost. 24 sacks taken, 143 yards lost on those sacks. 6.6 yards per attempt, 5.6 net yards per attempt. Those numbers suck, and that's a five-game sample.
0: Yeah, and you know what that told me? He's not Patrick Mahomes.
3: Incoming.
0: Oh, and he's not Josh Allen. You know, that's what it told me.
1: And he ain't Secret Agent Man either.
0: But thank God. Be on the bench.
3: I've always said both players are good. Like, I'm not a Caleb hater. I wanted Caleb in Chicago during the draft. I wanted him at 1-1. Just like I wanted Drake May to go to New England. But I always love when this conversation comes up, you only read May's stats and fail to bring up Caleb threw five interceptions in two playoff games. Holy smokes, dude. They're both young players who are allowed to struggle when they play good defenses. It's a novel concept.
5: Damn.
1: I'm not saying that they're not. I'm just telling you that any sane football person who puts the tape on and said, you could have the pick. You get either one going forward. There isn't a football man alive that would take Drake May.
3: I'm not telling you all 31 general managers are taking Drake May, not Elliott Wolf. I'm not telling you all 31 are taking Drake May. That would be ridiculous. But to act like there is not a single front office that would do it is insane.
0: No, just ignore that because that's just hyperbole to the max.
3: That's the crux of why this argument exists because there's no nuance with this. It's just if a GM thinks Drake May is better than Caleb or would draft Drake May over Caleb, they're an idiot. That's the only issue I've ever taken in this argument.
1: That's what I believe.
3: And I'm very happy for you. And today's a great day for you to take your victory lap.
0: Super Bowl and this game here that Drake May did not perform well. But again, against the best defense of the NFL, that wasn't supposed to look like 300 yards and four touchdowns. Even on game one.
1: Well, they didn't miss Kobe Bryant.
0: He plays for the Bears. What I'm saying is, or he's passed away, either one. But what I would tell you is that with this, huh? What?
1: He's just a little banged up. He'll be back.
0: No. Well, maybe. in different incarnation, but just not now.
1: No.
0: But I'm telling you is that Drake May and the Patriots are not washed, and they're not. Here's what it was. First of all, it was an awful football game. That's a bad way to present the NFL. You may have been waiting for the NFL to come back, but that wasn't a great way to start the league.
1: No.
0: That was an awful game yesterday.
1: Awful. I flipped to the Sox, Cubs, terrible. And the football game, and I'm like, okay, all three of these games suck.
0: It's bad football. It just was. But, I mean, here, the resume is what it is for Drake May. He's established himself and still has room to grow. He's 24. But so is Caleb Williams. He's got to be able to grow as well. But again, my projection is that Caleb Williams is going to be better than Drake May this upcoming season. But I'm not going to take anything away from May for what he accomplished so far as a pro, especially last year. Getting to the Super Bowl is not just something that happens for everybody. It happened for him and the Patriots.
3: You know what, Udi? I've even said that before. I believe the first time we had this argument, I said I wouldn't shock me at all if we get to the end of the season and we feel very strongly that Caleb is the better of the two.
0: Sure.
3: Because I don't think the Patriots are going to be good. That's why I didn't pick them to make the playoffs yesterday. I don't think they're a good team.
0: And the talent evaluators, by the way, look at Caleb Williams and looks at Ben Johnson to say, that was a good first act. Can you do that for four quarters? Because there's still development that has to happen with Caleb as well. We hope that the development happens for the Bears and Caleb Williams here for this upcoming season. We're getting ready for the platform right around the corner on Cap and Jay Hood.
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3: 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Save money, do more, ride CTA. I do want to stick with the NFL opener last night. And I want to not make it all about Drake May, because outside of May, who was horrible, that was every reason why I didn't pick the Patriots to make the playoffs. $68 million to Romeo Doubs. A ridiculous conservative game plan. Did they attempt to pass at all in the first quarter, or was it just Ramondre Stevenson handoffs for 7 minutes, however long they held the ball? It was nonsense. They showed up with the same game plan they ran against Jarrett Stidham in a snowstorm, except it's not snowing. It's not even cold. And oh, by the way, last night, another example of, like, I hate to even say it, but you could tell all of the big-time players in that game didn't play a snap in the preseason, because by the time we got to the fourth quarter, everybody was out of gas.
0: Yeah.
3: Romeo Doubs, nice catch, running down the side. Would ice the game. Nice catch. Next play is an interception, Seattle touchdown. Suddenly there's, like, that team's just, to me, not good. And Will Campbell stinks. And Mike Vrabel looked every bit like a guy who was a little more worried about who might be on his mattress than he was about coaching a football team over the summer. Every bit.
1: Wow. Did you see the meme of Diana Rossini in a Seahawks jersey behind their bench? Behind the Patriots
0: bench?
1: No,
0: I did not see that.
1: It was hilarious.
3: Really both sides. Now, Seattle's defense in the second half turned the heat up a little bit. They started to look like themselves more.
0: Man.
3: But really both sides, especially offensively, and I know it was Drew Locke, both teams looked kind of unprepared.
0: Devin Witherspoon from what university?
1: The University of Illinois.
0: Oh, doctor.
1: How about Christian Gonzalez? That guy's a beast.
0: Yeah, that defense is built to last. Now, how far they go, I don't know, because it's all predicated on how good they will be offensively. Like, when is Sam Darnold coming back? That kind of thing. But their defense, though, this is why you saw Drake May see ghosts yesterday. They are stout, and they're aggressive. That is for sure. So, I mean, from the Patriots' standpoint, though, I understand why you say they're going to be a far cry from where they were last year in that vacation schedule they had. Yeah. Dude, they had a wonderful vacation schedule.
3: How many times have I said they had the easiest schedule in 35 years?
0: Yeah. So, but it gets even tougher for the Patriots here for this upcoming season. You can see, could not master Seattle, and that team is destined for 7-8 wins, maybe? We'll see. Steelers are next for them.
1: I will tell you, that Seattle defense is something else, man. And that touchdown of Jackson Smith and Jigba, that was like a 3-yard pass just for a first down. And that dude made a play. He's a beast.
3: He's great. But, yeah, it's just, you know, we'll see how it plays out over the course of a season. But yesterday was, I felt very good about a Patriots win total under and not making the playoffs because they just, I feel like they've committed to bad players at a lot of key spots.
0: You feel the same way about Seattle and that number two, right? The win total?
3: I didn't bet it, but I would lean that way. I didn't have them making the playoffs when we made our picks yesterday.
1: You realize that the Patriots are the only NFL team in the last 30 years to throw three or more picks, take three or more sacks, commit three or more penalties, and score 0 points in any single quarter of any single game in 30 years.
0: Yeah.
34: Damn.
0: Welcome back, NFL.
1: Wow.
0: Just minimize the importance of preseason and then put that plate of garbage out there yesterday.
3: The sacks are the biggest issue. Drake May takes way too many as is. I've always said that. And that offensive line is a sieve.
0: The platform brought to you by
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0: I'm giving the producer of ESPN the headphones back if I'm Drew Locke. He's standing there like he's threw for 300 yards and 4 touchdowns yesterday. He's got the smile. Yeah, we won the game. We won the game. We. Here you go. I don't deserve these headphones. Give them to somebody else. Not me. I don't deserve to be in this spotlight. That's the platform. And coming up, the Chicago Bears are preparing to take on the Carolina Panthers. We've got full coverage all day Sunday right here on the home of the Bears, ESPN 1000.
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0: the football and wondering, okay, so how many plays can this defense make to hold up so that way the Bears offense can flourish and for the Bears to win? Because that's one of my first keys. What does that secondary do for this Bears team?
1: And, you know, they're going to have to play outmanned. It's Xavier Woods and Dylan Thienemann. That's not how they drew it up when they signed Kobe Bryant for $40 million. But that means you're going to have to get more from somebody else. You're going to have to get more from Jalen Johnson than you did. It sounds like he's up for the task.
0: Mm-hmm.
1: You're going to have to get Kyler Gordon. By the way, I got a little intel on him from my friend Nicholas Moriano. Doesn't sound like he's up with Dr. Moe. So we'll get into that, but he's going to have to get back. You're going to have to get more out of Devin Bush and TJ Edwards and the speed at linebacker. You're going to have to get more from Montez Sweat. What do you have, 10 sacks last year? 10 and a half? Mm-hmm. I think 10. You're going to have to get more from him. You're going to have to get more from Austin Booker. You're going to have to hope that your D tackles, Aaron Neville and whoever else they got in the middle there, are going to have to play better than maybe we all expect. Ben said the interior of the D-line is the most underrated part of the football team. Okay, show me. So if all that happens and goes in a positive direction and you stay reasonably healthy, nobody stays 100% healthy in that league, you got a chance. But you're not the Seahawks defensively.
0: No, you're not.

0: Gallimore will be there. Neville Gallimore.
1: That's correct.
0: So he'll also be part of that. And then Jordan Vandenberg is on the depth chart. I just want to, is that a rotation situation? What does that look like? I don't know.
1: Yeah, I think it's at best. It's a he's a sixth round rookie. I would think it's a rotation situation. We'll see how he does.
0: A lot of question marks on that side of the football, Cap. But I feel like in this game against Carolina that the Bears will be on the straight and narrow, and it won't be they will bend, but they will not break defensively. That's how I feel for game one. I feel like in game one where everyone's just trying to get their rhythm, because you know how these games go, especially the first game, because last night is a microcosm of what I'm talking about, in which you got to kind of get out the not necessarily rust, but just knowing that you got to be out there for four quarters. And sometimes those games can be rough. You know, Shea talked about it yesterday. You see the tongues hanging down by the knees of some players, hands on hips, because they're not used to being out there for four quarters. They're out there for series in the preseason or in practice, but boy, it's a different animal when you're out there for four quarters, what players tell me. So I feel like the defense will be able to hold up. I just want to know what that looks like moving forward. Because it's one thing to say we're going to coach them up, like Dennis Allen said and like Ben Johnson said. It's another thing that they actually are making plays. These are names that are not eye-popping off of the depth chart, but you just hope that they could just do their job enough for the Bears to win the game. Because, again, we're talking about the defense because offensively, I've never been more comfortable. All the years that you and I have been doing this, it always starts with the quarterback first. Can a quarterback be able to connect to the receivers? Can he connect to his coaches? In this situation, you have an offensive line that's good enough for Caleb to be able to roll out of the pocket. We know Caleb can get it done with his legs. His arm is excellent. You know, he's got all of these weapons from wide receivers to tight ends to running backs. So I feel like Caleb Williams and the offense will be really good, be excellent this year, as a matter of fact.
1: Fully expected. But again, you saw Sam Darnold go out, what, after one drive? That wasn't anybody's bingo card. Like, oh, God, what? That sounds like they were encouraged by the initial testing last night at the hospital. He'll have an MRI today. But the best laid plans of mice and men, you know how it goes. You can wake up and go, wait, what happened? Who got hurt? So you got to stay healthy. You've got to protect him.
0: No, I mean, 18 will be fine. If not, next man up. You just run the system. Run the plays.
1: That's it.
0: It'll be just fine.
1: That's it. Secret agent, man. Let's go.
0: Just fine.
1: Next man up.
0: That's just fine. You just go from 18 to 17, it'll be just fine.
1: There you go.
0: No problem. So, season's still intact.
1: All kidding aside,
0: huh?
1: I think Caleb is poised to have a big year.

0: you'll get your 4,000 yards. Now, what does that mean for the season? We don't know. But you'll get your 4,000 yards.
1: Correct.
0: There's no excuse for it now outside of him missing games.
1: I just don't want 49-44 every week. That's what I'm not looking for that to happen. Caleb Williams threw for 6,800 yards and 64 touchdowns, and the Bears allowed a league-high 1,000 points. I'm not looking for that.
0: Hey, man. Who knows? I just want you to be braced for it. Just be braced. Like, I feel like it's going to be fine against Carolina. I don't expect them to just run all over and pass all over the Bears here, but there's going to be games where the inexperience will show. You have Malik Muhammad back there. You know, there's Thieneman that's learning on the job. They are learning and not having enough veterans back there to support them. Thieneman just being able to just kind of roll into the season with a Kobe Bryant or someone back there to help him is one thing, or Malik Muhammad. But those guys have to learn quickly.
1: So I gave you these stats. I sent this to you, the playbook that I subscribe to.
0: Yep.
1: They're picking Carolina to win the game outright, by the way. They're picking Carolina over Chicago by 3. And they said something to the effect, Carolina, 6-1 ATS as a non-division home dog of 4 or fewer points and a revenge motive. Look, I think it's not as easy a game as people think. I know. Shay, what did you say? How much money was bet on the Bears? 80% of it?
2: I saw that earlier in the week. I don't think I mentioned it, but yeah, they're the most publicly bet team of the week.
1: Still today?
2: Yeah, by a country mile.
1: Really?
2: Yeah, it's like 90% of the tickets and 90% of the money.
1: Can you look it up and see what it is today?
2: I'll get a more accurate number, but they are the most public bet team.
1: That's concerning.
0: Why?
1: Because Carolina took out the Rams at home. I think they're 11-2 against the spread. The last 13 times at home as a home dog. Like, that team plays well at home. You just got to go in and find a way to take care of business.
0: And the number is 3?
1: The number is 3.5 now.
0: Who added the hook there? Is that overnight?
1: As more money comes in on the Bears, they make it tougher.
2: It's been 3.5 the whole time.
1: No, absolutely not. Because I bet it the other day at 2.5.
2: I don't think so. It was 3.5 2 weeks ago when I worked with Yerk and we talked about it.
1: No, it was as of yesterday at Hard Rock, it was 3. It was not 3.5. I'll look and see what it is this morning. But no, I've not seen 3.5. I think it's going to be a tougher game than people realize, but I do think the Bears will walk out with a victory. I do. Bears are 3 at Hard Rock Bet. 3.
0: It's a solid 3.
1: Minus 3.
0: Yeah.
1: And the total is sitting at 47.
0: Boy, that's a lot of points for the Bears.
1: It's a lot of points.
0: Because Bears are going to score 46 themselves, won't they?
1: Well, then unless they win 46 zip, we're good.
0: I don't know about that. You can't do that, Cap. Remember, the Bears defense. There will be no shutouts or no paltry sums for the opposition, unless it's Miami.
1: That's probably an accurate statement.
0: This defense, they have to look. I feel like the offense has gelled. I believe the defense needs some gelling. It's going to take some time.
1: The line at Fanatics, I'm not finding any 3.5.
2: I'm not either anymore.
1: Chicago 3-47 also at Fanatics. So no 3.5s. So we'll see.
0: Does the half matter to you?
1: Oh, God.
0: For you?
1: Yes.
0: It does? Okay.
1: Absolutely.
0: Because you'd go the other way if it was the half?
1: Well, I'm not saying I would, but I think that's what the sharps would do, because last night it was 3.5 all leading up to the game, and they win by 3. So the Patriots with an ugly cover. That's why it's so hard to bet on the NFL, man.
0: It certainly is. That's why I bet college and the Bears occasionally. I have more of a variance with college. The more up and down, you can see the trends clearly with some college teams. You tell where there's quitting teams. It's like, okay, I got the total here. I got the number there. I got the number there. NFL, it's so difficult.
1: Very.
0: That's where I struggle. Always around the 500 mark. I guess 500 is pretty good. I guess.
1: But now that teams can pay players in college.
0: Yeah.
1: We saw UMass, who did they just beat? Rutgers?
0: Rutgers, yeah.
1: Right. They got paid $1.5 million to come in. They were a 39-point underdog. 39. Dave Portnoy said, might be my strongest bet of the year. Lay the 39. They lost outright.
2: They were 29 and a half.
1: Oh, 29. Sorry. And they got, and they won outright. Outright.
0: It's amazing. Some thoughts from Ben Johnson, the head coach for the Chicago Bears, coming up next. And we'll hear from Tom Thayer, his thoughts about the first game of the season, Bears and Carolina. We're going to have it right here on the home of the Bears, ESPN 1000.
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15: Back to school season means backpacks, schedules, and busy mornings. But there's one thing a lot of families forget to plan for. What happens when school germs start spreading and someone gets sick? Joining us now is Dr. Peter McCullough with some smart ways to be prepared before the school year begins. So, Doctor, back to school is exciting, but it also seems to be the time of year that families start getting sick again. Why does this season hit so many households?
16: Because people miss an opportunity, and that is to use nasal sprays and throat sprays twice a day preventively. These have been shown to reduce the common cold, flu, RSV, and other viral infections, but it has to be done twice a day on a regular basis.
15: What are some of the most common health issues that families run into once the school season does start?
16: The kids are back in school. They're coughing, they're sneezing, and they clearly spread viruses and other illnesses. And so it's important.

0: important to be ready at home with a medical emergency kit so as parents, you can handle issues that come up with the children and avoid going to the urgent care.
1: So is that what you recommend parents do now so that they're not scrambling later? 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
0: For sure. After routine preventive measures are taken, the last thing we want to do is have a child get so sick that they need to go into the urgent care or emergency room for IV antibiotics. 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
2: Cap and Jay Hood on ESPN 1000 and streaming on the ESPN Chicago app. We are with you until 9 o'clock. Then it's Carmen Yurko at 9, followed by Rich Eisen at noon. Waddle and Sylvia, 2, right into White Sox baseball to take on the Pirates at 6. Right here on the home of the Chicago White Sox and Bears, ESPN 1000. Thoughts from Ben Johnson, the head coach for the Chicago Bears. Talk about a number of things, including Rome Odunze. Now, again, we expect Odunze to play. We mentioned yesterday that he was talking to the media. He did not practice the other day, but it was a question about Rome.
3: How is Rome doing health-wise?
4: He's more day-to-day right now, so I don't believe he'll be out there today, but we're hopeful he'll be ready to go on Sunday.
3: Did he re-aggravate the foot injury that he...
4: No, something different.
2: Thoughts on Caleb?
4: Getting the snap and handing the ball off and throwing the ball to the right receiver, and he's doing all the things that good quarterbacks do, so... He's going the right way. I know we talk about him every session we get. Guys, he's had a really good camp, and I'm really looking forward to seeing how it comes together for him 17-plus games this year.
2: It's funny, when asked about Caleb Williams, the first thing from the head coach is, there's a smile on his face knowing that where he came from the Eberflus administration, from that to what he is now is a whole different person. He talked about his demeanor and just being a leader. He's one of the captains of the football team now, Cap. It's just a guy that is a complete 180 from when he first got here, because you come from college, you kind of just ran the kind of offense that you want to run, kind of loosey-goosey. It was fine. But then he's matured before our very eyes. From where he started, where he's alone in the tape room, in the film room, is how you figure it out. Here, we'll just turn the tape on and then you figure out your mistakes, to someone that's sitting next to you in the head coach saying, these are your mistakes, these are things you need to clean up, you need to be a better leader, all that. He's just a different guy. And I think that is great for the Chicago Bears. You have a leader like Caleb Williams now.
5: Yeah, and I think you make a great point. He's such a different person than when he arrived. Because when he got here, there was really no infrastructure holding him accountable. It was, oh, we're so glad that Caleb came and didn't ask to be traded and said he would come to be the Bears. And Caleb wants this. Caleb wants... No. Then Johnson walked in and went, okay, my friend, this is how we do things here under my administration.
2: Mm-hmm.
5: Get on board. And he did. Super cool.
2: It was unfortunate that leaked out when we talked about at the time that Caleb Williams, and it's so funny with Eberflus, right? I remember telling you at the time, I said, Cap, this will be a positive for Caleb Williams to work with Matt Eberflus, because he's a defensive coordinator, so he could point out the foibles, the question marks.
5: Here's how I defend you.
2: If I'm a defensive coordinator, this is what you got to look out for, right?
5: Yep.
2: So I gave Eberflus a bit of the doubt. To then find out that, yeah, he was alone trying to figure out how to be able to run an offense, and that's why it looks so crappy in year one of his tenure here. And now look at him. A whole different guy.
5: But coaching matters, man.
2: Oh, are you kidding me? Absolutely it matters. It certainly does matter. Tom Thayer, you know what also matters? It matters that we get off to a good start in the National Football League. Last night was not off to a good start. It's good to see preseason game number 4 for those for the Patriots
5: and the Seahawks.
2: And the Seahawks last night.
6: Seattle creates inside that stadium. It makes an offense completely dysfunctional. And depending upon how many new bodies you have aboard, it just makes it so difficult to communicate. And, you know, even though Drake May has got considerations of being one of the better quarterbacks in the league, there are still some issues that he has in terms of what the big picture of his development and where he's going to go ultimately.
2: Well, the loudest crowd that you were around was what when you played? Because I saw the Patriots get really tight into the huddle, like helmet to helmet, trying to hear the plays. It was hard for them to be able to communicate. So the loudest place you played was?
6: New Orleans in New Orleans. And I can't remember what year it was. We barely beat them. And I think we went in there and they were 7-0 at the time. And that's when they had Ricky Jackson and Pat Swilling and Vaughn Johnson and Sam Mills at the linebacker position. They were good up front. And then Tommy Barnhart, their punter, shanked a punt in the fourth quarter. And Tommy Waddle made a big touchdown catch, and we finally ended up winning the game. But Harbaugh, I think he completed like maybe four passes in the game. But that specific day, I remember that stadium being as loud as anything as I ever heard in Minnesota or Detroit or any of the other loud stadiums you could play in.
5: I got to look up that game. I've got to figure out what you said that he completed what? Four passes?
6: Yeah, maybe four passes, something like that.
2: And a loud atmosphere in at the Superdome in New Orleans.
6: Yeah.
2: Yeah.
6: Waddle will know. He's got that game etched in the back, and both the front and the back of his memory.
2: Well, there's this big discussion this morning, Tom, about Drake May versus Caleb Williams. And my point was, is that for Drake May in back-to-back games, the Super Bowl, and then last night's game, he took on the toughest defense in the NFL. And so it would, and that offense just couldn't master what Seattle brought to the table. And so with Caleb Williams, my thought is that he's got room for improvement, but also I think that he could have a better season than Drake May coming up. So when you look at both quarterbacks, what do you see?
6: I think Caleb is much better at making the most out of, we talked about it one time about negatively blocked plays. And that's one thing I would do if I was Caleb is I would get the ball out of my hands immediately, even if it was going laterally and make all those defensive linemen chase, because those guys up front, they're a big, bad group of guys. And if you think that you're just going to pound the rock in there 40 times a game and go into Seattle and beat them, you're just not going to have the success that you could if you make these guys chase to the edge, whether it's DeAndre Swift and Kyle Manungai sweep, or if it's an immediate lateral pass to Xavier Thomas, or taking advantage of coverage interruptions against Colston Loveland. You got to win your winnable plays.
5: By the way, I found that game. So it was October 27, 1991. 12-yard touchdown pass, Jim Harbaugh to Tom Waddle with 54 seconds left to win 20-17. Harbaugh was 5 of 22 for 61 yards on the day. Drove the Bears.
6: Sorry, I undersold them.
5: Yeah, Bears drove 52 yards in four plays. And Ditka said, we called the play we've been trying to call all game, said Mike Ditka. And we called it, and guess who it was? Tommy Waddle. Isn't that something? It's amazing. It was a 5-yard route, Jim Harbaugh said. Tommy went 5 yards straight across, caught it, went the rest of the way. We threw it two other times during the game. I got sacked on one, and I made an off-balance throw in the dirt on the other. Bears win.
6: Yeah. You know, Tommy Barnhart, the punter for New Orleans at that time, used to punt for the Chicago Bears. And when he went up there in the fourth quarter and he thought he was going to bang one inside the Superdome, he shanked it off the side of his foot. And that was what breathed life into the Bears sidelines.
5: That's unbelievable. 5 of 22 for 61 yards.
2: Could you imagine in the modern day, people's hair will be on fire.
5: And that was the Saints' first loss of the season. They went to 7-1, and the Bears became 6-2.
2: Yeah.
6: Right.
2: The Saints were good.
5: Yes.
6: And that's when, Fangio might have been the defensive coordinator down there at the point, but at that time. But when you look at Robert Pig Goff or Jumpy Gathers, a couple of the big defensive linemen, and then you look at the linebackers they had were, you know, some of the best in the business in a 3-4 defense, so... Yeah, they had some good players down there.
5: You know
6: there,
5: what the headline of the Tribune is? I'm looking at it. Bears Waddle by stunned Saints.
2: Who wrote that?
5: It just says Chicago Tribune.
2: Chicago Tribune. That's great.
5: How about that?
2: It's a Tom
6: Jay Hood. You know what you were doing 5 years ago today?
2: What's that?
6: You were calling the White Sox game, September 10th. What was it, 2016?
2: That's right. That's exactly right.
6: Congratulations.
2: Did you have that marked down on the calendar?
6: I knew Cap came aboard ESPN 1000 last week. He had an anniversary that I had to, bring to his attention.
5: Yeah.
6: I think you guys need to have it on the big, it should be scrolling throughout the ESPN offices.
0: Yeah, that's right. Anniversaries.
2: About that.
6: Yes.
2: Red Sox, White Sox. I was in the booth.
6: Pretty amazing.
0: That was 10 years
6: ago.
0: You
6: and Connor.
2: Yeah. I didn't remember the day. But yeah, that's it was in September.
5: I thought we were already partners when you were doing that, no?
2: Believe so. Can't remember. But I just know, I think that Tommy's nailed the day, September 10th. I have the ball, by the way. They gave me a ball. And it's on the shelf at home in the wood cave.
5: Love it.
2: I never thought that Jerry Reinsdorf would allow me to be in one of his booths, but I was there. And I was allowed to be in there after all those years.
6: Well, it could have been like COVID. You could have been doing it off-site and still got it.
5: Exactly. By the way, in that game,
2: so much fun.
5: Morton Anderson made a 60-yard field goal.
2: It's a Tom Thayer Thursday on Cap and Jay Hood.
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2: Yeah. 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
12: A new football season brings some big questions. Who makes the playoffs? Who wins the division? Who takes home the Lombardi? 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
17: Tom Thayer Thursday, brought to you by Aurelio's Pizza. With Aurelio's Pizza, it's the sauce. Hello, Tom, how are you?
19: I'm good, boys. How are you guys doing? Good to see you.
20: We're good, Tommy. Good to be with you, man. So, Shay and I have had this ongoing battle where I said if they redrafted the 2024 draft, I can't believe, other than the people that run the New England Patriots, that a GM would take Drake May over Caleb Williams. And he doesn't agree with me. And watching the game last night, one game does not make a career, a season, nothing. But I just look at Caleb and the process he goes through, the pairing with Ben, what I think he's going to become in his career. And I cannot believe there is a football executive of sound mind and body that would take Drake May over Caleb Williams. Do you disagree with me? Do you agree with me? Where are you on this?
19: I would still take Caleb first. When you look at, you know, his body of work, you know, transferring from one school to another and having the equal success, when you listen to him, you know, talk back to his college day press conferences and the way he addressed the media and the way he kind of thinks football before he ever met a guy like Ben Johnson. And he had good coaches in college as well. So if I readdress that draft, I would still go with Drake May, you know, I would still go with Caleb Williams over Drake May. And no offense to Drake. I think he's in the perfect spot for his abilities and the type of coaching he needs. But, you know, I guess we'll see as this season winds on.
13: Well, get your thoughts about this game coming up against Carolina, Tom. So
8: after looking at all the practices and going through the preseason games, is there one position that you say, hey, I'm looking forward to seeing what this looks like, either a positive or questioning it?
19: I am looking forward to see how the interior defensive tackle position complements the defense and Devin Bush and TJ Edwards, and to see if a completely changeover style of bodies can have an effect on the way it affects the jobs of the two guards in the center. And if you can use the leverage and the power that you have now rather than the size and the bulk that you had last year, and it changes the immediacy of the pressure into the backfield in the running game or else putting the quarterback in an uncomfortable position, it's mandatory that position helps the entire defense because the issues you have in the defensive backfield. And there's no denying that when you look at the left tackle position, and Ben even said from the podium this week, it's a week-to-week job. And so Braxton, you know, he's every week that he goes out there, he's going to have a lot on his plate. And this is kind of a unique style of defense that they haven't faced this year. They haven't played four quarters. It's going to be hot and humid. And so when you look at the performance of what you need to do, the conditioning and the mental side of it all also comes into play, too, when you're going to face a 3-4 defense that you haven't practiced or played against yet this preseason.
8: So that's Hubbard running the football for Carolina.
15: Chuba Hubbard.
8: Yeah. So what Tom's talking about is, you know, that's Jarrett, that's K Street, maybe Neville Gallimore in that position at right defensive tackle. That's your matchup you're looking at. Because for me, Tom, like, before we even get to the secondary, I want the Bears to be able to establish that they can stop the run.
19: 100%. No doubt about it. You know, they gave up 5 yards a run per carry last year. And then all of a sudden, if you're a team that's confident with your running game and then you're 2nd and 5, man, it gives you so many different ways that you can attack the defense. But if you can limit the success of that running game to put them in more of a challengeable 2nd and long that leads to 3rd and whatever, you got to be successful stopping the running game because it's not going to stop. I mean, every single team, if they see that the Carolina Panthers has success, everybody's going to do it until you stop it.
20: In terms of looking at the Bears run game, I mean, I think they've got a perfect complementary pair in Kyle Manungai and DeAndre Swift. How much do you think they'll use those guys in the pass game with the number of weapons that they have passing the football?
19: You know, you look at the interior alignment of the defense. They got 330, 340, and 330. And then they got a couple of defensive ends that are bigger. Patrick Jones right now is on the injury report. So if I'm going to take advantage of what this defense is offering me, I'm going to use these running backs in the passing game a lot. But it's going to be to the outer edge of the defense where all those big breathing defensive linemen are chasing the play laterally before they, you know, after they take on a block. And if you can tire these guys out, the backups are only about 300 pounds each. And then maybe if they put, change the way they're thinking about their defensive front, or you wear these guys out, then I think you're going to have access to the running game. But initially, you get a guy like Ben Johnson that can, you know, get the ball to the outside, and he's got multiple guys that he can do it that with. But, you know, DeAndre Swift is coming off one of the best running back camps that I've seen around here in a long time. And Kyle Manungai, recovering from an injury that he's had, I know that guy works hard and will be in shape enough to go out there and contribute at the running back position.
8: You know, it's interesting. You know, you talked about the running game, Cap. And I don't know what year it started, especially in the modern day, where the running back is utilized as a receiver as well, being able to catch a 3-yard, a 3-yard pass and go out to the perimeter and be able to get a great run after the catch. You know, in Tom's day, you're running between the tackles. You didn't trust the running back to catch the football on the perimeter like a receiver would.
20: Not Walter a little, but you're exactly right. But yeah, they did use Swift a little more down the field.
8: Yeah.
19: Yeah, and he's a good receiver, and you can use him there, you know. But same thing with Carolina Panthers. They run a lot of wheel routes, so you got to be suspicious of those guys. But I remember when Bill Walsh came aboard with the San Francisco 49ers, and he said, I would rather throw it to Roger Craig for 3 yards and watch him run for 97. just, you know, reference to the 100 yards. And so mm-hmm. when Bill Walsh, and then you saw Roger Craig was the you know, he had 1,000 yards rushing and 1,000 yards receiving.

0: then you started to become going, okay, I can see what these offenses, this West Coast offenses is capable of offering to the running back position. So in my time, that was the first I saw of running backs being able to be dynamic receivers as well.
1: That'd be odd for a defense, though. They're used to having the running back go between the tackles, and then all of a sudden on the flat, here's a running back that's giving you 3 to 5 yards. Like, wait, I didn't expect him to be out there. Now you're covering a lot there, Tom, in that spot, aren't you?
0: Yeah, you know, that's the thing that I think stresses a defense, especially if you think that you're not up to the physicality of the inside because of your offensive line may have a deficiency. Now all of a sudden you're getting the ball in space. And that's what Ben said from the very beginning of this year from the owners conference or the coaches conference. He says, my intent is to put the ball to my playmakers in space. And we kind of talked about it one time. What is space? I think space is a 2 yard vertical advantage, a 2 yard lateral advantage. A playmaker that has a separation between he and a safety or a linebacker, and it puts him on, you know, the offensive player to be the aggressor. So I think there's a lot of different ways that you can define the way that you can use running backs and playmakers. And, you know, Xavier Thomas, he's a receiver, but he can line up in the backfield. And so I think we're going to see a variety of offensive formations from Ben this year.
2: All right. Away from this week's game, one of our fine listeners, Ermine Trout, sent me the article from January 11, 1988. The back page of the Sun-Times is Tom Thayer in front of Touchdown Jesus. You have a full head of hair. You're wearing like a white pinstriped like Letterman's jacket with red arms. Got sunglasses on, and they ask you a whole bunch of questions. And one of them is insane. Tell me if this is not true or true. Most irrational thing you've ever done. What do you think you said?
0: Oh, man. What did I say?
2: Twice in high school, my friends didn't want to participate in the sport for different reasons.
0: Yep.
2: So to get them out of it, I took them down to my basement, put their hands on a wooden bench, covered their heads with a towel, and whacked their hands with steel pipes, breaking their hands. I really whacked them, too, is their idea.
1: Southside, that's how it's done.
2: Is that true?
0: Yeah, and the guy that I did it to is still my best friend. We grew up our whole lives together. He was born a day before me. His dad and my dad worked together their whole life. It was just, I can't believe that's in there. Yeah,
2: back page of the Sun Times.
0: Yeah. Dan Pompey wrote that.
2: Yes, it's exactly right.
0: Part of the Adidas clothes that we got through signing a shoe contract for McMahon.
2: Yeah, that's got the Adidas logo. Yes. By the way, what is your most treasured honor in this column? Barely graduating from college in 4 years.
0: Right.
1: That first one, now I know why you hung around Sinatra.
0: It's crazy because that same guy that we did that on purpose because he wanted to go to spring break with us for we are driving down to Florida for spring break, but he was in a wrestling tournament and he didn't want to wrestle. So we decided a plan to get him out of the wrestling tournament so he could come to Florida. But unfortunately, I remember we were down at the Kankakee River and I kicked him in the hand and I broke his thumb. And then sometimes when we have a longer time, I'll tell you another dumb thing that I did to the poor guy.
1: My God.
2: And your fantasy plan.
0: And what I told you is not even the worst thing that I did to him.
2: Oh, my God. Fantasy plan after football. Race car driver on the Nissan circuit.
0: So at one time, me and Tom Zach and Trace Armstrong and a couple of other business people from Chicago, we went to a racing school at Black Hawk Farms, and it was a blast. I mean, it was you go there for a few days, you go to a classroom, you have an Indy driver, that's your instructor, and then you drive for a week. And it all accumulated in a 50-lap race at the end. And so, yeah, I mean, you have a lot of dumb dreams when you're in your 20s and, you know, you think you're indestructible.
1: All right, Tom Segal, before we let you go, we want to ask you about about this play here. Shay, do you have this play from the game last night? So Seattle against the Patriots.
0: Yeah.
1: So this is in the second quarter. I sent you this last night, Tom.
0: Yep.
1: So here it is.
0: I was watching it, Jay Hood. As soon as you got it, I knew exactly what you were talking about.
1: Yeah, second quarter of this game, Cap. We got it on YouTube right now. I want to talk to you about this play. Fourth and one, Seattle's call for a penalty. So as I look at the alignment, first of all, from the Patriots standpoint, great alignment. They're trying to stop this tush push. So I like that. I think the Seattle Seahawks call is something different, but it's a tush push. Why is Seattle call for a penalty? With that
0: alignment. Look at the right guard is lined up offsides, and he's so far into the neutral zone that his helmet is halfway across the yellow line. And that's one thing that centers don't like. Centers do not want an offensive lineman to be in front of them. They want to have the opportunity to snap the ball and then engage. This guy is so far ahead of the center that he's already bringing the white jerseys also into the neutral zone. They could have called it either way. They should have called a no play and lined the ball back up in the same down and distance and rerun the play. But yeah, their right guard is so far offsides that it's an easy call, especially when you got that line judge looking down the line.
1: And I thought the lines were imaginary. But
0: yellow line is right in front of your face.
2: Yeah, exactly.
0: You're looking at it while you're in your stance.
2: That's the greatest invention ever.
1: I saw that. I said, let me ask an expert because I was confused at the time. So there it is.
2: Hey, Tom,
0: have a great
2: trip.
0: Let's not, Matt Sui passing away this past week.
2: Awful.
0: One of the greatest all-time guys in the history of people. And it's a real, really sad going to the wake today, going to see a lot of people, and it's never fun to see them like this. However, Matt Sui needs a shout-out across the country of what a great person and a great family man, great father he is.
2: Yeah, we live in the same community, and I would see him at the farmer's market almost every week. The best.
0: I was in your community the other day, Cap, and, man, community's good for you guys.
2: Come on up.
0: Yikes.
2: I'm trying to get Hoodie to move up
0: smolies.
2: There.
0: I don't know if I can get a re-entrance pass into your neighborhood anymore.
2: Oh, my God.
0: They tried to kick me out when I pulled up to the front. It was like the Beverly Hillbillies pulling in to somewhere you don't belong.
2: Wow.
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30: Good morning, boys. On a Thursday, how we feeling?
2: We're feeling good, man. After watching Drake May, feeling even better. Johnny, how are you, buddy?
1: Fine, thanks.
30: Caleb's job to take the baton and run with it.
2: Go get him. Let's go, Caleb.
30: A torch passing, if you will, on Sunday afternoon in Carolina.
2: He'll come around someday, Caleb. I got your back, kid. Let's go.
1: So ridiculous.
30: What is this? He'll come around someday. Like, again, the only issue I've ever had is it doesn't have to be a versus. You're the only guy that's turned it into a versus. You're the only guy calling people idiots because they might hold a slightly different opinion. Nobody thinks either player is bad.
1: Jay Moore, you see what this is. Do you understand what this is? This is two guys that love to get the cheese. Both of these guys.
30: That's true.
1: Just both guys. They're the two rats that just can't help but to gnaw on the cheese. Leave the cheese alone, Shay.
30: We're two Jerrys and you're Tom.
1: That's one way to put it. Here's Shay Norling.
30: All right, yesterday, I'm reading the wrong thing. Brad Biggs, my apologies.
1: What do you got there? What's the other one? Let's hear the Ben
2: Bryce
1: Johnson.
2: Job,
30: we already did that. Brad Biggs had a lot to say about Kyler Gordon in his Q&A this morning, saying he can't remember a player going for his own treatment on a soft tissue injury in season, adding Kyler doesn't have a lot of allies in Hallis Hall right now, and saying that, well, the relationship with the Bears could be fixed. Biggs believes this is a crossroad in Kyler Gordon's Bears career. Shot or no shot, Kyler Gordon's time with the Bears is effectively over.
2: That's no shot. He's too talented. They have a lot of money tied up in him. And from what I'm hearing, Nicholas Moriano, who covers the Bears every day, says he is not with Dr. Mo up in Minnesota. Instead,
30: Biggs corroborated that as well.
2: Yeah, he's with a guy named Michael Rischer in Chicago, and that he has the full permission of the Chicago Bears if this is what it takes to get him healthy. But no, his time is not over. No shot.
1: They're fine with him, apparently. Just get out of my sight. We got a game to win on Sunday. I think they've had enough of all of this. Now, again, no, his career is not over. I mean, he's got a new contract, but just I think this is one of those times where you just move the drill, Shay. Just like, okay, whatever. Well,
30: I'd like to add the new contract thing. I'd like to add context. He has nothing but an injury guarantee next season. He can be off the roster effectively for free. There's very little dead cap. I think it's $5 million at the end of this season. And what Biggs was saying was dating back to August of 2025, Kyler Gordon has participated in 13 practices total.
1: Mm.
30: So the coaching staff doesn't know him. They're clearly frustrated with him. Poles is clearly frustrated with him. That's beyond hidden at this point. It's like a visible frustration.
1: Yes.
30: And he's just saying, like, this relationship is fractured. And the only way to fix it would be if Kyler Gordon can start practicing, be with the team, be healthy, get on the field, and play well, which feels like a leap right now.
1: I feel like it will happen. I just don't know when. That's the thing. And it's too bad it's not now. because the Bears could use all the help that they can from the secondary. So I'll say that, no, I think that he will be with the Bears at some point. I just don't know when. And then again, when he does return, what does that look like? Because he's got to get ramped up. If you have no practice, if you've had no preseason games, and then you're healthy, doesn't mean that you're

0: never have a possession where they don't score.
1: No, I'm not saying they can never have a possession where they don't score. They have to average 3 points per drive.
0: I think that's a shot.
1: They'll be the 10th team in NFL history. I can give you the other teams. The 07 Patriots are the leaders in the clubhouse by far at 3.37. The 2018 Chiefs, 2018 Saints, 2020 Packers, 2011 Saints, 2016 Falcons, 2011 Packers, 2024 Bills, and 2010 Patriots.
2: All in recent times.
1: Yeah.
2: As the offenses are more modern and more potent, you get more of those in modern times. I don't think, is that a, it's a tough one. I'll say no shot. Only because I don't know what the accuracy looks like in the first half of games with Caleb. Out of all the question marks we have, Shay, about this Bears offense, is can you score early? You can score late. We saw that. And, of course, that was helping with turnovers. That's why this season is going to be so interesting, because we have all the weapons in place, Cap, from the tight ends to the running backs to the offensive line. Braxton Jones aside, you still have a strong offensive line that can protect the quarterback. You have the quarterback. You got the wide receivers, everything else. I just need to know what that looks like early in games. Can you get in field goal range? Yes. Can you get sevens instead of threes? That's what I like to know. Getting off to quicker starts. It was asked to Ben Johnson here in the preseason, like, you know, can you get an offense that can get off to quicker starts? And as he gave kind of a non-answer, but to be able to achieve what Shay's asking, you've got to be able to be in that red zone, to at least in a position so he can score a field goal. 3.3, he says. I don't think that's viable until I could see the Bears score early.
0: Yeah, that's the key. You got to score early. But
2: I'll say that's a no shot.
0: Where was the Broncos are the all-time scoring champ?
1: Correct. Yes. And they didn't even average that 3 points per drive.
0: Wow. So maybe I should say no shot then. I didn't think I heard you say that Bronco team.
1: Hey, nope. All nine teams that did it either had a Hall of Fame quarterback or, in the case of the 2016 Falcons, one of the greatest receivers of all time in Julio Jones, or often both.
2: So it's not to say that the Bears potentially It's not to say that the Bears won't have a wagon offensively. Yes, they will. Look at the depth chart for sure. I just need to know, can they be able to score in the first half of games? Can they get off to quicker starts? Because sometimes, as we've seen last year, the offense shuts down when they get close to the red zone. You have an opportunity to score and they just don't. And it's not like the Caleb's going to turn the ball over 100 times either. It's not going to look like that. But they settle for three a little bit too much. Let's see what this looks like in the regular season. So I'll say no shot to that. This is not against the roster cap of what they have offensively.
0: It's a crazy tough stat.
2: Yeah. Think about this. If Ben Johnson, who told Dan Pompey, I want to be the greatest scoring team ever, which is 37.5, 37.3, something like that.
0: What was it, 39 or 37?
2: 37.3.
0: So about
1: 37.9.
2: So 37.9. So 38 points a game. He wants to be able to surpass that. Can't do that all in the third and fourth quarter.
0: No, you cannot. You better be. And you could have first halves where you get two possessions because the other team runs it down your throat and you're not able to stop them.
2: To be clear, that's Peyton Manning, right? That's amazing.
1: Well, the other problem that they would face here is Ben gets a little happy in fourth and short, where if you don't get the conversion, you don't get 3 points either.
2: See? Because you know he's going to be uber aggressive.
1: Granted, I'd rather have him be uber aggressive than settling for 3 points all the time, but I'm just in the terms of getting the 3 points per drive, those fourth down failures that will happen will hurt you.
2: Saw those in the playoffs at times with the Bears. All right, what else do you have, sir?
1: Last night, pretty much nightmare scenario for the Cubs. Padres stayed hot, winning their fourth straight. They are now in the playoffs, just 2.5 games back of the Cubs after the Cubs once again played the role of punching bag to the Brewers. And that 2.5 game lead for the playoffs is feeling a little uncomfortable. They also fell a game and a half behind Philly. Shot or no shot, if the Cubs don't get home field in the wild card, they won't advance in the playoffs.
0: That's a shot. I mean, really make it that much tougher. Now, the Phillies have a tough schedule. I get that. The Cubs are three games from falling out of the

0: playoffs. 2.5 over the Padre. The Philly are 4 clear of the rest of the field. Cubs 2.5 clear. So, yeah, they put themselves in a tough spot. Bad time to lose 4 straight games.
1: This team can underachieve with the best run differential in the big leagues. And the hottest team from a home run standpoint. I got them here at plus 128.
0: Yeah, they're third best. Dodgers plus 169. Brewers plus 172.
1: I guess I meant amongst the wild card teams.
0: Yeah, amongst the wild card teams, yes.
2: They have the best offense in baseball. It's kind of unbelievable that they have by far the best offense in baseball from a run scoring output, but they just give up
0: and the best defense.
2: They give up so many home runs. Your defense can't do anything if you're number one and giving up home runs.
0: That's correct.
2: PCA can't catch balls that land in the bleachers.
0: That's correct. Not good, man. Not good. They could wake up and go, what the hell? We're not playing?
1: To this man's credit, though, Shea asked the question early, like whose head will roll if the Cubs underachieve again? He asked that in a shot or no shot, like in May.
2: if they don't play a single home playoff game after this season, they go home in the wild card round on the road. No home playoff game at Wrigley. Does somebody's head get chopped?
0: Well, they're not getting rid of the manager and they're not getting rid of the team president. I can promise you that. Now, would they sacrificially fire Carter? Maybe.
1: Sure.
0: Or a coach? Maybe. What does that really do?
1: It shows the fans like you're serious about winning. And you'll remove people that are negative in the organization, like Carter.
0: I mean, he's the guy that said we got to worry about the 2032 Cubs.
1: See what I mean?
0: Yeah. But, I mean, they're not going to fire the manager or the team president.
2: What if they miss the playoffs?
0: I still would be shocked if they fired the manager or the team president. I can tell you that I would think if that happens, Tom would get much more involved, not in player personnel. He would not be just like, yeah, whatever you guys tell me. I would think it would be a come-to-Jesus moment for that organization. I do.
1: One of my first questions, if the Cubs underachieve, if I'm Tom in the chair, I'd say, Jed, how come we can't beat the Brewers? Explain it. Show me the organization and show us ours. Let's do a side-by-side. You got their slide? Let's take a look. What are they doing with less payroll, with less home runs, less, and they keep whooping our ass?
0: And why is their bullpen so much better than ours? What do they do? Like Trevor McGill, the closer, I know he had a rough night the other night. That dude was with the Cubs. They released him.
1: That's my first question. It's not about the Dodgers or like the other high payroll teams. That's my first question. Let's talk about the team up north.
0: Yeah.
1: What's up with that?
0: Yeah. Why did they beat our ass? And then we went and stole their manager and they still beat our ass. So what process do they have in their front office that we don't? Because I want it fixed now.
2: It's that roster question from yesterday that was on Waddle and Sylvie. Would you trade the Cubs roster for the Brewers roster and the front offices stay the same? Jesse answered it in the 5 o'clock hour yesterday, and I agree with him. I would make the trade because I would rather have all of those arms than this bevy of position players.
1: And the manager. The manager has to come along too.
2: No, managers stay the same. I would love to have the Brewers pitching where you just have 10 guys throwing 100 miles an hour.
1: I'd like to know who's pulling the levers then. If that's Craig, I had a problem with that.
2: Craig pulled those levers just fine when he was in Milwaukee. I am not taking any credit away from Pat Murphy, but it feels more organizational than anything. That like we are going to get players who will succeed in the positions that you will put them in.
1: It's a team, but also it's a system. It feels collegiate. Quite frankly.
2: Yeah. Craig doesn't have a lever to pull that says flamethrower out of my bullpen. He's got a bunch of spin doctors.
1: Yeah. And that's good if you can get out. I'm all right with that. But it's about velocity.
0: Like if you looked at the two rosters, the lineups, okay, William Contreras is better than the Cubs catchers. That's for sure.
1: Wow.
0: I would take Michael Bush over Andrew Vaughn.
2: I don't want to go around the

0: Diamond, you would take the Cubs position players. Everybody would take the Cubs position players.
1: No question about it, other than Churiel in left field.
0: But I think their Milwaukee's pitching outweighs what the Cubs are offering from a run scoring standpoint by so much, I would still make the trade.
1: Yeah, I don't know if I would, because I think I could fix the pitching if I change the philosophy. I got to get more velocity, strikeout guys.
2: And Yelich over Happ, especially yesterday's lineup. I take Yelich.
1: And his numbers aren't very good either.
2: No.
1: Happ has a higher OPS than him.
2: I'm just saying, like, I can get the power from him. And, but it's, the whole team doesn't have a lot of power, though, the Brewers, from a home run standpoint.
1: Like, what is Happ's OPS is well over 700. I think Yelich is in the sixes. Like, maybe we have recency bias, because I understand it with you, where you're getting it.
2: But, I mean, but we've seen Yelich for years, though. That guy has had
1: But he's
2: big
1: on
2: moments.
1: A downward trend.
2: That's fine. But I'm just saying, like, there's a gamer there.
1: He is. No question about it.
2: And Happ gives me the gold glove. And a good hitter.
1: And it gives you some power, but and strikes out far too much.
2: And then expendable at the end of the season.
1: He won't be back here.
2: Yeah.
1: Unless he took a drastic pay cut. I just think they'll cut ties. I do.
2: So we will have Around the NFL coming up next. And don't forget that our broadcast is brought to you by the fine folks over at Advantage Dealer Group, the destination for your next Chevy, Acura, Toyota, and now Cadillac, Buick, GMC. 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

0: Jay Moore, let me tell you a little bit about Howard Ankin. 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
14: That's a good idea.
13: What's at stake? Don't you get it?
14: We'll get that figured out. The L.A. Rams.
15: Omaha Steaks, baby.
13: Yeah, I'm just here.
14: The L.A. Rams.
15: Chicago Cut. Steakhouse. Go ahead.
14: The L.A. Rams lead this list on upset alert in the outrageous, ridiculous, stupid Australia game that will kick off at 10:35 a.m. local time in Melbourne. That's 7:35 p.m. for us tonight. A 17-hour time difference for both teams, both with very different travel schedules. The Niners have been there for a week. The Rams flew in, got there late last night. Will be there in total. They'll spend less time in Melbourne than they will spend traveling to and from Melbourne. Why this game is being played at all, I don't know. But the Rams are on upset alert to the Niners as 3.5-point favorites, according to CBS Sports.
13: It's just up in the air because of the time difference. We can look at both rosters all we want, Shay, but again, 10:30 in the morning is 10:30 in the morning. And again, the NFL does not care about the rhythms of the player, the sleep schedule. They couldn't care less. Just put it on, because, you know, Australia's been pining for NFL football for a long time.
14: Do you know what the real secret is here? So the flag football buy-in from the NFL, right? They're going to be at the 2028 Olympics in L.A.
13: Yeah.
14: You know where the 2032 Olympics are?
13: No.
14: Sydney, Australia.
13: Okay. Great.
14: They're trying to lay a foundation so that flag football doesn't get removed from the Olympics after 2028.
13: Whatever, man.
15: All right. Not letting my quarterback play in it. You can have Drake May over there.
13: All right. Next.
14: The Buffalo Bills are short favorites on the road in Houston, which has been a house of horrors for Buffalo. Josh Allen is 0-4 on the road against the Texans. Bills made the upset alert.
13: What do you think? What's your gut on that? I mean, Bills, Texans.
15: Look, that Texans defense is legit. they come to eat, man. And Will Anderson, I picked him Defensive Player of the Year. He's a star. Like, that is a star pass rusher. It wouldn't shock me at all if the Bills went down.
13: Bills, a 1.5-point favorite in Houston.
15: Yeah, the playbook that I just sent you, they pick Houston outright to win the football game. So we'll see.
13: That's a tough one right there, Shay. I know that's going to be on the sheet tomorrow. That's a tough one. I feel like Buffalo could win that game.
16: Speaking of tomorrow, right at the fountain out front of our building, tomorrow at noon, I will have a lemonade stand. Set it in stone.
15: Why you got to wait till noon? Can't you get that thing up by 9:30?
16: Jay Moore, get that on the board, please. Next upset team, the Chicago Bears at the Carolina Panthers is 3-point favorites, according to CBS Sports, and it's a lot of what Cap referenced earlier in the show. Over the last 12 games as a home underdog, the Panthers are 10-2 against the spread, 8-4 outright. They're also 10-1 against the spread in the last 11 games as a home underdog, started by Bryce Young.
13: And some people like Carolina to win that game.
15: 100%. Those numbers are legit. And, I mean, they took out the Rams. And didn't they almost take the Rams out again in the playoff?
16: Yeah, it was I think it ended a little more comfortably for L.A., but it was frisky early.
13: Regression for the Patriots, regression for for some of these other teams that did well. Maybe Jacksonville. Why not Carolina? How about regression for them? What about them?
15: But they're at home and we're on the road.
13: I don't care. We're the Bears.
15: I'm picking the Bears, but I'm telling you, it's no walk in the park.
13: And I say regression for them. That'd be, 8-9 last year.
16: I think that's why they're not being looked at as a regression team, because they weren't particularly good. They won their division by virtue of their division being horse bleep, but they had a negative point differential. They weren't good offensively.
13: So that's 7 wins for me. That's regression. One step backwards. Regression for Houston and for Washington. Why not Carolina?
15: Find a way, man. I don't care if you get on the plane coming home and you won 31-30 on a field goal. Just find a way to win.
13: And regression for the Panther starting on Sunday. Thank you.
15: Hope you're right.
16: This game hoodie is not going to make the sheet tomorrow, so if you'd like, you can just pick it. I actually think it's kind of fascinating, but there are way better games to watch and bet. The Tennessee Titans on upset alert hosting the New York Football Jets as 1.5-point favorites. Jets start the season 1-0.
15: Oh, God.
13: Jets are a better football team. Much better than they were last year. It's a better football team.
15: I would hope. They didn't pick off one pass last year, so they better get that defense ready to hunt.
13: That is a Jet victory.
16: I kind of feel that, too.
13: Outright against Tennessee.
15: That'll be tomorrow. The picks.
16: And the final upset team, Kansas City Chiefs hosting the Denver Broncos.
13: See, that's how you schedule, man. Hey, college football, you can learn from that. That's how you schedule a game. That's what you want to see off the rip. Very good. Thoughts on Kansas City?
15: I question their O-line a little bit.
16: Mahomes is going.
15: Mahomes is going to play.
13: I'm going to play.
15: Kelce is in what we think is the final year of his Hall of Fame career. I don't know how. Are they loaded enough at the wide receiver spot? I'm not sure they are.
13: Chief win.
15: It's going to be
13: ugly.
15: Ugly, but I think the Chiefs win the football game.
13: And that's our look around the NFL right here on the Cap and Jay Hood Morning Show. Coming up, let's hear from Jesse Rogers with the latest on the Cubs and the White Sox.
15: Oh, I mean, Bernie Brewer's going to be on with us?
13: No, Jesse. That's coming up next on the Cap and Jay Hood Morning Show.
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31: 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Jesse Rogers. Jesse
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31: 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Giving you updates on the White Sox, Cubs, and the latest Major League Baseball storyline. Jesse Rogers. Jesse Rogers. From free agency to owners' meetings to spring training to opening day. Jesse Rogers. Jesse Rogers covers it all. All season. Oh. It's Jesse Rogers. Jesse Rogers with Cap and Jay Hood on ESPN Chicago.
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0: That'd be Atomatic.
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13: Good morning, Jesse. How are you?
6: I am okay. Late night in Milwaukee. Made the drive home. Cap, you're not going to blame me for this week, are you? Hoodie, he's not going to blame me, right?
13: Oh,
6: this
13: absolutely. Wasn't my fault. 100%.
3: No, the backwards hat. Would you wear that on SportsCenter? No shot.
6: No, but I mean, this isn't SportsCenter.
13: He's mad that you don't have your
3: ESPN.
13: Yeah,
3: we got more people that watch and listen than SportsCenter.
6: Ooh, oh, good my. Call. You're right about that.
13: Oh.
6: You're right about that. What,
13: oh, my God.
6: I mean, I had like 5 hours sleep. Dang. Can I get up and put on a backward hat hoodie? What's the problem here?
13: I mean, all three of us with 5 hours of sleep watching all
6: of
13: baseball.
6: Exactly. You guys are used to it. I usually get the 8 hours of beauty sleep. This okay. Face doesn't happen without some sleep.
3: Jesse, I'm going to hold you personally responsible if you don't ask Craig, what in the F is B.J. Murray doing at the plate in the final stretches? We're hanging in and PCA's on deck. Shaw, Tyrone Taylor, Amaya, all sitting over there, and I get B.J. Murray?
6: I know.
3: What is he thinking?
6: It's going to be the most second-guessed thing he's done all year.
3: I was just idiotic.
6: I did ask him last night, and all he did was recite Uribe's OPS against righties. Now, batting average is 126 against righties. All the numbers are bad against righties, but I am with you. I think everybody listening or watching or 99% of them would agree. I will take a veteran like Carson Kelly or Tyrone Taylor over a rookie who's barely had a cup of coffee in the majors. I am very surprised by that decision. You need to get on base somehow to get PCA up there. And this kid was going to get Uribe's best, even though he got to full count. Again, the numbers against lefties, a little bit better against Uribe than righties. But doesn't that offset by the fact that he's a rookie? And that's exactly what I asked counsel. I said, does the history of the hitters weigh in compared to the Uribe's numbers? And all he did was recite Uribe's numbers.
3: Okay, let me ask you a question. Does Senor match up? Because he vacillates all over the place. The other day, he brings Matthew Boyd out there for the eighth inning. I had no problem. It's a lefty up there. Okay, he walks that guy. Senor matchup lets him stay in to face Ortiz, who's a righty. You can't have it both ways here. Got to have the lefty because that guy splits against the righties are unbelievable. But we're going to let a tiring Matthew Boyd face Ortiz, who hit a double. Now we give Zebrich on the ball. Go get him, big guy. Second, third, nobody out.
6: Yeah, but you have to remember, the Brewers were going to go to the bench and bring up Jake Bowers for
3: Ryan Zebrich. The last two times he's come up against us since then, he struck out.
6: Okay, I'm just saying, it wasn't going to be righty on righty. It was still going to be a righty on lefty, and it was going to be one of the better
3: hitters.
6: But then
3: I'll go to Zebrich. I don't care. I'll have a righty on
6: I understand.
3: Bauer. I'll take that matchup with a man on, first? Not a guy at second and third.
6: And actually, I actually agree with you. I agree with you. I would have pulled Matthew Boyd because I always go with what do you know and what do you don't know. The one thing we knew is he was tiring. You don't know what Zephyr John versus Bowers is going to be. I just didn't have a big problem with that one. You know, either way, it's a 50-50 call. Last night, that's a weird one, man. This isn't even a hot rookie, you know? I'd be worried about even a rookie that had been up here for a while. He's still a rookie, but this is a rookie that's barely been here. Mm-hmm. I was surprised. I really was. Carson Kelly, though, even though he had a great at-bat the night before, I will say hasn't been great late in games, but I don't know about that sample size. Like, I looked up late and close. He's like 6-for-40, but he had great at-bat in Tuesday's game. Yeah, that's a head-scratcher. Here's the thing, Hoodie. If the other team likes what you're doing, should you be doing, like, there's no doubt in my mind when the Brewers saw B.J. Murray walk up there, they had to be like, oh, over Tyrone Taylor, who's been killing it.
0: Right.
6: Like, I'll take that. I'll take that instead of Carr. I think the Brewers love the fact that he did it. So I think, and not that Council's thinking about what the other team's thinking, but it's a huge second guess. Nobody would have blinked an eye if Carson Kelly or Tyrone Taylor
28: took
6: that.
28: Why is he on the roster?
0: That'll be fine. By the way, bring a non-baseball fan into the Cubs dugout or the locker room, Jesse, and have them point out who they think Tyrone Taylor is. I think they'd be there all day to find out who Tyrone Taylor is.
6: Yeah, but he's not. Council was talking him up the other day. He's completely an unafraid hitter, completely not insecure in the moment. He loves Tyrone Taylor. That was a perfect situation to send him up there if you don't like Carson Kelly. In any case, it was a terrible 3 days. The locker room was as dead as you can imagine because you blow two late leads. You know that does to the locker room after the game. Jacob Webb looked like, you know, as dejected a player as I've been around all year, almost tears in his eyes. Really, really bad stuff. And I also worry now about this offense against playoff caliber pitching.
0: Yeah.
6: All of a sudden, you don't have the wind blowing out at Wrigley in October necessarily, and you're facing Zach Wheeler and all these guys if you play at home at all. And that worries me a little bit, even though they have the most home runs in the league. The Brewers did some damage much more than the Cubs did this week.
0: So, Jesse, after looking at both teams and seeing this matchup with the Cubs and the Brewers, once again, the Brewers have the hammer and the Cubs are the nail. Which team is more playoff ready to you that has more length in the playoffs to you, roster to roster?
6: Definitely the Brewers. And I've been saying, as much as the Sox are giving it back a little bit, I think the Sox are built a little bit better for the playoffs. Now, they need more starting pitching. My point is, Milwaukee has a bullpen. The White Sox have a bullpen. The Cubs just don't, at this moment at least, a huge collective slump going on. And so, yeah, the Brewers are definitely built better. They have Miz. When Sylvie asked that question of who would you change rosters, like, Miz puts it over the top for me. They have a Cy Young candidate. The development of pitching, as much as anything, is what's put Milwaukee past the Cubs. We could talk about culture, which I did with Waddle and Sylvie yesterday. Their culture, their buy-in is unbelievable. It's better not just than the Cubs. It's better than most teams in the league. But their pitching development, I mean, Miz was great. I mean, now he's elite. Logan Henderson was unknown. Now he's elite. Like, we can keep going. Abner Uribe, Trevor McGill, as Cap you mentioned. So to me, it's the pitching that's the separator between them and the Cubs. And I would
4: any Sox news?
0: No, there's some Sox news.
4: They better find a way to win today.
0: So I liked what I saw from Davis Martin. It was a good for him to bounce back. I think it was a good start. But the offensive water has been shut off of this White Sox team against a Pirates team they're supposed to beat at home. And I just didn't like the idea that Newcomb, who I can make, and you could write 1,000 words about this, could be the MVP of the White Sox, quite frankly, based on how he's been able to perform. In any way you want him, have him be a starter, middle reliever, late in games, key outs, he's been able to be really good. But yesterday, I just think he was out there too long. 40-plus pitches for him, that's not his role, Jesse. I didn't like that on the part of Venable to leave him out there. But again, it's up and down with the White Sox here as we get closer to the playoffs.
6: Well, what is a strength or has been a strength can turn into a weakness quickly if that bullpen ends up looking gassed by the end of this month. I mean, how much have they leaned on Newcomb and Hudson and Taylor? Like, it's a lot. They need a 6 or 7 inning start out of somebody, right? It's unfortunate. You know, at least Murakami, had a little something yesterday. They need their offense to carry them. They need a starting pitcher or two to carry them. can't, as much as they're built, the bullpen could end up being gassed by October, as much as they're built for October in some ways, at least a little bit, meaning they have left-handed power, they have a bullpen, but some of that's dried up in both senses. So, yeah, they got to find a way. I like Cap's theory. Like, this is a team that just has to find a way. It's not like they have to go undefeated the rest of the way. Just find a way to stay ahead of Cleveland. I'm going to be in Cleveland next week for that series. That's a huge one, obviously. Just avoid getting swept. Like, win series at home, which they didn't do against the Pirates, Jay Hood. You know, it's a great question. I don't know who brought it up on the air. Like, which team do you have more confidence that they're going to get in? The White Sox or the Cubs right now? They're both flailing. I think it's those Sox because they have two chances to get in still.
0: Yeah.
6: You know, the Cubs only have one, the wild card, but the Cubs do have still a four-game lead in the wild card. So
0: three and a half.
6: Both teams. You know, 3.5. Both teams need to just go on a little bit of a run. That's it. Just a little bit of a run. And I think the Cubs will hit again against weaker pitching, which they will see soon enough here.
0: What do you think of Antonacci on this team? This is going to be the third or fourth time that we've talked about Antonacci. I don't know if you want to call it a cheap shot, but or just trying to play with edge. I told Cap, I go, I know he's an a-hole. He just is. And by the way, if you have one of those guys on the team, that's good. It's fine. I just don't – has Will Venable talked to Antonacci about his penchant to be able to just do something on the margins that's unbecoming of a White Sox, quite frankly, because nobody on the team is doing that.
6: Well, let me say this. I don't know if you guys listened to his post-game last night.
0: Yeah, we played
6: Maybe it. You could find that.
4: Oh, we played it.
0: Yeah.
6: It was amazing. Okay, sorry, I was asleep. It was amazing. That was I love that interview. And he's like, he kept on saying it. Like, I don't know. He's like, I don't know if it's an old school thing or not, but this is how I play. This is not how many people play. Like, he might tick off people in his fraternity, meaning the union, right? His colleague. But who cares? Who cares? As long as his teammates like it. And his manager's okay with it, and it's legal, like he said, go for it. I'm sorry. I love that. Who doesn't love that old school attitude? You want to slide hard as long as it's legal? Go right ahead. And too many guys are in this fraternity where we're not going to do stuff like that. He's not like that. I love that post-game interview. So, Hoodie, if they've talked to him, I'll tell you this. It's only to be stay within the line. Stay legal. Stay within the lines. Don't do anything illegal, but play hard. You can't take that away from him.
4: Okay, you did see Brandon Lau looked at him and said, "What the F is wrong with you?" To him.
6: Yeah.
4: They got into it. So we'll
0: Jesse,
4: see.
0: Thank you
6: and
0: so
6: it was
0: much.
6: 2 days in a row. Lau said something 2 days in a row under his breath the first day. Finally said something the second day. Who doesn't love a guy that plays hard? I'm sorry. As long as it's legal. So I think he's going to continue to play that way. That's who he is. That's just who he is. There's a few guys in the league that sort of play that old school style. The Sox have one of them. Who doesn't like that?
0: Jesse's brought to you by?
4: That'd be Atomatic. That's right. Get your furnace service now because right around the corner, it's going to get chilly in Chicago. 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
0: And now, some thoughts about Lawrence's Fishers. 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
4: on the Sal north side of the Chicago River. Looking forward to a football Friday with you, baby.
0: Yeah, we'll get go through the picks, and then we make our final prediction on the win total.
4: Say it properly. The picks. That's what you're known for. The picks.
0: Shay,
4: let's do it.
0: Down to first baseline. Is that safe or out?
1: He said it properly. You safe.
4: Nah, he just got it. The picks. He's Jonathan Hoodman. The picks. That's right. Bring your A game, Shay. Don't embarrass yourself again like you did yesterday. Drake May. Caleb. What a joke. Take that.
0: From Chicago.
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13: It says we are your new home for the Chicago Bears. 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
34: Check this out. Check this out. That ball's hit well. Deep in the left center field. This ball is gone. Christian Yelich with a three-pointer.
35: That's in Cincinnati. Uh-oh, Cherio unloads on one. He's going to watch this one fly way out of here. Cherio sends one into the Milwaukee Knight. 4-0 Brewers.
36: The Sears.
35: Now Contreras down the left field line and is hooking. And it stays there. It's a home run for Wild Bill. Two-run home run. It is 6-0 Brewers. We're in the second inning. Cherio lines one to left. He's got another hit.
37: Oh, he is white hot right now. You see how quick those hands are? That pitch 95 up and in off the plate.
4: And man, Jackson Cherio's hitting everything in sight right now. Cubs lose to the Brewers. They get swept. White Sox lose as well. It was a rough night for our Chicago baseball teams.
1: It's a rough night.
4: It really was. And it was a rough series for the Cubs in Milwaukee. A couple of blown leads and then a little bit of a blowout last night, although they made it interesting in the ninth. Yurk, too little. Too late.
1: Too late.
4: And then maybe a questionable pinch hit decision by Craig Counsell. So baseball and football top of mind. The NFL season did kick off last night with a game that I don't think, really wowed or thrilled anybody. Although it was an exciting finish for as boring as the game was for about
1: first half was rough.
4: The first 35, 40 minutes, 45 minutes even. It got a little bit better late. The first half was very rough. Look, this is nobody's can complain because football's back.
2: That's not what we're doing. Football's back. That's great.
4: Yeah.
2: But it's something I think we've been very accustomed to now, and I've been saying it for years. Yurko's been saying it for years. It is kind of a grind early on because these guys just don't practice and play in the preseason the way they once did.
3: At the speed, but they don't play even remotely close to the speed and the intensity that they play in the first game.
2: Well, that's
3: so
2: right.
3: So there's
2: that's
3: naturally
2: right.
3: an adjustment yes. period that then comes with, you know, you see it on tape and you see how crappy you played.
2: Yeah.
3: You see how kind of behind things you are. And, you know, once that intensity picks up, it's just a little bit of a lag time until people start playing quality.
2: And look, the seasons are longer now and you do want your guys as healthy as possible at the end of seasons when it matters most, right? The seasons are longer. It's not a 12 or 14 or even a 16 game season anymore. So there is a little bit of a trade-off, I guess, that goes with this. And you want to be playing your best football later in the year, much later than, you know, was ever normal for the first 50 years or 60 or 70 years even they played NFL football. But the games in September are bad. They just are.
4: Yeah.
2: And that's okay. Football's back. And but the games in September tend to be kind of lousy because these guys are really for the first time, like getting back into what is real game speed. That
3: and I've got the reason why. I've got the reason why. It's here on page 37 of the Sun Times. If you happen to be there, look how they're practicing, right? No pads.
2: Yeah, they don't.
3: In their shorts and their jerseys, and they got their little bubble heads on. Woo, look, I'm padded up. Woo, nobody touch me. The reason is because you don't put the pads on.
2: Yeah.
3: The players have negotiated a deal where they can limit the amount of practices that are out there, and they can limit the amount of intensity that you have during most of those practices. And because of that, you're really not ready and prepared to go in about the first 2 or 3 weeks of the season. And that's what the players negotiated into the contract in lieu of money. In lieu of cash, which the owners don't want to give to anybody. They want to keep it themselves because they are who they are, greedy bastards. The quality of the football played early in the season is a little substandard until they get into the month of October.
2: Yeah.
3: And then I think you start seeing some quality football again. But just so you know why.
2: It's a little sloppy.
3: The evidence is there.
2: Yes, yes.
3: The evidence is here.
2: And this has been a trend for a while. The games in September tend to be a little sloppy. That was the case last night. That said, it is wonderful that football is back.
3: It's great to be back. It's great to be back.
2: But there's, you know, like procedural stuff that happens. And guys, I think, were winded and gassed by the end. And that was evident last night.
3: Oh, yeah.
2: It was a weird game from the Patriots. The game plan was strange to me. It was almost like when Drew Lock came in, they were kind of like, well, they won't score. They won't move the ball now. We're good. And that came back to bite them in the ass. I do think the Patriots defense looked pretty fantastic.
3: Pretty good.
2: Maybe hard to judge because it was a backup that was thrust into the second series in the first game of the year for the Seattle Seahawks. You talk about like throwing it to a young coordinator, you know, that's got to adjust on the fly now without their starting quarterback. So maybe the Patriots were just like, oh, this will be easy peasy. That's a on the road
3: that's
2: in Seattle against the defending
3: it.
2: Champs against that defense.
3: That is a bad
2: That's
3: way
2: a
3: to do
2: bad
3: it.
2: Way to do it. The game plan surprised me. They didn't push the ball a whole heck of a lot. They did on the flea flicker. That was a trick play where they pushed it down the field. And even that, you know, sort of took A.J. Brown adjusting to a ball that was woefully underthrown where he, and you know, sometimes that's all you need to do on those plays because you're going to get the P.I. But that was a ball that was woefully underthrown. They went downfield to Dobbs on a ball I didn't think was particularly good. You know, Collinsworth was saying, well, Romeo Dobbs is typically so good at those 50-50 balls.
3: Yeah.
2: Drake May was giving him one of those opportunities. I didn't think he needed that opportunity. I thought there was a window for Drake May to put it, and I thought the ball was a little high. I don't know that he needed to throw that ball there. I thought there was a better
3: Romeo Dobbs
2: window.
3: Looked like a defender on that play, and the Seattle guy looked like he was the intended receiver.
2: That is a bad throw, I thought, by Drake May. The last pick was obviously terrible. It was a terrible decision by Drake May.
3: The second pick was terrible, too.
2: All of them. They were all bad.
3: That's your guy Caleb Love you talked about yesterday,
2: Julian
3: right?
2: Love. Westchester's very own, baby.
3: Julian Love. From
2: Naz Academy, yes.
3: Didn't you have him as your defensive player of the year yesterday?
2: No, I picked Mansoor. I mean, he's not a rookie.
3: No, Mansoor
2: Delane. as my defensive rookie.
3: I thought that guy was the guy you were pointing at.
2: I said Jadarian Price is going to be the offensive rookie of the year. The rookie running back.
3: The running back.
2: He was my pick for offensive rookie of the year.
3: Boy, I tell you, the New England defensive line got after him.
2: I thought they looked really good. Yeah, that's what I'm saying. I thought the D looked good. I was surprised at their offensive game plan. I was surprised they didn't go downfield a little bit more. I thought Drake May was questionable. If not downright awful in the, I mean, he was pretty bad in the fourth quarter. I thought those picks were bad and his accuracy was, the thing that he hung his hat on last year, hung his helmet on. And it was really, really good. But I did not think he had a particularly strong second half. Yeah. He did not have a good fourth quarter and it was a bad loss for the Patriots when the starter goes out on the other side in the first series of the game.
3: And not only that, but to throw that out of bounds if he's not completely wide open and you kick the field goal and you go into overtime. I was hoping for overtime. You know, I had JSN, Smith Najigba.
2: He's so good.
3: And I was like, boy, I'd like to get him 10 catches, you know, about 150 yards. He ended up settling for about 122, touchdown, eight receptions. Gave me a ton of points in the fantasy team, but not enough.
2: Not enough.
3: Not enough.
2: It's never enough here.
3: I want more. I'm a greedy bastard. Yeah. I want more.

0: happened a couple of times to them.
1: Yeah, it has. It should happen in a playoff game, famously. Yeah. Packer fans like, yeah, we've seen that Romeo Doubs. I mean, that was terrible. And the pick, the second pick happened right after. You saw his face on the sideline. I mean, he was beside himself. So just, again, the sloppiness, a lot of penalties. A lot. Drew Lock again, thrust into it. Now, he did play a little bit more in the preseason because he's a backup. But for some of the, I mean, the delay of game penalty. Oh, my God. Like, just some of the procedural stuff that was happening, it was certainly very sloppy. I think you're going to see that this weekend. You're going to see it the next couple of weeks. And teams start to hit their stride as these guys get a little bit more acclimated at about week 4 or 5. When we get to October, I think it'll look much, much cleaner. But, you know, it's great that it's back. It wasn't a masterpiece last night, but the Seahawks, as the defending champs, start 1-0. And now both teams have a very lengthy delay before they play again. And then there's a game tonight, which we're going to get into in a little bit. Yurko and I are like oddly fascinated by a few things about tonight. And just like the whole travel situation, how far away from home they are.
2: The time difference. Especially for L.A.
1: And
2: Frisco. But L.A. went out there late.
1: It's 17 hours ahead California time. For us, it's 15 hours.
2: Right.
1: For California, it's 17 hours.
2: Like it's midnight or 1 o'clock as the show started there?
1: So right now, as we start the show, it is midnight in Melbourne.
2: 12:12.
1: We were going to call, like, could we find a sports bar that's open?
2: And see what kind of impact the game is having.
3: I'm looking at it. A lot of these places close at midnight.
2: Yeah.
1: Try calling a couple. Let's see if we get somebody on the air.
2: Anything.
1: Just to hear their cool accents, if nothing else.
2: Yeah.
1: They got great accents.
2: Shrimp on the Bobby.
1: I guess.
3: CK just had a good question. I don't even know how to dial like an area code to Australia.
1: You dial a country code first, usually.
2: Country code, then the number.
1: Yeah.
2: So you got to find out Australia's country code.
1: We should. Yeah,
2: so it's one country code, then number.
1: We should call and see, like, are they excited? Because that game.
2: Back when you had a rotary phone, you had to know all this.
1: You sure had to know it.
2: You had to know all this.
1: Right, yeah.
2: You know, because when you're calling Croatia, you're calling Bosnia and Herzegovina. You got to have a country code, my friend.
1: So it's already tomorrow morning in Melbourne.
2: Yeah.
1: It is Friday morning.
2: Yes.
1: The game will be played, and I say Friday morning. I mean, it's the middle of the night, you know.
2: 10:30.
1: But it'll be played at 10:30 in the morning.
2: A.M. over there. 10:30 a.m., which is nighttime here.
1: Are people taking the night? It'll be 5:30 kickoff in L.A. and San Francisco.
2: Yeah.
1: 7:30 for us here in Chicago. And 10 in the morning tomorrow.
2: Yeah.
1: In Australia, are like people taking the day off if you're in Melbourne just to go and be part of the fun? Like, hey, we don't care about American football, but there are two teams over here. Let's take a Friday off.
2: I think the Australian people are more open to experiencing new things than most countries. I think they are open to the American brand of football that's coming out there.
1: Yeah.
2: I think they appreciate the fact that somebody's willing to travel that far.
1: Maybe.
2: To go ahead and showcase whatever sport they have. We've got some Americans that have gone to Australia, odds are that they've tried to start a football team out there.
1: Oh, yeah, I'm sure you're
2: right. A little bit of football. And they play their Australian rules football, Carm. I don't know if you've ever seen some Australian rules.
1: Is that different than rugby?
2: Well, it's different than rugby. Okay. Yes, it is.
1: Because rugby is very popular there. I know that.
2: This one's played on a circular field.
1: Okay.
2: It's got a set of field goal posts that are tall. Then it's got two posts that are next to them, one on each side. If you kick the ball through the middle, you get 6 points. If you kick it to the right of either one, it's 1 point.
1: Interesting.
2: Yeah.
1: I don't.
2: You've never seen Australia?
1: I don't know.
2: And then you
1: got
2: to put the ball on the ground every once in a while when you're running. You can kick, you can run, and you can punt the ball down, and your guy receives it. It's called a mark.
1: Well, you know a lot about
2: that. From that point, the referee puts it down, spots it. That guy can now run back and kind of position himself on where he wants to kick the ball next. And you have to kick the ball off a mark.
1: It's fascinating.
2: But if you do a hand pass, where it's like you're bumping a volleyball, if you can do a hand pass like that,
1: this is Australian
2: then you
1: rules
2: can get
1: football?
2: Australian rules football. You can keep running.
1: I like our football
2: but
1: better.
2: Every once in a while, if you just keep running without putting the ball on the ground, they're going to call you for traveling. Kind of like the NBA now.
1: Every
2: seventh step, you got to put the ball on the ground.
1: Do they have a Euro step over there?
2: They got to gather.
1: They have a gather?
2: They call an Aussie step.
1: An Aussie step.
2: The Aussie step in Australian rules football. If you've never watched it, you should watch like highlights.
1: I've never seen it.
2: Of Australian rules football just to give yourself. So they've got and they tackle like rugby. They get after you and they'll.

0: they'll put a hurt on you.
1: I know rugby's like a national pastime there. Yeah. Cricket's very big there, obviously. Soccer's very big
0: Crickets
1: there.
0: Crickets and grasshoppers.
1: Crickets
0: big
1: and grasshoppers. Out there. Cricket is very
0: Especially
1: big.
0: Out in the wilderness.
1: It's very
0: Grasshoppers,
1: big.
0: Crickets, all types of great things out there.
1: And that's another game that I don't get. I don't get cricket. Yeah,
0: I've read the rules.
1: Yeah, I don't get
0: and
1: it.
0: And I'm going to have to read them again. And then I'm going to have to sit with somebody who knows.
1: Yeah.
0: That way I understand the jargon to what's happening on the field.
1: Their pitchers are called bowlers. And the match can go on for like 3 days. Yeah. I mean, 3 days. When does it end?
0: But in the beginning of ESPN, in the 70s, late 70s, early 80s, Australian rules football was on.
1: Was it really?
0: A lot of it.
1: Wow.
0: A lot of Australian rules football.
1: They got some video of it now on
0: YouTube. Absolutely. It's right there, kid.
1: That's Australian rules football?
0: Look at the size of some of these lads, too. Yeah. It was some very big fellas.
1: I always kind of thought it was like rugby, but Yurko's saying no, it's
0: right
1: different.
0: There's a little contact right
1: but
0: there.
1: These guys aren't wearing pads.
0: They're not wearing pads either. Yeah. They're playing it the way it should be. There's a mark right there.
1: Maniac.
0: Look at how he went up right there. Got a mark. So now the referee's blown it right there. That's the spot. This big fella.
1: That guy's huge.
0: Yeah, this big lurch of a fella. He gets to now back it up and kick it the way he wants.
1: I feel like we definitely have to try to talk to somebody in Australia. Aiden, start calling bars. Let's see if anybody's open.
0: Yeah, I mean, Carm, you ought to embrace like what the world has to offer.
1: No, I know. I agree with that.
0: I
1: agree.
0: You can't just be baseball, football guy, and that's it.
1: Yeah, no, I know.
0: The world offers
1: like our
0: some
1: sports
0: other stuff.
1: Mostly, but I know. And I like soccer, obviously.
0: Yeah.
1: But the Australian rules football, I don't
0: catch
1: know.
0: The Ocho every once in a while. To see stuff from around the world.
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0: Smooth read, man.
1: All right, if you guys want to join us, 312-332-3776. A lot on the table.
0: That flowed off the tongue.
1: Did it?
0: Yeah, like my read yesterday. It was Hoodie's read.
1: That was
0: Remember
1: hilarious.
0: That one?
1: That was hilarious.
0: Hi, I'm Jonathan Hood.
1: I'm like, I don't think this is your guy's read.
0: I'm 1,000%. What?
1: We got a lot, like Bears and Panthers. And we're going to talk to Joniak at 10. And
0: it hasn't caught on.
1: Recapping.
0: I'm a Joniak on the phone. No?
1: Hasn't caught on yet? I think it's funny.
0: Do you got to write the whole thing. And then make a video.
1: I'll
0: get dressed like he does, but I got to widen my butt.
1: Yes. Yeah. A recap of last night. A preview of tonight. The Netflix game two of the NFL season. Between the Rams and the 49ers. Are you taking a victory lap like Cap this morning because Drake May struggled? I don't know that there's much of a victory lap to take. I think most Bears fans are very happy with Caleb Williams. I think most of us are very pleased that Caleb is our quarterback.
0: And let's not forget Caleb did in the final two games of the year. Threw five interceptions in the playoffs, didn't he?
1: I know. Drake May really struggled in the playoffs, too.
0: I got you. But, you watched what you watched yesterday, right? And
1: yes,
0: it was a quarterback struggling in his first game, trying to force things instead of accepting and taking what the defense was giving him. When you try to force the football in the NFL, you end up paying a steep price. At the end of the year, the Bears were trying to force some things, I think, and they made some mistakes. And that happens in high-pressure situations, mistakes.
1: I don't know that anybody needs to rush to much judgment on this anyway. They're only in their third season, these two players. Let it breathe a little.
0: Mm-hmm.
1: I do think Caleb and Drake May are going to be the two best quarterbacks out of that much-heralded class. Yeah. That includes Jaden Daniels and Bo Nix. And, JJ's the third quarterback right now in Minnesota. He might need a fresh start somewhere.
0: Yes.
1: I wish the best for him because he's a local kid.
0: Local
1: but
0: kid.
1: I don't know if it'll ever really fire for JJ. Michael Penix, I'm very dubious. I'm dubious that he'll ever be able to stay healthy, to be honest.
0: Yeah.
1: I think when he's upright and he's spinning it, it's pretty. It looks good. But I don't know that he's any sort of long-term answer for a really good offense in the NFL.
0: Yeah.
1: I think it's going to come down to Caleb and Drake May and let it breathe and play out a little. I don't know that you should take a victory lap after game one.
0: Yeah.
1: I wouldn't do that.
0: No.
1: I think Caleb and Drake May are both going to be very good.
0: Premature.
1: So how do you guys feel about it? 312-332-3776. It's Carmen and Yurko. We'll be right back.
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0: Football's back. You're right. 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

0: 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Last night, boys offered you a push. 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It was a push. 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Bum, ba-dum, bum, bum, bum. Tonight, what am I giving you? Is it going to be the L.A. Rams that just arrived in Australia, or is it going to be the San Francisco 49ers who are already battling injuries? Huh, I say, let's go with the L.A. Rams minus the 3.5. 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
15: Suzuki in the air, left center, sinking. And Churio makes the catch. That's a heck of a play. The Brewers take the opener as they rally late. 4-3, your final. Line drive, base hit. Brewers won it. The Cubs were an out away from nailing down a win.
16: It's getting a little annoying.
15: Yeah.
17: And he struck him out. Oh, my goodness. The Brewers walk in the tightrope in the ninth inning. They get within a batter of their MVP. The Brewers win, and they sweep the Cubs.
18: 2-5, the Cubs go in that seven-game stretch last week and this week against the Brewers. And I think Tyler Aki had pointed out on Twitter that did the Cubs blow a lead in four of them? I think they blew a lead in four of the seven.
19: I think you're right, yeah.
18: They went just 2-5. The Brewers have a 10-game lead.
19: 10-game lead.
18: In the NL Central. Ozzie called the Twins the Piranhas back in the old days, and I heard a caller on Waddle and Sylvie yesterday liken this Cub-Brewer thing to all those years where the Twins tormented the White Sox. You know, they were the small market team. Now, the Sox have never operated like a big market team.
19: That's
18: Jerry Reinsdorf refused to do that. They should have used that to their advantage. They never did. So maybe it's not the most apples-to-apples comparison, but I thought it was a good one that the guy was making. You know, it was always those damn Piranhas. Remember, York?
19: Yeah. Oh, yeah.
18: And I hate the Twins because of it, because I lived it for a lot of the aughts and the teens where the Twins just were always a little bit better. They always just did baseball better. They were the team on top of the division. They were the team going to the playoffs. Now, they never had a lot of success in the playoffs, the Minnesota Twins. That's pretty well documented. But they were the team always winning the Central. And it was like, how are they doing it? On a shoestring budget, they just find players and develop them. And sure, their farm system was good and their manager was good. And it's an interesting comp. The Brewers are doing it right. They're doing a lot right. They're doing a lot well. And I said this yesterday, the balance they have between their front office and what they've got going on in that clubhouse with the manager and those players is a beautiful thing.
19: Do you know what the Brewers' magic number is? It was 18, like when the week started.
18: Six. Wow, just like that.
19: Six to clinch.
18: They've got a 10-game lead.
19: Five in their dormy.
18: Because, again, the Cubs just blew lead after lead in these seven games. 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You know, I heard Jesse yesterday with Waddle and Sylvie say that. I don't want to put words in Jesse's mouth, but it was almost like he was saying, like, everything they're doing is all about the culture. The culture is important. I understand that. I explained what I mean by that when I talked about Pat Murphy yesterday and what he brings. And there's just like a hard-nosed, sort of tough love kind of attitude about him. He knows how to hold guys accountable. You see it in real time when he pulls Cooper Pratt from a game a couple of weeks ago. I think everybody knows what's expected of them. What they're doing with their pitching is not culture. Sorry. That's not culture.
19: Right.
18: There's something happening with their player development, especially their pitchers and whatever they're doing within their pitch lab, that is not culture. Okay. You have to be good at both in this day and age if you are truly going to succeed. I think the White Sox are finally getting better at that in a beautiful way. And you've seen the results. They're helping their players. And yeah, there is a good culture. They've got some grinders and some dirt bags and they like each other and they've got Mike Vassell and they've got Will Venable. Yes, you have to have those things. What the Brewers are doing with the Logan Hendersons of the world and the Mizzes and every guy in their bullpen that throws 100, every one of them, is not culture. They are doing R&D better than most.
19: They're identifying.
18: That's what they're doing. They're
19: identifying the players they like, the prototypes that they like on the mound, and then they're developing them the way.
18: And you need to have both.
19: Yes.
18: They're striking a balance, and it's why they're they're the best regular season team in baseball.
19: Yes.
18: The last 3 years.
19: Mm-hmm.
18: And you're going to win a lot in the regular season when you have an organization that's doing the things the Brewers are doing right now. And it is impressive, and you tip your cap to them. And what drew the ire, I think, of a lot of Cub fans last night was this idea that analytics are running amok and that Craig Counsell is pinch hitting for Carson Kelly at the end of the game. You're dying to get PCA to the plate there. All of a sudden, it's a two-run game. All of a sudden, the tying run is at the plate, and guess who's on deck?
19: PCA.
18: PCA. You are dying to get him to the plate.
19: Right.
18: Carson Kelly was called back to the dugout, and do you know who B.J. Murray is?
19: No.
18: I didn't think you did.
19: No. I thought, is that Bill James Murray? Our own Bill Murray?
18: Does anybody know who B.J. Murray is?
19: I don't.
18: B.J. Murray had nine career plate appearances. Okay.
19: I remember B.J. and the Bear.
18: Yes.
19: Yeah.
18: And that's where Craig Counsell turned with the game on the line, strictly because it's a platoon situation. Now, Sylvie's going to go nuts on this later because I was texting with him last night. I know he's hot and bothered by it. And he thinks Counsell's too much of a robot. I'm not sure this is analytics run amok. Managers in baseball, managers have been looking at platoon splits for 50 years. This is not an analytic thing. Was it the wrong decision? Sure. B.J. Murray failed. And in the moment, I think if I'm Craig Counsell, it's easy for me to say on my couch, I'm probably trusting Carson Kelly over B.J. Murray. I'm probably trusting Carson Kelly, even though I'm right on right, against the guy who doesn't even have 10 appearances in the big leagues. So that's where Sylvie, I think, is right. And now he's right to be mad. I think it's when he rants that it's analytics run amok, a platoon split is not analytics run amok. This has been happening in baseball for generations.
19: Generations. 40 years.
18: More than that.
19: 60 years.
18: They've been trying to get lefty hitters against righty pitchers, yeah, and vice versa for decades, yes, in baseball.
19: Yes.
18: Abner Uribe this year against right-handed batters, Yurko, is holding them to a 126, 217, 168 slash line. Right-handed hitters have two extra base hits against Uribe.
19: Mm-hmm.
18: Now, Nico Hoerner had a hit against him, but it is almost impossible as a right-handed batter to get a hit against Uribe. And for generations, managers have been making the choice, I need a lefty against this righty. I need a righty against this very tough lefty. So I don't think it's analytics run amok. Where Sylvie, I think, is right is that sometimes you have to throw it in the garbage when something seems so skewed. And I think that was the case last night. Would you rather take the chance with Carson Kelly, who's a professional hitter who had one of the best at-bats of the night last night, or two nights ago, excuse me.
19: He's a professional.
18: Versus a guy who has nine career plate appearances. If you tell me you want to just say, F it, I'm going to roll with Carson Kelly here.
19: You'd be fine with it.
18: Roll with it.
19: Yeah.
18: And if he has to answer for it afterwards, so hard to explain?
19: My option was
18: J.B.
19: Murray.
18: Right.
19: J.B. Murray. That was my option.
18: J.B. Murray was my option.
19: Yeah.
18: We wanted a guy who's been in the big leagues, right, and has been in these types of moments. By the way, Carson Kelly, 0-for-8 career against Uribe.
19: Mm-hmm.
18: Small sample. This is Craig Counsell talking about it afterwards.
20: When you send BJ up there, ahead of PCA, how are you weighing the history of the two hitters that you have there versus the splits of Uribe? Deciding to pinch hit for Carson.
21: Yeah, I mean, Uribe's right-handed hitters are OPS of 370 off him. That's not very good.
18: So that's as simple as Craig Counsell could make it. Most managers are probably going to do the same thing. I think this is a compounding interest sort of thing for a lot of Cub fans with Craig Counsell. They feel like he's a robot and they're just looking at a computer. When they rip off 12-game winning streaks, I don't know that they're saying that, but this is a compounding problem. But when a righty, like Craig Counsell said, is holding right-handed hitters to an OPS of below 400. Not a very good option for Craig Counsell last night. And I would have totally lived with I don't have to live with it. I'm not a Cub fan, but mm-hmm. I could have understood it if he said, F it, I'm going to roll with Carson Kelly. You know, I ranted on this when it was more important to my team a couple weeks ago when they decided to pitch to PCA. Remember that? When the Sox decided to pitch to PCA after he had destroyed them all night. That, to me, is the same frustration that Sylvie's going to show later today and that he was showing last night texting me and Jesse and on Twitter, that what are you thinking? And at what point do you say, you know what, does somebody in that dugout not pull Will Venable aside and say, hey, listen.
19: Hey, buddy.
18: I know what the plan was at the pre-series meeting. That was game one. That was that Monday night.
19: Right.
18: I know what we discussed in the matchup we said we liked. Throw it in the garbage. We do not want to pitch to PCA here. I would have understood that. I would have lived with the outcome. And so what I'm getting at is, like, I think Cub fans would have lived with the outcome if he sent Carson Kelly up there.
19: Yes.
18: But it was good. He would have gotten questioned because righties almost cannot touch Abner Uribe. Nico Horner did, in fairness, two batters prior. But righties this year and throughout the course of his career have almost just not been able to touch this guy. Right-handed hitters in his career hit .180, and it's even lower this year. Cub fans, your thoughts. Are you pissed off like Sylvie? Are you pissed off at Craig Council? Is there too much of this where they're not feeling it out in the game? 312-332-3776. But yeah, it's a tough look when PCA standing there at the plate. When PCA standing there in the on-deck circle. And all of a sudden, a game that looked like it was a blowout was a close game. It's Carmen and York. We'll be right back.
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18: Hey, York, after all that rain and all the crazy storms this summer, I think we're all paying a little bit more attention to what protects our homes, right?
19: Yeah, be honest, Carm. 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
19: Yeah.
18: Battery backups, maybe even more important.
19: Yeah, that
18: generators
19: right.
18: And more.
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18: Final game between the Cubs and, the White Sox and the Pirates. The Pirates will stay in town. They'll play the Cubs. Pirates and the Yankees got to experience that this year. Players love that. You're like a whole week in Chicago. Both. Remember, the Yankees came earlier. They played on the south side. Then they had the interleague series on the north side. And the Pirates will stay here after playing interleague this week over at
19: the south side.
18: Yeah, and then they go to the north
19: side. Then they go up to the north side.
18: So the White Sox need a win, man. We'll get to them here in a minute. I want to talk about what's going on with them. They got lucky last night because the Astros lost, the Rangers lost, the Blue Jays lost.
19: Everybody that needed to lose lost.
18: But man, oh man, they've got some issues right now, too. There was a little dust up late in the game when Antonacci went in to try to kind of break up a double play. I don't think Antonacci did anything wrong.
19: Of course not.
18: But Brandon Lowe didn't like it. Players are so sensitive these days.
19: They are.
18: But we'll get to the White Sox and some of their woes. It's nice that I know we've got agita right now, probably on both sides of town, more than we thought we were going to have.
19: Yeah, both sides of town agita.
18: But it's great to be back in the football season and still have all these huge, big baseball games and moments for both our teams to be talking about.
29: Yeah.
18: The Cubs are still at 96.6% at Fangraphs to make the playoffs. The White Sox are at 85.6%, about as high as they've been all year. Yet Sox fans, myself included, and AOC's here with us today. Jack's actually filling in for Meller later tonight, so AOC's in with us. We're all kind of like, oh boy, are they going to make it? Are they going to get there? I don't know.
19: I understand.
18: But Fangraphs has them at 85.6%. So I think they'll get there. You got to hang on for like two more weeks, you guys. Just 2 weeks. The White Sox have been in first since the 4th of July.
19: Yeah, July 4th.
18: So it would
19: Independence Day,
18: Carm. It would be big time sucky if they miss.
19: They've been in
18: first since the 4th of July.
19: And the Sox have, 17 games left. The Cubs have 15.
18: Yeah, yeah.
19: So 17 for the Sox, 15 for the Cubbies.
18: Oh, yuck. The heat's getting turned up.
19: Oh, it's there, kid.
18: Go to Jackson in Tinley Park with Carmen and York. What's going on, Jackson?
9: Hey, fellas. Hey, we talk about analytics a lot in baseball. Obviously, it's, maybe OPS is probably the most important stats as a lot of people. But, has anyone ever just considered the Brewers are just a better baseball team than the Cubs? They just are.
18: Yeah.
9: And I'm a Cubs fan. They're just better. We talk about it in football all the time. Like, I think the Seahawks, I watched it last night, are a better team than the Patriots. We watched it in the fourth quarter. They're just a better football team. I mean, we don't say that enough in baseball.
18: Yeah, I mean, the standings will tell you that, Jackson. Thanks, Jackson. Appreciate it. And Jackson's a Cub fan. The standings will tell you. The Milwaukee Brewers are 25 games better than the Cubs
19: over the last three years.
18: They're 25 games better. The Brewers are 23-16. Those are in the standings, obviously. The Brewers are 23-16 straight up versus the Cubs, and they beat them in the playoffs last year. So seven games better head-to-head. you know, 25 games in the standings, but 7 games better head-to-head plus a playoff win.
19: Yes.
18: So are they better? Somebody asked yesterday on Waddle and Sylvie, would you trade rosters? 26 for 26. I thought that was a really good question. Because I think the Cubs are, now again, you could, Brewers fans are going to be mad at me because the Brewers beat the Cubs in the playoffs. But I think the Cubs roster is a little, like, if you're not going to like this, at least Brewers fans aren't. I think the Cubs roster is a little bit more built for October than the Brewers. But that said, it's a really great question. And with the Brewers pitching, I might swap. I might swap. And like, how much of a drop? I mean, PCA is unbelievable. PCA is one of the best players in baseball. How much of a drop-off is Churio? You know, how much of a drop is, there is no drop at second. Bryce Turing's better. Bryce Turing's the best second baseman in the league. Oh, yeah. Is Cooper Pratt better than Dansby at this point? When Dansby's healthy? You know, like.
19: You know whose pitching staff you want.
18: Well, there's no question.
19: There's no question about
18: now
19: it.
18: Now I'm
19: all.
18: Just like, now I'm going like position to position.
19: Yeah.
18: They don't have a PCA, but Churio's pretty good. Like, how much of a drop is it? So I, would you swap it? Again, I think the Cubs are a little bit more built for October with their slug. I think it's important. I think the data shows you that. But would you swap all 26 for 26? It's kind of interesting. It was a really good question. I'm like, man, that's, I might.
19: Well, if you did, Chicago would be in first place.
18: By 10 games.
19: And they'd have been there the last 3 years.
2: So the Cubs roster managed by Pat Murphy, you think would...
19: Murphy.
18: Now, does the 26, like, does Murphy, is Murphy part of that? Is it all 26 and Murphy? And council goes back there and it's, what is it?
2: I don't think,
18: I got to be honest, I think Pat Murphy's awesome, you guys. And I believe in the culture thing, I really do. I don't think if you put this Cubs roster there with Pat Murphy that they're 25 games better. I do not. I do not believe it. I cannot believe that. I'm sorry. Again, look at the pitching staffs. I'm sorry. I cannot believe that.
2: If the Cubs drafted Jacob Mizorowski, would he be who he is right now?
18: Well, that's an impossible thing to know, and I see why you're asking that question. They're doing pitching better than just about anybody. I've said that many times over the last couple of years, and that's why they keep winning. But, you know, the idea that just all of a sudden, if you put all 25 Cubs in Milwaukee with Pat Murphy, that the culture would be the things that makes them 25 games better, that's nonsense. It's nonsense. I'm sorry. And I believe the culture is important, but that is nonsense.
19: It's that more, is not it's more it. Than culture, though.
18: Yes.
19: That's
18: they're,
19: what,
18: they're pitching
19: that's
18: in
19: what
18: their
19: Carm's
18: bullpen.
19: Getting at.
18: Yes.
19: It's just more than culture.
18: Pat Murphy would
19: culture
18: not have this lead
19: yeah.
18: without that bullpen and yeah. without those players. He yeah. would not. I'm sorry.
19: Culture's important.
18: Yeah, it is.
19: But it's only a piece of everything you've
18: yes.
19: got going on.
18: There is no way you could tell me that what they're doing in the margins and with their player development and their research and development, that it is not significantly impacting the way the Milwaukee Brewers win games. Mike's in Tinley Park. What's up, Mike?
10: Hi, guys. 78 years old, Cub fan, and that was it. I'm done for the year. And I'm going to tell you, they'll be lucky to make the playoffs because they left their heart in Milwaukee. Mm. And Milwaukee took it, and I'm telling you something. How do you – I just want to know, you guys are good. How do you put in a pitcher in a game you got to have? The pick sells and giving walk-off homers. I mean, when I saw – every, I it's funny. I called my brother the minute he was going to the game. I said, oh, Christ, we're in trouble. And there it went. I mean,
18: yeah,
10: for God's sake, use your – I think he manages baseball – like, what's his name? Our old coach in football before.
18: Which one? Eberflus?
10: He went to Kansas City.
19: After. Eberflus.
18: Oh, Matt Nagy? Huh? Matt Nagy?
10: No, the one before Eberflus.
18: Nagy.
10: The guy from, who was it?
18: Nagy.
10: Before Eberflus.
19: Matt Nagy.
10: Nagy would not run the ball. He'd read the paper the next day that he didn't run the ball. The next week, he'd run the ball 43 times and not throw it. Then that didn't work, so he'd go, Council is just he's not what he was cracked up to be. And I just want to say this too, guys. I know it's not all anything, but I'm gonna tell you they ran around 3 games with that hang dog look on their face. You tell me right now, if what's his name, Rossi, was managing, there'd be a different attitude there.
18: All right.
10: As a matter of fact, if it was me, go give Rizzo a uniform, sit him in the dugout.
18: All right, Mike. Thanks, Mikey. I didn't hear much of that, though, when they were ripping off 10-game winning streaks. Did you? That council can't manage them?
19: No, I didn't hear a lot. No.
18: You know, is he all that he's cracked up to be? Yeah, maybe not.
19: $8 million man.
18: They haven't skipped a beat up there.
19: No.
18: And Murphy's very good for them.
19: Yeah.
18: But it goes deeper than just Pat Murphy.
19: Yes, it does.
18: And they won a lot of games when Craig Council was up there.
19: Yes, they did.
18: You know, the real question is, like, and Sylvie's been saying this, does Tom Ricketts at some point go to Jed Hoyer and say, can you kind of explain yourself? Can you kind of explain why they're lapping us in how they're putting these pitching staffs together, and how we took their manager and they haven't missed a beat, and like Craig Council has a better winning percentage as the manager of the Brewers than he does the Cubs, right? I'm not wrong about that, right?
19: I believe he did. Yeah.
18: Does Tom Ricketts call Carter Hawkins and Jed Hoyer in his office at some point and say, "Hey guys, I need some help here because we spend a lot more."
19: What aren't we doing?
18: Exactly.
19: Yes.
18: I need some help here, guys. Walk me through. Like in Office Space, what is it you do here?
19: Yeah.
18: Does Tom Ricketts say that at some point to the guy putting his roster together?
19: I got a better one. It's like when Henry Ford II called in Carroll Shelby after Le Mans, and asked them what the hell is going on.
18: Right, yeah.
19: At least Carroll Shelby had an answer.
18: Shelby had a good answer.
19: Yeah.
18: You know?
19: I got him shaking in his boots over in
18: Modane,
19: Italy, because we went 218 down the straight.
18: Down the Mare Straight, whatever it was.
19: But we ate 218 down, and Enzo Ferrari in his best day has never gone that fast. Right. So, yeah, he's shaking in his boots.
18: So, Carroll Shelby had an answer.
19: Yes, he did.
18: For the big boss.
19: Would Craig Council have an answer?
18: Would Jed Hoyer and Carter Hawkins have an answer?
19: Yeah.
18: Can you explain to me why they're lapping us in player development? Figure that piece of it out. 312-332-ESPN. We'll be right back.
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21: Back to school season means backpacks, schedules, and busy mornings. But there's one thing a lot of families forget to plan for. What happens when school germs start spreading and someone gets sick? Joining us now is Dr. Peter McCullough with some smart ways to be prepared before the school year begins. So, Doctor, back to school is exciting, but it also seems to be the time of year that families start getting sick again. Why does this season hit so many households?
22: Because people miss an opportunity, and that is to use nasal sprays and throat sprays twice a day preventively. These have been shown to reduce the common cold, flu, RSV, and other viral infections, but it has to be done twice a day on a regular basis.
21: What are some of the most common health issues that families run into once the school season does start?
22: The kids are back in school, they're coughing, they're sneezing, and they clearly spread viruses and other illnesses. 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
23: Thought that Council's winning percentage was better in Milwaukee than it was with the Cubs, but Yurko checked. His actual Cub winning percentage is a little bit better because his first 2 years in Milwaukee, they weren't very good in 15 and 16. But his last 7 years in Milwaukee, and we just did the math real quick, Council won at a 555 clip. In a Cubs uniform, he's at 544. He's 256 and 215. His last 7 years in Milwaukee, he was 573 and 460. So it is a better winning percentage. Again, this goes back to just Milwaukee doing things very, very well. I don't think Craig Council's a bad manager. I don't, yeah. But they're beating the Cubs in terms of the roster they're assembling.
24: Right.
23: And that is for sure. So real quick, and then we'll take a break, and we're going to talk to Joniak. Let's say hi to, how about Tom in Naperville? What's going on, Tom?
25: Hey, how you doing?
23: Good.
25: Good. The comment I wanted to make is the last couple days I've been listening, we beat up on the relievers pretty good, and deservedly so. But there's another component that is not being shared. Like, who calls the pitches? And why is the location of the pitch right over the middle of the plate?
23: That's, yeah.
25: We don't throw upstairs enough. Look at Mizrowski struck out five guys, pitches above their waist. Pete Crow got it twice. Bregman got it once. We don't move the pitch around. So there's more than just the reliever's not pitching.
23: Well, you definitely don't want to be throwing it right down the heart of the plate, Tom. I'll give you that. That's probably not the best place for it.
19: They're missing their spots.
23: They're missing spots. They don't have. There's not as much velo on this team. So you know when you've got a bunch of guys that throw 99, you know the four seamers, rising four seamers, top of the zone, you're going to get a lot of guys out. The Cubs don't have a ton of that in their arsenal. They really don't. All right, sit tight. We got a lot of guys. We got Andy, Kyle, John, Mark, Chase, Elmhurst, Steve. Everybody sit tight. We'll get back to your calls in a little bit. No more list. The fun is over. But it opens us up to take more of your phone calls and to talk about the Cubs, the Sox, the Bears, and the start of the NFL season. 312-332-3776. We'll get back to your phone calls during the 10 o'clock hour. And Jeff Joniak previewing week one. We could talk about an actual game, a game that's meaningful. We'll talk Bears and Panthers with Joniak next.
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23: It's game week, Eric. Week one, season kicked off last night. We got another one tonight, Netflix, 7:30 our time, 5:30 out in California for the Rams and the Niners, and 10:30 in the morning tomorrow in Australia.
19: That's
23: we're
19: right.
23: Going to play the game. It's crazy. It is Carmen and Eric.
19: It's nuts, Carm.
23: NFL season is back.
19: It's back.
23: We love it. And remember, every week we get the pleasure of talking to the one and only Jeff Joniak. Nobody better than our network crew, our network broadcast crew. On game day coming up this Sunday, be part of the pregame with Waddle and Sylvie and Dion. Obviously, that'll start at 9. They'll have the call at noon. Yurko and Peggy on the postgame right here on your home for Chicago Bears football. And Joniak joins us on the Yuengling guest hotline. Who's he brought to you by?
19: He's brought to us by Pete's Market. They feed Chicago best. Pete's Market, home of the freshest produce and meats. No one does fresh like Pete's, and they bring you Jeff Joniak.
23: I love it. What's up, brother?
31: Hey, how you guys feeling? You ready?
23: I mean, pretty great.
19: Yeah, it felt great. You know, I had JSN last night in one of my leagues. I felt great.
23: We're going nuts about Go ahead.
31: How about JSN pulling away from the pack on that touchdown, man? That guy's got gears.
23: He went through four guys.
19: Yeah.
23: I mean, just like he really does have that other, that extra gear that's like, whoa, he's something.
31: Can I ask Yurko a question here on that? Because I'm always amazed. There's a lot of speed in the NFL, obviously.
23: Sure.
31: So, but the difference between a 4.28 guy and a 4.34 guy or whatever the case may be, but just these guys are within a grasp of that kind of speed that, you know, just dive for him, trip up his legs, do something. How do these guys with the extra gear just seemingly slide by
19: in a
31: tight window all the way free?
19: Two different types of speed. There's speed you have on the track. There's speed you have at the combine. And then there's football speed. Some guys with that speed maintain that speed and have football speed. And some guys have the speed when they're just by themselves, But when they get on the football field, that functional speed is not as fast as you would see on the football field. Secondly, when you're running full speed to commit to make a tackle, you don't just, you've got to gather and tackle. You know what I'm saying?
0: Yes.
19: Like, if I'm going to make a dive, I've got to gather and dive.
0: I know what you mean.
19: Yeah. It's
0: Which slows you down a little bit.
19: So you got to collect yourself to get there.
0: Yes.
19: So that, I think that's why you see when guys run at full speed and they're making their adjustments and they're going. Not only that, when you collect yourself sometimes on the tackle, it allows yourself to get deked. And guys don't want to be deked either. So, you know, if the guy stays on plane and online and you can collect yourself and get there, but if there's any variance in the way he's running, then you have to adjust in your run, which means you've got to recollect.
0: Which slows you down a little.
19: Yeah, it slows you down a little.
0: The last time we saw the Bears playing, granted it wasn't a meaningful game in terms of wins and losses, but the last time we saw him playing, Jeff, was the game a couple weeks ago in Tennessee. And you want to talk about, like, that speed that makes us go, whoa.
19: Yeah.
0: We finally got to see it out of Xavier Thomas and why they're so excited about him. Like, that is the kind of stuff that gets you excited to think about this offense.
1: Exactly. I talked to him, introduced myself to him in the locker room. First open locker room of the year was on Tuesday, and he just had a big grin on his face because I told him that was a wow moment. And the way I called it, it caught me off guard, like first snap of the game offensively, and he's taillights. But, you know, I had a scout years ago explain to me in detail the subtleness of the top 0.1% on the planet that could be a 330-pound, three-technique defensive tackle that can, by virtue of just his unique athleticism, make the slightest movement to beat the guy across from him. And there was nothing that guy could possibly do because that guy was special. Mm. And that's what speed is, too. I mean, certain speed is special. Yeah. And, they talk about, and Yurko, you defined it perfectly for me. But so there is long speed. There's acceleration speed. There can you maintain that first 10 speed, the flying 10, as they like to say, or the flying 20 at the combine, but with pads on? And that's what makes everybody special in this league.
0: Yeah, for sure. It's what makes them world-class athletes. That said, there's like a lot of sloppiness this time of year.
19: You know?
0: And Yurko and I talked about it. Not that it's we're thrilled that football's back, but I think what we've become accustomed to, Jeff, is that
19: September football
0: is a little rough. You know, there's because guys don't
19: a lot of penalties
0: play in the preseason anymore. Yeah, there's like procedural stuff and penalties and guys
19: especially
0: looking tired.
19: When the backup quarterback got in for Seattle yesterday.
0: Yeah,
19: the back at lock. Then there were really problems with the count because there's not enough between the first team and the backup quarterback. There's not a lot of snaps during training camp together.
0: It's just sort of a reality of how I think the season starts these days, isn't it, Jeff?
1: Yeah, I know fans and analysts don't like hearing that, especially my partner in the booth. He hates hearing the ramp up. You know, we got to work some things out. It's a ramp up, but you know, it is a long season now.
0: I know, it is.
1: It's just one extra game, and there's going to be two in the future. I'm certain. It may be even sloppier in the beginning, but that's why I've just resigned myself to that fact. And Tom Brady said it all the time, and I maintain it now. Once you get to Thanksgiving, now we're real football.
0: Right.
1: Like, now you're ready to roll. You don't want to be out of it by then.
0: Right.
1: But now you're going to separate, and this is when you lay the hammer down. But, you know, then you add the added layer of Brian Fleury, a new offensive coordinator, gets a backup quarterback five plays into a game. I mean, they had to take some time to get to know each other.
0: Yeah.
1: You know, it's a very interesting kind. You know, that's the worst fear, right? Because there's only so many starting caliber quarterbacks in the NFL. There's not 32. I think you would agree.
0: I agree.
1: Grade A number one starting quarterback. So when you start dipping into it, and there's only so many really talented backup quarterbacks that can carry the baton and carry you through a win or two.
0: All right. So that said, what do you expect the Bears offense to look like in Carolina to open up on Sunday? Will they hit the ground running, or, you know, should we temper expectation a little and say, hey, there is still going to be a little bit of a ramp up, feel out, like we're going to, you're certainly not going to look as good on Sunday, hopefully, as you do at Halloween, you know? So what do we expect for Sunday afternoon?
31: Well, all that being said, the tantalizing bait thrown out there by Ben Johnson the other day when he was asked about, you know, the defense, did the offense need to carry the day, so to speak? I'm paraphrasing. He said, hey, the offense should expect to score in every series. And so if he thinks that way, I'm going to think that way then. Fine.
0: Let's go.
31: His belief is infectious.
0: I know it
31: right?
0: is.
31: Right? Yeah. It's not a realistic proposal, but yeah. it's infectious. And I believe they will be a much smoother operation than maybe we are going to predict, given the earliness of the season.

0: plus the linebackers have wingspans of greater than 80, which is like 6'10", 6'11" plus.
1: Crazy.
0: So they're going to get their hands up. They're going to be, if you're flying by them, they might be able to trip you up with their length. I mean, et cetera, et cetera. So tight windows are going to be challenged. They're just a bigger football team, and I think they're a dangerous football team. They did get better the second half of last year. Defensively, their numbers, if you look at them in mass, they're not sterling from a year ago, especially on third down or sacks, but they invested in that. So I think they could be a dangerous outfit, especially in their building with 75,000 screaming fans.
2: Are we going to see 100% Rome, or are we going to see a 90% Rome?
0: I don't know. I don't really know the extent of what they listed as a calf. So a calf, is this something
3: calf.
0: That's...
3: Yeah,
0: calves are tricky, aren't they?
2: Tricky. You got that, man.
3: They're tricky. Soleus, the
0: everything from,
3: truck.
0: You know, your get up, your explosiveness, your... Yeah, everything.
2: Yeah.
0: So we're going to... Let's see what he does this week in practice.
3: Are you a big believer in Bryce Young? I know Ben was very complimentary, and that's what you expect the coach going into the matchup to say. Are you a believer in Bryce Young? I mean, the last time the Bears played this team, they didn't even really see Bryce Young. They saw him in mop-up time because he was already benched. Andy Dalton was the starter, and the Bears, you know, beat the snot out of him a couple years ago at Soldier Field. I'm still somewhat skeptical, Jeff. Am I crazy for being skeptical on Bryce Young?
0: No. But I will say there's a competitive temperament of him, of his, that I respect. He could have gone in the tank. Could have been moved out of there. A lot of things could have gone south in him, but he did something to impress a brand new coaching staff to believe in him. And his peers made him a top 100 player.
3: Yeah.
0: But I think the aspect of the competitive fire is he's got 12 game-winning drives under his belt with the Carolina Panthers, as many as Caleb had during the regular season a year ago with a half dozen. So watching that, when they beat the Rams, I happened to be watching that game in detail, I was really impressed. And then they fought him tooth and nail in the playoff game.
3: They did.
0: So they threw a scare into those Rams.
3: Yes. I mean, the Rams needed a late score to win. I mean, they were 10.5-point favorites. They needed a late score to win. You're right.
0: And they lost their left tackle in that game, who's still not available, Aquano. So, yeah, so I'll give him that kind of credit. Again, get your hands up in the air. His size is something that I don't love. I don't think he's the most mobile, but he is mobile within the framework of the pocket. He's going to lean into the running game. I think this, and they're changing, you know, who's calling the plays. It's the same system, but Brad Idzik is now the play caller. Yep. So could be a little bit of a wrinkle that, we're not going to learn until the game time. So their running backs have been banged up throughout training camp. So Chuba Hubbard and Jonathan Brooks is a good 1-2 tandem if they're healthy. And, they got five tight ends on the active roster.
3: Five.
0: I'm not certain they're going to use them. Yeah, there's five.
3: They're not keeping all five active, though, right? You can't keep five active.
0: Well, one of them, Felipe Franks, is one of their top special teams players. Yeah. And they're ramping up the guy who keeps on coming back, and you think he's going to retire or not, Darren Waller. And they say he hit 20 miles an hour on the GPS the other day, so that's a tight end of consequence when he's moving that quick.
3: Yeah, that's pretty good. All right, what wins out tonight in Melbourne, which is a day game over there, a night game for us? Is it the 49ers going early and acclimating, or basically the Rams walking off the plane going to play a football game? What's gonna win out tonight?
0: I was shocked, and maybe I shouldn't be. I mean, I've heard stories from other NFL players over the years, you know, just drive up in the bus, get off the bus, play them, and get back on the bus and go home. But that's an extraordinary. What is the time frame on that? What is the flight time on?
3: It's like a 15-hour flight, I think, from LA to Melbourne, right? I think it's about a 15-hour flight.
2: Yeah, they're going the right direction.
3: The crazy thing is the times up because it's 17 hours ahead of LA time.
0: Yeah.
3: So it's 17 hours ahead.
0: There are people smarter than us. People that are smarter than us that are now in every team's building,
3: right?
0: That are factoring everything into this. And hey, here's the plan. This had to be designed a while ago. This was once not some rash decision that they made, but it'll look cool if the Rams go in there, knock the snot out of them, get back on the plane, and go home.
3: Can you imagine?
0: They'll be walking tall.
3: That'll be walking tall. You'll be able to strut a little bit like a peacock. How was the hot tub the other day? A little hot tub.
0: I was waiting for that drop.
3: Oh, I know you were.

0: I'll tell you what, a wonderful host. Yerky had the head. Bagels and cream cheese out. He had protein bars.
1: He had some schmear,
0: coffee.
1: Huh?
2: Wow.
0: Oh, it was a wonderful greeting. And then
1: a charcuterie tray?
0: I know this.
1: A charcuterie tray?
0: What's that?
1: A charcuterie tray?
0: No charcuterie. Just no. Bagels and cream cheese.
1: Charcuterie, cream cheese. Prices of meat must be a little expensive.
2: We all feel a little gypped, though. We wanted to see some skin. I mean, what the...
1: Yeah, no, let's go. Yeah,
2: come on. Why not? Why no shirt off?
1: What's happening, guys?
0: Johnny, I thought for sure...
1: You're in a whirlpool.
0: I thought for sure Sylvie... would have gone shirtless. Mm-hmm. You know, he's kind of ripped, isn't he?
1: Well,
0: he's
1: you know what he did do, though?
0: He's a guy who works out.
1: He didn't have any swim trunks on.
2: All right.
1: I know that. Periscope was up. I heard Periscope was up.
0: No.
1: Oh, yeah.
0: None of that.
2: None of that is right.
0: Yeah. Yeah. What did it, I haven't even seen it yet, but what did it look like when the king was sitting in the pool enjoying himself and we're sitting on the ledge?
2: That's a great way to describe it. And when I only saw it just the one little, what they call it, like a sizzle reel, just to tease everybody.
1: Okay.
2: Just to tickle your ass with a feather, you know, and you haven't seen the full video
1: like
2: yet.
1: That?
2: But there's
1: like
2: Sylvie
1: that?
2: Sitting in there and Joniak. We joked about it on Tuesday when you guys were doing it. I'm like, wait, they've just got like their toe in the water. I'm like, what's happening?
0: I know.
2: We want shirts off, everybody in. Let's go.
1: How many takes?
0: Yeah.
1: How many takes?
0: I'm not there.
1: Did that like flow with the 12, 15 minute interview, or were you guys cutting it up at that time?
0: No, I mean, it was a good half hour, I believe. But, you know, the big wrinkle was the neighbor. Getting his lawn service, so the lawnmower started cranking up.
2: That's great.
0: So Danny went over there because Danny was swinging by as well,
1: sure.
0: Showing support. He had to talk the young man into killing the power for a bit until we finished.
2: Somebody,
0: I don't know if he slipped him 50 or what, but he managed to pull that off.
1: I mean, listen, Danny amazing. Was there. Somebody had to hold the boom mic.
2: Amazing.
1: Do you have a hot tub?
0: No, we had a boom mic holder. We had a guy working the dials, so we were well.
1: Who was
0: covered.
1: The key grip?
2: It was Nick and Jack. Right?
1: Best boy, the gaffer.
2: Do you have
1: we
2: a hot tub?
1: Everybody,
2: a big shooter like you got a hot tub at the house?
0: Get out of here!
2: No, hot
0: I'm
2: tub.
0: Not a
1: what
0: hot
1: are you
0: tub
1: talking
0: guy.
1: About?
0: I mean, nah, not a chance. Not a chance.
1: We got a connection for you. We got a connection.
0: Yeah, we do. Yeah, we do.
2: You might have
0: bullfrog,
2: to get one.
0: Yeah, they did a heck of a job. They even had some bullfrogs in the pool. Little duckies.
1: Yeah,
2: that's great.
0: It's quite the experience.
1: That's what I told my
0: wife. I was very hesitant. I'll just say that I'm very hesitant.
2: No, come on. You know, you guys have fun together always.
0: Yeah, no.
2: You knew it was going to be fun.
0: But if I was going to be asked, he even offered swim shirts, you know, but that's still going to reveal a lot.
2: No,
0: they're a little too snug.
1: First of all, you guys should have had cutoffs on. You know,
2: you and Thay are in good shape. You know, you should have got out of there.
1: What are you guys doing?
0: No, we're not.
2: Yes, you are.
0: No, we're not.
2: Yourself. All right, are you excited? It's week one. You're preparing for week one and not a preseason game. This is great.
0: No, listen, this is
1: for real.
0: This is what I live for. I live for this. I live for these 18 weeks during the season and playoffs. So my adrenaline rush is very high, very high, very high.
2: All right, have a safe trip. We'll be listening Sunday. We'll talk to you next week.
0: All right, hope we have good things to say.
2: Absolutely.
0: See you guys.
1: See you, buddy.
0: All
1: right, buddy.
2: There's Jeff Joniak.
1: All right, Bullfrog.
2: He is on the Yuengling guest hotline, and he'll join us each and every Thursday. All right, Bullfrog.
1: And he's brought to you
2: from
1: by Pete's Market.
2: From now on, we should probably call. Hey, say that again. I'm sorry.
1: He brought to you by Pete's Market.
2: Pete's Fresh
1: Jeff
2: Market.
1: Jeff Joniak. Yeah, Pete's Fresh Market.
2: From now on, we should probably start calling Sylvie Bullfrog. What's up, Bullfrog?
1: Yeah.
2: That's pretty good.
1: I like that.
2: It's not bad. What's up, Bullfrog?
1: Yeah, it's better than my Joniak. I'll call him the Bullfrog.
2: I haven't been to Sylvie's house since he got the new setup, so I wouldn't mind getting the invite to check out the spot
1: maybe
2: at some point.
1: He gets that big, what's that big green egg?
2: I think
1: something
2: he doesn't
1: on.
2: Have a green egg.
1: A little
2: egg.
1: Pork shoulder, maybe.
2: He's coming by me, I think, on Saturday with the kids.
1: Oh, there's a surprise. You're cooking dinner, huh?
2: And I'm going to grill for the...
1: What are you thinking about?
2: Probably ribs. Mason wants ribs.
1: Ribs?
2: I think we'll do some ribs. And a few other things. Maybe.
1: Daddy, I want ribs.
2: He didn't say that.
1: No.
2: But
1: no,
2: he wouldn't
1: say it to you. He'd say it to his father.
2: I need the invite over there to check out the new spa.
1: Sure you would. How many slabs you cooked down for the family there?
2: I'll probably
1: maybe about
2: do
1: eight
2: like,
1: slabs?
2: No, I won't do that many.
1: Seven slabs?
2: I'll probably do maybe three, and then maybe I'll do something else, too. We'll do like three slabs of ribs and then something else, too. Maybe I don't know. I'll see. I got a Thor's hammer in the freezer.
1: Wow, right? You bet you do. You bet you do. I got to get mine in the tackle box. The old Thor's hammer.
2: I got a wild
1: fishing lure.
2: Thor's
1: fishing
2: hammer.
1: Lure for
2: is
1: muskie.
2: Fishing lure?
1: Yeah. Thor's hammer for the muskie up north. when you go to Canada.
2: Great cut of meat.
1: But, yeah. Oh, you got that right.
2: Maybe I'll throw that out.
1: How about a little picanha?
2: Picanha? Huh? What's a picanha?
1: Well, you don't know what picanha is?
2: I don't think so.
1: Come on.
2: Picanha.
1: Yeah, look it up. Picanha. Yeah,
3: Carl, you have to make sure you have just a side of vanilla extract for Sylvie. Make sure to make it fresh for
1: him. What does that mean?
2: That's pretty good. You were gone. He was busting my balls because I said I made my own. Oh, from the sirloin cap. All right. Yes. Famous in Brazil. Yeah.
1: Yeah. Brazilian. Picanha.
2: It almost looks like... okay, yeah, sirloin cap. All right, nice.
1: Or maybe a couple Denver steaks for the kids.
2: Picanha.
1: A couple of Denver steaks from the kids.
2: I don't know what a Denver steak
1: is.
2: How
1: do you not know what a Denver steak is?
2: I know what a New York strip in a Kansas City is.
1: It comes from the Chuck.
2: I don't know what a Denver is.
1: You didn't know that?
2: All right, back to some of your phone calls, whether you want to vent about Council and the Cubs or last night's game, Drake May versus Caleb, preview Bears, Panthers. I mean, we're loaded. It's Carmen and York. We'll be right back.
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12: Back to school season means backpacks, schedules, and busy mornings. But there's one thing a lot of families forget to plan for. What happens when school germs start spreading and someone gets sick? Joining us now is Dr. Peter McCullough with some smart ways to be prepared before the school year begins. So, Doctor, back to school is exciting, but it also seems to be the time of year that families start getting sick again. Why does this season hit so many households?
13: Because people miss an opportunity, and that is to use nasal sprays and throat sprays twice a day preventively. These have been shown to reduce the common cold, flu, RSV, and other viral infections, but it has to be done twice a day on a regular basis.
12: What are some of the most common health issues that families run into once the school season does start?
13: The kids are back in school, they're coughing, they're sneezing, and they clearly spread viruses and other illnesses. 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
14: 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We're on till noon, then it's Rich Eisen, Waddle, and Sylvie get you home. White Sox and Pirates wrap their series on the South Side at 6 here in your home for White Sox baseball. They could use a win, although they got lucky yesterday because the Guardians lost. Schwarber hit a slam, Yerk, and the Phillies beat the Astros, so that was good. The Blue Jays lost, the Rangers lost, so everybody they needed to lose lost. They lost.
3: Right.
14: Again. Yeah, Schwarber's at 44 bombs. He's going to flirt with another 50-home run season. Amazing.
1: He's a player.
14: Elmhurst Steve's with Carmen and Yerk on ESPN Chicago. What's up, Stevie?
15: Hey, guys. You know, one of the things that that really bugs me, and I think it bugs a lot of Cubs fans about this team, is, and you know, you look back at the championship team of 2016, they trade for a legitimate closer, a guy who shuts it down, and of course they end up winning the World Series. The next year, you think, oh, well, maybe, you know, they don't sign him, they're going to have Edwards. You know, he was supposed to be the next closer. He had great stuff. But, no, they go out and they realize we need to be sure. We've got a shutdown closer. They trade Soler. They get Wade Davis. He's terrific. He's an all-star, 2.3 ERA, 32 saves. He has a great year. Then, for whatever reason, they don't sign him, just like they didn't sign Chapman. And since then, they have never had a shutdown closer. And all these years, you look at guys, they're trying to develop guys. It doesn't work out. Guys can't stay healthy. That's the problem. Everybody's focused on this game yesterday. Yeah, it's frustrating. But for me, it's the two games before that that's really frustrating. Because if you look at this team's record on the year and all the blown saves, if they just take half those blown saves and they've got a shutdown closer that gets those saves, they're in first place.
14: Yeah, it's been a struggle for them, Steve. I can't pinpoint why. You bring up good points. Like, I don't know where the... I can't pinpoint like why they failed as badly as they have, but the bullpen has been a problem. Look, and they're fickle anyway, but right? Like, there's a lot of randomness, and they are like they can be really good one moment, they can be really bad the next. I mean, look at like what happened to the Dodger pen last year. Now it didn't matter; the Dodgers can overcome a lot with the talent that they have.
1: Yeah,
14: you know, but like their bullpen imploded, and they still won the World Series, but. And I'm not saying that like that's the way you should try to do it, but the Cubs have had a real problem. And they are fickle. I understand that. But they've had a real problem with it.
2: They also don't seem to, I don't know, are they not prioritizing hard throwers as much as the rest of the league seemingly is with bullpen guys? Obviously, Palencia throws hard. I mean, I'm not going to pretend like they don't have anybody back there who can't bring it, but, you know, the best example is just what Milwaukee does and how much we've talked about it over the last couple of years. They've gotten a lot, even when they've gotten rid of arms and bullpen arms, they seemingly know how to replace it. And the sheer amount of velocity that they have,
1: they just keep replacing.
2: Yeah.
1: Guys. Remember when Corbin Burns left? It's like, oh, no, though, they've got a problem.
2: Sure. Woodruff gets hurt, doesn't matter. Burns
1: doesn't matter.
2: Leaves, you know, or they traded Burns.
1: Right.
2: You know, like, no problem. Matter. Josh Hader, gone, okay, no problem.
1: Because why? We've got things. We know what's coming up. We know what we have.
2: And every guy in that bullpen throws 99. McGill and Uribe and, I mean, Sproat was all over the place yesterday, but he throws hard. Did I say the kid from the young lefty? DJ Hill, right? The kid,
1: he throws
2: 99.
1: Yeah.
2: Like everybody they run out of there is just
1: throwing smoke.
2: You know, the White Sox, knock on wood, have done well with that this year. You know, finding and developing some of these bullpen arms and like these in-house prospects that you have that then fill these valuable bullpen roles. And the Cubs, for whatever reason, have really struggled with that. I'm not sure why. I'm not smart enough to tell you why. Corey's in Naperville. What's up, Corey?
16: Hey, good show, you guys. I want to get your opinion. I got into an argument with my 14-year-old son about Roma Dunze. I think, to me, it looks like he's injury prone. What do you guys think? How do you feel about it?
2: Injury prone. I mean, all right. I don't know if I'd say injury or prone. He's only going into his third year, and yes, he did have a foot injury that was nagging him last year.
1: It was a problem.
2: I don't know why. I'll stop short of saying injury prone. Just
1: to me, it's got to happen for like 3 years. Then you're injury prone.
2: Yeah.
1: If it's the same injury, then I think you've got yourself a major issue. If it's the same injury that keeps him out all the time, or if it's on the same leg and it went from a foot to a calf, because what are you doing differently in your stride that's going to cause you problems? Does it go from being a calf this year to a hamstring next year, or a quad?
2: See, I hate
1: or a
2: that.
1: Hip flexor, and it's the same
2: like
1: leg.
2: That's injury prone,
1: that's,
2: right?
1: That's when I'm like, okay, now you've got an issue and you've got a problem.
2: Mm. Kyle's in North Carolina with Carmen and York. What's up, Kyle?
17: Hey, a longtime Chicago resident, Milwaukee native, so Brewer fan. So I'm wondering, how do you guys feel about Council? He's been there a few years now. We were really salty when he came over to Chicago because we thought he's going to have all this money. He's going to win all these championships. And now it's like, not only does he not do anything, but he loses to the Brewers. So, like, how do you guys feel in your heart? Would you rather have someone who wasn't a former Brewer feel like a Trojan horse? How do you guys feel?
1: All right, thanks, I think, Kyle, you're trying to put salt in the wound there, Kyle, is what I think you're trying to do. Milwaukee fan, live in Chicago. When you got Council, I was upset, but, man, look how great our guy is and our team is. And wow.
2: It has
1: worked
2: out for him.
1: We're so fantastic, aren't we? What do you feel in your heart of hearts now about Craig Council? Worry about yourself. Get through the playoffs. You've been the best team in baseball for a while, and all you do is get to the playoffs and crap the bed. Okay? I don't bring up a lot of emotion for baseball because.
2: But this has got you going.
1: Quite frankly.
2: What does that mean?
1: He knows what he's doing, he knows he's baiting you. That's what he's trying to do.
2: He's baiting you. You're the
1: right.
2: Cub fan.
1: Yeah. I'm the Cub fan. But that's what he was doing just there now. Oh, I mean,
2: what do
1: I
2: you
1: thought
2: guys
1: we
2: think?
1: Lost something. But boy, he's with you with all this money. And doesn't he stink? In your heart of hearts, what do you think? Yeah, go blow it out your keister, Kyle. Okay? And good luck in the playoffs. Let's hope it's not another early exit.
2: I love it. I don't think the Brewers would have been.
1: Did you see what he did?
2: Well,
1: you knew what he was trying to do.
2: I just love that he fired you up about baseball. I don't think the Brewers would have been demonstrably worse at all had Craig Council never left.
1: Yeah.
2: You know, I don't think it's worked out the way Cub fans wanted, but that's a bigger issue problem that they have, where they're behind the Brewers. For reasons that are far greater than the manager. Far greater. And I hope that's what everybody realizes. And yes, it's worked out swimmingly for Milwaukee, but they do baseball up there very, very well. They do it in the regular season exceptionally well. And Yurko's not wrong. They haven't won anything.
1: Yeah.
2: Okay.
1: So that
2: they haven't won anything yet.
1: That's the one piece of solace you have.
2: That you can still have.
1: As a Cubs fan, is the fact that Milwaukee hasn't won anything.
2: We got
1: you win a division, congratulations.
2: We got the Brunch Rush coming up next.
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0: A 1-2. Swinging a ground ball to third. Picked up by Triolo, and they'll get one. Relay to first in time. 5-4-3, exactly what Ramirez wanted. Double play depth on the infield. Bases loaded, one out. Here's the pitch. Mindroth lines, and it's caught at third by Triolo, and he steps on the bag, and the inning is over. Can you believe it? He hit a rocket.
2: Yeah, I can believe it. Glenn and DJ last night here in your home for the Sox. Game three of the series tonight before they hit the road for St. Louis, and then a huge series in Cleveland next Monday, Tuesday, Wednesday. One more game against the Buccos tonight, 6 o'clock pregame, 6:40 first pitch. That was brutal. Seventh and eighth innings. They're mounting a threat. It's a game. Camilo Duvall has a brain fart and doesn't cover first, Yerk. Spencer Horwitz makes a nice play on, I'm trying to remember who was at the plate on that, boys. Help me refresh my memory. I can't remember who was up. Was it Antonacci? It must have been, because then the double play happened.
3: Yes. It was. Yep.
2: So Antonacci's up. Camilo Duvall is standing on the mound.
1: Yeah, he should be covering.
2: Yes. And Spencer Horwitz is like, what? And then they get him out, obviously. And it's like, oh, my God, a brain fart might have just opened things up. And then Vargas hits into a 5-4-3.
1: To third base.
2: And then they line into the one at the end. There's nothing Richard can do there.
1: Yeah, I mean, out, and then doubled off
2: and then doubled
1: third.
2: Off at third.
1: Yeah, you'd have to be the best base runner in the history of man to be able to see that liner and be heading back to the bag.
2: Kind of in no man's land.
1: Right.
2: Just, sucked. But, you know, you felt like Duvall gave him a gift and they just didn't take advantage of it. And then on the double play is when there was a little brouhaha at the end of the seventh after Antonacci went in. We could start there. I think Aiden wants to start there for the brunch rush. So let's do it. All right.
3: Let's do it. That is where we're going to start because, in my opinion, what happened in the game yesterday, a lot of people have turned this into making something out of nothing. Sam Antonacci at first base after the nice pick by Horwitz. Nobody covers. Base is loaded. Vargas grounds into a double play. And Sam Antonacci, if you're watching on our YouTube stream right now, you can see it. He throws, you know, maybe.
2: I wouldn't say through.
3: Yeah, exactly.
2: I'd say maybe he, like, kind of put his elbow up.
1: I think
2: a little bit.
1: Came up out of the slide. And the body mechanics and the reaction is what the reaction is.
2: Look,
1: did he even touch him?
2: He did. He did a little bit.
1: I'm watching it. Did he even touch? He's straight at the bag, though.
2: He did a little bit right in his hip.
1: I got him in the crotchal hip flexor area.
2: Do I think Sam Antonacci knows what he's doing? Yes.
1: Yeah.
2: Do I think it's the end of the world and it's like a benches clearing thing?
1: Yeah.
2: No.
1: Yeah.
2: Do
1: I think that he went at the bag? Yes.
2: Yeah.
1: Because you can't pull the old Will Clark at second base. Remember when Will Clark went out of the way and just rolled right through somebody?
2: Yeah, you can't do that.
1: You want to see contact. We'll go back in time to see real contact.
2: Please.
1: Are you kidding me?
2: Don't let these guys see plays from the 70s and 80s.
1: That's going to do it? Not only that, but the first baseman's watching it. He catches the ball. He turns to throws the ball back into play, and he's looking for a ball coming from the dugout so he can warm up the guys in the next inning. He doesn't even realize there's an issue or a problem.
2: Yeah.
1: And he was watching the play right in front of him.
2: Yeah. Like I kind of know what Antonacci's hoping for there, just a little anything that can kind of spark them and get him going. I have more of an issue with what he did in the Brewers series to Wilson Contreras. The Red Sox.
3: Yep.
2: The Red Sox series. I'm thinking of his brother. The Red Sox series with Wilson Contreras, you know, where that was like a little bit more of sort of an unnecessary jag move well after a play was over. Like, I don't think, and I'm a Sox fan, so maybe I should recuse myself, but I don't think anything that Antonacci did last night was out of line or deserves. And listen, in fairness, there was no brawl. Like, it's fine. But Brandon Lau probably overreacted a little.
1: Yeah.
2: Which is what I would say.
1: And the bullpen came in from Pittsburgh.
2: Yes.
1: I think Chicago's bullpen come, or were they resting out there?
2: I don't know. Did they end up coming into the game? I thought both benches. Well, did the Pirates bullpen come out?
1: Both benches. I think they did. I saw guys from the outfield coming in. It wasn't just one or two guys.
2: Yeah, both benches,
1: it
2: definitely
1: seemed to be like a small army coming in. Yeah.
3: The bullpen for the Pirates came in. I don't think the Sox bullpen.
2: They were just
3: Sox
2: sort of like, yeah, this is fine.
1: They're sleeping.
3: All of them have to pitch today anyway. So
2: yeah, they all have
3: not
2: to pitch today, yeah. But like, no big deal.
3: I will say, Carm, you said Sam Antonacci, you weren't sure if he knew what he was doing.
2: No, I think he knows what he was doing.
3: This was Sam Antonacci after the game last night.
5: Yeah, I went into the base pretty hard, just, you know, trying to make a harder throw for him to have to make. And, you know, a completely legal play if you, you know, go look at the rule book or go look at what happened. You know, you can slide as late as you want as long as you keep contact with the bag, and that's exactly what happened. And I think nowadays in this game, this age, I think a lot of people are used to, you know, just letting up on that play. You know, they say, you know, we play 162 games, you know, just I'll let up early. I don't want to make contact with them, but you know, here we're trying to get a run any way we can, and that's a close ball game, and these are playoff games, and all I'm trying to do is scratch a run there. And yeah, I'm sure he's a great guy, but you know, he had a few choice words to say at the end, and then kind of you know, walked away after that. And yeah, when you have a problem and you walk away like that, it's I'm happy enough to have a conversation, but you can't walk away. And you know, he's a grown man.
2: I love it. I'm here for it. Let's go.
3: Listen, I'm sorry.
2: I'm here for it. I love Antonacci. I love Mike Trout. They're dirt balls. I love it. Let's go.
3: Whether you're a Sox fan or not.
2: And Lau was walking away.
3: Yeah. If you have a problem with that.
2: Chirping him walking away.
3: Like I said, it somehow turned into something out of basically what was nothing. Like he said, like, these are playoff games down the stretch right now. And listen, this team has looked dead all series long. If just throwing a little elbow out there, so what might wake up this team? Why not?
2: All right, so use it today. Wake up, boys. They've got 24
1: tonight,
2: strikeouts in the first four
1: tonight.
2: 24 strikeouts in the first two games. 5 runs scored, 24 strikeouts. Wake up.
1: It's not good.
2: So, and I love Antonacci, so let's go.
3: One more note on today's White Sox game. They're going to go with Hagen Smith to start the game. We saw this Sunday as well. He went 3 innings, 4 strikeouts. Still the only earned run he's given up this season was that home run pitching to PCA when I think the grand population thought, yeah, we probably shouldn't be pitching to him here.
2: They should have never been pitching.
3: They did it anyway. But Hagen Smith has pitched his last 3 outings. He went 1 2/3, 2 innings, and then 3 full innings. Does it seem like Venable is starting to ramp him up for possibly, I don't even want to say the word playoffs right now.
1: Say it.
2: I don't think so, but I could be wrong. We'll ask Jesse next week when we talk to him. I asked Jesse about this like 2 weeks ago, and he thought because of the injury in the minors that derailed him a little that they weren't going to stretch him back out as a starter. But, you know, but again, I guess when we say stretch out as a starter, this day and age in the playoffs, they might only ask you to go 3 or 4 innings. Baseball's
1: nowadays
2: changed so much.
1: It has gone goofy.
2: Do you know he's averaging almost 13 Ks per 9?
1: I did not know that.
2: He's got to Aiden's point, he's got a 0.56 ERA. Now, he's only pitched 16 innings, so it's still a very small
1: it's
2: sample.
1: It's early, Carm.
2: But, and I'm going to try to get one more number here for you.
1: In the old days, that's 2 starts.
2: The league is hitting... the league hitting off of him right now. I think the league's hit like 100 against him. Yerk?
1: It's pretty good.
2: The league's hitting 096. They're hitting 096 against Hagen Smith.
1: Yeah.
2: Been really good.
3: I get it. There's a development aspect to this in a rookie who's making his first.
2: And there's an injury. There's a health concern, I think, right? Like, you want to be careful.
3: I think at the same time, though, at this point in the season, beggars can't really be choosers.
2: File this as a question for Jesse next Wednesday when we talk to him. Maybe I'll call around some people at the Sox, too, and see if I could pick the brain of a few people if they've got, like, NFL, how much they'll admit. Like, yeah, we have a plan. We want him to pitch more. Or is he just going to still be in these high-leverage bullpen situations? Or could he be transitioning into a role as, like, hey, we're going to need him to start a game. Even if it's an opener, we're going to need it. You know, like in a playoff series, if they make it. Interesting. So, yeah, and Aiden's right. He went 2 times ago, he went 2 innings. Last time out, he went 3. What will he do tonight? Let's see. All right, what else we got?
3: Unfortunately, some bad news on an update to start the show. We can't get a hold of anyone in Australia.
2: There's nobody's picking up the phone?
3: Nobody.
2: Well, it's 1 a.m. there. 2 a.m. Now it's 2.
6: Emails are sent out. We might get them for tomorrow. A recap of the Australian football
2: that
6: experience.
2: That might not be bad.
1: And a recap of the excitement that was had or not had.
2: Might not be bad.
6: You ever have Vegemite?
1: Vegemite sandwich.
2: Yeah, Vegemite sandwich.
1: I have not had Vegemite, but it's a spread. I know that.
2: Yeah.
1: Put on bread and you enjoy it. Yeah.
3: I was pretty hopeful. There was one bar that had a bunch of Seinfeld stuff up in the bar. So maybe, you know, they quasi-American knowledge, maybe.
1: Might have some marble rye.
2: You know, yeah, they might.
1: Beefarino.
2: Yesterday they can't do a game in Seattle without showing the fish market.
1: Of course.
2: What will Netflix put on display in Melbourne, Australia?
3: Kangaroos. Gotta be, right?
2: The Outback.
1: Yeah, I don't know, because obviously Sydney's got the Opera House.
2: That's right, yes.
1: And it's got everything, so I don't know what Melbourne has to offer.
2: Like, I hate to say it, but I'm kind of with Yerk. Like, Sydney, you know, you the Opera House, the bridge.
1: Right.
2: What is Melbourne's calling card? Well, I don't know.
1: When you go to Melbourne, what is it?
2: They play the Australian Open in Melbourne, right, Yerk?
1: Do they got a straight tower?
2: I don't know.
1: Instead of Leaning Tower of Pisa, they got straight Tower of Melbourne.
2: I don't know. I don't know much about Melbourne.
1: I'm trying to understand what the hell they have.
2: Don't they play the Australian Open there?
1: Do they? They might. You know, the Hanging Gardens of Babylon. Do they got like the subterranean gardens of Melbourne? I don't know anything about Melbourne.
2: I don't know a lot. Did you hear Drake Greenlaw when they were talking to him? But he thought it snowed a lot because of the proximity to Antarctica. And they're like, no, it doesn't snow here.
3: And then he also went on to a tangent how he doesn't believe Antarctica exists.
2: Play that? I think we should probably play that at some point. See if we can get Drake Greenlaw talking about the proximity to Antarctica. Yeah. It was hilarious.
1: I got something to add to this little list here.
2: All right.
1: This little segment, since we seem to blow past the exit point of this thing. Do you know there was a sellout crowd at Soldier Field of 64,000 yesterday?
2: For the
1: Messi Lewandowski?
2: Yeah.
1: Fire.
2: I saw Kaner was there.
1: Was he?
2: Yeah.
1: Yeah. I just know that there were 64,000 other people there for a soccer game.
2: Well, that's a big game with those two, though, isn't it?
1: I mean, Messi coming into town. Yeah. Yes.
2: Did they both play? Messi and Lewandowski
1: scored.
2: And Lewandowski scored?
1: Messi assisted on a goal.
2: Okay.
1: But it was 1-1 tie.
2: 64,000.
1: 64,000. You wouldn't think that.
2: That's kind of incredible on a Wednesday night.
1: 64,000 on a Wednesday night in Chicago.
2: Yeah.
1: For a soccer game. Who would have thought?
2: Well, Messi.
1: It broke the record for a soccer game.
2: Did it really?
1: Yeah.
2: I think that's the Messi effect.
1: I think that's damn impressive, guys. I don't know about you.
2: The Messi effect.
1: Were you there?
3: Was I?
1: AOC, yeah.
3: No.
1: C-Cat?
2: What was the Sox attendance
1: last C-Cat, no?
6: Didn't make it.
3: 14, I think. It didn't look great.
2: 14?
1: What?
2: The Sox attendance.
1: 14,000.
2: Like they're in a playoff race.
1: 64,000 for a soccer game.
2: Yeah, that's pretty unbelievable.
6: Got 14. Greenlaw on Australia and Antarctica.
1: Play it. Let's hear it.
7: I mean, it's just interesting being in another country. Like, I mean, how far are we from Antarctica? That's what I gotta ask. Yeah. So, like, I mean, we're like right on top of it, huh? Like, does it? It's snow. It's snow. Probably pretty bad here. Huh?
8: You can get there.
7: Not that bad.
8: Yeah.
7: So, is it Antarctica? Is it a lie? It's cold in Antarctica. Yeah, I've been there before. Never been there. So how you know if it's cold or not?
2: And then he walked off. Like, yeah. I'm like, is Drake Greenlaw just trolling? Like, is Antarctica not real? Is he a flat earther? Like, what's happening?
1: Tasmania's right there.
2: I think he was just kind of having fun, but
3: I think it's great. Like, it's Antarctica, his press conference, real. But he's asking the questions.
2: Yes,
3: like, hey, well, I got you guys here.
1: Cold? Let me wadeer the audience here.
2: God,
1: Melbourne is south, isn't it?
2: Oh yeah, you're a long way from home.
1: I tell you, there's Sydney up there.
2: Yeah, on the eastern edge of the country.
1: Adelaide, you ever been to Adelaide?
2: No, never been to that part
1: of
2: the world.
1: Ever sip Foster's in the shade down in Adelaide?
2: Never been to that part of the world.
1: All right.
2: On the bucket list, but that's a long way to go. You really got to plan for that.
1: Perth is on the west side.
2: That's
1: a long way away.
2: Yeah, it's Carmen and York. That's the Brunch Rush. We'll be right back.
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3: A play action, protected, shot downfield towards Romeo Dobbs, goes up, it's deflected, and Pritchett comes up with the interception. Thomas was covering, Pritchett on the deflection, returns it to the 34. Seahawks bring it twisting, four. May fires in the middle, intercepted. Julian Love's got it. Love 40, Love to the 32. Seahawks in business, back-to-back picks. Here is May, quick look was closed, throwing it up in the end zone. Did he get the feet down? Job, yes! Decision.
4: Couple of them by Drake May. Didn't see that a whole heck of a lot last year. You did in the playoffs, though. This is why, you got to let things breathe a little bit. Yeah. Let it breathe a little. You need a good sample of games to really know what you got sometimes. Guys, and I think Drake May will be fine.
5: He said he lost his patience. Huh? He pressed. He became less and less patient, and it's a problem. You try to find things that are... You try to make things happen that aren't there to make happen, it becomes a problem.
4: Three fourth quarter interceptions.
5: Yeah.
4: Three. It was just a weird night. You know, Sam Darnold. So what do you think that was? Like a hit pointer, Yurk, in your estimation?
5: Yeah.
4: Is that?
5: Yeah. Fifth play of the game.
4: It was the fifth play of the game. It was there for opening drive. And you could tell he was favoring it when they showed him walking off with the orthopedic doctor and the trainer. And then
5: Have you ever had one?
4: No. You've talked about it. The sideline reporter said he was rubbing on his hip, and you could see him favoring it. And then when they showed the replay, I'll play amateur doctor. Normally that's Yurko. That looked to me, I've heard Yurko talk about it enough. Ooh, that's a hip pointer.
5: Yeah.
4: Which can be very
5: painful. I had one at the top of the iliac crest, which is your hip bone right up here.
4: Yeah.
5: So his was lower, I think.
4: Was it? So maybe not a hip pointer?
5: Oh, no. It still could be.
4: It could be.
5: Because your hip is still here.
4: Right.
5: So what happens is your flesh, your body, muscles get stretched out, and you hit the bone comes bruising into the flesh.
4: The flesh?
5: The muscle as it impacts. Oof. And causes trauma.
4: Yeah.
5: And, kind of a real kind of concentrated area of trauma where the bone sat and smashed against the ground and caught your flesh too. Mm. And it becomes problematic. Yeah. I mean, almost to the point where the body protects itself.
4: Sure.
5: It muscle guards. It tightens up and contracts. And now it renders the individual kind of helpless and useless.
4: That's what it looked like to me. We'll see where this goes. But, I mean, first drive of the game, he's out. They've got a new play caller.
5: 10 days from mine to heal.
4: Yeah.
5: And once the pain was localized enough, size of a nickel, guys. Size of a nickel. If you go maybe even a quarter, you could put a quarter over there, and that's where the pain is, and it's specific point tenderness.
4: Mm-hmm.
5: You can throw a little cortisone shot in there. Super anti-inflammatory. Get in there. But it's got to be localized like that. It can't be a broad area. You can't go in there. 10 days.
4: They don't play again until next Sunday.
5: Right, but they got 10 days probably until he's feeling great again.
4: So they got a new play caller because Clint Kubiak, of course, is gone.
5: Yeah.
4: Is now in Vegas with the Raiders.
5: Mm-hmm.
4: And the second series, he's got to go to his backup, Drew Lock. I thought they did kind of a masterful job. Thought they protected Lock. They asked him to throw it just enough. He was 16 to 22. You saw very early on, hey, let's simplify this. Let's go heavy. Let's run it. Then let's do a little play action boot. Like, let's be simple. Let's protect our guy. I thought it was smart.
5: Second half, he was good on the boot, too.
4: Second half, he was. Jadarian Price was good. Off to a good start for my pick for Offensive Rookie of the Year. He was very good. JSN made the biggest play of the game. And Drew Lock did just enough. But it was really more about the Patriots' mistakes.
5: Yeah, turned a 6-7 yard pass into a touchdown.
4: Yes.
5: And the Patriot mistakes
4: on fourth
5: allowed
4: down
5: them to get back in the game.
4: But it was really the Patriots' mistakes. You know, the drop by Romeo Dobbs, the three interceptions, terrible decision at the end. When they controlled the game at that point, they controlled the clock. That was almost a bad start.
5: Yeah, good luck to you.
4: They controlled the clock. The Seahawks were out of timeouts. It was just a terrible decision by Drake May. Sloppy game. This is what September football looks like these days. That's just the way it is. It's going to be a little bit ugly.
0: It was ugly.
4: Guys don't play in the preseason anymore. They don't hit in training camp. There's a ramp up that used to happen in August that now happens in the regular season in September. The season is longer than ever. So it's okay, and you understand it, but it wasn't a masterpiece last night.
0: No.
4: And it was a little bit of a snooze fest for most of the first three quarters. Fourth quarter at least got kind of exciting. Mike McDonald dialed up the defense and the pressure a little bit. And boy, that defense still, they moved Drake May off his spot a lot. They moved him off his spot.
0: Made him uncomfortable.
4: At times it looked like the Super Bowl again, where they made him uncomfortable and they moved him off his spot a lot. But a good win for the Seahawks to start it. We'll see the Darnold thing. AJ Brown got hurt. So it's just a weird night all the way around.
5: High ankle sprain.
4: Yeah.
5: Yeah. So if you're an AJ Brown fan, you're a little bit disappointed today.
4: We see any of the ratings yet? Probably a little early still for ratings.
5: I haven't. Usually by about 2 o'clock, I think, 3 o'clock Eastern time.
4: It's weird on a Wednesday to have the NFL season opener, you know.
5: Yeah, it did. But, I mean, you're competing against baseball, but we'll find out.
4: Oh, don't worry. The ratings will be huge. And then we've got game two of the season tonight, which is still kind of crazy. Like, I first saw Yurko for this morning, and I said, man, isn't it weird that the Rams, like, literally just got there? San Fran went about a week ago. They practiced there all week. And the Rams, it's hard to even, like, keep track. So the Rams left there on Tuesday night. They left L.A. on Tuesday.
5: Right.
4: Which is already Wednesday there. So by the time they landed, it was, like, Wednesday night, they went right to bed, got up and practiced Thursday, which is today for us, but was yesterday for them.
5: Right.
4: And then they're playing tomorrow. I'm serious. I'm not trying to make a joke.
5: Like, yes.
4: I think I just did that right. They left Tuesday from LA, Tuesday night. They got to Australia Wednesday night, basically went right to bed, woke up Thursday, practiced. And people are like, what do you mean, Carmen? It's Thursday. No, it's Friday there. They woke up Thursday, practiced. They're sleeping now because it's the middle of the night. And they're getting ready to play at 10:30 in the morning local time in Melbourne.
5: Sure.
4: Which is 7:30 our time tonight and 5:30 LA time. And I didn't write any of that down. If you're watching on YouTube, I'm just doing all that off the top of my head. I wrote none of that down. That was pretty impressive.
5: Yeah, you are impressive.
6: So for the Rams approach, this wasn't a guess. From Peter Schrager, he tweeted this out, that they have spent, the Rams have, 15 staffers over the last 2 years, tracked their bodies and sleep rhythms with Australia, and it was deemed the best approach to get in and get out.
4: Oh, they knew 2 years ago they were going to Australia?
6: Yeah, it was announced a while back.
4: It was?
6: Maybe a year and a half ago.
4: Oh, I don't think I knew that.
5: They've done studies.
4: So they sent staffers?
6: 15 people.
4: To fly and fly back?
6: Yeah.
5: To fly, stay 7 days, and fly back.
4: Oh, and then the opposite.
5: Then they waited and sent him again.
4: And said, come right back. Oh.
6: Does that tell you how prioritized you are within the building? If it's like, just tell us how you feel.
0: It's a free trip to Australia.
4: Boy, I sign me up for that job. I'll do that, actually.
0: You kidding me? And get paid and probably have a expense account.
4: Oh.
0: And a small cash stipend.
4: That's not a bad job. So they did that and they deemed this was best. The 49ers research, for whatever reason, said, no, we got to go and acclimate.
0: Or the 49ers lack of research.
4: They're too busy worrying about the substation.
0: I think
4: keeping their guys healthy.
0: And then their owner's worried about something else.
4: And their owner's worried about getting.
0: Oh, boy.
4: You know.
0: Yeah.
4: I won't say it.
0: Yeah, getting the old half and half.
4: Yeah, thanks, Yurk. I stopped short of it, but you said it for me.
0: Yeah. Well, I could say he's going to get cream. I mean, well, at least there was cream there. I mean, I'm trying to figure it out exactly. Right. My fault.
4: I can't figure any of that out. When you're Jed Yurk and you're a billionaire, I don't get it.
0: Yeah. Well, either way.
4: I don't get it.
0: Maybe their priorities weren't Australia.
4: Maybe they weren't.
0: Maybe they weren't Australia.
4: So the Rams studied this extensively.
0: Extensively.
4: According to Schrager.
0: Mm-hmm. They used their own employees as guinea pigs.
6: Yeah.
0: Own employees as guinea pigs.
4: And it's funny that they deemed this was the best, that their body clock would.
0: Yeah.
6: Yeah, I saw the video from inside the team playing, and it's a vessel that. Like it does, you don't feel like you're down.
0: They have a disco ball in there and like a dance area?
4: No, I think you had to try to. So what do you do if you're landing there though at night? Do you try to sleep on the plane? That seems crazy. It would almost be like you should stay up on the plane and then go to bed when you get there.
6: Or like you half and half, you sleep and then you spend a day on the plane and then you go to sleep when you get back.
0: 50-50, some would call that. Yeah.
4: Because it's so crazy to me.
0: So my

0: what, 12, 1, 2, it's 2 o'clock in the morning there?
1: 2 o'clock.
0: Is my math right?
2: Now, Curtis might know.
0: Now, Curtis might be different, though, because he's all the way on the west
1: side.
0: He's
1: on the west side.
0: So, Curtis, are you in the same time zone as Melbourne?
3: No, I'm a couple hours. It's midnight here. It's probably 2 a.m. there.
0: Yeah. Okay, so it's 2 a.m. there, and it's midnight where you are.
1: In Perth.
0: Because Australia's big, and there are a few time zones, obviously. All right, now, I don't detect an Australian accent. You're an American living in Perth?
3: Yeah, I'm from Chicago.
0: Oh, nice. All right, very good. How long have you been in Perth?
3: Oh, boy, 18 years.
0: Oh, wow. Would you meet a girl or something?
1: Did you lose a bet? What happened?
3: Yeah, met a girl and lost a bet.
0: All right, Curtis. So are people in Australia at all? I mean, you're 1,000 miles away from Melbourne, obviously. But, like, are people talking about this? Are they excited about it?
3: Well, I've been here for a while. And as far as the NFL is concerned, it's been huge over the past 18 to 20 years. A lot of them are the green and gold is Australian colors, so a lot of them wear Green Bay Packers uniforms.
0: Yeah. Is there like a local Bears bar you go to where you live, or just an NFL bar that you go to? I guess it would be like on Mondays for you, but like where you watch it on Sunday?
3: In Perth, there's actually a bar called the Patriots Bar, where it has like Tom Brady and Gronk pictures on the wall. That's American style sports bar.
0: That's funny. So do you think like the bars will be packed around Australia or in the morning when everybody starts getting up for you guys in the morning to watch this?
3: No, I don't think it'll have that kind of effect. But the NFL definitely has had an effect in the past few years. People are wearing jerseys. Whatever Goodell's influence has had to spread the NFL around the world has worked.
0: I
3: mean, he's made his money.
0: I guess. You're right. They keep growing it. All right, Curtis, thanks, man. We appreciate the info, all right?
3: All right, man.
0: See you, brother. There's Curtis. Yeah. It sounds like it's midnight in Perth.
1: Yeah. He's staying up.
0: He's
1: watching the Australian version of Jimmy Kimmel. I wonder who that is.
0: If you're a fan, like, if you know, he's an American fan. He's an expat living over there. Like, you want to watch your NFL team, you got to take Monday off. The games are on Monday there.
1: Right.
0: That's why they can't. Look, it's grown. They've grown the game there. That's great. People are into it. They wear the jerseys. You can't play games routinely there. You can't do this to teams. I don't think it's fair. I just don't. Going to Europe is one thing. Even that is hard, especially if you're in the mountain time zone or the western time zone. That's hard for those teams. In the east, on the eastern seaboard, and in Chicago even, like, okay, it's not terrible to go play in London. Rome and Germany get a little bit tougher. London's not that bad of a flight. It's not like a killer.
1: It's a puddle jumper.
0: You know, it's 6 hours. I mean, it's not the worst thing in the world, but, you know, to do this to teams is crazy.
1: I mean, it's like if you're going to play in Hawaii. I mean, that takes forever.
0: Hawaii's a long way. Hawaii. Now, if you're in California, not so bad. But for us and the rest of the country, Hawaii's a long way.
1: Hawaii's a long way.
0: This like, led into a whole other conversation this morning where we're talking about time zones. And it's like, man, can you imagine, like, leaving somewhere and then all of a sudden it's the next day? Or like if you lived in Hawaii, like in Fiji, they're like 23 hours ahead.
1: Should it just be the same time everywhere?
0: Goes, shouldn't it just be, let's do away with the time zones. Yeah. And if you just, like, sun's down when it's time to go to work, tough
1: it would be 11:16 on Thursday.
0: Everywhere.
1: A.M. everywhere in the world.
2: How could, simplify no it all.
0: How, but how could you do business that way? Logistically, wouldn't that be kind of a...
2: That'd make it easier to do business. Like, we're trying to call these Australian sports bars opening the doors.
4: Okay, but you live in China. It's 12:16 a.m. What if you work, like, a construction job?
0: Yeah, you're working in the middle of the night?
4: Yeah.
2: Listen, we've had electricity for a long time. A lot of technology could replace the vitamin D that you lose from not being in the sunlight.
1: That's right. Let's rely on the pharmaceutical companies.
0: Who gets to pick? Like, yeah, who gets lucky to say, like, well, I guess it's not being, I guess it's just.
4: Like, could have a draft.

0: Like, how do you say when the day starts? If you're going to eliminate it, we're going to say, okay, starting now, tomorrow, we're going to all wake up. The whole world is going to be at, it's going to be 12 a.m. Like, who gets lucky enough for it to actually be night? Because wouldn't you feel lucky if that, if you were in a part of the world that it was actual nighttime? You know what I'm saying? Like,
1: yeah.
0: You don't want to work at night. You want to work during the day and sleep at night. That's our, those are our natural human circadian rhythms.
1: I think you make a whole world event out of it. It's like the World Cup draw where there's lottery balls involved and everyone decides how their year is going to be. I think we get all important people involved and they'll have great ratings, sell some ad space on it. And you know what? If your 2026 happens to be in the dark.
0: Oh, so like every year it changes?
1: I just thought of that now. Or maybe you split the year in half. So sometimes for 6 months you have a daytime.
0: That's not bad.
1: I just think it would be nice if the whole world was on the same page.
0: You split the year in half. Can you imagine how weird it would be like if we did this in the middle of the night? If it was 11 o'clock at night and we were on doing like this show and then we went out at like 7 a.m. I don't know. I can't even
1: see
0: wrap my head
1: in 2026. It would be weird.
0: What happens to day drinking?
1: In 2037, it'd be normal. We'd be excited for it.
0: I don't know. I think this is is way too radical. I mean, they're having a hard enough time figuring out if they want to get rid of daylight savings. Let alone the world is on one time zone. Like, kids can't go to school at night. You can't do that. Our natural human, our natural through thousands and thousands, through tens of thousands of years of evolution.
2: Since the cavemen.
0: Our natural human circadian rhythms are based off of day and night.
2: Day and night. Can't do
0: Aren't
2: it.
0: Aren't they? I'm not wrong about that, am I?
2: Your idea. No, you're 100% correct. Your idea is terrible.
1: We can't even figure out. We had electricity.
0: We can't even figure out if we should drop daylight savings. And now we're just going to say, it's 11:19 everywhere.
1: I think every town has a big light that simulates the daytime.
2: A big
1: light.
0: Oh, that's interesting.
1: You know, we just manufacture the times for us.
0: A big light. Like the Truman Show or something. That's kind of interesting.
1: I think we've got the tech for it. And it would convenience the entire world if we were all on the same time zone. Mm. Business would get done quicker, too.
0: You think so?
1: I think so.
0: This is a radical idea. By the way, daylight savings fast approaching. We're going to change the clocks here in, what, about 6 weeks? When do we change the clocks?
2: Beginning of November, Carl.
0: Beginning of November, yeah.
2: Yeah. Beginning of November.
0: That first daylight savings ends on Saturday. Oh, November starts on as a Saturday. I'm sorry. It's a Sunday. Excuse me. So we'll change.
2: November 7th that night? November 8th?
0: Yes, the 7th. The 31st, Halloween into the 1st. We'll change that night.
2: That's when we're doing it?
0: Yeah, Halloween's on a Saturday this year.
2: Oh, yeah. We lose an hour for Halloween?
0: We fall back.
2: Oh, I'm pissed now.
0: We fall back.
2: Oh.
0: No, you gain an hour. You fall back.
2: That's going to be it.
0: You gain an hour.
2: You gain an hour?
0: Yeah, it's perfect.
2: Great. Another hour.
0: You get another hour of partying on Halloween.
2: Another hour.
1: There's a town in Alaska where a vampire movie was placed.
0: Yes.
1: Where it's 30 days and nights.
0: It's like Barrow, Alaska, right? Isn't it?
1: I think so, yes. And there's also, I think, like Sweden or Scandinavia.
0: Well, they have permanent midnight and permanent day in those parts of the world.
2: Oh, yeah.
0: In the summer, around the solstices.
1: They manage?
0: In the summer and in the winter at the solstices. Yeah, but that's for 30 days.
2: They lose people when it's dark.
1: Like,
2: when it's dark 24 hours, they lose people.
1: Are you saying like mentally or saying like physically?
2: No, both. Like they say hasta la bye-bye.
0: They leave.
2: It's a little too dark and depressing for me.
1: Ah.
2: Boom.
0: And like I said, we can't figure out how to get rid of daylight savings because they don't want kids going to school in the dark. They tried it in the 70s.
2: Yeah.
0: They scrapped it after 1 year.
2: Scrapped it, guys.
0: Because especially if you live like on the western edge of a time zone, your kids are going to school in pitch darkness. And they're like, we can't do this. That's why you can't ever do something like this. You can't have kids going to school in the dark. And that's why they're never going to get rid of daylight savings, whether we like it or not. I know they try to say that.
1: What, do kids get hit by cars? What's wrong with going to school in the dark?
0: That's exactly what happened.
1: Oh, okay.
0: Yes. That's exactly what happened. You don't want kids off to school in pitch dark. And that's why they tried it in the late 70s at one point and they scrapped it. They said, no, you got to have the daylight savings. Whoever thought we'd be talking about this just because the NFL is going.
2: You know who's been to Alaska?
0: Who?
2: Jonathan Hood.
0: Well, Hood's been to Fairbanks.
3: I've been to Alaska.
2: Really?
3: Yeah.
0: Where?
3: Juneau,
0: Fairbanks, Anchorage.
3: We flew into Anchorage. We're in like a town called Eagle River right near there. But I was actually just talking about this
0: summer
3: the other day.
0: Or winter?
2: You were in Wisconsin.
3: Summer. No. It was maybe not Eagle River, something like
0: that.
3: Was
0: the sun basically on the horizon the whole time?
3: It was up the whole time. Like, there was one night we were there, we were playing bags, just, you know, sitting around doing whatever at like 10 o'clock. And then all of a sudden, you know, we were in eighth grade, maybe freshman year of high school. My buddy's mom comes out. She's like, hey, we got to wrap this up. It's 2 a.m. You guys are out here, you know, playing music and tossing bags.
0: Too bad.
3: I didn't know. It felt like it was 3 p.m.
0: Yeah. Well, if you ever go to Northern Europe in the summer, you get the same experience. You know, I've been to Ireland and into England in June and July. And, you know, Yurko was in Scotland last year. It's 10:15, 10:30. You still have a little bit of light.
2: You still had light.
0: Oh, yeah.
2: Guys were playing golf, like tee times were at 6 o'clock.
0: Sure. Mm-hmm. Absolutely. In June and July.
2: Absolutely.
1: And think about it. They're snowbirds, right? So people travel based on the climate. They could also travel based on the sunlight.
0: Well, not every day. What do you mean?
1: Well, like, I mean, if you do the half the year thing.
0: Oh, if you do the half the year thing. Yeah, then you could do it. You're right.
1: And like, you know what? Maybe people, if we have an alternate reality, people are saying, you live out there in the cold. You can't survive outside. And no, you cannot survive in the freezing temperatures in the winter.
0: I like being up during the day and sleeping at night, as we know it. Night being the sun's down. It's dark. It's nighttime. We're not working. We're sleeping.
1: But don't you feel so disconnected from Australia and New Zealand?
0: Not really.
1: And China?
0: Actually, I feel disconnected.
3: Why do I need to be connected to that?
1: I feel like it would do us all better.
0: Why are we playing an NFL game there tonight? I don't understand it. I have no clue. I've been saying that since they announced it. I'm like, what? Why are we going to Australia?
1: World's a big place. I want to share the beautiful game.
0: All right, we'll grab more of your phone calls coming up. It's Carmen and Yurko. We'll be right back.
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0: All right, new football season brings hope for everybody, right? And big questions. Who makes the playoffs? Who wins the division? Who takes home the title? 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San Francisco at 36% to pull the upset over heavily favored LA. 36%. 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
8: Back to school season means backpacks, schedules, and busy mornings. But there's one thing a lot of families forget to plan for. What happens when school germs start spreading and someone gets sick? Joining us now is Dr. Peter McCullough with some smart ways to be prepared before the school year begins. So, Doctor, back to school is exciting, but it also seems to be the time of year that families start getting sick again. Why does this season hit so many households?
9: Because people miss an opportunity, and that is to use nasal sprays and throat sprays twice a day preventively. 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
8: What are some of the most common health issues that families run into once the school season does start?
9: The kids are back in school, they're coughing, they're sneezing, and they clearly spread viruses and other illnesses. 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
10: You know whose birthday is today? 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
11: Great. 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
10: Today's the 10th.
11: Any good birthdays today?
10: We're going to find out right now. A bunch of, you know what comes up these days when you do this? Just a bunch of like YouTubers.
11: And, yeah, influencers.
10: You know, influencers.
11: The nobodies of the earth.
10: Ryan Phillippe. He's good.
11: Sure,
10: he's legit.
11: I like him. He's an actor.
10: Ryan Phillippe. Let's see. Colin Firth. Good actor. You'd know him.
11: Oh, I know Colin Firth. You bet I do.
12: Randy Johnson.
10: Randy Johnson, the big unit. Happy birthday. Let's see, who else?
11: You have to get specific. You know, when you're going to do a September 10th birthday list, you have to get specific. Sports birthday.
10: You got to do sports birthdays.
11: I'd say you can't go.
10: Yeah, you're right.
11: With the nerds.
10: A bunch of YouTubers. All that came up are YouTubers.
12: I think I'm on the same side as you, Carm. I think I know maybe two people.
10: I don't know anybody
12: 40.
10: On there.
11: I got it for you, right? Jack Grealish. Soccer player, played for Manchester City for a while. He's with Everton now.
10: All right.
11: Soccer player, Sam Kerr.
10: Don't know him.
11: Randy Johnson, the big unit.
10: Big unit, I know
11: big
10: him.
11: Big unit, you got crickets for that, unit?
12: No.
11: Sure?
12: I know the big unit.
11: You want to play games with the big unit?
10: Palmer's birthday was today.
11: Ben Wallace. Played here for the Chicago Bears. I don't know if you remember that.
10: For the Bulls. I remember him on the
11: Chicago Bulls.
10: I don't remember him on the Bears. But.
11: Bulls. And Crow Cop today.
10: Nice.
11: Go ahead and give me crickets for Crow Cop.

0: Mirko Filipovic. Yeah. Crow Cop.
1: UFC guy, right?
0: Yeah, absolutely.
2: I've heard of him.
3: Joey Votto.
0: I'm going through this.
2: Happy birthday.
0: There's some cricketers that I will not give you. No. How about Jordan Stahl?
2: Jordan Stahl's legit.
0: What about Robbie Avila, the basketball player? Remember what they called him?
2: Kareem Abdul-Jabbar,
0: Kareem Abdul-Jabbar,
2: right?
3: Milk Chamberlain.
0: Milk Chamberlain, exactly.
2: Phenomenal. Milk Chamberlain.
0: Yeah, and then, I mean, Joey Votto was born
2: today.
0: Happy
2: birthday, Joey Votto.
0: You know, some people like him, some people don't.
2: Oh, who doesn't like Joey Votto?
0: Mohamed Besic.
2: Don't know him.
0: Oh, Bosnia Herzegovina. What a player.
2: Yeah.
0: Mohamed Besic. Go ahead and give me the crickets now. Now I deserve the crickets.
2: Chase is on the south side with Carmen and York. What's up, Chase?
4: Hey, guys. What's going on?
2: What's up?
4: Yurko, you ready? Dr. Pepper!
0: Dr. Pepper!
2: Tomorrow is a Dr. Pepper Bears Friday.
0: You got it.
2: Looking forward to it.
0: Can't wait for it.
4: Oh, man. Yurko got the best cliches ever. But I remember you guys talking earlier about the Brewers, Cubs, and why the Brewers have had recent success. And I think what we got to remember, too, is that the Cubs have never had a great bullpen. The Brewers have always developed great bullpen. But it's kind of similar to, like, remember we always wonder why the Packers have always dominated the Bears over the last decade, and it was always because the Packers have always had great quarterback play, and the Bears have always had bad quarterback play, right?
2: Oh, yeah.
4: And it's a similar thing, like, why the Brewers are so good, because they've always developed great pitching, and they've always developed a good bullpen. The Cubs, unfortunately, have never, I mean, outside maybe Hendricks or maybe Kay Horton, but he's hurt all the time. The Cubs have never really developed a big-time pitcher or a bullpen.
2: I agree. I would agree with that, Chase. Like, they've gotten close here recently with, I won't go as far back even as Hendricks, they've gotten close here with like homegrown guys like Cade Horton and Justin Steele, but the injuries have been unfortunate. I mean, Justin Steele's missed a year and a half, you guys. You know, Cade Horton's going under the knife for a second time. They did wonders for Jake Arrieta, but he wasn't one of their homegrown guys, and that was a little bit short-lived. But, yeah, they've struggled with that. Chase, thanks, man. Let's head to Chris in Schaumburg. What's up, Chris?
5: Hey, guys. You know, this logistics thing is real easy. Figure it this way. The Australia games, you couple that with the West Coast, you couple it with the bye week. You go, you play a game on the West Coast, you then travel from the West Coast on the East Coast, use the same principle, and you play the games in Europe. 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
2: 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I don't think it's that easy. We'll take another quick break. It's Carmen and Yurko. 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
0: Quiet confidence? 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
0: argue brands all day. 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

0: We got another game tonight. The rest of the league will then kick off on Sunday. That includes Bears at Panthers as a 3-point favorite in Charlotte. We've got the pregame starting at 9 right here in your home for Bears football.
1: I'm excited.
0: With Waddle, Sylvie, and Dion, and then Joniak there and McKee. We'll have the call of the game starting at noon. Yurko and Peggy will have post. We'll have post with Meller and Pat the designer.
1: Started at 3. Even if the game's not over, we go on at 3.
0: Okay. It is a full day of Bears and NFL coverage.
1: 3 to 5.
0: Coming up for week 1. Waddle and Sylvie are out and about tomorrow for a football Friday.
1: Are they?
0: Yes, they are. I'm wearing my, I forgot that Manungai. I thought Dante Foreman was the last
1: angry
0: run winner from a couple years ago. But Manungai won it late last year. So I have to go buy my Manungai angry run shirt.
1: I think you should.
0: To support our buddy Kyle Brandt. And we love angry runs. And Dante Foreman won it a few years ago. And Manungai, I think, won one late last year. So I better update that shirt. I got some Bears stuff on. I got something for tomorrow, too. I got some nice new Bears swag for the year, Yerk. Gotta have sharp new Bears gear. So a good, I think I told you, a new good hooded sweatshirt from Costco. Bear official NFL merch.
1: Oh, yeah?
0: This time of year, it's all over Costco. Yeah. I went in to buy bourbon. I came out with Bear stuff.
1: Did you?
0: And a little bourbon.
1: What'd you pick up?
0: Well, they have all the bookers. Up? It's funny how everything's starting to appear back on the shelf again, by the way. The bubble's bursting.
1: What bubble?
0: The bourbon bubble.
1: The bourbon bubble is burst.
0: Everything's back on the shelf.
1: Everything's you can find everything. Can you find Pappy on the shelf?
0: Well, you still probably can't find Pappy, but they don't make a lot of Pappy.
1: I know. The Russell's like, 10. The Russell's 10.
0: And they don't make a lot of it. I get it. There's some, I won't name any names, but there's some that like disappear off the shelf when there's millions of cases of
1: it.
0: That's what annoyed bourbon connoisseur.
1: Yeah, like what? Let's name names.
0: What's allocated?
1: Let's name names.
0: Sorry, that's a $30 bottle.
1: Yeah.
0: That's not allocated.
1: Let's name names.
0: No, I'm not going to do that. But
1: I want to name names.
0: But
1: shake up the bourbon world.
0: But Booker's is back in force. It's great, and they have it at Costco. And I happened to duck in there to get a reasonably priced.
1: It was

0: Booker's, Baker's, and Basil, right? They're all from the same family?
1: That's all from Beam, yeah.
0: Yeah, mm-hmm. Booker's, mm-hmm. Baker's.
1: And Basil
0: Hayes. And Basil
1: Hayes. And Knob Creek.
0: Ooh.
1: Yes.
0: Knob Creek.
1: Mm-hmm.
0: Okay.
1: And
0: the
1: anyway.
0: The comes at the end there, Knob.
1: Knob Creek.
0: Yeah.
1: Knob Creek.
0: Yeah.
1: Probably one of my favorites. And so I saw they, you know, this time of year.
0: What did you see that put a smile on your face?
1: Oh, it's a new Bears hooded sweatshirt.
0: I'm talking about bourbon.
1: No, that I'm
0: talking about bourbon, man. Can we release what you and I are doing on the 23rd?
1: We got to hold off on announcing the date, but it is coming up in the next couple of weeks.
0: Great. Great.
1: Our Woodford double oaked barrel is coming to town.
0: Yes,
1: we
0: it is.
1: We picked it back in May.
0: Yeah, and ignore the date I mentioned.
1: Ignore the date Yurko mentioned.
0: Don't worry about Michael Jordan and Devin Hester and Ryan Sandberg and the rest of them.
1: We will know shortly, and we will announce it to you when we can. But this month,
0: yes,
1: Yurko and I will team up together for another Whiskey U, and we're going to have our Woodford Double Oaked pick from the spring. And you will have an opportunity to buy said bottle at the event, just like last year.
0: Right.
1: And it'll make a great holiday gift. Believe it or not, the holidays are right around the corner.
0: Yeah.
1: So
0: this is a double oaked.
1: It is a Woodford double oaked, and it's delicious.
0: It's a double oaked, guys.
1: Yeah. Yeah. No,
0: it's not a single oak.
1: We picked it with some listeners on the bus trip down to Woodford, and Elizabeth McCall, their master distiller, helped us.
0: Yeah, thieves, these guys. Because we had to thieve the bourbon, right?
1: We have to thieve the bourbon.
0: That's right. If you're thieving bourbon, you're a thief.
1: We had the heavy hitters with us. We had one of their master tasters, too. That helped us pick the right barrel. And I think we got another delicious one.
0: We had a master distiller.
1: We had a master taster. Yeah.
0: Did we happen to have any?
1: No, but.
2: Fisherman?
1: But I got some new Bear stuff is what I said. I saw some new, there was some good stuff, for some NFL merch over at Costco.
0: Well, that's good.
1: I got some new Bear stuff for the gear.
0: I did not. Hard to find.
1: I'm going to go get my next Angry Run shirt though too. The young guy Angry Runs. I'll do that at some point.
0: I'm going to have you know. I've been at a couple golf courses this year, and there's no box of shame anymore.
1: That's good.
0: Can't find them.
1: Oh really?
0: They just don't order.
1: Yeah. Oh, I thought you meant they put them out on the shelf.
0: It's like Fat Boy. You don't look good in one of our shirts, so don't worry about it.
2: Carm, by the way, Monongai won it twice last year.
1: He won twice.
0: Yeah.
1: Man, how did I miss going out and getting the shirt? I'm going to get the second one.
0: You got to get the second one. You can't get both.
1: Yeah, I'll go get, if you go on, Kyle's got like a link, I think, on his Instagram, but it's, what do they call this brand? Is it Amish?
0: Let me
1: see.
0: Amish. Yeah.
1: These are nice shirts. They're super soft.
0: They don't use any machines to make it. It's hand sewn.
1: They're super soft.
0: Feel how soft they are.
1: They're Amish. Let me feel that.
0: Oh, what is this? Oh, got a little high there. Oh.
1: They're super soft.
0: Milk. It does the body good.
1: And it says Anger Runs Dante Fleming.
0: They are very soft.
1: I got to go get my Monongai one.
0: You
1: he won it twice.
0: There's an NFLPA logo on that, too. You know, it's licensed by the NFLPA.
1: Licensed by the NFL.
0: And the NFL. Both of them.
1: Monongai.
0: Players Association, too. Don't ignore the Players Association.
1: No, I said the NFL.
0: The owners do, but don't you ignore
1: them. No, I'm not ignoring.
0: All right.
1: Matt's in Shorewood. What's up, Matt?
3: Hey, I just wanted to call in because I've actually been to Melbourne. My grandpa lives out there. And after, for my honeymoon, me and my wife went. Mm. And I think the Rams are doing it the right way.
1: Really?
3: When we were there, it was like, I mean, obviously you're seeing a lot of stuff and you're drinking and you're doing, so you don't really feel it as much as like someone that's going there to play football. But I'm telling you, we were there for like 9 days. And when we got back, it took us a couple weeks to really get back to normal.
1: Yeah, maybe they did do it right. Is your grandpa an expat that lives there, or like your mom or dad's relative that is from Australia?
3: He grew up in Joliet.
1: Okay, so he's an expat.
3: Okay. He grew up in Joliet.
1: Okay. Got it. Okay.
3: Yeah.
0: It's a penal colony. He wasn't a criminal in England, was he?
1: No.
3: Stop it. Well, he lived in England, too, at one point, but no. He
0: a criminal!
1: Maybe they said
3: grew up in Joliet, but Australia, it's so much like the United States. People are like, will you ever go back? And I'll tell them no, because as awesome as it was, it felt like I was in the United States, except for it took me a day to get there and a day to get back.
1: And the jet lag part of it. Yeah, Matt, thanks, man. Thank you for the info. Yeah,
0: he didn't really explain himself. He was in Joliet at the state penitentiary.
1: All right.
0: I'm just asking.
1: So Matt said maybe the Rams are doing it right because they felt better when they first got there versus when they got back. And the Niners went early to try to acclimate.
0: Did you ever see the movie Breaker Morant?
1: No. I've heard you talk about it, but no.
0: Yeah, it's about the Boer Wars and the results of the Boer Wars back, in Australia.
1: Yeah.
0: And Edward Woodward, great actor. He starred in the movie. And he went up for, he went up on trial for a murder that happened. And they wanted accountability. And both of these guys happened to go up. And they ended up, you know, at the end of the movie. I don't want to ruin it for you, but it's a little older.
1: It's a little old.
0: But they ended up getting executed at the end of it.
1: Oh,
0: they
1: okay.
0: went to trial.
1: So much for not ruining it.
0: It was a crooked trial. But it goes through all the specifics. Very interesting movie if you've never seen it.
1: I have never seen
0: Breaker Morant.
1: Yeah.
0: Never seen it. It's a deep dive, you know? It's a deep dive in that movie, Breaker Morant. Mm-hmm. I think you'll like it. Who's the other guy that's in it? It's Edward Woodward, another famous
1: Ryan
0: guy.
1: Ryan Brown.
0: Yes. Yes.
1: Who's a great, you talk about another great actor.
0: Yeah.
1: I love Brian.
0: Oh,
1: Brown.
0: What an actor.
1: Jack Thompson's in it. If you saw him, you'd know exactly who he is.
0: That
1: yes,
0: Barney Rubble. Cast. What an actor.
1: We need to get Paulie's picks. Paulie Cheesecake is back. For another year to do
0: Paulie's back
1: celebrity picks
0: yep.
1: with Carmen and York. I don't know. I lost track of his record. Abdallah probably had it, but he's gone now.
0: It was a little under 500.
4: I won my last two or three.
1: What was your record last year?
4: I won my last two or three. I think I was around 500.
1: We've got to keep
0: like maybe
1: track.
0: Six games below. I think you're six games under. You went through a cold streak.
4: Okay, by the way, do you compare the Brewers to the Cowboys and the Lakers that can win in the regular season but not in the postseason?
0: Oh, the Lakers have done a nice job of winning in the postseason.
1: Yeah, I would say the Lakers have won a lot, though, Paulie. I mean...
4: But what about the Cowboys? Do you compare to them?
1: Maybe a little bit. Maybe.
0: The modern Cowboys.
1: The modern Cowboys,
0: like the ones now from 2000 on.
1: Yeah. Right.
0: Because they haven't won since 94, 95, right?
1: Yes.
0: 95, I think.
1: Yeah. That's the last one. Yeah, not
4: a
1: bad one.
4: Hey, Yurko, how about our Irish?
0: How about the Irish, huh?
1: Good win.
0: While her loyal sons are marching.
4: My brother was at the game. So
1: at least they played a team with a pulse.
0: Yeah.
1: Not many teams did that this last weekend. All right, what are your picks for this weekend?
4: Okay.
1: Boy, by the way, your Dolphins are going to stink this year.
0: They're
1: going to
0: stink, Paulie.
4: I know. Are we going to get C.J. Carr or Arch Manning?
1: We'll find out.
0: Right,
1: what are the picks for this weekend?
4: Give me the Bears.
1: Okay, you're going to lay three with the Bears?
0: Three in a chair or three?
1: Well, three. It's three, yeah. Okay.
4: It's three. Give me 8.5 with Jacksonville.
1: All right, Jayville is laying 8.5.
4: Because I'm in an ESPN fantasy pool. I know the lines already.
0: Right. Oh, well, good for you.
1: Jayville -8 in the chair. All right.
4: Come on, guys. You know I know my stuff.
1: I know. I'm just double checking.
4: And
1: I
4: then,
1: wanna...
4: Jimmy, I know, you know what? I know I'm crazy on saying this. In Miami.
1: Oh, boy. All right. Miami is the dog on the road in Vegas.
0: What are you doing?
4: 3 points.
1: Miami +3. All right. All right.
4: It's only 3 points, so it's not that bad.
1: Good luck to you. All right.
4: Okay.
1: We'll talk to you next week. All right, Paulie.
0: All right.
1: Paulie Cheesecake back with his celebrity picks.
0: And back with his celebrity girlfriends, right?
1: That as well.
0: Yeah. Poor guy. I hope he's not getting fleeced.
1: I hope he's not getting fleeced.
0: My Nico worries about Paulie.
1: Everybody
0: does. My Nico worries about him.
1: Like when he was dating the professional wrestler. I'm like, Paulie.
0: Yeah.
1: That's not who you think it is.
0: She put him in a figure four headlock and a figure four wallet lock.
1: Yeah, like that's some guy, God only knows where, on a computer in China taking your money.
0: Half the time he's a Nigerian prince.
1: I'm like, it's not who you think it is.
0: Yeah.
1: It's Carmen in York. We'll be right back.
4: I swear my cheesecake.
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0: 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Where are we tonight? Oh, I know where we're at. We're in Melbourne. We've got the LA Rams going up against the San Francisco 49ers, the battle of the Titans for the top of the NFC West. And who do I like? Three in the chair. That's what the Rams are giving up. Three in the chair. Fresh as daisies. Off the flight.
1: You're going to lay it?
0: Yeah, I'm laying the 3.5.
1: Okay.
0: Yeah. Fresh off the flight.
1: Like the points a little bit.
0: I like their philosophy, okay. Carm. I like their philosophy. You already had a big injury for the San Francisco 49ers, Carm.
1: Two of them.
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1: This morning, team doctors still are reviewing to determine how much time he will miss. It is expected to be some, but for now the team believes it, as one source described, quote-unquote, dodged a bullet. So we'll see. Now, they don't play for 10 days. You know, they're off till next Sunday, obviously, late in the afternoon. I think they are a division game at Arizona, I believe, in week two, if I'm not mistaken.
0: Let's hope it's not worse. Yeah. I think that's what we can do for Seattle fans out there and Sam Darnold.
1: Yes.
0: I got some information coming my direction, but I don't have it doubled. I got to double it up.
1: Double it up. Work on it.
0: I got to double it up. I'm going to work on it. I'm going to cite my sources. I'm going to talk to my people, see if I can kind of really get to the root of this issue.
1: Thanks to Jeff Joniak for joining us today. Thanks to AOC and to CCAT. Dr. Pepper Football Friday tomorrow. Peggy's going to be in for York. We're talking to Todd Furman tomorrow at 11. All things gambling for your first NFL weekend and the second college weekend. He's going to join us live in Vegas every Friday at 11. We'll also talk to Jason McKee. We'll have keys, and we'll have a good breakdown of Bears, Panthers, and the rest of the action around week one, plus a recap of tonight's game from Melbourne, which is tomorrow, of course, in Australia. Enjoy the rest of the day, everybody. Let's go White Sox. They need a win tonight. Rich Eisen is next. Waddle and Sylvie back with you at 2. Have a great day.
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32: 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Coming up, ESPN NFL analyst Alex Smith. Iowa head coach Kirk Ferentz. And now, it's Rich Eisen.
35: Number two of the Rich Eisen Show on the air. Albert Breer, hour number one. Alex Smith coming up in 20 minutes time. Kirk Ferentz will talk some college football, the most tenured head coach in FBS action. Year 28 for him at the helm of Iowa. That's an hour number three. You threw out at 844-204-RICH, number to dial on the program. We were somewhat Patriots-centric to lead our program. And I know a lot of folks in the Seattle area are like, oh, that's par for the course of a passionate Rams-loving host of the Rich Eisen Show. I get it. And I know they're defending Super Bowl champs, so if it was the Patriots defending, you know, would I lead with the Seahawks?
2: Yeah, I think the bigger story.
35: No, I understand that. The bigger story, you know, normally would be the quarterback of the defending Super Bowl champs going down five snaps into the game, and how healthy is he? And I totally get it. And I just want to sort of talk about that elephant in the room about, you know, East Coast bias and things like that. And there is more of an anger element of what's going on from the first game of the title defense season of Seattle in Boston and the New England area and Patriot Nation, if you will. But let's settle in on the Seahawks a little bit here, since they are the defending Super Bowl champs, and dive back into the Wednesday night game a little bit just from that point of view. The good news here, 1-0, and they're 1-0 with their star quarterback, which Sam Darnold is, having played just five snaps. Just five. I mean, when he went down and he limped off, I thought just he'll shake it off and he'll be back out there. And then he strolls into the blue tent.
2: Yeah, it was kind of weird.
35: He's limping off.
2: Yeah.
35: And then you're hearing, I texted you guys during the game. I heard he's in a hospital getting a CT scan.
2: Yeah.
35: And sure enough, that rumor was fact. And thankfully, it appears, based on the x-ray in the stadium and the CT scan last night, that the dreadful nature of hips, as we all know. You know, Bo Jackson once ran, you know, got tackled once, and then he was done.
2: Called it a hip pointer.
35: And
2: said he'd be back.
35: So how serious is it? Mike McDonald delivered this information after the game.
3: Sam, we got some great news back. It's to say it's good news right now. So it's, I know, still, just, you know, our thoughts and prayers with Sam. We love him. At this point, we were able to rule out a fracture. So there's some more tests to be done. And so that's what I'm saying when it's positive. So, but I know it's... we're still working through all that, but right now I think fracture's out, which is great news.
35: Yeah, I didn't think we would, and again, this is why you can't make it up in the NFL and why you can't have too much depth at any position. I didn't think we'd be talking about during the first game or after the game or the day after about Jalen Milroe's readiness. But this is what we're talking about, right? Because if Darnold is out for a while, or if he was out for the year, if this was a fracture,
2: mm-hmm.
35: then what would the Seahawks do at this position? And you already heard Albert Breer in Hour 1 say that they'd have Jimmy Garoppolo on speed dial. But for the moment, you know, the other reporting that's just coming out now, my colleague, our colleagues at the worldwide leader in sports as it used to be known, both Schefter and Ian saying they've dodged a bullet, they believe. And Ian even went back, started putting a little bit of timeline on it. Should be back sooner rather than later, sources say. Could be just a few weeks. With 17 days from Wednesday until their week 3 game against the Commanders, you know, that's Darnold getting, according to Ian, a schedule break as well. If you want to pop up the Seahawks schedule just a little, linger on this subject matter just for a little bit longer. They're at Arizona and then at Washington next. And those are two teams that drafted in the top 10 last year and are going to be looking for their footing. One would think early on with Washington starting against Philadelphia and Dallas. That's the Washington home opener. And Arizona starts in just up the road against the Chargers and SoFi on Sunday. This is their home opener. So Seattle serves as the home openers for both of their next two teams. October 4th, week 4 against the Chargers at home. That would be one where you'd think, okay, it would be best if Drew Lock isn't the starter there, although you have to give it up to this guy.
2: I don't know. He looked pretty good last night.
35: He was efficient. Well, first few goes at it, I thought, this thing was a wrap because all the Patriots needed to do was just score a couple more times and then let the defense do the rest. And I didn't see the three interceptions coming, I'll tell you that, no matter how good the Seahawks defense is, because that didn't look to be in the ether through the first three quarters of this game. although you're reading on socials, all 22 film watchers are saying the Drake May film is ugly.
4: Yeah.
35: So we'll hear more about that as the hours unfold. But you got to give it up to Drew Locke, man. He didn't turn it over. That's the key. Yep. I mean, obviously, exactly. You saw last night one guy finished the game with a three and out to end the third quarter and three interceptions in the fourth quarter. And those are the last four possessions of the Patriots while Cooper Kupp's making one-handed grabs and JSN is running away from the rest of the defense as Locke was making the throws. That one to JSN on fourth down, play call, execution, touchdown, see ya.
4: And they had one call back. Look, he had a couple procedure things, delay a game.
35: Yeah, all of that.
4: I think the motion callback on the Kupp touchdown was probably Drew Locke's fault, but no turnovers, no big negative plays, efficient making the throws. I think 70% completion percentage and obviously the huge fourth down play. I mean, I think even if Sam Darnold did have to miss half the season, I think they're in good hands.
35: Well, that's why you have guys like him there. And that's why, you know, Mac Jones isn't going anywhere as long right. as he's contractually obligated to the 49ers, mm-hmm. you know, there. But for the grace of the Aussie football gods go they this evening, American time, you know, so.
4: That's why you look at the Rams' strategy of not having a veteran backup quarterback. You kind of scratch your head like, what if something happens to Matthew Stafford tonight?
35: Unless they're ready and they have a front row seat. Again, we don't know. We're thinking, okay, Drew Locke. You know, good thing he got money of the snaps during the summer and he got enough during the training camp season to be ready. But he's staying ready.
4: Yeah.
35: That's the whole phrase, right? You got to stay ready to be ready. And he peeled back the curtain a little bit on that in his post-game presser.
5: My biggest thing is always just drawing every play as much as I can.
6: Literally drawing?
5: Say that again.
6: Literally drawing.
5: Yeah. Whiteboard. I've got one next to my bed. I'll do it at night, I'll do it in the morning. And that's just kind of been my thing, being able to visualize it so that when I read it out, it's just there in my head. Because of, you know, the lack of reps, you don't get to physically do it. I got to be able to draw it from somewhere, and no pun intended, and drawing it helps me draw it from somewhere.
35: It's amazing. Susie has a whiteboard next to her side of the bed. She hits me over the head with it, and I look at it, it says, stop snoring. It's successful, just like Drew Locke. It works. All right. Well, that's pretty cool, right? Like, yeah, you hear that sort of stuff. And then, man, that defense is just sick. That defense is sick. Ernest Jones doesn't get talked about unless he's cursing about people talking about his quarterback, right? 13 tackles, 8 solo. Good Lord. Leonard Williams in the new contract. He had a sack. Drake Thomas with a sack. DeMarcus Lawrence, you know, you look at his stat line, it doesn't jump out at you, but take a look at the interception that wrapped it last night. Drake May looks like he's about to escape, and he jumps out to keep May in the pocket from where he made a horrible decision. Horrible decision. I mean, if he, honestly, think about it. If he rolls out, all right, it's a chance he could run for it. Mm-hmm. Or it's much easier decision. Just, I'll flip it out of bounds. Let's go play for overtime.
4: Yep.
35: Instead, he stays in the pocket. Bad decision. And that doesn't show up on the stat sheet right there. Derek Hall with a sack and a tackle for loss, making up for a horrible 15-yard penalty. I mean, the Seahawks, that's one thing they got to clean up. I'm sure that is what Mike McDonald is talking about. I mean, they gave the Patriots an extra possession on a roughing the punter. Right? Yeah. They shoved Drake May out of bounds, the Hall way, way out of bounds.
4: Yep.
35: I mean, stupid penalties you just didn't see from Seattle all last year cropped up last night, but they overcame it all, which is what champions do, man. Which is what champions do. And then, honestly, you look at Locke and the games that, if, let's just say it's a six-weeker, right? Let's just give him the 6 weeks. And you look at their schedule again, at Arizona, at Washington, home for the Chargers. Boy, you would love for him to be Darnold back for your San Francisco home date. Here's a fascinating one. A Thursday night visit to Denver, ooh, where, as you know, Drew Locke once plied his craft.
4: That's fun.
35: And got drafted, right, by Denver. But you don't want, you don't, I mean, let's get Sam Darnold back. That's obvious. But you need a backup to get you through the 4 to 6 weeks if need be. And that's a wrinkle of the Seattle Seahawks title defense season I didn't see coming. There's three straight primetime games, week 6 through 8, on a Thursday, Sunday, Monday. So Amazon Prime, NBC, NBC, and ESPN, ABC get shots at the Seahawks 3 weeks in a

0: in season three, Jason Garrett came in and he talked to the quarterback room. Mm-hmm. And he basically talked to the AE and Jalen Milroe about what it was like to be a backup quarterback and the things he had to do to make sure he was prepared because he knew he wasn't going to get the reps. And he even talked about drawing out plays. So to hear Drew say that, I don't know if he was doing that before, but maybe he took what Garrett said to heart and, you know, it helped him succeed last night.
1: Dude, and how about Jackson Smith and Jigba? Game on the line. Let's just run away from everybody and come up with 122 yards receiving on a night.
2: There were three guys.
1: Nobody was doing anything.
2: Seemingly right there to have the angle on him to tackle him for only like a 10 or 12 yard gain. Boom, right past him.
1: 45 yard dash.
2: What a play. See,
1: 8 catches, 11 targets. Like, that's what you need your big time players to do. And Cooper Kupp, he got fouled on the play where he one-handed grab. He was grabbing it with one hand because the defender was grabbing the other.
2: Also, shout out Brian Fleury. First game as OC, came out, called a great one. You have to adjust on the fly, losing your starting Super Bowl winning quarterback. And I thought he was fabulous last
1: night. Yeah, shout out all of them. Shout out the coach who hired him. Shout out the coach who hired him, who calls the plays on defense and gets it going. Yep. Shout out the general manager, John Schneider, who just keeps on reloading with guys you've never heard of, who just keep making plays in a team concept.
0: And speaking of that, of chemistry, Kupp was in the quarterback's room when Garrett was making that.
1: Well,
0: seen him a few different times
1: for
0: in
1: it.
0: The QB room. So, you know,
2: he was all over right there. Hard knocks.
0: Like, yep.
2: Nonstop in the QB room.
1: Hey, good stuff by the Seattle Seahawks.
2: That's why they're the champs.
1: Sam Darnold, 1 of 2 for 13 yards. That's it. See you. Five snaps and done. But at least they dodged the bullet. It's good to know about
0: that. They rallied, man.
1: Let's take a break. We'll talk about Drake May with Alex Smith and set up the rest of the week with one of our favorites from NFL Countdown, Sunday Countdown, pardon me. And we'll be back with Alex Smith in a moment. 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
2: Two sides of the story. 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

0: And coaches don't want to talk about it before week one because they want to leave the opponent guessing.
1: Right.
0: And Malik Nabers' return from his knee injury has been cloaked very well by John Harbaugh. And if he's ready to come out of the box like he's Malik Nabers week one of college, then the Giants have a serious weapon to roll downhill and throw downfield to on Sunday night against the Cowboys. And I was always wondering how John is going to handle the New York media. And the New York media has been peppering. They want answers about Malik Nabers' readiness. They want to know. And John wasn't having any of it. And he's in full game week mode.
2: Let me just say this right now. We put a stop to all these questions because I'm not going to tell you who's playing in the game. I'm not going to tell you who's starting. I'm not going to tell you what package we have in. I'm not going to tell you what plays we're running. I'm not going to tell you any of that, okay? So we can make it great and have a great press conference, or we can make it uncomfortable. But I'm not going to tell you because when you know, the Cowboys know, or every other team we play knows. And that's not in the competitive interest of our football team. Does that make sense? So I think you can respect that.
3: I mean, guess what's going to happen, John? They're going to keep asking you these questions.
0: Well, I mean, John knows this too. John knows this too, man. He knows this too, that the middle name of most New Yorkers is uncomfortable. And if not, it's called awkward. I mean, the media doesn't care.
1: Yeah.
0: Hey, just win, man, which John, I think, is going to do more often than not. But there you go. Not even a snap of John Harbaugh regular.
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35: 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Coming up, Iowa head coach, Kirk Ferentz. And now, it's Rich Eisen.
0: Welcome to this edition of the Rich Eisen Show, Hour 3. First 2 hours, Alex Smith, and Hour 2, Hour 1, Albert Breer talking about last night's season opener, the National Football League season. We are getting ready for Game 2 in Melbourne, Australia, between the Niners and the Rams as well. 844-204-RICH is the number to dial on the program. As you know, I'm an old school guy. When I was at the University of Michigan, I saw some old school coaches, my own being Bo, right? If basically I had told, say, Hayden Fry of Iowa, would you like to zoom into a streaming show? He'd be like thinking I was asking him to break the speed limit to go fishing. But it's a different day and age.
38: Yes.
0: It's a different day and age, even though this man is now in year 28 after the Hayden Fry administration in Iowa, zooming into this streaming show on Disney Plus and the ESPN app. Once again, Kirk Ferentz of Iowa football. Good to see you, coach. How are you?
38: All right.
39: Doing well. Thank you. And good to see you, Rich.
0: Do you think Hayden would have thought that, hey, coach, you want to zoom into my streaming show? He'd be like, what are you talking about?
39: Hey, Coach Fry never met a camera he didn't like.
0: Oh, is that right?
39: Yeah.
0: No kidding.
39: Oh, no. He loved it. He loved the media and loved anything that gave him some exposure.
0: Oh, I love it. Well, while we're kind of in the Wayback Machine here, because, you know, I come prepared when I speak with you, sir. That so you, is it true you were on Belichick's staff in Cleveland as they moved?

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1: Guillotine lowest points out, right?
2: Yeah.
0: You do realize the radio audience just rejoined and have no idea why you're blurting that out right now.
1: Sorry, Rich. Yeah, I'm just, you guys are talking about your guillotine.
0: Thank you, sir.
3: It's his first state here, Rich. Leave him alone. He doesn't know radio.
1: It's not like we've been doing this funny.
0: The lowest is out.
1: That's what you're
0: saying. The lowest is out, Mike.
1: Yes.
4: Oh, man. Hoskins. That's great.
1: Hoskins is crying.
4: Oh, my gosh.
0: Yeah. Okay.
1: You guys can't hear.
4: Yes. And me and TJ are on the block. That's what we were talking about.
1: Thank you.
4: TV breaks.
0: Okay. So Josh Jacobs had his court date set for November, moved up to September. And I think the impetus for that was when the commissioner put him on the commissioner's exempt list, which means he's sitting there until his legal situation, as we refer to it. He had a domestic violence incident that he was accused of with his girlfriend. And you could sit there until your legal problems are resolved. So they moved it up to today. And today, according to his lawyers, agreed to enter a plea of guilty or no contest to one count of misdemeanor criminal damage to property and one count of misdemeanor battery in Brown County Circuit Court. So, with this agreement, Josh has accepted responsibility for his conduct and resolved this matter. Today's resolution is set against a career-long history of Josh's community work while in the NFL, which is centered on the circumstances of his early life. And there's a whole paragraph here about how he was an Ed Block Courage Award nominee in 2022, voted by his Raiders teammates. He's had a partnership with Kia Belt around his own experience of homelessness, etc. Bottom line, though, there is video out there, mm-hmm. and there is still the fact that he pled guilty to this, and domestic violence leads to 6-game suspension on average. The NFL says he's still on the commissioner's exempt list. They're closely monitoring all developments in the matter, which remains under review of the personal conduct policy. Just because he pled to this and the matter is deemed closed in the court system doesn't mean that it's closed for him. And, you know, obviously in terms of his life, it's important that he cleans that up. Certainly since the video that everyone says that anybody who's seen it says it's pretty ugly, as domestic violence tends to be. So I know everyone looks at this in football terms. And in terms of that, Josh Jacobs will not play this week, it appears.
5: For a few weeks.
0: And then for maybe the first month and a half of the season, at least. We shall see. Lex in New York. Let's close this out with something I don't think we've done yet. What's up, Lex?
1: He's up.
0: Uh-oh. Lex, you there?
6: Hold on, bud.
0: Yeah, bud. You've been hanging on for almost 3 hours. Let's there, Lex? We're almost out of time.
6: I sure have.
0: There you go. What's going on? Rich. What's going on?
6: Yo, man, I'm with the Jets, baby. Come on. Give me that win-loss.
0: Okay. All right. Lex in New York wants to play win-loss for the New York Jets, which I don't believe we have done yet. First up for the Jets is a visit to see Robert Saleh in Tennessee. What happened, sir?
6: First of all, no, you did do a win-loss 3 weeks ago.
0: Okay.
6: Right before I was about to go into therapy.
0: Okay.
6: You know.
0: For this?
6: And you know how, like, older Jets fans are always, like, mad? I want to speak positive. You dig what I'm saying?
0: Yeah, well, I've got 2 minutes left, so let's go before we get cut off. That's a win. All right, home for the Packers.
6: Yes, sir. That's a win, too.
0: Ooh. Now at the Lions.
6: Loss.
0: 2-1 at the and at the Bears, too? Loss?
6: Yes, sir.
0: 2-2, home for the Browns.
6: That's a win.
0: At the Patriots.
6: That's a loss.
0: 3-3, home for the Dolphins.
6: That's a win.
0: Home for the Raiders.
6: That's a win.
0: That's 5-3 at the Chiefs.
6: That's a loss.
0: 5-4 home for the Bills.
6: That's a win. We're taking it.
0: 6-4 at the Chargers.
6: That's a loss.
0: 6-5 at the Dolphins.
6: That's a win.
0: 7-5. Now they're now in the sniffing category, yeah, officially entering the middle of December.
6: I need that in the hunt picture.
0: 7-5. It's sniffing it here, sir.
3: Sniffing.
0: Home for the Broncos.
6: That's a loss.
0: 7-6 at the Cardinals.
6: That's a win.
0: 8-6 home for the Patriots.
6: That's the win.
0: There you go.
3: Do it.
0: 9-6 home for the Vikings and Kyler Murray.
6: That's our last win of the season.
0: Take that.
6: Let's go.
0: And then in losing at the Bills, 10-7 for the Jets would maybe put them in the playoffs and be a massive W for Aaron Glenn. You are correct,
6: Lex. Give me a wild card.
0: You're being
6: power of the tongue, baby. Let's go.
0: You're being very positive. Thanks, Lex, for hanging on and for being there.
3: Good job, Lex.
2: Lex Diamond.
0: 10-7.
4: See you, homie.
0: How about that?
2: You would love. Would you be back on the horse after that?
0: I would be surprised if the Jets are 10.
4: Yeah, I would too.
0: That would save Aaron Glenn's bacon and then get them set for what?
2: Archibald? No, he can't.
0: Archibald.
2: You're out of Archibald.
0: Let me tell you exactly why the Jets are going 10-7.
4: Yeah, exactly.
2: You're out of Archibald.
1: You're going to not get Archibald.
4: All right, happy Thursday, everyone.
5: Happy birthday.
4: Oh, thank you. It's my Lance Briggs birthday.
5: Yeah, do you feel 55?
4: I do. Every bit of it.
5: Really?
4: Every bit of it. And no, it's just a damn number.
5: It is.
4: It's a number.
5: It's just a big number.
4: It is a big number. When you're in the linebacking numbers, you know, you're getting up there.
5: That's right.
4: I want to reach Dan Hampton, though. That's what I'm striving for.
5: Amen. Amen.
4: We're going to talk Bears. Good news on the field at Bears practice today. We'll tell you about that. Bad news on the baseball diamond last night.
5: Oh, boy.
4: We'll discuss that. We've got Courtney Cronin, Jeff Joniak today, and Quick Pitch. It's all coming up next.
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15: Daddy is getting hammered.
16: Waddle knew exactly where that marker is.
13: Sylvie.
17: What's up, Trump?
15: Sylvie.
18: I got a little bone to pick with you.
19: Let's bone it up.
13: This is
20: Good, Better, Bad.
13: Waddle and Sylvie.
17: Love these guys.
21: Discovering new things about that, Charlie, too. Like, you got John Madden talking about this guy over here, the most legendary football voice ever, an influential coach in the league. Guy, the video game still lives on, and I'm saying let's bone it up.
15: Let's bone it up. Daddy is getting hammered.
21: You do get that
22: sounds
21: too.
22: Too much like Cap there.
23: I know. I remember when I cut it, I was like, this sounds a lot like Cap.
21: Yeah. That was your Cap voice?
15: Oh.
21: You got a house voice? You got Cap voice?
15: Yeah, got them all.
21: And it is good news Thursday today because
22: the Cubs don't play. They're off tonight.
21: Much needed break.
22: Right. Yeah.
21: Oh, look, I didn't see much of yesterday's game until the end anyway.
22: Yeah, the Brewers beat them.
21: I tuned it on early and they just kept building the lead. Well, what did it go? Like from 3-0 to 5-0?
22: 7-0?
21: So I was away. And I was then more focused on the football game.
22: Which was a snoozer.
21: And then I went to Sox when it was 4-0 and they were mounting the comeback. They had the bases loaded. And Vargas was up. Vargas hit into the double play. I was watching Sox live when the Antonacci play happened.
22: Yeah, I always like a good elbow to the nuts, don't you?
21: Right,
22: like,
21: there.
22: Yeah, let's do that. Let's elbow this guy in the nuts.
21: Get the wingy dingy up right there. But look, when he's on your team,
22: sure,
21: every Sox fan loves a player like that.
22: Absolutely.
21: But look, if he was not on your team, you'd say old El Cheapo right there.
22: Well, you just also, like, if you want to slide in hard, barrel roll, do one of those things that, you know, whether it was Joe Morgan or I remember Joe Morgan specifically doing that, or some others that just basically disregarded the bag and just ran through people. But the chicken wing to the nutsack is just a little, like,
21: excessive.
22: Come on.
21: You think that's excessive?
22: Like, you know what? How about not giving me the old, you know, marble tap?
21: His explanation was, and he's done the elbow now a couple of times. Didn't he do it to the first baseman a few weeks ago?
22: He did
21: somewhere?
22: It to Contreras.
21: Oh, it's
22: Contreras. Wrong person
21: exactly. And he put the wing up. But his explanation was, as long as you're holding the base, you're able to slide. So whether that's wing up, you know.
22: I just think the nut shot kind of has its own category.
21: But isn't that like taking a punch at somebody who's wearing a football helmet? You know what I'm saying?
22: I don't know if everyone's wearing a cup. I would think so, but I just think it's code, isn't it? Don't wing-ding another guy's groin area.
12: It's a good line.
17: Not even like baseball code. That's just like dude code.
22: That's dude code. That's my point is like, look, I'm not going to be upset for you playing a game hard and aggressive. And that's just all code for, you know, being, what did you call him, Charlie? With nothing but love and respect in your.
23: It's a little crap stand.
22: Yeah.
23: Just a little bit.
22: Yeah.
21: You use the SH word, and I like that. I think it's a good nickname. And
22: it's a term of endearment.
21: It's a term of
23: endearment. He's a little stinker.
21: Yes, yeah. but like it's also like you could be sarcastic about that. Sure. The other team. You know what this guy is? He's a blank stain.
22: Yeah. I mean, I think the elbow to the ribs is more acceptable than the elbow to the nether region.
21: Look, I'm not going to rip Antonacci today.
22: No, I'm not either.
21: Because I would love a guy like that on my team. A good play, a guy who plays a little feist, a guy. All I'm going to say though is, if that was PCA who did that, I said this the last time he did it too, that the Sox fans would be the first ones.
22: They burned the north side down.
21: You know, like if it was just a different player doing the same things that Antonacci did and it was PCA, the phone lines would be lit up that this guy is classless and this guy is the worst.
22: Yeah.
21: So all I'm saying is I'm not going after Antonacci, but just be careful when throwing stones when you're living in a glass house.
22: Yeah, and just, you know what, stay away from the stones, okay? How about doing that, too? That's just your man code. Just stay away from
21: the stones. I like the way you brought it all together.
22: How about
21: together,
22: just
21: then?
22: A little chicken wing to the gut or a little chicken wing to the, you know, the ribs? Just, you know, stay away from the stones.
21: So then after then the Sox lost 4-2, then it was sort of, and the football game for a period of time there sucked. It was the same thing. Got good in the fourth quarter.
22: It's like the Super Bowl.
21: It was the same thing as the Super Bowl. I'm like, you know what? I don't need to see another matchup between Seattle and New England ever. Ever on national TV. Don't need it. No. That's a red zone game. If there was ever a game where, okay, you'll check in when things get interesting, but you don't need to see that in its entirety, especially when it was the last game and then the first
22: game. I will say, a lot of good defense. There was some helmets cracking in the trenches, Charlie. I knew you were appreciating what was going on at the line of scrimmage.
23: I said, like, playing the Seahawks seems like it's just playing against several colonies of bees.
22: Yeah.
23: Like, they're just everywhere.
21: Yeah, they swarm.
22: I think that Patriots defense is pretty damn good, too. Drake May, oh my God, is he horrible.
21: He was
22: on
21: terrible.
22: All fronts.
21: Yeah.
22: Even the touchdown they scored came as a result of an interference call that was a ridiculously underthrown ball. His reads were wrong. His throws were off. Like, it was just a hideous. And the decision in field goal range, that final interception, that ball can't be anywhere near a defender.
21: Well, a friend of mine who happens to work for one of the teams okay, that's all I can tell you. He works for a team in town, and he'll listen to the show every now and then. He'll text me about sports at night. He texted me last night, what was the worst decision? Was the worst decision counsel going to B.J. Murray over your guy, Carson Kelly, or was it the throw that Drake May decided to try to attempt that you were just alluding to?
22: Listen, it's close, but I would say Drake May's decision. You cannot under any circumstance even put that ball anywhere close to being caught by the opponent when you're in field goal range. You are just seconds away from, at the very least, kicking a field goal to send it into overtime.
21: Now, you're in scoring position, right.
22: Yeah, I mean, that's unacceptable.
21: It's like we rip guys when they take a sack when they're in.
22: Yes.
21: You're in game tying, what was it, game tying field goal range at the time.
22: Yes.
21: They were down three, and you're game tying field goal range. And whenever a guy takes a sack in those situations, trying to do too much, we're like, oh, that's a bad, bad rookie mistake. It's a young mistake. But to throw the pick.
22: That is.
21: To throw the pick.
22: Inexcusable. The decision is inexcusable. Now, it is exacerbated by the throw and where it was, but you can't throw that up and make that a jump ball. That ball has to be thrown out of bounds if you don't have a wide open receiver and you just live for another play. For a young quarterback who was second in MVP voting last year, that was a really difficult opening game. Now, again, these guys are young. I wouldn't define Drake May by one particular game. Yeah, look at his entire body of work, but That is a horrible, horrible story.

0: start to their season.
1: Yeah. Suck on that, haters.
0: Yeah, Cap was in, I think, riding high this morning because he's been screaming at anybody that has suggested that in a redraft anyone would take Drake.
2: To each their own. I think all of us, most of us here, would rather have Caleb too. Yes. But to say, like, I think the argument was before the season started, and there's still 16 more games that he'll play and Caleb will play 17, is that at this point when the runner-up, when one of them's a runner-up for the MVP and the other one had a really good year but still wasn't as accurate as you would like, didn't start as fast as you would like, you would say, hey, the edge right now is to Drake May, but we would rather have Caleb for the long term.
0: Sure.
2: If he wants to do, did he do a victory lap? I think he did a harder victory lap or a harder rip job on council today? I missed.
0: I think he got his money's worth with both, probably. I didn't hear a ton of it, but I knew, based on the conversation that Shay and Cap had engaged in the day before, that I sent Shay a text last night and was like, buckle up, chin strap tight. Just know, you know, Cap is...
3: I think Shay was just as pissed at Drake May as Cap was, though. Like, I think, because I was listening, I was hoping to...
0: But I think Shay also, Charlie, is okay with it because he's got a play on the under on the Patriots. So, like, I think that was the...
3: Think with the wallet, not the heart.
0: I think that was kind of the redeeming feeling of it.
2: This is what I mean when I was talking to you guys about, we've seen different players throughout history take an early lead when they were rookies or when they were in their second year. RG3 after the year with Andrew Luck, I think, was ahead of Andrew Luck at that point. And then obviously injuries played a role, and the careers totally changed. These things will ebb and flow. Jaden Daniels was the best in year one. He came back down to earth in year two because of injuries and because the team stunk. Drake May had the best season of any of them last year. Maybe he'll come back down to earth right now. And maybe the trajectory of Caleb started lowest because of the circumstances and some things that he didn't know how to do or how to work. And maybe he'll go... He'll have the biggest increase and will be the most consistent and will ultimately, after 10 years, you'll say, look, this is a wrap and it's a non-discussion and other, and it will always be viewed. And I think it will as a good quarterback class.
0: Yeah.
2: I think they'll all be pretty good. Bo Nix certainly looks like he's going to be pretty good.
0: Yeah.
2: But at the end of the day, I still would always have Caleb Williams.
0: I have felt that way. I am also a very strong believer in, I think you can get a kind of a good feel after 3 years. That's kind of been my measuring stick moment. Now, that can't completely define a quarterback, but I think you get a better feel over the course of three seasons who some of these guys are, who they project to be. So, yeah, I'm not interested in redrafting. But I'm also not willing to give you any long-term definitive statement about who's the best quarterback in that class when they've all played 2 years and one guy's 2 years in one game. I think they're still defining themselves.
2: Yeah, of course. Of course.
0: I expect Caleb to play better than that Sunday against Carolina.
2: Do you think they would have if they had to play in Seattle? I heard Alex Smith talking with Rich Eisen saying the two toughest assignments in week one were Drake May in Seattle, and then he even said Josh Allen going to Houston.
0: Probably.
2: Like, the last two teams you want to play on opening week when you're still not, you know, functioning high level, you're feeling stuff out, you don't want to play Seattle's defense, you don't want to play Houston's defense.
0: I think that's fair. And Seattle was missing at least two of their starters, right? They were missing two secondary starters. Who's the kid that from rookie last year, the big kid who's
3: Emin Wara
0: was not in there. I think they were missing one of their starting safeties as well. But it's still,
3: also,
0: you're
3: Kobe
0: right.
3: Bryant.
0: He left. So yeah,
2: we're missing Kobe Bryant too.
0: It's a, that's a tall task for sure.
2: All right. So if you want to talk football, the good news that I was alluding to too today is it looks like Rome is out there working today.
0: Probably will be listed as limited, right?
2: You think so? I don't know. It depends. Like, this is not the contact practice that they had on Tuesday.
0: Yeah.
2: Tuesday was more of a contact practice. This is more like a normal Thursday practice for the Bears. We will see. The injury report is supposed to be coming out at around 3, maybe a few minutes before. Courtney Cronin's going to join us at 3:30 to react and tell us what she saw. But we'll see if they upgrade him from limited to full. But it was a good sign to see him, at least for the media portion, where they're, unlike training camp, the media is not allowed to watch the entire practice. Mm-hmm. You go out there for 10 minutes.

0: playing the Vikings at home, you know, that's a pretty tough defense to kind of get your...
1: I'm ready to blurt out the Jets is what I'm ready to do.
0: I was just about to say, because I'm looking at the schedule, and then you've got a Monday nighter with the Eagles, another really difficult front.
1: That's a tough game to come back to.
0: Why not? Yeah, why not? You know, why not a noon game on October 4th at home against the Jets, which is week four? Now, again, I don't believe they're gonna risk anything here. I don't think they're going to do anything irrational or you know, reckless. But it just sounds like he is going to be available sooner rather than later.
1: You know, I know Philly would be a tough ask, but you are at home and you do have an extra day where yeah. If you want to make a change, you have that extra day playing on Monday after a Sunday game. So maybe that's, I would think somewhere in there though, but I think we would both be on record as saying the Jets.
0: Yeah, I think that's a nice kind of comfortable spot to get him back on the field.
1: And don't forget, for your Football Friday tomorrow, we're going to be out at Burning Bush Brewery. I hear this is a great place. I have never been there before. It is in the North Center neighborhood in the north side of Chicago. It's basically Irving and Western. We want to see there. I am told that we have some giveaways, pretty good from our favorite football team, to give away, perhaps a jersey. And I believe there's going to be a Burning Bush prize pack that we're going to give away too. So come on out tomorrow, 2 to 6, Burning Bush Brewery. We'll be out there. It's our first Football Friday of the year. We're hitting Chicago this week, actual Chicago broadcast, a city broadcast. And then next week, we're going to be in Hammond. That's no joke.
0: Yeah.
1: And maybe in week three, we'll be in Arlington Heights.
2: And we'll some water test trips with you.
1: We're gonna do some environmental studies, collect some soil.
0: Bring a hazmat suit. Ouch! Wow. You know what? Okay.
3: Looking out for you guys.
0: Yeah, I know you are.
1: All right,
0: good idea.
1: Should we dive into the decision making last night? As I was telling you, I was flipping around. I was not in the three TV setup. Last night watching all these games. I was flipping
0: upstairs
1: around.
0: High? Is that what you were?
1: Not yet. I was not high yet. I took the gummy after the Cubs ended.
0: Probably everyone is advised to do
1: yes,
0: so.
1: Yes. It came in at the perfect time.
2: Like seven shots of tequila.
0: Right.
1: To relax me.
0: Damn.
1: But as I was flipping around, so, and this is what I tweeted to. I understand that I was watching a blue ball Cubby comeback. And when I say blue balls, it's like they're going to make you ache down there because you know you ain't getting any. You know the comeback is probably going to fall short.
0: So you shouldn't buy in.
1: Well, look, I mean, you're a fan. You're hoping that, hey, they're going to ball up their fists. And even though they came to fight, they're going to come to fight late. And you want to at least see PCA as the lead run come to the plate.
0: Next thing you know, Antonacci's in your basement and he's elbowing you in the nuts.
1: That's right. Figuratively.
0: Yeah.
1: Not literally there, only on the south side. So what was the score going into that inning? 8-2?
3: 8-1.
1: 8-1. So it was 8-1.
0: Yeah.
1: They basically had the bases loaded much of the inning. Slowly but surely, they chipped away. 8-2.
0: I was surprised they left Sproat, is that how you pronounce his name, in, because he had nothing. And Pat Murphy was really patient with him. I thought they were going to take him out sooner than that.
1: I don't think they wanted to. They certainly didn't want to use McGill,
0: no.
1: And they, I don't think, wanted
3: don't
1: to
3: think
1: use
3: Uribe. I think they could have used McGill. Yeah. They used them back-to-back nights.
1: Yeah. No, that's what I'm saying,
0: yeah.
1: Right.
0: Yeah.
1: And the Cubs hit them both days. Cubs hit them both days. If there's been a plus from the series that is a total loss series, the only small silver lining is the Cubs did some damage against their pen and against some of their higher leverage guys.
0: Yeah.
1: Now, going 0-3 is not apropos. Falling behind the Phillies is not apropos. Only being two games in front of San Diego in the loss column is not the situation that you want here. Like now it's getting a little dicey even for making the postseason. So look, if we had Jack Watch at 3 back or 5 back or 8 back for catching the Brewers, what is it now when the Padres are 2 back in the loss
0: column? It's a really good question. I believe though that from the ESPN analytics department, they're still like, I'll look at it real
1: 96
0: quick.
1: Point
0: yeah,
1: something I
0: like
1: heard
0: crazy
1: say.
0: The 96.7% chance of making the postseason. So
1: you got two teams in the same division fighting for that last

0: playoff spot in Arizona and San Diego. So I don't know how many more times they face each other, but they could like do self-inflicted damage on each other.
1: And going forward, you've got what? You've got the Pirates for three, Atlanta for three. You're at the Reds for three. You get Miami for three more, and then you finish the season
0: Colorado.
1: In Boston.
0: Oh, in Boston. That's a tough series. Yeah. It's Colorado for the White Sox in the last series, isn't it, Tyler? Yes. That's an interesting soft landing at the end of the season. But anyway, so the Cubs kept chipping away. Michael Conforto then doubles and is on second base as the number nine hitter Carson Kelly comes to the plate, or so we thought. But Uribe is in there, who is one of their stud closing, high leverage relievers, and not their closer.
1: Righties are bat like 100 against.
0: Yes. What he does against righties is he does good against most batters, but against righties especially, the splits are crazy. Now, council elected after Carson Kelly had one of the best at bats of the year the day before. Mm-hmm. Carson Kelly has been one of your favorite players, one of my favorite players. He's just a professional hitter. Mm-hmm. He's going to give you a professional at bat. He knows the strike zone as well as anybody.
1: Guess who's on deck?
0: And PCA is on deck. I didn't need to guess. Like I was super excited just to see even that happen. What could this be? Another one of those amazing moments where he puts the Cubs ahead in a game. And you elected to go with BJ Murray, who is a switch hitter, who has had 9 total at-bats in Major League Baseball. He has 1 total hit. His only hit is an infield single, by the way.
1: It should have been a force play, but the second baseman on that particular play decided to go to first and didn't get it.
0: So he is not at a hit out of the infield, and he was called up, I believe at the time of his call-up, he was ranked 19th. By MLB Pipeline for Cubs prospects. This is not one of the Cubs top prospects. You know, this is not who's the Hartshimer? What's that guy's name?
2: Josiah Hartshorn.
0: Say the last name again.
2: Hartshorn.
0: It's not him who's looks like he's going to be a stud. This isn't when PCA came up. This isn't one of their top prospects. He is a 26-year-old rookie who has had a fine AAA season, and Craig Counsell simply said, I'm going left to right. And my lefty option right now is BJ Murray. And to me, it just takes the stats too far. It doesn't have a feel. It doesn't have eyes. My whole thing with Counsell is this. I was sold when the Cubs went out to go get him. Now, I viewed him at 30,000 feet. Shame on me, because I always thought he was a feisty manager who would really give a team the advantage. And then the way Jed sold him to us is that this was a guy that we're going to pay top dollar to, who we will win more because of him. He will give us sort of like the along the margins, those advantages of when to hit the right button here, when to hit the right button there. It's always players, but it's the way you develop the players. It's the way you put them in positions to win. If Craig Counsell is so good, why does he simply go righty-lefty, righty-lefty?
1: Made no sense to me.
0: It doesn't. Anybody could do that job.
1: This is the ultimate situation where nuance is important. He's not just, you described him, he's not just a lefty, he's a rookie with 9 career plate appearances versus bringing, and by the way, Nico, and I know that Carson Kelly, I believe his career was what, 0-for-9 or something against Uribe. I get all of that.
0: Wasn't PCA 0-for-12 against Mizrowski before he homered?
1: Yes.
0: Like, look, stuff happens.
1: Yes, and it's a small sample size as well. And by the way, Nico had gotten a hard hit single off of Uribe. It was the first batter he faced, right? So righty on righty, it can happen. I thought Tyler made a really good point in the pre-show fistfight about it. Not only did they decide to send Murray up there, but you could almost guarantee they told him not to swing until he had 2 strikes. Am I right?
2: If you look at his takes, they look like I'm sitting here and I'm taking this. At least the first strike. And
1: first
2: then the
1: 2 pitches,
0: first strike was definitely a take. Yeah, or his decision, whatever it was.
2: I believe it was a 2-0 count on his first take.
0: It was.
2: On the strike. But Yeah, no, I mean, the decision to go with BJ Murray yesterday, it's not the reason they lost the game, but it also took a potential win away from them.
0: Sure. Look, that's what I'm saying.
2: Yeah.
0: When I started watching it again in the ninth, I got a little excited. I didn't think they were going to win. I was pissed at them the way they played that entire game. It wasn't a way after losing two heartbreakers to come out and to go grab a game in Milwaukee and salvage the series. So, like, I'm not telling you Council, quote, cost them the game. My whole issue, and you and I have gone back and forth on this, I think Council relies too much.
2: You see, I don't think yesterday was analytical. I think
0: it's based on stats.
2: I know he's going out and saying that, oh, these are the numbers for Uribe. I think he's veiling it as I'm trying to be a hero here. I think he tried to be the smartest guy in the room and just do something completely out of the box. There is no,
0: because that's not the explanation he gave you. He said simply, here's Uribe's right stats against right-handed hitters, so I put up the kid.
2: I know.
0: And I just believe, Tyler, like, you don't believe that was the motivation. I do. Because all I've seen from Council is this, is he is a matchup guy. He will use the stats, the analytics, whatever you want to call them. Stats is, I heard Carm earlier today talk about, look, this isn't an analytic thing, too. He phrased it that way. Well, it's based on stats. Analytics are stats. He simply chose, because righties fail, I don't care who the lefty is. I don't care how inexperienced he is. I'm putting up a lefty. I don't care that Carson Kelly had a big hit for us yesterday. I don't care that he has seen it all. I am staying away from him because he's 0-for-9 and because of the right-handed splits. What makes a manager so good if he's simply playing the matchups? We know Council's not a culture guy. That's not his style.
2: Why do you know that?
0: Oh, we know that. Come on.
2: What do you mean we know that?
0: Get out of here. When have you heard one story in 3 years about how Craig Council has
2: Nico
0: made...
2: Nico Horner has told the story on this show.
0: About what?
2: About how much those guys like playing for Council. There's an athletic survey. Craig Council is one of the most wanted to play for managers out there.
0: First of all, I have not heard any of the stuff about... This is a guy that Waddle has even said he doesn't go out and protect players when they get thrown out. He stands on the top step. He shows no emotion. You get beat these last two games and he comes out and he gives you the weakest, lamest explanation on how they have to get game three. And judge him by the record, 25 games worse than the team he came from. There is not one Brewers fan or player that would take him over Pat Murphy. I'm not telling you he sucks, but what I'm telling you is he's not worth the money and he does nothing that a computer couldn't do.
2: I think you're completely off on the culture thing, because I think he's created a culture of this team is a defensive first and base running first
0: team.
2: That's
0: a skill set. That's not a culture.
2: Yes, it is.
0: Tyler, there's a difference.
2: Culture of aggression. Look how often they try to take the extra base from you. That's a culture of aggression that he preaches.
0: Take the extra base.
2: How often do you see
0: them? How many guys have gotten picked off? I'm not blaming him for that either. Most teams take the extra base.
2: Not really. No.
0: You're going man down here, Tyler.
2: How am I going man down on this?
0: He has never managed based on feel here. Ask Brewers fans. Ask most Cubs fans. He has finished in second place. They have not won the division over him with him in here. Craig Council is fine. But he strictly manages by the book.
2: So does Pat Murphy.
0: No, that's not true.
2: It is true.
0: When you pull up a rookie after he doesn't get a bunt down and then he doesn't hustle to first, that isn't going by the book.
2: Yes, Pat Murphy is. Going by the book, if a guy doesn't hustle.
0: That is never, Bobby Cox is really the only guy who's ever done that. That is nothing to do.
2: Pull the guy for not hustling?
0: Come on. You're telling me.
2: We see it 100 times a year probably.
0: In the game? When?
2: Oh, all the time we see it.
0: Who? Name the last one.
2: I can't tell you off the top of my head, but we do.
0: We always hear, I'm not going to embarrass the kid during
2: Venable
0: the game.
2: Didn't Venable pull a guy earlier this year for not hustling?
0: I don't believe so.
1: They preached not to hustle before Venable. Nobody was allowed to run a first base hard before Will Venable.
0: I'm sweating over this.
1: Here's what I would say. This comes down. I'll give you the numbers I would.
0: You would rather have counsel over Murphy.

0: I think it's probably negligible.
1: Oh, you're high.
0: How am I high?
1: They got better with Pat Murphy and worse players. The proof is in the pudding. The pudding is right here, and you choose to look somewhere else.
0: The council has Jacob Mizorowski.
1: They developed Jacob Mizorowski. He came up as a reliever last year.
0: Jacob Mizorowski was a starter last year, used as a reliever in the playoffs last year. Second of all,
1: not when he first came up, though.
0: When he first came up, he was a starter last year.
1: Or at least he was on a very short leash.
0: He was a starter last year. And Jacob Mizorowski is a better pitcher than anyone Craig Counsell ever had when he was in Milwaukee. Ever. And
1: they had pretty good players.
0: But you got to remember, when they trade those guys away, they get top value dollar for them back.
1: Wait, like, and you don't think development has any hand
0: in
1: it?
0: No, I think it certainly does, but that's not Pat Murphy. That is their R&D.
1: It's everybody. Get out of here.
0: That's their R&D situation.
1: Come on. You know,
2: his birthday. Don't yell at him.
1: You're nitpicking now.
0: How am I nitpicking?
1: Because the manager is supposed to manage people too.
0: Uh-huh.
1: Craig Counsell does not manage people. He looked at Carson Kelly last night and he said, "You're not hitting."
0: No,
1: because
0: I'm not denying
1: the stats, but you're trying to spin
0: it. Tyler,
1: you are making up a false narrative that you think he tried to be cute last night. Instead of taking him in his face value.
0: But what is he going to say? Yeah, I tried to be cute with it.
1: No, because he never tries to be cute. He always manages by the book. Ian Happ, batting cleanup, no matter how bad he's struggling. We're going to keep batting Ian Happ. Like, how many examples do I need to make you? Because, he's batting lefty. I don't care. He's going to bat fourth today.
3: Charlie, you want to go get a sandwich with me?
2: I'll give you some numbers that analytically I would lean to. Do you know how many career at-bats Carson Kelly has? Just over 2,300 versus BJ and the Bandit has 9. That's what I would have looked at. I wouldn't have cared whether you were a right-hander or a left-hander. I'm going to go with the guy who's been in the bigs for 10 years with more than 2,300 at-bats, who's hitting .260 and has an on-base percentage of about .340. I'm going to go with that guy every single time, especially when PCA is in my on-deck circle. So, like, I don't know how that applies to your guys' discussion here. But to me,
1: what would you have done?
2: I'm not going to BJ Murray. I'm going to Carson Kelly.
1: I want
2: to
1: ask you if you believe that Pat Murphy is just negligibly better than Craig Counsell, and what you think after watching 3 years of Craig Counsell as a manager. 312-332-3776. Look, I'm not asking for Craig Counsell to be fired. If he was, I wouldn't lose any sleep over it. But I'm not asking him to be fired. But he is not even close to the guy that we were sold as the difference-making manager to go recruit to make the highest-paid manager. You compare what Ben Johnson has done with the football team in town and compare Craig Counsell what he's done with the baseball team in town, and you tell me the differences between the two connecting with the team and how they coach and manage games. 312-332-3776. It's Waddle and Sylvie.
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1: On the count of three, name your favorite dinosaur. Don't even think about it. Just name it. Ready? One, two, three.
2: Velociraptor.
0: Now back to Waddle and Sylvie, ESPN Chicago.
3: 2 outs man at second. Here comes. And he struck him out. And that's the ball game.
4: DJ Murray batting yesterday. Waddle was joking during the break, Tyler, that he said cub-on-cub crime.
2: Yeah, you guys, I thought you guys were going to go out back for a
5: cub
2: duel.
5: Civil war.
2: Yeah. But parents are fighting in here.
4: But,
2: yeah.
4: Like, the funny thing is with the Bears, like, it never considered bear-on-bear crime when we're arguing about Justin staying or Justin going.
2: Yeah, but like, I think we were all on the same page. There's no argument there.
4: Oh, no, there were plenty of arguments with Bears fans, though. Sure there was. But, I mean, it's a show.
5: It was like a full-on civil war, it felt like.
4: Yeah.
2: I think baseball is more of a gentleman's game, though. Like, I mean, you don't roll around in the mud and act like ass. You know, you act like a gentleman with
4: you
2: baseball.
4: Think with the elbow up too, gentlemen?
2: That's true. Well, not everybody does that. I'm not a fan of the elbow to the nuts.
4: All right, so give me your thought on Counsell.
2: I am more of a Pat Murphy guy than I am a Craig Counsell guy. You know, some of that could be outcome bias. But they've been a better team up there with Pat Murphy than they've been with Craig. I just like his style better as well. I gave you the example 2 games ago when Lara stepped up to the plate. He's a rookie, you know, solid player, good young player. But I believe Thielbar was on the mound, and it was in the extra innings, if I'm not mistaken. And Pat Murphy came out of the dugout because Tommy Hotovy, I believe, was on the mound talking to Thielbar. And Pat Murphy managed his guy. Now, again, you could claim outcome bias. If he pops out to the catcher, you're just saying, well, that was just Pat Murphy out there shooting the you-know-what. But Pat Murphy, I thought, in that instance, came out and managed his young player. Got him to relax. And by the time their little conversation was over, they showed Lara walking to the plate with a big smile on his face. When you know 2 pitches later, he hits one down the left field line, Brewers win the game. Now, again, you could say that that's outcome bias. His style is more preferable to mine.
4: Right. And, like, I want to make sure that people understand this part, too. Because you brought up the interesting point about outcome bias. This is not an outcome bias thing for me, either. I hated it before, and I hated it afterwards. As an example, Monday at the game, this is what Tyler and I both agreed on. You did too. I was there. Craig Counsell chose to stick with Boyd. Probably, you could say, like, analytics, Boyd passed this time, not the right time. He knew he didn't have a bullpen. Mm-hmm. It turned out to be wrong because he walked the first guy and the next guy then got a hit, right?
5: It was the double.
4: Yeah, it was the double. And I'm like, look, I can't blame Counsell for that. That's not a Counsell issue. But when you're like, you are completely going by the book and you're choosing to ignore and you're just saying, here it is. This is what the book says. So I'm putting this guy up. It's so out of context. And the way I've compared it with Jesse and to Carmen is it's like this isn't playing blackjack. You know when a 10 showing what to do.
2: There's almost a human element.
4: You're dealing with humans who don't react like true odds because of the day that they're having, because of how hot they've been, because of the situation Uribe may be into, because it started off not being a high leverage situation. Maybe doesn't have his guard down as much. BJ Murray is not any left-handed bat. He's a inexperienced, not highly ranked left-handed bat.
5: And struggles as a lefty, too.
4: Yeah, so like...
2: Well, that's what I mean. You may find out over the course of his next 200 at-bats, he's a reverse split guy. Do you know what I mean? He may be hitting lefties better than he hits righties. There's just not enough... There's not enough data BJ Murray. And that's why I said, Charlie, like, to me, the analytics say go with a guy who's got 2,300 career at-bats versus the kid who's got none, especially on the road. In that situation, you almost overwhelm the kid in that moment. Give me the veteran. And if it doesn't work out, it doesn't work out. But if you're going to ask me to apply logic to this, I'm going to go with the body of work and the resume before I'm going to go with a righty-lefty type of thing. And by the way, you know, lefties struggled to hit Uribe consistently well, probably too.
6: Do you think there's anything to, like, and this is part of this, I will admit, is my anger lashing out at the Brewers. I'm fully ready to admit that. But, like, that Pat Murphy story of, like, pulling his rookie aside, giving him a pep talk, I think that's great. And I do think a lot of managers would do that. Who on the Cubs, like, needs a pep talk? Like, because they have so many veterans. Like, that's the thing I get back to.
2: I'm just giving you an example of a situation where a manager presented with this situation where you do have a rookie that does need to be probably calmed down in that situation instead of standing on the top step of the dugout and letting the kid kind of twist in the wind in the on deck circle. Pat Murphy took the opportunity to manage his guy. That's what I'm saying.
6: Would Murray be, and like, I'm with everybody here, like, I would not have put Murray in last night, but like, is it a show of confidence to a young player? Hey, BJ Murray, I want you in this spot.
2: Oh, that, like, his confidence is meaningless to me. BJ Murray's confidence is meaningless.
4: But you just said the confidence part of the Cubs' future.
2: Yeah, but Lara's your starting center fielder. This is a guy with nine career.
4: Why not go to one of your leaders, your catcher, Carson Kelly, a lot of Cubs fans would love to have extended, and say to him, look, Carson, I know, hey, you're 0 for 9. We're giving you the bat. We want you to hit.
7: Or even if you went with Tyrone Taylor.
4: Yeah.
7: Like, we wouldn't be having this conversation tonight.
4: No, exactly. That's all I'm saying. And I've seen it far too much. And look, there were times that I didn't agree with a lot of Joe Maddon's decisions, but I liked the way he meshed both. He used analytics with a good culture tone setting way. Of the players. That's why I love Ben Johnson. Ben Johnson's not just not just a playbook nerd. Ben Johnson connects with his team.
6: Also super analytical in his fourth down decision making too.
4: Sure.
6: Like, he's all three of those things, which is great.
4: That's all I'd like.
6: My thing is, like, I guess it's more me lashing out at this stupid Brewers team who the Cubs can't get past, and Pat Murphy more so than, like, trying to go to bat for Kelsey. I thought the decision last night was stupid.
4: Are you mad, Charlie, at the Brewers? Oh, like, this is where I guess I'm different, because I'm not mad at the Brewers. I actually respect the Brewers. I wish my team, you know, delivered like the Brewers have. I'm mad at my team for laying an egg in this 7-game stretch and going 2-5. Mad at my team for going down there and blowing 2 games and laying down for game 3. Mad at my team for giving up a huge lead early in the season to multiple teams and possibly blowing a wild card spot. I'm not mad at the Brewers. I'm mad at my team.
2: You know what? 100%. We've had this discussion a bunch of times about what's the difference, what do the Brewers do better than the Cubs, and why does it happen? I think that this series, in a lot of ways, kind of gives you the answer to all that. I heard Carmen and Good Kid talking about this. I don't think it's not arguable. The Brewers do a better job. Their organizational, I'm talking just pitching, their organizational approach, their identifying of talent and their development of that talent on the pitching front is superior to what happens on the north side of town.
4: 1,000%.
2: Just outside the city of Chicago. They bring in bullpen arms. Everyone throws 98. Velocity is an issue for them and is a priority for them. And they somehow, some way find guys, develop those guys, and know when they can move on from those guys. And guess what they do? They replace them with guys with similar traits. And then they develop those guys. Everybody in that Brewers bullpen throws BBs.
4: Yeah. Well, and look, this is not just a council issue or even a singular. That's not even my biggest gripe. Just in the context of yesterday's game, it bubbled to the surface again. If I'm Ricketts, and this is a way I've always told you, it starts at the top. I'm sitting down with Jed. Jed, you told me hiring Carter Hawkins from Cleveland, it will change our pitching infrastructure. How has it changed? We still don't have any velocity. A lot of our guys are hurt. Where are these guys who aren't being developed, and why aren't they being developed like the Brewers are? Jed, you hired him. You also told us, let's go in the secret meeting with Craig Counsell. Let's pay $8 million to make him the highest paid managers, because he will make a difference. And I've yet to see it on any front. So to me, if I'm the owner, I want answers from the president of the baseball operations. It starts at the top. It goes to Jed. Jed's the top decision maker with baseball. why, Jed, had you consistently failed to get pitching? You could cry all you want about injuries. Milwaukee's had injuries too. But we still see a huge advantage from Milwaukee with less resources than we
2: and
4: have.
2: Specifically on the pitching front.
4: Yes.
2: The entire organizational approach with regard to the guys, the type of guys they're looking for, and how they develop them. They have just obviously, I'm no pitching ninja, but they have done a fantastic job. They have the third or fourth best bullpen in all of Major League Baseball, and it seems to be a constant for them.
4: All right, we have gotten, it's been so interesting, the conversations. We have full phone lines. I want to get to these phone calls, 312-332-3776. If you want to weigh in, like who are you mad at, Cubs fans? Sox fans, you need a win tonight. These next seven games, you got tonight against Pittsburgh. You're on the road for three against the Cardinals, and then you're on the road for three against the Guardians. I believe at the end of this seven-game stretch, we'll know, in or out. So this is going to be a very interesting stretch. 3-3-2-3-7-7-6, it's Waddle and Sylvie.
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4: 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Ozzie and Rome limited. Tyson Bajan is still out with the back. So your backup this week, maybe Case Keenum.
2: Yeah, you saw how important quarterback backups are.
4: It's
2: last night.
4: Five plays in. Burning Bush Brewery tomorrow. All right, we're going to start with all these phone calls. We'll move Waddle's World a little bit later. Courtney's going to join us at 3:30, but I want to take all these council calls.
2: What was the question? How much do you hate Craig Council? Was that the question you were asking?
4: Ring it up. 312-332-3776. Light them up like Christmas trees.
2: By the way, it's Northie's birthday.
4: Happy birthday to Northie, a true Chicago legend right there. I've shared a birthday with Mike North, and I'm honored to do so.
2: That's awesome.
4: And a true trailblazer and a pioneer in the business. And also a Craig Council hater. It's Waddle and Sylvie.
24: 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Chill out. They're coming right back. 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
8: When you're flopping on the ground in a football game, it means something happened.
4: Something happened.
8: Unless, of course, you're Tom Brady, who just would fall because somebody breathed upon him. Ooh, the great Tom Brady. Ooh. Oh, I'm the best ever. Ooh, I'm Tom Brady. Ooh.
4: What'd you call him? Pencil neck?
8: Pencil neck, yeah. The pencil neck Tom Brady.
4: I was laughing out loud. What is that sound effect? I'm the greatest ever. I'm the best. What was that? Like a growl? Yeah. Hey, what is that that he does?
2: He's got several guttural sounds that he makes.
4: Carmen Yurko every day, 9 to noon.
2: By the way, also on that injury report, I know you said it, Xavier Woods. Keep an eye on that. I know it's limited.
35: That also jumped out to me.
2: Yeah, keep an eye on that.
4: Because he was not on the injury report yesterday, was he?
2: He was not.
4: But he got hurt in preseason.
2: Yeah, hold on.
35: It's just such a domino effect, too, because then you have to move Cam Lewis to that spot, and then you have to fill Cam Lewis' spot.
2: It's a groin, yeah. And that's exactly, Charlie, what I'm, you know.
4: These soft tissue injuries. And there's one short clip of Rome running. For those on YouTube, we could post it in a little bit, but I showed it to Waddle. It didn't look great, did it? Like, but I don't want to like over evaluate it either.
2: Yeah, I don't know
4: what I'm looking at. What he's supposed to be doing?
2: Yeah, and this wasn't like him doing a one on one or being in full speed in it. He's obviously, there's something there, something, because he's limited. He's not 100%. So I mean, he you know, maybe he's not feeling.
4: Be careful with calves. Be careful.
2: Yeah.
4: Be careful.
2: Again, like limited is an encouraging list, though, in terms of your designation. Because, like, if you were, you know, a no practice guy, then I'd be concerned. The fact that you're limited.
4: When you're out there, you're limited, you know, like.
2: Yeah. But we've seen guys. That's all that is. We've seen guys go out there in warm-ups before games and have to shut it down. Yeah. So. We've
4: been talking about the Cubs' decision yesterday and Council's decision, and if he's the manager that we all expected. I think he manages.

0: too much like it's a blackjack hand, and it's strictly by the book, by the book, by the book, all the time. And look, I love stats. I love analytics. There's a huge place. Waddle and I see eye to eye on this. I think it's important. I want my teams to have good research and development. I want a good analytic department. I think the White Sox have benefited when they've expanded that. I also believe you can't avoid just being a human manager as well.
1: Got to have other tools in your toolbox. It can't just be a toolbox filled with analytics, in my opinion.
0: Mike in Georgia, you're on ESPN 1000. What's up, Mikey?
2: Hey, how's it going, guys? Yeah, I just wanted to say, you know, Craig Counsell's, you know, too much righty-lefty, righty-lefty. You know, there's times where he's Tyron Taylor starting the game. He's taking him out in the fourth or fifth inning, you know, to put Happ in. You know, what happens when they do put the righty in, they throw Happ in there, and an inning later, a lefty comes in? Then what? I mean, then you got Ian Happ turning to the right side, and you don't have Tyron Taylor in the game. As far as last night goes, Carson Kelly definitely should have been up there. You know, the night before, he almost hit a grand slam off a right-handed pitcher, McGill. You know, so I don't know. I don't understand the thinking there. Uribe is probably going to have more fear facing Kelly than he is throwing BJ out there, or whatever his name is, BJ Murray.
3: BJ Murray. Yeah.
1: I think you're spot on. I agree with you 100%. And the at-bat that he had the night before was fantastic. And doesn't mean that if he was going to repeat that type of at-bat, but he's a professional hitter versus a young man who, oh, by the way, yes, he can hit from the left side of the plate, but he's had 9 career plate appearances.
0: And the only hit is an infield
1: hit. So.
0: Matt in Beverly, you're on ESPN 1000. What's up, Matt?
4: Hey, guys. Yeah, Sylvie said something earlier about the organization, and I think that's why Pat Murphy versus Counsell, I'd say maybe the difference is 5 games a year. I think Counsell costs you 5 games versus Pat Murphy, but it's all organizational. Counsell literally, his press conferences, you don't have a reporter in there asking him the tough questions ever. They're terrified to ask him the questions, and even with like Jacob Webb the other day, blows his 4th save. No one even asked him, why didn't you use Rollinson there, who's been perfect his last 7 outs? And then even when they interviewed Webb, he said, Webb answered it right. He said, yeah, you know, I've been terrible. I'm sick of giving up home runs. And then Bruce or whoever goes, yeah, but those were against some pretty good hitters.
0: That was Jesse. That was Jesse doing his Bruce, yes.
4: They're supposed to be reporters, not fanboys. And that's why Milwaukee is better. Because they treat it different than us. This is Chicago. Act like it.
5: That's Wait, hold on. There was a press conference a couple weeks ago where Mizorowski was, they were talking to Mizorowski.
0: About the mound.
5: No, not this one. But he goes like, there were only like 2 guys there.
1: Like, I don't want to talk about it.
5: There's only like 2 guys there to talk to him. And he's like, whoa, light crowd today. And they're like, oh, Packers preseason game.
1: Yeah. And he also, I heard him talk to the Milwaukee media, and he basically just says, I don't want to talk about it, and then they just go away.
6: I don't want to talk about this. The mound is difficult.
0: I would take him in a heartbeat, but yes, it is like a little bit of a diva. The mound on the road.
5: I don't think he's even like a diva. He's just kind of like a child.
0: Right, or diva-ish. Like
6: Do you guys want to see my Charizard card collection? To distract the fact I'm annoying?
1: There is a certain amount of immaturity that feels like it bubbles to the surface when he, you know, when he finds a little adversity. Am I right about that?
5: I think you're right.
1: Head down, swinging.
5: I mean, PCA was the same way, too.
0: Yeah, like, for sure. Yeah. He still is. Matt in Portage, you're on ESPN 1000. What's up, Matt?
7: Hey, guys. How are you today?
0: Everything's great.
7: Good, good. Hey, so I got like an unbiased view on this because I'm a diehard Yankees fan, right? So I love the Cubs fans and all that, living in Northwest Indiana and all that jazz, but I watch a lot of this stuff, and Counsell is just not a coach, man. He's not a manager. I mean, he doesn't show his emotions like he should at times. He doesn't make the right moves. He doesn't go with his gut. He's just, it's a typical Cubs move. And like the caller before said, it starts at the top with the ownership, who they bring in, what they bring in, what you're buying. Are the players buying in? Will they run through walls for you, right? And I don't see that with the Cubs, man. I truly don't. And, like, you know, Boone goes a little overboard sometimes, you know, getting ejected and all that. But those players know Boone will do everything for them. And I don't see that with Council, guys. I just don't.
0: Yeah, Matt, thank you.
1: I don't think effort's an issue with this Cubs team at all. Like, Nico plays with his hair on fire. Yeah. PCA plays with his hair on fire. Carson Kelly's a great teammate.
3: I thought Yankees fans hate Aaron Boone.
1: Yeah, I wasn't aware.
0: Well, I think he sort of went, they criticize him. I'll say this, though. This, and I said this earlier, it's not just a Council thing. This is an organizational issue, because when you look at when the story is written about the 2026 season, when this season will end, you will probably have the MVP. You will probably have one of your greatest offenses in the history of the organization, and yet you may not win a playoff game. So think about those two things, that's how bad your pitching is right now. They have the lowest pitching war in Major League Baseball. You have ruined what has turned into a really, and that's an organizational failure. That's a Jed failure. It's a failure from the organization standpoint. It's a Craig failure. It's a Jed failure. It's a Carter Hawkins failure. When you have Assad, who has done what he did, and I understand he's the only guy who had options, but when you knew, when you were so thin in the pen, so thin with injuries at starting pitcher, that you sent him down knowing you couldn't bring him up till the 3rd or the 4th of September. You couldn't bring it. This wasn't like you could only send him down for a day. And they, Assad, who did everything, he started for you. He came in when a guy got hurt and he went long. He's gotten saves for you. And you put him down with no help from him. In one of the more You didn't put him down. You sent him to Iowa. That's a huge miscalculation. Don't care how many options he has. Don't care he was the only one. You can't go without him for that long of a period of time. And that's on the organization.
1: By the way, Gausman, 3 of his 7 starts as a Cub.
0: They were blooming.
1: Giving up at least 5 earned runs.
0: He's either been great or bad.
5: You know who? I was talking with Jesse last night. You know who he's going to be?
1: By the way, they had a baseball. I was told Jesse, that they had a little baseball powwow.
5: Jesse called me last night on his way home from Milwaukee, probably around 11:15.
1: Did he sound like he needed a friend?
6: Tyler was laying on his stomach on his bed, just kicking his legs up.
5: And Jesse called me, and we were talking about Gausman. And what Gausman's going to be this year is kind of like what Tyone was last year, where it's either great or it's either terrible.
0: Yeah.
5: Like that's who Tyone was last year. This year Tyone was awful. But the year before, he had some great moments in the postseason, but he also had some really bad moments in the regular season.
0: He was key for them down the stretch.
5: Yeah.
0: Let me take Michael really quick, who wanted to talk about the Antonacci thing. What's up, Mike?
8: You know, I'm not gonna lie, I got a bone to pick with Waddle. First of all, Antonacci did not elbow him in the nuts. It was middle of the thigh. Second of all, he didn't spike him. He didn't slide right into him. This is a clean slide, and we're going to mention it 15 times? What do we need? We need a blankie here?
1: Yeah, I do. I could use a blankie. I'm almost 60. Yeah, that elbow looked like it was hunting nuts is what it was doing.
3: Yeah, hot hockey.
1: It was
5: thigh, and then he rides up.
1: Yeah, he was hunting nuts is what he was doing, brother.
8: I don't think so. I think the elbow slides. He didn't go for the spike. You know, if he went spike to shin, then he could say, all right, that was clearly dirty.
1: Yeah, we agree with it. I think all I said was, I wouldn't hunt the nuts is all I said. I got no problem.
8: All right.
1: Yeah, it's okay.
0: I love it.
1: There's a little frustration because you've lost a couple in a row, isn't there?
0: I like how you came in hot. You started your call like I started the show. We've had some great calls.
1: There's no denying he was hunting the nuts with the elbow. Come on. Let's just be honest with ourselves. Nobody's asking him to be suspended. So. Nobody's asking him to be sat down. Nobody is going over
8: the
1: top.
8: I think Brandon Lau is a soft player.
1: That could be true.
8: I don't think many people like him.
1: That could be true.
0: There was some trash talking from a certain White Sox reporter, too, in our text chain yesterday about Brandon Lau.
1: Well, look.
0: Is Brandon Lau?
1: I'm not here to pass judgment on that. That could very well be true. as somebody who has watched the sport for watch with Hunt in the nuts. That's all I'm saying.
0: If this was a player against the Sox, there'd be outrage.
1: Oh, no question.
0: Yeah, I love that. I love Antonacci. I want.

0: There. And then Courtney at 3:30. Take a this is Antonacci. This is his explanation on the slide. He stood up for himself.
1: Yeah, I went into the base pretty hard, just, you know, trying to make a harder throw for him to have to make. And, you know, a completely legal play if you, you know, go look at the rule book or go look at what happened. You know, you can slide as late as you want as long as you keep contact with the bag. And that's exactly what happened. And I think nowadays in this game, this age, I think a lot of people are used to, you know, just letting up on that play. You know, they say, you know, we play 162 games, you know, just I'll let up early. I don't want to make contact with them. But, you know, here we're trying to get a run any way we can. And that's a close ball game. And these are playoff games. And all I'm trying to do is scratch run there. And, yeah, I'm sure he's a great guy, but you know, he had a few choice words to say at the end, and then kind of you know, walked away after that. And yeah, when you have a problem and you walk away like that, it's I'm happy enough to have a conversation, but you can't walk away. And you know, he's a grown man.
0: He dissed a little on him, too. He's like, look, you
2: I got no problem with that.
3: I want to shake his hand. Yeah. He's doing that guy.
0: Well, he's like, look, you're calling me names as you're walking away. Or he said, what the blank is wrong with you?
2: I agree with Antonacci with that. If you know what?
0: Yeah,
2: if
0: you have a problem with me, come to me.
2: That's right. That's right. Like, let's just don't walk away. He's 100% right about that. I got no problem with anything he said there. There was no addressing of the chicken wing to the nuts. Like that, that's the only thing I would say is
0: thigh, according to
2: whatever. But I'm just saying, like, I would just say, come on, let's just not go there.
0: All right.
2: Like, this is kind of like a code, right?
0: Sure.
2: Right. That's all.
0: I would think that Will
2: That's
0: Venable,
2: like, if you're fighting, you don't kick a guy in the nuts, right? You don't punch a guy in the nuts.
0: Well, it's like Wilson Contreras, too, ran hot. AJ ran hot, and you'd say, look, I want you to play hard. I want you to break up the double play. Maybe getting the elbow out is not the right move there. So
2: I got no problem with him sliding hard and playing, you know, aggressive. That's not the question.
0: All right. Coming up next, it's Waddle's Most Important Bears, right? We're doing that. And then Waddle's World at 4:30 we'll do, because Courtney's going to join us. We'll play that Rome video with Courtney, too. It just looked odd the way he was running. I don't know what the intent was. But
2: it was warm-ups, too. So.
0: It was warm-ups, yeah.
2: Yeah, so I don't want to give the impression that there's any overreaction.
0: All right, we'll talk to Courtney at 3:30.
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19: 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He can't run, he's not fast, but he gets open.
18: Bears led to amazing. Bears kickoff.
20: Catch made, touchdown Bears!
18: Waddle version. And Sylvie present.
21: So I sit up in my chair and try to hit the stream into the bottle. And
22: so your way, you're going from long distance.
18: Tom Waddle's 10 most important Bears. Number 3.
21: Or something like that. Both the number
11: is it,
21: and.
11: Is it 3?
21: Yesterday, it is 3.
11: Yesterday was Bradbury. The day before that was Braxton.
21: And the day before that was 6A was Austin Booker. Right?
11: Yeah, Jalen Johnson before that? Was he 7?
21: Number 6. My first number 6 was Colston Loveland. My second number 6
11: was Austin
21: Booker.
11: Was Jalen 7?
21: Jalen was 7. Love to see that leadership skill is coming out.
11: Malik Muhammad, Dylan Thieneman, 9.
21: 9.
11: Who was 8? 8 was someone on offense.
21: No.
23: Was that Loveland?
21: No, 8 was.
23: Was it Rome?
21: Rome. Good Rome. Call. Jalen Johnson, 7. Colston Loveland, 6. Like I said, Austin Booker, 6A. Braxton Jones, 5. Garrett Bradbury, 4. Who's number 3?
11: Well, this is Caleb territory. Will he make him number 1? Will he put him at number 3? We're getting down to the brass tacks here, guys. Is he going to double up the centers? Is he going to go cutesy? And is he going to say, hey, Bradbury's 4 because I need him immediately, but we need Logan Jones to be the man?
21: First of all, I'm not a cutesy guy, so.
11: Is this Ozzie Trapillo? Where Ozzie Trapillo could come back and retake the job? Is this Montez Sweat? Where does he know that he's going to get 9 sacks for Montez Sweat each and every year?
23: You know what? I'm going to go with someone wearing a headset. I'm going Dennis Allen.
11: I don't think he made his cut. Charlie, who are you going with?
23: You know, I wanted to go with Dennis Allen, but I'm going to mix it up. I'm going to say

0: I'm going to say you got Al Harris on this list.
1: Al Harris. Interesting.
0: Coach these DBs up.
1: I'm going to go, and I don't know where Ben would be, because would he go two coaches in the top three?
2: I think Ben is in the Tooney territory.
1: That he's off the list.
2: He's off
1: We
2: trust
1: don't need
2: him.
1: To worry about him. Is there someone interior-wise that we need? You know what I'm going to go? I'm going to say, was Dio on your list? I'm Dio because, like, you have to pay him. You got to get something from him.
3: Who? Who's this Dio you speak
1: Dio
3: of?
1: Dio Odengbo, so he's not on your list?
3: I didn't say that. I'm just asking who's this Dio Odengbo that
1: Go
3: she's...
1: Ahead.
3: This is the Joe Madden part of the list, fellas. Keep it simple, right?
1: Keep it simple, stupid?
3: Number three is Montez Sweat.
1: Okay.
3: He's the highest paid defensive player on the roster. When did they not do well last year? Sack quarterbacks. He actually was solid with a 10-sack season. He's got a bunch of hurt teammates in the back end of their secondary. The pass rush is going to be even more important this year, if that's even possible. But yeah, I mean, this is really simple. You need to get to quarterbacks more frequently. You have got a couple of guys hurt in your secondary. I really don't have a whole lot more to add other than he was a good player last year with 10 sacks. He needs to be better than that. He needs to be the type of guy. The good kid, I think the good kid said it quite well a while ago. He said, opposing defensive coordinators don't spend Saturday nights sleepless, worried about having to game plan for him. Well, let's change that. Let's get some sleepless nights.
1: So you think there can be an uptick here?
3: I think there has to be. He's your highest paid defensive player. I think he has to have an even greater impact this year than he did last year.
1: You don't think he is just like Tooney, except he's not as good. I'm just saying that he is who he is. You don't think he is who he is now?
3: I think that there...
1: He's 8 to 11 sacks no matter what.
3: He needs to be the best version of himself that he's ever been in the National Football League. If we're going to get to where we want to go.
1: Yeah.
3: Like a lot of guys, as they say, too much is given, much is expected, right? Like when you give him what you've given him and you're like, well, you know, he had 10 sacks. No, I want 14 sacks. I want a pressure rate that's even higher than what it was last year. I want him to be a guy that makes people sweat and go sleepless on Saturday nights. So like I said, we're in the Joe Madden portion of my list. Keep it simple. Montez Sweat is the third most important player on my list.
1: All right, we'll talk to Courtney Cronin about that, about Roma Dunze. As Waddle mentioned, the Bears' starting safety is...
3: Xavier Woods is listed, was limited in practice.
1: Does that mean he left in the middle of this practice?
3: Groin
1: injury, another soft tissue. We'll talk to Courtney coming up next. Bears opener on the way.
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3: The Waddle and Sylvie podcast is brought to you by Vuori. 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Somewhere this Saturday, a 50-year-old with a mortgage is painting his chest. Glorious, isn't it? Hasn't set foot on a campus in 30 years, but that doesn't matter. Today, he's 21 again. College football is back. 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
22: Palace Hall.
23: I want to thank everybody who helped me get here, including my haters, because you motivated me.
22: On Waddle and Sylvie.
1: She's been busy all late summer into the fall here between covering the Bears, doing national stuff as well, coming on the pregame show. So be back with us this weekend. The pregame on the network side of things begins at 9. Before that, it is Tyler and Shay at 7. And Courtney Cronin brought to you by Costa Ivone, your local personal injury lawyers. I saw Courtney some, you know, there was one clip where it looked like Rome was running and he didn't look like he was too comfortable. There were other drills from videos that some of the reporters put up there that he looks smooth. So I couldn't tell. You were there. What did he look like to you today?
0: I thought he was moving around fine. Granted, we only get to see a very small portion of practice, but nothing on either leg that would lead you to believe that, like, there's some sort of, you know, there's no visible indication of a calf injury, which we know these things are tricky. With a lot of players who have dealt with them here, it's all about maintenance. And the fact that he was out there today, this is his first day on the field. He might have been listed yesterday as limited, but he didn't actually practice because they didn't have practice. But I imagine this is a situation where they'll keep him questionable tomorrow. That'll be the designation out on Sunday. And then to put him in a situation where he's either on a pitch count or not doing something that's going to aggravate it, because it's week one. Like, he just got through the foot injury. It wasn't an issue at all during camp. And now this soft tissue thing pops up. Having him in the fold is important, but I don't think it's the be all end all if he isn't able to go at 100% or at full speed. But I thought, I mean, the video you're showing right now is one I took. I thought he looked pretty good out there.
3: Courtney, we were reminded last night that backup quarterbacks can be very valuable. Tyson Bagent not practicing again today. Is it your belief that Case Keenum is probably going to be the backup on Sunday in Carolina?
0: Yeah, if he's not out there tomorrow, I mean, this is a back injury, and Tyson's had a hamstring that he's dealt with this offseason. Now it's the back injury, and I don't really know how and when he got hurt because he was there last week. So a little curious timing that he's on the injury report now after we saw him in the final week of ramp up and practices that they went through. But yeah, Case was out there today. I mean, they've got quite a load not having three quarterbacks out there. I imagine they're going to have to sign somebody as the emergency third quarterback to the practice squad that'll be able to play elevated if needed. But it's thin right now. They don't have anybody on the practice squad playing the quarterback position. That could be something they do over the next 48 hours. But yeah, I anticipate that if Bajan's not out there tomorrow, excuse me, I'm about to sneeze.
1: Go ahead. It's okay. We're all friends.
0: No, I said it out loud, so now I'm not going to do it. That's the trick.
1: That's
0: there.
1: The worst when it gets
0: stuck in the middle of it.
1: When it gets stuck in your eyes start to water then. And
0: yeah. We've made it's actually, pack. Honest to God, this is the first time on air that that's ever happened to me. In all of these years doing this, I've never sneezed on air or come close. But now that I've completely, distracted us from the original point, the sneeze is now gone. So that sucks. I'll have to get that relief somewhere else. But no, I anticipate Case Keenum will be the backup quarterback if Bajent can't go tomorrow. I mean, that's not something. Again, they value him so much. He knows the offense. Like, he really is a big part of what they do, even though he doesn't often play. So I don't think they'd want to have him out there if he's not 100%.
3: And Xavier Woods was a bit of a surprise probably for many that he was listed as limited as well with a groin injury. Any insight into that?
0: Yeah, for it to pop up today, it means it happened in practice. Because he wasn't on the injury report when they had the estimation yesterday. So I would like to know how that's going to affect what they do at nickel, because in theory, you have a lot of ways. Like, Malik Muhammad is going to be your starting nickel. I understand that, you know, he's been doing this for all of training camp just about, but he's still a rookie that is going to get picked on. That's something that every player anticipates. Defensive coordinators, someone like Dennis Allen's going to anticipate that. And the offensive coordinator on the other side is going to anticipate that's the matchup we want to exploit. So if that's the case, the fail-safe that they have is that Cam Lewis has experience at nickel. So does Clark Phillips, but Cam Lewis has played it at a portion of training camp more regularly than Clark Phillips has played it at all in the NFL. So if Woods is hurt, and if they were anticipating, let's split reps with the nickel position, maybe that's where Cam Lewis would go to kind of ease along that rookie curve, then what does that do to the safety spot if Woods is in a situation where he's not able to go? I mean, he was limited today. It wasn't like he didn't practice, but might make what they're doing in the secondary a little trickier as they get ready for Carolina.
1: The only thing more tiresome than the Kyler Gordon discussion is stadium talk, because it seems like nothing's happening on either front. But I did think the development this week of, you know, Schefter and Ian Rappaport talking about how Kyler Gordon is away from the team working. And like you've always pointed out to us, the wording that they've used in here, delayed instead of setback, that there would be a disagreement. Al Harris was asked a few weeks ago, Courtney, about him. And he's like, look, he's working here. He's with his teammates. He's in meetings. So if that was important then, if he's away from the team now, why is that not important for him to be with the team now?
0: Well, I look at this as a last-ditch effort that something wasn't working very clearly with the team's plan for Kyler Gordon and what he was comfortable doing. So if it's not going anywhere and you want to, you know, your career is kind of at this crossroads very early on in your time as an NFL player, then you've got to do something to save it. Otherwise, you won't be here much longer. So to go work with your own people, because what's happening with the team is clearly not getting you in a point where you feel comfortable to play, where the team will clear you. I mean, we still don't really know. Is this, they've never said, the team has never said we haven't cleared him or we have cleared him. It's just that there's a delay in the recovery and it hasn't gone according to plan. So if that's the case, might be the best thing for him to go get some sort of separation from all of this and work on his own till he's ready to come back whenever that is. Because his pup window opens to return to practice the first day of week one. So that'd be September 21st, first day going into week three, which is September 21st. And, you know, he's a talented player. We all know that you can forget about a lot of things if you get back out there and start making plays, because they've moved on in a lot of ways without him here. And I'm sure that's an isolating feeling for a player who, yes, he's been in meetings, he's been around, we've seen him on sidelines during preseason games, but he hasn't done anything. And he's watching right now a rookie potentially usurp his position. That's enough pressure to put on a player to get, you know, do everything you can to make sure that you can give yourself at least some chance of getting out there whenever it is this season. But I just feel like this is the rubber meeting the road here. And if he doesn't get it done now, then what else is he going to do? You can't really go back to the team at this point and be like, look, I tried it with my own guys. It wasn't working. Let me go back to the method your trainers were having me go through to try to get on the field and see if that works. Once you say no to that and you say, I feel like I'm better suited to handle this in my own, with my own people, in my own way, in the way that makes me comfortable, then you better hope that works, because I just don't see a path forward if it doesn't.
1: My only question was, and again, it doesn't matter because we're focused on the opener, is couldn't he work out with his own trainers here in the Chicagoland area, then be with his teammates in the locker room and in the position group meetings?
3: Well, I've said to you, I think he could be.
1: Couldn't you do both?
3: I think he could be an invaluable asset to someone like Malik Muhammad. I mean, Kyler's as good in the slot as any cornerback in the league when he's healthy. What an asset he could be trying to help this young guy get acclimated to the NFL game. Now, I don't want to overvalue that, but there is some value to that.
0: There is, but you've got, looking at it from what his perspective is, and granted, I'm not speaking for him. No one has talked to him. So, I mean, yes, there've been some passing conversations in the locker room of the first preseason game, but no one else has, he's not spoken publicly about it. And I'm sure, I think I'd venture to guess, almost certain that he's seen all of the discourse around his name in this organization. Thus why that video was put out last week of him jumping in place, doing some sort of workout, to show I'm not sitting on my ass doing nothing. Okay. Because the way it's coming across right now from the team, because they're frustrated, you can understand that, paints him in a way that makes it look like it's this guy's fault that it's not working out. We're doing everything we can. And the team has to protect themselves. They're not getting any return on investment. They've invested $40 million into this player on this 3-year contract. They're kind of at their wit's end. So I imagine for him, knowing that, like Yurko mentioned this the other day when we were talking about this, I think it was yesterday, that when you're an injured player and you're in season, you're invisible.
1: Yeah, I heard that.
0: You're not somebody. You're not somebody that, like, they're thinking about. You're not a part of the conversation. You're not a part of the game plan. So I would imagine for Kyler Gordon, that's a mental battle that he's got to deal with on top of trying to get himself physically back to where he can make a living as a football player. So sometimes just removing yourself from that situation is the best course of action, because if you're already isolated within the building, is it worth staying around for that? Yes, of course, Sylvie, in theory, you know, for him to be here to help Malik Muhammad along, you know, being a teammate and all those things, I'm sure that that has a benefit.

0: But you also don't know what he is being asked to do and being asked not to do in that role. Like, he might not feel comfortable stepping in that moment when the coaching staff, maybe they've iced him out. Maybe they've said, well, look, like, you're not helping us here. We really don't need to hear from you. Like, there's a lot of scenarios as to how this thing could have played out to where he felt it was his best option to step away instead of being in Halas Hall as his team's getting ready for the season.
1: 180 degrees from that situation is the Ozzie Trapillo situation. It sounds like Dan Roschar had some really encouraging things to say. If you had to make a guess, Courtney, when do you project that Ozzie would be available to play on a Sunday?
0: I think it'll be in the first 4 weeks of the season. They want him at practice, but he's been at practice since August 16th. So if they didn't feel he would be ready sooner than later, then you don't activate him off PUP when you did. You keep him on PUP to start the season because that gives you a roster spot, or you put him on IR and designate him for return at some point. They didn't do that. So that should lead you to believe that the reps he's getting right now means he's close. He still hasn't taken any team reps from what we've been told. I asked Dan Roschar about that today. He said he's close to that. So once you see limited removed from his name on an injury report and he's a full participant, I wouldn't be surprised if a week or two later he's back at left tackle, which you got to manage now. How does Braxton Jones play under those sorts of circumstances? Does that make him play more freely when you're not worried about, like, you know, if I do well, if I don't do well, my job's gone anyways. I am a true stopgap because that's how I think it should be viewed. So no, whenever we see him come off the injury report or where he's on there and he's a full participant and goes through a whole week, I think it'll be within that week or the week thereafter that he's back out there. But how he handles a pass rush now that these guys are in pads once a week, if that, depending on the schedule, they were on Tuesday this week. That stuff's invaluable for him to keep getting under his belt as he gets up to speed. But how he handles a pass rush, how he handles, you know, the power that he's going to have to, you know, generate that he hasn't done up until this point against other competition, against defenses, his own, for the last couple of weeks, then I still think there's, you know, a big question mark as to what he'll be able to handle when he's in those circumstances. Yeah. But everybody's talked so glowingly about him and his recovery and, you know, what he's done in practice. I mean, I thought what Dan Roschar said today that was pretty eye opening, because I know some people have looked at it and said, well, you know, the timeline here, how does it go from we might not have you this season to you could be ready in the first month? That's crazy. Yeah. Like, I've never seen something like that to where the turnaround was like that. And Roschar said that he talked to Andre Tucker, who's the head athletic trainer here, about the recovery, and that a lot of guys don't recover the same way after this injury. So it's pretty unbelievable, to use Roschar's word, that we're talking about Ozzie Trapillo in this manner.
2: Yeah, tale of two injuries here, back to back. What do you expect from the Bears offense, Courtney, to open the season? Like, do you think we're going to notice it right away? Oh, everything looks better. They're capable of scoring on every drive. Or do you still think there's going to be some growing pains here early, like some NFL teams have, including New England last night?
0: Yeah, I mean, if last night's any indication, I don't think Caleb doesn't throw a lot of interceptions. That's honestly one thing about, like, he's trying to put the ball in harm's way more, not in a bad way this year, but to throw to a spot to trust that his guys are going to get there. Like, he's not going to do what Drake May did in that situation. I think Caleb's situational awareness has been good over the last 2 years that we've seen him. But there will be lumps. And what Ben Johnson said the other day about how, you know, he's learned enough in these week one games early in the season that you don't want to bite off more than you can chew. To me, as this team's trying to figure out, you know, everybody's trying to figure out these unscouted looks. How do we adjust to this sort of coverage when it rolls this way? You know, what happens post-snap that might look different than pre-snap? Yes, his coverage recognition has gotten better. But as you're trying to figure out what teams' tendencies are and what yours are that you're putting on tape, what do you lean on? You lean on your bread and butter. And this run game is what that is. The offensive line is in a really good spot. And I wouldn't be surprised going up against this defense if you see a big dose of DeAndre Swift and Kyle Manunga. Manunga's healthy. He's been back at practice. I just got done talking to him. He feels really good. He said that, you know, for the last 2.5 weeks, he's just been itching to get out there. That's what I believe they bring to the table on the road. Remind you, this is a road game. They're road favorites, but only a slight road favorite. It's going to be hot as heck in Carolina. There might be some rain. You don't want to get too cute in week one. And yes, there are opportunities. There will be opportunities for Caleb to get these pass catchers involved because there's a lot of them. But I would venture to guess that this is a heavy DeAndre Swift and Kyle Manunga.
2: I like that, yeah.
1: Did Dennis Allen say anything that caught your ear today, Courtney, when he met the media?
0: Not particularly. I think just and it's no knock on him. It's just that, you know, we've talked about this defense, the injuries, like the guys who are filling in ad nauseum for the last 6 weeks. Jalen Johnson potentially moving around a bit. We'll see. I mean, Etedero and McMillan, if he ends up shadowing him, that's a role that Jalen has not gotten to do in this defense much, or really in the last couple of years. I'd be really curious to see if that's how they want to play him in week one. But, I mean, my attention's going to be on two places with this defense. Number one, like that defensive tackle rotation, if it's Kentavious Street taking on the Jervon Dexter role next to Grady Jarrett, what does that look like? Guys playing 30% of snaps. When do we see Jordan Vandenberg, Neville Gallimore, James Lynch? They've got the bodies, but is it going to yield the sort of production in terms of quarterback hits, pressures, hurries, all the things to disrupt Bryce Young when he's that mobile? Like, trying to keep him in the pocket is not easy. So looking there, and then looking at Malik Muhammad. Like, in Dennis Allen, Ben Johnson, everybody you've talked to has been adamant that he's going to get tested. But how does he get tested in a way that either they try to mitigate because it looks so bad? I mean, that's a matchup that can break a game open. Mm-hmm. Bryce Young is, you know, they were an 8-9 team last year. He had some good moments. He had some not so good moments. This is his first time going head to head with Caleb Williams, because remember, he was benched at that point 2 years ago when the Bears played them and they won because he was doing the reset. But, you know, he's a good quarterback, and he's 4 years into this. He's seen more NFL football than a rookie nickel corner has. So I'm curious, how does he try to pick apart that matchup? So I'll be very intrigued how Dennis Allen decides he wants to manage that position, just knowing that that's where the attention's going to be.
2: You brought up Jalen Johnson there too, and you wrote some really good, interesting stuff based on his conversation with you guys, I believe, on Tuesday. Do you believe that he's totally focused and he's ready for a big year?
0: Yeah, why wouldn't he be? Like, I mean, the Jalen that we all know is somebody who has been here a long time and had a lot of really bad teams. And number one, he calls this the best offense he's ever gone against and, you know, best quarterback he's ever played against. Not that that should be a surprise, because you think like Caleb Williams and then Mitch Trubisky, Justin Fields, Nick Foles, Andy Dalton. Am I forgetting anybody in there? Like, this is it. Like, and I think he views it as, I have to get my next contract, even though he's got 2 years remaining on this deal. This is a contract year for him. So by way of that, that's motivation. It's all you need. And then he's kind of one of the last ones standing in the secondary. It was a group that helped them get 33 takeaways last year, and he wasn't a part of that. For him to be healthy, like healthy throughout. I mean, yes, he came back last year, but he wasn't the same player. And he said that, like, he's known that since he's gotten back, I'm finally healthy. I'm not tepid in the way that I'm playing, worrying about doing something to my core muscle again. That's enough motivation to have anybody let it loose, let alone a player who, you know, has been a leader on that defense. And really what Ben Johnson talked about, and same thing with Dennis Allen, is that the last couple of weeks they've seen him more locked in than before. And whether it was truly that conversation that Ben Johnson had with Jalen Johnson, pulling him aside, being like, I know you have another gear to you. And he's talking about Super Bowl and all these things, like, he sees a path for his NFL dream to come true in a place that for the first 6 years of his career, it didn't feel like, you know, 5.5 years of his career, it didn't feel like it was possible. So yeah. I do think you get a great version of Jalen Johnson, probably the best one since that All-Pro season, second team All-Pro season a couple of years ago.
1: He saw Christian Gonzalez's contract extension. I don't care if that's what your motivation is.
2: I don't care. Courtney, really quick, we've got a quick pitch coming up here at 4 o'clock. I don't know if you have heard the segment. It's where we rant about anything going on in our everyday life. Traffic, things at the grocery store, things with coworkers, things with friends,
1: Patrick, whatever it is.
2: Is there anything, you are an outward person. I love that about you. You are not scared to express yourself. Is there something that has been annoying you in everyday life that you would like to pull up a chair, either in therapy or to get it out there and maybe someone will hear it and stop doing it?
0: Well, I mean, the easy one that I face every single day is the people in the left lane on the Kennedy that are then trying to get all the way over from the left lane, going to O'Hare, realizing, oh, crap, I'm trying to go up to, you know, go up to get the Edens.
2: Yeah.
0: And then they pivot at the last possible moment.
2: Mm-hmm.
0: That, like, I have my spot right around, like, probably right around Addison, where I usually try to get over to the right lane because I know where I'm going. But it's usually the people who get stuck over on that side and then try to kill everybody else in their path drives me insane. So, like, I feel like I've run into that a couple times this week alone. So, and I'm sure there's people driving right now who are probably experiencing
2: doing it or doing it as they hear
0: doing it.
2: Yeah.
0: So maybe don't do that. I spend so much time in the car
2: A
0: lot of my gripes and a lot of my frustrations at the world are due to other drivers.
2: Yeah, yeah.
0: So,
2: I've got a youth sports
0: it's not,
2: one.
0: It's not very creative, but it's what I deal with.
2: Yeah, mine is youth sports today, so a little bit of a different little turn. All right, Courtney, great work. We appreciate you. We'll talk to you on Sunday, okay?
1: Thanks, Courtney.
0: Thank you, guys. Take care.
2: Don't forget the network pregame show at noon. I mean, at 9. The game's
1: at noon. Don't tell me noon. I'll show up.
2: No, 9. It's Waddle at 9. Tyler and Shay on before us at 7 a.m. So early showtime, 5 hours right there of great stuff. It's a 3-hour network pregame right now. Courtney joins us. Don't forget to watch it on YouTube as well. 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Like, a lot of times we were conditioned to, hey, watch the Fox pregame show or watch ESPN Countdown. 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All right, load it up for quick pitch. Things that have driven you crazy that you would like to get out there into the world. We've had a lot of driving stuff. The more original, the better. 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Ring it up. It's called Quick Pitch, and it's next.
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15: You can't put down someone else's bitch.
16: Mad about the Bears?
17: Into the area of the end zone.
18: Oh, it.
17: And it's caught by Noah Brown.
16: Ticked off at your boss?
19: This is it. I'm done. Through. It's over. I'm gone. Finished. Over. I will never work for you again.
16: Stuck in traffic?
19: Oh, damn it. I don't care if you're old. Seize the gap.
16: Come on and complain.
15: You choose things that are funny or mildly amusing or interesting. You're a miracle.
16: Let's bitch about it with Waddle and Sylvie.
6: I heard Jesse had a few of those, like, and then didn't he say he had seven
15: bitches? I have like seven bitches.
3: Quite the roster, Jess.
15: Is he just flaunting it?
3: Something,
15: you know?
3: Yeah. It's like things got really out of hand on Friday last week.
15: My goodness.
6: But Jesse was thrilled because he had quick bitch on the Friday. It's usually Thursday when he.

0: he hosted. And he also had Barstool Big Cat Friday because that was the only day he could do last week. So he's like, this was great. This was, it made it easier for him to do a solo 4-hour
1: show. How many
0: show.
1: Does he have?
2: Did seven. He say? Seven.
0: Yes.
2: Seven
1: bitches. I have like seven bitches.
0: It's so good. So this is the second.
2: You've got to make a short out of that, you know, and just dress him up in something crazy, like
3: maybe
2: he's
3: a holiday
2: pimp.
3: Parody song.
2: Put him in like a pimp outfit.
0: Oh, that's good. The seven bitches of Jesse.
2: Yeah.
0: The holiday parody song contest is right around the corner.
2: Oh my God! Would you stop?
0: No, what do you mean?
3: We got an email about it today.
1: We opened it up
0: 2 months away.
1: Yeah, we opened it up right after Thanksgiving, if I remember correctly.
0: You got to get ready, Waddle. Before you know, it's Halloween. Once you get to Halloween, it's Thanksgiving. Once you get to Thanksgiving, it's Christmas.
2: Don't do that.
0: It goes. This thing is.
2: No, don't. Yeah. Nope. Just right. Deny it. Deny, right. deny.
0: All right, so load up the phone lines at 312-332-3776. In case you're just joining us, we had a hot and heavy conversation about the Cubs and Craig Counsell's moves. The White Sox need a win tonight against Pittsburgh. The Bears are back on the practice field today after having yesterday off, a rare Wednesday off. Rome remains limited. Ozzie Trapillo limited too, and Xavier Wood added to the injury report with a groin.
2: And Tyson Bagent did not practice again with a back injury, and that's something to keep an eye on.
0: It absolutely
2: now, listen, I like Case Keenum in their quarterback room, but I think they've got a very, very high opinion of Tyson Bagent.
0: Sure, and rightfully so. So those are the sort of the headlines. What would you like to, how would you like to kick off quick pitch?
2: It's kind of an old man complaint. I don't know if somebody has used it before, but I think there's too much automation out there. I went to the CVS last night after the show to pick up some things. And, like, I got to check all my stuff by myself. Like, how about just the human element? What if I have a glitch with the checkout thing? Then I got to page someone? Just want to buy something and have someone behind the counter every now and again. Like, really?
0: I don't think that's too much to ask.
2: No.
0: But and then like they always the ongoing joke that a lot of comedians have said is like you should pay me or at least give me a discount if I'm gonna
2: I'm doing my work.
0: You're bagging
2: my own stuff.
0: You are now what they used to pay many people
2: and
0: to
2: I'm
0: do.
2: And I'm just asking for a little human interaction for Christ's sake.
0: Yeah. So you got to scan it. You got to bag it.
2: Yeah, it's so antiseptic and it's so kind of like. Whatever.
0: Yeah.
2: Not a fan of it.
0: I've from time to time told you these youth baseball stories. I told you guys this off the air, didn't get to it on the air yesterday. So I decided to make it my quick pitch. My son Braxton was pitching against Highland Park on.
2: Is he throwing cutters?
0: Tuesday night. That's what he was accused of. So here's what happened. We finished a makeup game. We beat Highland Park. Then the coaches decided let's get in three innings of practice game. We had the lights. So the lights were on at our local junior high, and we were scrimmaging Highland Park. It was just to get some more reps in. My son pitched the second inning and did fairly well. They, on purpose, ran into the third out. A player stole second and kept running, didn't slide at second, and he ran to third, and we threw him out at third. And our coach was like, for the final out, he's like, well, why'd you guys do that? He's like, we're done. The game is over. Your pitcher, he's throwing curveballs. And Highland Park pulled his kids off the field. And they said, we're done. Braxton's 10. Braxton doesn't know how to throw a curveball. Nor will I let him throw a curveball at 10 years old. I will not put his arm in danger of throwing a curveball at this young age.
2: He can throw a hell of a circle change, though.
0: the changeups are okay. And he did get a kid out on a changeup. But for, like, this is the thing that drives me crazy. When the adults act more like children and pull the kids off the field in a practice game nonetheless, and you're accusing an innocent 10-year-old of throwing curveballs who has no clue how to throw a curveball, it's too much. You would have been proud of me. Didn't say a word.
2: Yeah.
0: I let our coach speak for
2: it. That's right.
0: But I didn't say a word, and I don't. Isn't that amazing, guys?
1: That's one of the more ridiculous youth sports stories. Like, obviously, you have, like, your crazy where, like, people are fighting each other.
0: Right.
1: But, like, a coach ending a game.
0: We're done. We're done
1: suspecting
0: here.
1: Suspecting a curveball. From where you're standing as a dugout, like in the dugout for a manager for a youth baseball team, you can't even tell what a pitch is being thrown from a 10-year-old.
0: Of course.
1: And they all are going to curve a little bit because they don't have velocity.
0: You know what he said to our coach? The coach of Highland Park told our coach, he goes, I've been around the game for 18 years, and I know a curveball when I see it.
2: Was he trying to be the moral authority as well?
0: Know.
2: Was he mad that he was trying to keep your son from hurting his elbow?
1: His dugout with like spin rates or something? Yeah. Like what?
0: And again, he doesn't know how to throw a curveball, nor will I let him. If I ever catch him like doing it on his own, I would say to him, Braxton, now's not the time. You got growing to do. Like at 10, what's the reward here for throwing a curveball? So that's my two bits here. Tyler, what's yours?
1: Unbelievable. All right, my quick bitch for the week is, so this computer that I sit at every day, it's a shared computer among the producers here. Whoever sits here before me, always leaves up a zillion tabs.
0: Jack, is that a Jack issue?
1: I'm not going to name names.
2: What are the tabs? Give me a little taste of the tab action.
1: Well, I mean, there's like email and then Twitter and then
3: leather and
1: ESPN.
3: And today it was probably like Cork and Carry Hours.
1: Yeah.
3: White Sox schedule.
1: Yep.
0: Beverly Times. It was one Aiden.
1: Well, no, this is not a gripe from today. This is just one I've had in the past. It actually did not happen today. But it's just, when you work at a shared space, a shared computer, close your tabs. Because then I have to like find your email, sign you out of your, and when you have a zillion tabs open, you can't find the email. Like you're firing away. So close out your tabs when you work at a shared station.
0: Yeah.
1: Because I don't know, maybe you have something important up in one of those that you need to save. And I don't want to be the one that X's it out and you lose something.
2: Or maybe there's a naughty site you've been visiting that would cause some sort of embarrassment to you.
0: Didn't you have yoga sites up on your computer?
2: There was something about yoga in your area. What is it called? Like hot yoga in your area. I don't know.
0: That's got to be a cap search, isn't it?
3: Or Lane Kiffin.
2: Yeah, exactly.
0: They have it at LSU. Charlie, what's your bitch?
3: Yeah, this is, I'm not trying to hop on any sort of like moral high horse, but this is something I've been noticing more and more. I noticed it last night and it was like T-minus 6 hours until the first Drake May hate watch of the year. Or it'll be like super fired up for this Josh Allen hate watch we're all going to have. Let's go. We got a Justin Herbert hate watch tonight. I just think like at a certain point, we got to stop just being really excited to root against people and maybe just, I'm not telling you, hey, let's all root for each other's success. But I think it's a very weird way to watch sports of just like, all right, everybody get in here. We're all going to hate this guy and talk about how much he sucks. And it's like,
2: welcome to 2026.
3: You want to do that to Tom Brady after his fifth Super Bowl? Fine. But it's like, this guy's year three of the NFL. I don't know.
0: Welcome to you too.
3: I just think it's weird.
0: It's good, Charlie.
3: It doesn't feel sustainable.
0: Let's ring it up. 312-332-3776. Our buddy Taylor in Hyde Park. Taylor, what's your quick bitch?
4: Hey, what's going on, guys? I am upset about my quick bitch, but before that, I want to say I went to the Yeezy concert, or the Kanye West concert on Thursday, and as we're leaving the stadium, me and my wife heard, you know, Green Bay sucks, and she said, that is the corniest thing to do when there's not a football game, you know, at hand. I just want to give you guys a heads up. That did happen at the concert. And that sucked. All right. My quick bitch is the U.S. Open. They had the number one player in the world against Ben Shelton, who is a U.S. competitor. Young stud, by the way. Dates Dennis Rodman's daughter, Trinity Rodman. The guy is a stud. And the match starts at 11 p.m.
0: Yeah.
4: It goes until 3 to 4 a.m. in the morning. This is like ridiculous. You're talking about getting kids to watch a sport, growing your sport, and you have the number one guy playing in the world until 3 a.m. in the morning. And not to mention, this is very historic. This is the first time in a major history we have two black men in the semifinals, and one black man will be in the finals since 1976, Arthur Ashe. Please put these matches on where kids, people, women can watch them, you know, amongst their family and enjoy it. At 3 o'clock in the morning. Yeah, that is ridiculous.
2: I also heard a number of people that the Alcaraz Shelton match was one of the greatest matches they've ever seen. And I saw highlights of it. there were more than a handful of points that were just ridiculously entertaining.
0: The only excuse for something like that to be on at 2 a.m., 3 a.m. is if it's in another country.

0: And cap of doing that from time to time.
1: Sometimes.
0: Sean in on the south side. I hope this is as good as it looks. What's up, Sean?
2: Hey, what's up, guys? Hey, I want to preface this with saying that I do love animals. I love dogs. But I'm so tired of seeing Peter, Kerb Street's dog, every single post. I got to see him getting on a G5 jet to go to College Game Day, and I'm having trouble putting $4 in my gas tank. What are they going to do next? Put peanut butter on the helmets and have them pick the next team? I think it's just overwhelming. That's it, guys.
0: Good shot.
3: Thanks,
0: it did deliver.
3: Here's what's going to happen with Kirk Herbstreit, because he can't stand it when people are mad at him. He's going to do the thing. He's going to come out and he's going to be like, huh, you know, it was actually just my team that came up with that. You watch when it happens. He's going to hop on some podcast and say that because he can't handle it when people are mad at him.
0: He's going to claim that it wasn't his thing, that they told him to bring the dog everywhere.
3: The store itself, he's going to be like, oh, you know, oh, shucks, people just told me that.
4: Because they created a store?
3: Yeah.
4: There's a store for his dog?
5: There's pop-up stores at every College Game Day this year. Wherever they go, there's a pop-up store for Kirk Herbstreit's dog apparel.
0: Oh, interesting.
1: So is he making money off of it? It's a pretty smart idea.
3: He said some parts of it will be donated to charity.
1: Okay. It's better than none.
0: Yeah. Jay downtown. Jay, what's your quick pitch?
6: Hey, guys, my quick pitch goes to the nakedness in the gym. And that's a good naked, but the bad old man nakedness in the locker room. Like, I don't know what happens to us as men that it flips in our head that it's okay to walk around naked and sit bare butt on the benches and then leave and have some other guy come and then put his cell phone down. And I'll tell him, dude, don't leave it there. Like, some guy just sat his bare butt in there. Like, guys, like, that stuff needs to stop. Like,
0: that's why I've stopped working out in gyms, that and many other reasons. I just work out at home. I don't understand that when there are towels, why not just wear the towel instead of walking around like you're at the OK Corral and you've got guns on your hips.
1: Yeah, I don't understand it either. I think it's, I don't know, some people just, it's their place to enjoy their nakedness.
0: Dre in Geneva is an interesting one. What's up, Dre?
7: What's going on? Thanks for taking the call.
0: You got it.
7: I get irritated. Well, I've always hated single-digit or team-digit wide receiver numbers. Always blew me, to be honest with you. And I got even more pissed when Xavier Thomas changed his number from 81 to 13.
0: Okay. He's not the... I'm a fan of numbers all over the place. I hated when wide receivers just had to be 80s. I like wide receivers with number one. I like wide receivers with number 17, 13. Keenan Allen wore 13 here, didn't he?
1: Yep.
3: This is a situation.
1: Actually, Caleb gave the number up for him, right? Because wasn't Caleb 13 in college?
5: Everyone thought he was going to be 13 in the pros. He never actually had 13.
3: He was 18 in high school. This is a situation I'm monitoring, by the way. You watch, in a few years, numbers in the 80s are going to be back.
1: I got to be honest with you. This is, put this in the, file this in the I don't care category.
5: Would you have changed?
3: This is topic A in the situation.
5: If you could
3: room.
5: Have worn something outside the 80s when you played, would you have?
1: I probably would have worn 16.
0: See, that's
1: but if
0: cool.
1: I didn't, but if I didn't, well,
3: I would have worn number one.
1: I know you would have. You would have won number one.
3: You would have worn.
1: You would have won.
0: Susan in
1: Velociraptors.
0: Susan in Arlington Heights. What do you got, Susan?
8: I do not like the fact that the White Sox do not get any love.
0: From?
8: Not from ESPN, not from you guys, not from anywhere. They're the first place team. And last night I was watching the game on a terrible station that showed empty seats. It makes me mad.
0: Wait a minute. So wait, it was on last night. Was it on CHSN?
8: Yes. I have to reboot like 5 times.
0: Oh, okay. Yeah, you're having the streaming issue.
1: Sounds like we're just catching a stray is what we're catching right now. We're catching a stray bullet on ESPN. She's unhappy with
8: what
1: us, too.
8: Mean?
0: No, I know. No, yeah.
1: Because you're unhappy with us as well because you don't think that we speak kindly enough about them or speak enough about them.
8: No, you don't speak of them. Yeah. And they're the first team in the city of Chicago.
0: Of course.
8: And, I mean, where's Caleb Williams? How come he doesn't go there and root him on? And it's just like they're just so obviously.
0: Well, are you mad at Caleb, too? Are you? Are

0: So you're pointing at CHSN and Caleb
1: and
0: us and.
2: And you, yeah.
0: Yeah,
1: that's fair.
2: Yeah, and Pat McAfee and ESPN. And I mean.
0: Look, nationally, I agree. We have mentioned this and our power rankings are coming up. When the team power rank, I truly believe there's a bias against the White Sox nationally as far as giving them their flowers. But I think we've done a lot, quite a bit of White Sox talk here.
1: We are your home for White Sox baseball.
0: That's right. Susan, love to hear from you.
2: I know.
1: Thanks, Susan.
2: Okay, love you guys. Hang in there. Bye.
0: Hang in there.
1: Love you guys.
3: You got this.
0: Yeah.
4: Susan, I think you need to hang in there.
0: Look, Aiden did that. Aiden called. That's now right. He's working with us. Susan's going to be working here in 2 years. Don't worry. Aiden called us. Why don't Sophie talk Cubs? I'll show. I'm going to call him as a 17-year-old.
3: That's why Carmen and Yurko have always been his favorite show.
0: His dad's favorite show. It wasn't.
4: Oh, it was him too.
0: Oh, him too?
4: Oh,
0: really?
4: Yeah, like father, like son.
0: Casey and Huntley. You got any bad words for us, Casey? Bring it on.
5: Oh, yeah. My quick pitch was the other night at the Miller Park. I had a guy sitting behind me. Do you remember the Amaya play when it hit him in the hand?
0: Yes.
5: Yeah. He said he swung for 3 minutes. This is in the family section. I go, bro, he didn't swing. And then he's like, oh, it hit the knob of the bat. I'm like, dude, don't open your mouth unless you know what the hell you're talking about.
0: I thought there was going to be like bad conduct.
1: Yeah,
0: he was just mad that he was harping on Amaya.
3: I'm not going to lie. I was a little surprised it wasn't overturned because it did look like the ball caught the vast majority of the knob. I didn't think it. I thought it hit the knob before it hit anything. I don't know what the rule is.
0: Challenge it late too. Wasn't there something?
3: And I think counsel was mad that they allowed the challenge to go through.
0: Mike in New Lenox, what's your quick pitch, Mike?
6: Guys, you guys are cracking me up. And this is my only outlet, so it's not a big quick pitch, but I'm very visual. When I go clothes shopping, 9 times out of 10, I'm picking whatever's on the mannequin. And 15 times out of 10, it's not anywhere near the mannequin. You can't find it. It's like they brought the last outfit from the back and are doing it just to see how many old dudes walk around the store.
0: I've had that happen to me back in the day. I would go like, where's that shirt? Oh, we're out of that shirt. Why is it on the mannequin then? And then you gotta have the worker say, can you check to see if that's a medium? If it's the last one, maybe it fits me.
6: Yeah, I don't even try that anymore.
0: No, you don't even do that. All right, Mike. There's Mike.
3: Viore.com. That's what you gotta do.
0: Oh, that's good. Yeah. Here's a golf one. Ira in Lincoln Park. What's up, Ira?
7: Hey, I hate it when I walk up to a sand trap, find my ball in somebody's big ass footprint because they're too lazy to rake the trap when the rake is right there. It's not optional. Playing golf, you got to rake the friggin' sand trap.
3: That's good. I like it. That is, it's very common. It's very common. I have another complaint is that when you hit the, you know, if you're fortunate enough in your approach shot to hit the green and you leave a divot, fix it. Fix it.
0: Yeah.
3: Like the people that don't rake a trap or they don't fix their divot, like.
0: But what do they say about them? They don't care about others. They're not aware.
3: I think it's very selfish. I think it's a very selfish type of behavior. When I'm on a green, like I'm looking for ball marks so that I can actually fix them. Because guess what? I play this course a lot. I want to make sure that the course and the greens are in good shape. So selfishly, it's for me that
0: no one
3: if you don't fix the ball marks, it's going to, you know, I mean.
0: It's the only thing I miss about golf. No one can fix a ball mark on a green like me.
3: Oh.
0: I could take the tee. I don't even need one of the ball marker things.
3: Oh,
0: just give
3: one.
0: Me the tee, go underneath the four spots. You lift it up. It looks perfect after I'm done with that thing. I was the Roger Bossert of fixing ball marks. On greens back
3: are
0: in the
3: you
0: day.
3: Looking for any you know part-time work because I
4: go be a caddy somewhere.
0: I hated it Tyler
3: you definitely have the temperament to be a great caddy.
0: Oh my god,
1: 80 caddies all the time, can you believe that?
0: Carrying two bags.
3: Hey, what do you think about the White Sox last night? I'm trying to hit a drive, kid, you know. Shut up.
0: All right, there you go. That was quick pitch. Good stuff. Coming up next, we have Waddle's World to get to. And then we also have Tales from the Stylist Chair. Plus, Jeff Joniak's going to join us. Get a Bears report at 5 o'clock. It's Waddle and Sylvie.
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21: Who's a good boy?
22: Hey, it's Shane Orling. 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You are traffic. You in your car right now. 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But there's good news. There's an exit ramp. 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
14: 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Thank you. Thank you.
15: Let's get weird.
16: Welcome to Waddle's World. Come inside.
17: Let's get weird. Let's get weird. Let's get weird. Weird.
18: Let's get weird.
19: You know what's weird? It's a story from yesterday. Florida. Three Florida men were arrested for an alleged Waffle House beef stick barrage.
20: Beef stick?
19: Yeah, I mean, listen to this. It's just so, like, you gotta find something constructive to do with your life. A trio of intoxicated Florida men, some only wearing male underwear, were arrested Sunday for a 4:30 a.m. disturbance outside a Waffle House during which they allegedly pounded on the restaurant's window and pelted it with beef sticks.
20: Like, Waffle House is a good place to go after a night out.
21: I just went to Waffle House.
19: Why? Were you in just your underwear and throwing beef stick at the window?
21: How many
19: beef sticks? That's not code either.
21: Where do you get such a large quantity of beef sticks that you can, like...
20: Yeah, why waste it?
21: You can be throwing them.
19: The court records show that and did not indicate why the beef sticks were employed in the Waffle House attack. Nor did they give you the brand or the flavor, Charlie. So, but like, what a stupid thing to do. If you're going to get arrested, get your money's worth, right?
21: Or a couple bricks.
19: That was Charlie.
20: I'm thinking it and I didn't say it, Charlie. Charlie, did they still have really good, obviously their waffles are terrific. I love them. Do they still have really good hash browns?
22: Yes.
20: The hash browns on that greasy, greasy grill.
22: And I'm smothered
19: in
22: pepper.
19: Can I ask a question? Is there really, honestly, a bad version of hash browns? Like, some are better than others, I'm sure.
20: Some are better than others. Like, I told you with tots. You've asked me that about tots. There are some places that just do hash browns great next level.
22: I think I've had bad hash browns.
19: Have you
22: before.
19: Really? Yeah. Maybe if they're
22: too soft,
19: stale.
21: Yeah, like they're soggy almost.
20: I need some crispness to it. I need it soft on the inside, crispy on the outside in my hash browns.
19: Okay. Again, happy 55th birthday to you.
20: Thank you.
19: Today I'm going through a list of always like to see the famous people that were born on your birthday, born today in various years. Do you know a list of people that were born on September 10th?
20: Was Babe Ruth born on September 10th?
19: No, but Roger Maris.
20: Maris. I knew his son.
19: Randy Johnson.
20: Randy Johnson.
19: Yes. So was Arnold Palmer.
20: Yes.
19: This is just perfect for you that it's a superstar sports extravaganza birthday.
20: Mike North is
19: Kurt Cobain.
21: By the way, speaking of North, did you see him wish himself a happy birthday?

0: on Twitter.
1: I think it was
0: wife.
1: I think his wife was wishing him a happy birthday, and he just kind of retweeted it.
0: No, he didn't retweet it. He posted it from his own account.
1: Yeah.
2: Oh, interesting. I got. I'll tweet.
0: Rita, I've got it in front of me here.
1: Yeah.
0: Happy 70. This is from North's account.
1: It's from BB, right? His beautiful wife.
0: Happy 74th birthday to my wonderful husband at North to North. I'm so proud of you, and I had to post this fabulous movie of your amazing life that Aldo Gandia did for us a couple of years back. With all my love, BB.
1: Yes.
0: It's just funny coming from his own account.
1: Well, maybe they share the Twitter account. That's probably what it is.
2: They have a special marriage, do they not?
1: They're great.
2: Fantastic. Northy.
1: Yes. Yeah, so happy 74th birthday to Mike North as well. That's a great person to share your birthday with.
2: It is great. Like I said, legend, pioneer.
1: Also, Karl Lagerfeld, fashionista.
2: I was going to say, I didn't know who that was.
1: Ryan Philippe, actor.
2: Irving,
1: also an actress. Bill O'Reilly. We'll do it live! Jose Feliciano, a Puerto Rican musician.
2: Okay.
1: Joe Perry, guitar player for Aerosmith. Chris Columbus, not Christopher Columbus, but Chris Columbus.
2: Who's Chris? Is he a singer? No,
1: he's a director. Producer.
3: He did Home Alone.
1: And those are the only people that I think I'm done. Big Daddy Kane. Uh-oh.
2: You know that.
1: Ben Wallace.
2: Mr. Headman. Joey Votto's today.
1: I caught a second wind right here.
3: I know, all of a sudden. Energy.
2: We've never done this, by the way. Like, in 20 years together, we've never done the almanac. All of a sudden, today, he's doing the almanac.
1: Charles Kuralt, the late Charles Kuralt.
2: Was he a CBS newscaster?
1: Of course, yes. He was like the first anchor of CBS News Sunday morning.
2: Yes, I remember.
1: He used to get pissed. A cranky old man.
2: Well, I would get pissed when I'd see Charles Kuralt, because I'm like, why do they only have cartoons on Saturdays, and yet they don't have it on Sundays? Remember the Saturday morning cartoons?
1: I do.
2: It was a great morning. And then Sunday, you'd have all these news shows. I wanted more cartoons.
1: Bob Lanier,
2: big feet. You know, you had like size 20 foot.
1: Yeah. Okay. Gary Danielson. Desmond Trufant. A cornerback.
3: Or cornerback.
1: Yeah. You're
2: just going sports here.
1: Jordan Stahl. Is Jordan Stahl married to Aaron Andrews? Okay, I'm done.
2: Is that the one? I know a king is married to Aaron Andrews.
1: Jordan. I think so. He has a brother.
0: No, it's Jared Stoll.
3: Unrelated to the Stahl brothers.
1: Damn, did I get that wrong?
0: Honestly, close.
2: It didn't sound right.
1: This was maybe I mispronounced the name.
0: Well, no.
3: There's an S-T-O-L-L and S-T-A-L-L. She's with the O-L.
1: I'm not going to even try. I'm done. Done with that. Do you know what today is, Charlie?
2: My birthday.
1: Other than Sylvie's birthday?
2: Northy's birthday.
1: It's Northy's birthday as well. Do you know what today is?
2: Today. It's
1: Thursday.
2: It's an football game in Australia.
1: No.
2: It is
0: Power Ranking.
1: Thank you.
4: Northside.
5: He did it! Suzuki, Michael Bush.
4: Southside.
6: Colson Montgomery.
5: A moonshot for Mune.
6: Vargas now mopped by his teammates at home plate.
4: Waddle and Sylvie present Chicago Baseball Power Ranking.
1: By the way, you heard them mention Pete Crow Armstrong. I've already paid off the bet to Tyler.
0: Wave the white flag.
1: Wave the white flag.
0: On the IL.
1: Absolutely. Tyler and I had a bet. I had Shohei, he had PCA, I doubled it.
3: There was like a 3 week streak you'd walk in every day. You want to cash out?
1: Yeah.
3: You want to cash out?
0: I wonder, because I didn't see what he got put on, but
1: he's going to be on the 15-day injured list.
0: Yeah. Because it's 10 for position players, it's 15 for pitchers.
1: Oh, look at you. You're just an investigative reporter at some point, aren't you? You know, let me see. He's headed to the IL. Must go on the 15-day injured list, which means that when backdated to his last appearance on Monday, as soon as he can return, is September 23rd.
2: It's over. Who?

0: will Schwarber finish ahead of Shohei because of Schwarber?
1: I doubt it.
2: What?
0: For MVP. Or will Shohei still finish second?
2: I think Shohei's going to be unanimous. It'll be unanimous.
1: But is there like second place votes, third place votes, or they don't do that? Everyone just gets one vote for...
2: I don't know, actually. I would guess they do like top three.
1: I still think it'll be Shohei. I would say too, because they're still going to value the games that he did.
0: And then Schwarber's the opposite of both those players where he just hits.
1: Right.
0: But I'll tell you what, man, is he hitting?
1: There he is. Well, he always hits.
0: Always hits.
1: Week 24, Major League Power Rankings.
0: Oh, so this isn't our player power rankings.
1: Oh, no, we're not doing that yet. We're doing that later.
0: Okay.
1: This is Major League Baseball power rankings.
0: Oh.
1: So right?
0: The Brewers are
1: on. Did you think we were doing player power rankings?
2: I did.
0: Yeah.
1: No. It's Thursday. This is the day for ESPN's power rankings for Major League Baseball teams. You guys have got your head in the football clouds.
0: Now, if this were the White Sox and they had just got swept by their division rival, the White Sox would fall 10 spots in the power rankings.
1: Well, in our caller who called earlier and her bitch was about us not giving the White Sox enough credit.
0: Susan, right?
1: Susan, I think.
0: What is, so where were the Cubs and where were the Sox last week?
1: No, last week the Cubs were fifth, the Sox were 10th.
0: The Cubs should fall to, they've lost four in a row, haven't they? Did they lose the last one in Miami?
1: Yes, they've lost four. Yeah.
2: But don't they conduct this on like Monday or Tuesday?
0: Yeah, are they sending the votes in? So you said where were they, fifth?
1: They were fifth last week.
0: Seven. No, they're seven, and where were the Sox?
1: Sox were 10th.
0: I think they're 11. 7-11, right there.
1: Tyler, Charlie.
2: I think they both stagnate, 7-10.
1: Charlie.
3: I'll go 6-11.
1: 7-11 is exactly right. The Cubs dropped to number 7. The White Sox dropped to 11. So both teams headed in the wrong direction. Number 1
0: is the Milwaukee Brewers.
1: That is correct. Number 2
0: is the
2: Doyers.
1: Who?
2: Doyers.
1: Is that Dodgers?
2: Yeah,
1: they won 6 in a row. I think they won 6 in a row. They're now 89-57. Number 3.
2: The Rays.
1: Well done, Tyler. Here he goes. Number 4. Run it.
2: Number 4, is that the
0: Braves?
1: Yes. Number 5.
0: Yankees?
1: Yankees, number 6.
2: Phillies.
1: Phillies is correct. Man. Cubs are 7. Who's 8?
2: San Diego?
1: Boston Red Sox are number 8. Who's 9?
2: San Diego.
1: San Diego's 9. Number 10?
0: The Diamondbacks.
1: Yes, it's only taken 24 weeks, but you guys have become experts at this. Well done.
0: Starting to pay attention.
1: Yeah, it is. Patrick Mahomes is expecting to play with zero limitations in the opener, he says. Which is good news.
0: Yep. It's a wild card team. Like, I don't mean that as a playoff wild card team.
1: I don't have them in the playoffs, I don't think.
0: Well, I'm saying I have no clue what to expect from the Chiefs this year. None.
1: I'm with you. Falcons quarterback Tua, you know his name, suffers an oblique injury in practice. It looks like he may not be their starter.
0: Oh, wow. They just named him starter at the beginning of the week.
1: How do you pronounce his name? Tagovailoa?
0: Yeah, that was good.
1: I haven't said it for so long.
4: Tagovailoa.
1: I haven't said it in so long. I almost, like, I don't think I remembered how to say it. Josh Jacobs, Packers running back, has pled no contest to misdemeanor charges. Not sure ultimately what that will mean for the number of games he will miss.
0: So does this mean like he did not want a court case, therefore the video won't be shown? Wonder if the video does ever get leaked, and if, like, he'll get six-game suspension now for pleading no contest, right?
5: Yeah, I would think so. Yeah.
1: Before we go to break and we come back, I got another Michigan story that's not a good one. But before that, just thought
0: we
1: I
0: also
1: would...
0: Have, we have, are we doing Tales next, Tyler?
6: Yeah, we're doing Tales from the Sally
1: Okay,
6: chart.
1: Well, then never mind. But I did want to mention Barry Melrose.
0: Oh, yeah.
1: Who was a former player and obviously a coach and a fabulous analyst for ESPN, passed away yesterday at the age of 70. I have never heard anyone say a bad word about Barry Melrose.
0: Barry Melrose, for us, you know, was one of those people who guided us even though we are the hockey show, guided us through the good and great years of the Blackhawks, who helped us throughout the way. We did a lunch with a legend with both Steve Levy and Barry Melrose. Do you remember that? Yeah. He was diagnosed with Parkinson's back in 2023. And that's when he was where he retired. Of course, he's a former NHL head coach, but like, the way he made the coverage cool.
1: He did.
0: Like
1: the hairstyle, the colorful suits, everything in his delivery, everything was.
0: It was, and I sent a message to Steve Levy today, who became friends with the show during all the Hawk stuff, sending my condolences. But Barry Melrose, you know, one of the great legends of the game as far as its coverage and the fun in which he had. And he never said no to us.
1: No.
0: And when he would join us, he would never big time us. And he would always be, you know, rave about our city. So
1: he was with ESPN for over 25 years as well. It was fabulous. So, you know, rest in peace and God bless to his family. Barry Melrose passed away at the age of 70 yesterday.
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8: 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I'm telling you, it's going to be great.
3: This was a great idea by Tyler. We were brainstorming some of the, you know, events that we could talk about. The 15-year anniversary of the completing the process of the catch in a Bears game against the Detroit Lions and Calvin Johnson 15 years ago on Saturday, September 12th, 2010. On the lakefront, I was in attendance for this opener. The Bears were playing it for those on YouTube right now. I can't see the clock on how much time was left.
9: About 30 seconds.
3: It looked like Detroit, and Sean Hill, I believe, was the quarterback, and it wasn't Stafford because he was maybe knocked out of the game. But here's the replay.
8: Do you remember who was on the coverage?
3: Is that Peanut? I can't see from here.
8: Zach Bowman,
3: huh?
8: I believe so.
3: So, like, he totally has the football. And he then, as he's trying to get up, he uses the football sort of like for leverage to push up, to get up to celebrate. It's almost like a transfer on like a baseball player when he gets in the glove. And then it came out of his hand because he was holding it with one hand. And I thought, being in attendance, the Bears are about to lose this game. This is a catch. It's a ball up for grabs, one that Calvin Johnson always wins. He goes to the ground, but he doesn't. And then this is where this game, I believe the phrase was termed, that Calvin Johnson did not complete the process of the catch.
8: Which is crazy. You know, that's funny. A catch in anybody's world.
9: Well, so I don't remember this play, and I feel like I normally remember a lot of these kind of like big moments from the Bears. I watch that play, and knowing all that we know over the last 16 years of football at this point, I'm like, oh yeah, it's not a catch.
3: Oh, really? Now you say that's not a catch.
10: You know, once you see him palm it in one hand like he has, the ball, like, that's
9: a catch. And then the ball hits the ground.
3: No, but he, again, like, I thought he was using

0: the ball to push his body up for leverage.
1: So you guys don't think this was a catch?
2: No, I do think it was a catch.
0: Like, he goes to the ground, and now he gets up to celebrate, and he's running around, and the ball came out of his hands. And then this has created the 15 years. Do we still truly have an answer? Or don't we?
1: No, I don't think so.
0: I don't think it's as bad as it's been. There was a really bad period of time between Green Bay and Dallas. Dallas was a victim a couple of times.
3: There's the replacing refs one time.
0: Yeah, like, it just...
1: Like, would they call that not, he did not complete the catch through the ground?
0: I guess, or like, you know, you hear the football.
2: It was always the process, like what Sylvie's saying. That's the only explanation he ever got for it. Did not complete the process of a catch.
1: That's BS.
0: But yet, because the running back has possession, can run, break the plane. After he breaks the plane, he could be in midair and fumble the ball.
1: His ass, his knee, like both feet, his ass, his knee.
3: And then the ball hits the ground.
0: And the Bears, it's one of the most beneficial calls in Bears history that the Bears actually got on the right side.
3: Like, I do think that's like not a catch in
0: that's
3: my
0: interesting.
4: You're out of your brain. You're out of your
3: spiritually,
4: brain.
3: Spiritually, of course, that's a catch. That's the craziest catch I've ever maybe seen.
0: Well, that's the ball. Joniak's going to join us next. Joniak was on the call of this game. We'll play for him too coming up next, and he can weigh in. So we'll do that with Jeff Joniak coming up. That's some fun there and reminiscing 15 years ago on Saturday. Jeff Joniak, the voice of the Bears, joins us next.
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0: 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Don't forget, to celebrate our first Bears Football Friday of the year, we're going to be out at Burning Bush Brewery tomorrow at this time. So if you're in the city, it is in the city, Waddle, in the North Center neighborhood, basically Irving and Western.
1: Not downtown, though.
0: Not downtown, yeah. In the city, North Side, North Center neighborhood specifically. We are at Burning Bush Brewery tomorrow from 2 to 6. Coming out, we're giving away a jersey. We're giving away a Burning Bush prize pack.
1: Ooh, what is that?
0: I think beer. I think hopefully some good Burning Bush Brewery beer stuff. Swag. So come on out tomorrow. Jeff, before we get started here, and you're in the Bears' den, this is for those watching on YouTube, this is his office.
1: That's the Bears' closet.
0: He's got like a den-like office closet at Hallis Hall. It is a part of the media room in the PNC Center.
1: By the way, I think he should have a larger office. I do. But
26: you know what?
1: That's another conversation.
26: And good afternoon, everybody. Good afternoon.
0: Good afternoon.
2: I'm very serious and excited today. At the same time, you know, we're getting close. The egg beater's moving right now. That's what they say about me around here. Kevin Foy, who is an outstanding and brilliant photog and editor. We do features together for Bears Game Day Live, our profiles, and he always knows when it's game week. Now, he's not here today, but he says, oh, the egg beater's going. Now, you know, use your imagination.
3: Is that the heart rate?
0: Yeah, I was wondering the egg beater. What?
2: Yeah, it's on full blast. Put it that way. Okay. I'm a little wound up today.
0: Yeah,
2: back to the booth. TJ Edwards. I do a lot of radio for Bears Weekly. In here, the interviews in my booth, and he goes, "This TJ was in here last week." Goes, "Oh, you need a bigger booth."
0: Amen.
2: Yeah, there's status involved here. There's no windows, nothing. He goes, "I'm making this happen. You need a better booth." I go, no, I like the solitude. I like, you know, not being distracted. This is fine.
0: Ask Ben. Maybe Ben would upgrade you. You know, things continue to trend upwards. You have a great relationship with Ben. Maybe he'll find
2: he's got nothing to worry
3: about right now. Go into his office right now and demand a larger office and see how that goes, Jeff.
2: Not even a query. It's a demand.
3: Yes, exactly.
2: I'll tell you this. I've learned after 41 years in this business to demand nothing.
0: Yes, that's good. Really quick, Jeff.
2: Hope for the best.
0: Before we go to the news of the day, the news of the week, and previewing the game, we were just reminiscing for our Tales from the Stylist Chair, where we go through some of the great sports mysteries, some of the great stories from the past. We... 15 years ago on Saturday, this Saturday will be the 15-year anniversary of completing the process of the catch at Soldier Field. You were on the call. When I say that, what do you remember?
2: A lot of quizzical looks on the faces of the Detroit Lions and basically everybody. As I recall, now this is, I don't have a good memory as you. It was that he did not complete the catch because he pushed himself off the ground with a ball on the ground.
0: Yes,
2: he pushed the ball. Correct?
0: Exactly, right.
2: That's pretty ticky tack, right? But it went in the Bears' favor, and I think it got overturned. I don't know, a while ago, like within a decade, it took a while, but that was then changed, correct, because of that. Calvin Johnson rule.
0: Yeah.
2: 2018, I think it was.
0: And like, it started like all of a sudden this whole thing where we all thought we knew what a catch was until that day, and even though it benefited our team, and it took us down this rabbit hole of the NFL trying to figure out what the hell a catch was, mm-hmm. correct?
2: Yeah, for sure. Just like they still haven't figured out what pass interference is.
0: Mm-hmm.
2: Still. Right, you know, on a consistent basis.
3: Hey, Jeff, most importantly, on his 55th birthday today, what did you get Sylvie for his birthday? Same thing you got him last year? Did you?
2: I got a pair of flip-flops.
3: Really?
2: They're at his house.
0: Yep, he mm-hmm. forgot them.
2: Flip-flops.
0: Yeah.
2: Really your birthday today?
0: Yeah. I mean, I didn't get a text. You're usually
3: 55,
0: on top of that, too.
3: Double nickels, the Lance Briggs birthday.
2: I feel embarrassed. Embarrassed, shocked, and dismayed. I did not know that. Well,
0: yes.
2: Sylvie, happy birthday. Would you like me to sing to you?
0: Yes.
3: Yes.
2: Happy birthday, Sylvie. Happy birthday, Sylvie. Happy birthday, you silly little blankety blank. Happy birthday to you.
4: Singing voice, too.
3: That is very Marilyn Monroe-ish.
0: That was good.
3: Well done.
2: Yeah, Mr. President. Yeah. That's right.
0: But
2: Mr.
0: Yeah.
2: President.
0: So listen to this. So Joni.
2: Happy birthday, Sylvie. Gosh,
0: you.
2: I cannot believe
0: yeah,
2: that.
0: Yeah, yeah.
3: You are, by the way, you're going to see a video of you doing that from now until the end of time.
0: Yeah, we got to put out a short, right?
3: That's going to be blasted all throughout the internet.
0: Do you put that as a short, Tyler?
2: This video stuff's for the birds.
0: So Joniak, I'm easily
2: embarrassed.
0: You're not. Joniak and Thayer came over to the house to do the hot tub video. We're going to be doing that podcast where you'll see the video from it. It's me in the hot tub. They're dipping their toes, but that was on my thing. I said, look, you guys are the voices of the Bears. I know you got, I don't want to shame or make you feel uncomfortable. Just put your feet in.
3: Matching Speedos.
0: There were no Speedo wear, but Joniak did come prepared wearing his bathing suit to the house. So then he had the change of clothes afterwards. But at first, he forgot his phone.
3: Of course.
0: What else did you forget?
2: I had to go back in.
0: You forgot. First, you forgot something. Then you doubled back from your phone. And then I went out to the deck in the evening.
2: Sunglasses.
0: And I looked down on the floor and I go, oh, whose flip-flops are these? So I first instinct, took a picture of them, sent them to Joni. I go, are these yours? And he goes, yep.
3: What are you doing? Yeah. What are you doing?
2: You know what? I'm beginning to become concerned because I've had another rash of just today. I forgot my glasses, my trifocals. This is total Joniak. And I know this is self-deprecation 101, and people are going to start to think I'm a real loser, figuratively and literally. At Hallis now, you have to park in the furthest lot that you possibly can because there's so many new people in the building. And so
0: you need a new parking spot too, huh?
3: Yeah, we got to get him a new parking spot. We're working on that.
2: I never lock my car. I just don't. I just trust it. I just don't.
3: Good to know.
2: So I had to walk all the way back out there, and the car was locked. So I didn't bring the key for the car, and I don't know why the car was locked. So two strikes, I'm out. And then Larry Mayer was also forgetful, and he lost something. He says, hey, give me your car key. I'm going to go look in your car for your glasses. Empty. So they're at home. I've been squinting all day. And Larry actually gave me, where are they at? He gave me some readers with a broken arm. So it's only one lens. Yeah. So here, I'll put them on for you if we're doing this, right? So
3: this is the glasses. How great would it be if they had like a fake nose and fake mustache attached to it?
2: This is it. This is, I've been doing this all day with Larry's, readers. Anyway, a recent trip to Home Depot. It was not Home Depot. It was, it doesn't matter. I left my phone in there.
0: In the bathroom, right? In the
2: bathroom? For like 20 minutes.
0: Was it in the bathroom?
2: No, I just left it on I just left it. And so, and when I told Thayer that I left my flip-flops, I told him this morning, and he was like, understandable or expected or whatever. He's just disgusted. So I don't know what's going on. I don't know what's going on.
0: Yeah.
3: By the way, did you get your flip card thing fixed? Because you needed a new program. Yes. Did you get it done?
2: No.
3: What?
2: Not yet. I'm using the old
3: one.
2: I'm using my old one for the next couple weeks. Going to try to beat the clock to October 1. So, yep. Nope. Still working at it.
3: By the way,
2: I had to give up and go back to the old way.
3: How glad are you that you're not in Australia right now? How glad are you that the Bears did not start? Really?
2: I wouldn't mind. Thayer would hate it, of course. He would kill me if I heard me say this. But what I don't understand is the 24-hour thing. Right. I was talking with Yerk and Carmen about this morning. And maybe it'll work. I don't know. Tom tells a story. I think it was they went up to Green Bay. They came back on the bus, beat the hell out of them and came home. So
0: same day?
2: I don't know.
0: Did that the same day?
2: Same day.
0: The Bears
2: same
0: did
2: day.
0: Back in the day? So
2: same,
0: like you're
2: same
0: saying,
2: day.
0: You're saying if you were the coach of one of the two teams, you would have done it more like the 49ers where you would have gotten adjusted instead of going in and out like the Rams are doing.
2: Yes, and I would. Because of a massive time difference. Now, they have people in these organizations now, as the Bears do, that, they're health experts on sleep and how to get through it. So maybe we'll find out tonight, won't we? If they are sluggish and out of sorts and they get steamrolled by the Niners, that's what they leave themselves open to, criticism. But I'm not putting anything past... Sean McVay, he's got his finger on the pulse of things, as does Kyle Shanahan. So it's a terrific matchup. I believe that matchup should be in the United States, though.
3: Yes.
2: Division games like that should be on U.S. ground. It's a division battle. These games are super important in the division race and the playoff structure. Don't you guys agree?
0: Yes, totally. Yes, so especially this rivalry. And then you think, it's
3: like 8:15 in the morning on Friday in Australia
0: right
3: now.
0: It's crazy, yeah.
2: Can you imagine a Bears-Packers game in France?
3: No.
2: No.
0: Or Berlin, no. Like, because I think the Bears have rights in Berlin or something like
3: Spain.
0: That.
3: I think
0: is
3: Spain.
0: Is that where it is?
3: Yeah,
0: okay,
3: maybe. Connection.
0: Yeah, Spain. Yeah, I was thinking Spain. About, you went to Berlin, didn't you,
3: yeah,
0: Ronald? That's
3: pre-season
0: what I was thinking.
3: Game. Yeah.
2: You know, wasn't somebody on that trip, I don't know if it was me, I forgot who the name was. Now, they had their birthday, but because they flew yes. there, they lost their birthday.
3: It was Raheem Morris.
0: Yes,
3: right?
0: Their defensive coordinator.
2: Oh, that's
0: yes,
2: funny.
0: Yeah.
2: Yeah.
0: Because
2: that's
0: of the way they flew. All right, so getting to the Bears, Jeff, out of everything.

0: right, things are in a good place. When the other day when somebody asked him about, you know, hey, do you have to help the defense out until they, and he was very sharp with his answer saying offense should expect to score on every drive.
1: Yep.
0: That's a mic drop. I don't know. I know it's in theory every play is designed to score a touchdown, but it doesn't happen that way. So I just think his belief in the offense is supremely different than a year ago at this time. And that says a lot about Caleb Williams, if you ask me. Caleb seems uber relaxed, too. I mean, he is smiling, relaxed. I just think he's in a whole different place. I really do.
1: Is there one thing that you could identify that maybe has you a little bit itchy and scratchy, something you may be concerned about early in the year?
0: Yeah, certainly the back end of the defense. And I was, from the time that they got together for OTAs, is just how that's going to look. I'm encouraged by what I'm seeing and hearing from Jalen Johnson. So I talked to him the other day. He's in a great space mentally. And I do think he wants to be a leader. And then, you know, just the absence of Kyler and the unknowns of what you're going to get from a rookie safety and who's going to play with him here on the back end. Is Tyreek Stevenson going to find that consistency that they seek? It sounds like that's on the right path as well. I just think there's a lot of unknowns on that back end. Who's playing nickel? Yeah. Is it Malik or is it Cam? I don't know. So these are all new faces. I just, you know, you got to let these guys got to play together for a time to get that chemistry going. Whereas in the past, you know, they already had it except for some injury issues last year, but I don't know. That's just probably my only thing. But in terms of the surprise that would surprise us all, I don't know. How about DeAndre Swift ripping off 170 yards rushing in game one? That would be
2: you and Courtney are on the same page with that. That's what she said. She thinks that this is going to be a big DeAndre Swift Kyle Manungai game. So
0: I shot a commercial with DeAndre on the off day, and I told him, I said, man, I've seen you your whole career from really your first game in Detroit, even. You're just a different person right now, different player, just the way he's running, how his body looks. And I think that has everybody as excited in the beginning. That means nothing, no disrespect to Kyle Manungai either, because I just expect him to be picking up where he left off as well. The interesting thing in this matchup, though, I found it weird, and I also mentioned this morning, every single player on the defensive front, including the linebackers for this Carolina Panther team, are long. They all have 80-plus inch wingspans. I don't know that I've ever seen or heard of this. They have a particular type of and then on the offensive side of the ball, the entire starting five, I had to double check on the center. I don't know. I don't know why that, whenever I see an 80-plus, I think, wow, that guy's, you know, that's 6'10 plus. I mean, that's a lot of, you know, and so what do you do with that? How do you work with that? I asked one of the assistant coaches about that. Does that matter? And yeah, it certainly matters. So you got to find a way to break free of that. You got to make them move laterally because they're also, there's a bunch of 300 pounders on here, and it's a big team.
2: Jeff, is Jordan Vandenberg ready to play in the rotation on game one, or do you think that he could be a candidate to be inactive on game one?
0: Frankly, I'd be shocked if he was inactive.
1: Me too.
2: He's too disruptive right now.
0: Yes, he's made a big impression on everybody, and he has the mindset to. Yeah, I don't see that happening.
2: Good.
0: I could be wrong, but. No, I think he's a very big part of this rotation for sure. And in this game of leverage against what I just discussed about the size of those guys in the interior of the offensive line, I think he's a benefit to put in there because those guys got to get real low to reach where he's going and starting from.
1: I know this will be your 70th year doing this, but do you still get butterflies? Do you feel a little bit of anxiety or is it all just comfortable excitement?
0: Comfortable excitement. Yep. Once you get through the preseason, that's where the uncomfortability is because, you know, there's so many new guys and you don't really know a lot of these guys on both sides of the ball and you're just hoping to not make a big blunder.

0: on identifying a player with double numbers and all that. So no, I just Ben put such a great memory in our minds, that team overall, both sides of the ball, frankly, at the last half of the season, that I just cannot wait to see what's next. Cannot wait. Mm-mm. And you know, here's something interesting. I know the defensive line has changed. I just saw this on a stat. The inside edge, they sent out a bunch of statistics, last half of the season statistics. The Bears pass rush was actually in pressure percentage the last half of the season, fifth in the league. Now, they may not have been piling up sacks, but that just, again, underscores how good Dennis Allen is, in my opinion, and what he had to work with and how he had to kind of jury-rig the defense. And he didn't have everybody that he likes in terms of stylistically or health, and I think he's got more of those guys now. So I'm expecting the defense to actually up front to be more disruptive and impactful than maybe people are giving them credit for.
1: That's really interesting. Special teams is also something, as we've talked the last couple of days, that I think is getting overlooked. And it's natural because you're going in to the start of the regular season. There's obviously a lot of excitement about the offense. So we have some questions about the defense. But I was saying to the fellas, like, this group, they've invested a ton in special teams. Whether it's Xavier Thomas, it's Khalif Raymond, his returners, a fourth-round pick on a punter, $3.5 million for your kicker. Like, they have put a lot of resources into special teams and expect a great return.
0: Re-signing Daniel Hardy, giving him a two-year deal and some money. They re-sign, again, Elijah Hicks is an important special teams player. They trust him. He keeps coming back on short deals. Josh Blackwell, very important. Skylar Thomas is going to be a good special teams player. He's going to be a good special teams player. If he's healthy and he's ready to go and he's activated, so will the rookie linebacker from Arizona State.
1: I was going to ask you, Jeff, I was going to ask you, do you have any concern about having a rookie free agent long snapper?
0: Well, yeah, I do. Yeah, I do. But I also want to temper that with the idea that I love the fact that he's 6'5 and a big guy. Mm-hmm. I like that size for some reason. I not that it's as important as it used to be when nobody's on the head of the center, long snapper, when they're getting rushed, but they're just, that fills up some space up front. And, but obviously his speed of his snap and his accuracy are going to be critical. And, certainly he had some issues in the preseason game. So that is big. I know Richard Hightower talked about it, and I noted it in my notes for the preparation for the game. Just the last two long snappers are 40-year-old players. They are hard to get out of there, hard to root out of there for a job. So this is a change in direction, and it's not like you have multiple options on game day if it's not going well.
1: Yeah.
0: So you're gonna have to live through some nervous moments, possibly, if he's not, sending it back there on target.
2: All right, as we let you go here, Jeff, will there be, have you workshopped any new nicknames for anybody? No. Is it like, I remember the game where you unleashed it in the Joniak Journal. You said, Ben's big bag of fun. And then you utilize that. So I know you do have this going on in your mind.
0: Ben's bag of fun.
2: Is there anything? There's nothing though. Are you hiding this because you want big unveil?
0: It's just gotta happen naturally. Let's see what happens. Like Mighty Manunga.
2: Right.
0: The swift and mighty backfill, which you get credit for, Sylvie, and I keep stealing it.
2: No, that's yours.
0: No. It's just react and see what happens. I asked permission of Caleb. Are we still going with the Iceman? And I don't know if you heard it on Bears Weekly on Monday night. That was part of the interview. And he goes, no, yeah. I go, hey, Iceman cometh. And he goes, Iceman taketh. Okay. So
2: I love it.
0: That's going to remain in those moments of need. But yeah, we'll see. I'm sure something will pop up throughout the course of the season. Hey, when things are going well, fun things come out of your mouth. When they're not, It's not as fun.
2: I could picture, like, if Thieneman gets an interception, Dylan Steeleman or something. I'm trying to think of what Joniak would
1: He's
2: go to.
1: He's coming after your job, Jeff. Just know that.
2: With Vandenberg,
0: no, he's a creative cat.
2: Well, you got with a Vandenberg, there's got to be some of the new players. I'm trying to think of some of these nicknames that you could go with. You know, Xavion, like, what is the big Z? Get, you know, what I'm trying to think. If Xavion,
0: I'm not going to force it.
2: If they open up with a big touchdown,
0: stop it right there. Let's just let it roll. Let's see what happens. That's the fun when it just naturally.
2: The Windy City Flyer Part 2.
1: No.
0: No way. Me, you know, man, I like that Zorro, you know?
1: Yeah.
0: I introduced myself to Xavion. I never interviewed. I went in the open locker room the other day. I go, hey, man. You brought me out of my seat. I quit, wow, first snap. And I go, and so he goes, yeah, did you go crazy? I went crazy. I haven't heard it. I go, well, I said something like, what did I say? Hello. Hello.
1: Yeah.
0: Goodbye. And he was just laughing. He goes, oh, man, you got to get more of that. So,
2: Charlie, we have
0: I
2: that.
0: I like his attitude, too.
2: Let's refresh Joni X.
0: Hello.
2: We love that. It's a drop now. Yeah, it's a
0: hello.
2: Drop.
0: Is it really?
2: Yeah, it's a drop. Yeah, absolutely.
0: You know you made it when you get drops on the Waddle and Sylvie show.
1: That's right. Amen.
0: Well, one way or another, good or bad.
1: Yes. Exactly.
2: All right, this is the 30th year that Joniak and Thayer are together.
0: Woo!
2: Like, started off Joniak is like the pregame guy, but you guys, what, together for 25 or together for 30?
0: 26.
2: This
0: will be 26.
2: It's incredible.
0: Yeah, Hub was with us in the early days with me, so... Yeah, but that was 30 years together. That's 30 years. Yep.
2: Love it.
0: It's nuts. Nuts.
2: It's amazing. You're great
0: at
2: what you do.
0: Glad to be here with you guys, though. Yeah. Glad to be here.
2: Love having you. Can't wait to talk to you from Carolina, Jeff. Thanks so much.
0: All right, guys.
1: Thanks,
0: Jeff. Enjoy your weekend, too. Yeah.
2: So be on the lookout for this. It's going to live on the YouTube page, youtube.com/@ESPN1000Chicago. And that podcast I did with Joniak and Thayer from My Hot Tub. A lot of good memories about how those two have been getting along in the booth. A lot of good storytelling, some games that we go over. We reminisced a lot about last year, looked ahead to this year.
1: And if you're a fan of three shirtless middle-aged guys, this is your podcast.
2: No, this is not, because none of us were shirtless.
1: Oh, man. Come on.
2: A lot of people were saying I should not have been in a swim shirt. I should have been. Yeah. Carmen again was on that. All right, coming up next, we've got Aki Zalist. We also have the MLB Chicago power rankings for baseball players. There's still a lot to do. Don't forget, we're at Burning Bush Brewery tomorrow at this time, 2 to 6. It's in the North Center neighborhood on the north side of Chicago. So come on by tomorrow, 2 to 6, basically Irving and Western.
1: Not Burning, the city.
2: Burning Bush Brewery. It is in the city.
1: Not downtown.
2: It's north of downtown on the north side of Chicago. Waddle and Sylvie.
3: 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Chicago's home for sports.
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2: That's right, Tyler's got thoughts. We went at it early in the show. If you missed anything, it's youtube.com/@ESPN1000Chicago. What do you got today, Tyler?
1: All right, fellas, we've got a football game in Australia. Why? I do not know. But today we are doing Australia trivia in A-List.
2: Australia trivia?
1: Australia trivia. I've got a bunch of questions about Australia, and we'll see how many you guys can get.
10: This is not my wheelhouse.
1: All right. All right, let's start with this one. We know the game kicks off. It's a little bit later than usual, 7:35. Right now it's 5:35, so the game's going to kick off in 2 hours. What time is it right now in Australia? Day and time.
2: You said this.
10: This is it's Friday
2: at like 8:30 in the morning. 8:36 now.
10: Yeah, it's Friday, 8:36 in the morning.
1: Bang, both correct.
10: Yeah. Thank you.
2: I did see, like, I've been looking on Twitter all day today, and they've been, like, they just showed the gates are open now, you know? Gates are open. It's 8 a.m. here. So, like, think about that. Like, they're going to a 10:35 football game.
10: And yeah, by the way, as you guys told us, it's like 50 degrees, too, right? It's not even warm.
1: That's correct, yep.
10: Let me double check.
1: The world's largest coral system is located off the coast of Queensland. What is it called?
2: The Great Barrier Reef.
1: Bang, 2 for 2.
10: How about that?
1: Many of the futuristic locations in what iconic 1999 film are actually in Sydney, Australia?
2: One more time.
9: Many of the futuristic locations in what iconic 1999 film are actually filmed in Sydney, Australia?
17: Iconic futuristic show that were in Sydney, Australia.
9: It's a
17: 1999.
9: It's a movie.
17: 1999. Futuristic.

0: it's a
1: Dune.
0: It's not. Oh,
1: I don't know.
2: Dune. Oh.
1: Incorrect.
0: Is it The Matrix?
1: Yes, The Matrix.
2: Oh, look at that.
1: Australia has one of the highest minimum wages in the world, the second highest in the entire world. In American dollars, be within $1 of what the minimum wage in Australia is.
0: I'll go $22.
2: I was going to say 20, so I'll go $21.
1: Both overshot a little bit. It is $18.56.
0: What's ours now? 15? Is ours 15? 13?
1: I believe it's somewhere in that neighborhood.
0: When I got the minimum wage back in my day, it was $3.35. $3.35.
2: You were slinging shoes.
0: I did everything. I worked in a concession stand. I worked in, I did laundry in a fitness club.
1: I think when I got my first job, the minimum wage was $7.25. All right.
2: I remember when I caddied at Camargo Country Club, we got $7.50 for the round.
3: For loop? Did they call it loop?
1: Loops, yeah.
2: No tips were allowed.
1: They didn't let you tip?
2: They did not allow golfers or members to tip.
1: Wow.
0: I know.
2: Can you imagine being out on the course with some angry people?
1: Sweating your ass off.
2: 4.5 hours to get $7.50?
0: If I know anything about Dean from Dino's, where you worked, that you never got the minimum wage there.
1: Oh, no, we got well over
0: the minimum wage. Yeah, he took care of you guys. Well, I know him.
1: Not just that, but, like, I would say the most common job among people that I was friends with was lifeguard. And we made, like, a lot more than the lifeguards per hour. Yeah. So we were always
0: They did have fun, though, the lifeguards.
1: I don't think our lifeguards had fun.
0: No?
1: No, because there were, what's it called? It was, like, kind of like the equivalent of, like, institute day for teachers. But, like, you had to show up and basically go through, like, more trainings, like, throughout the summer. And they had to, like, refresh you on your trainings.
2: Yeah.
1: Which,
2: well, I mean,
1: it is important.
2: Yeah, I was going to say. I mean,
1: it is important, but when you have to hang out at the pool after it closes from, like, 7 to 9 o'clock, it's not fun as if you're the employee. All right, next question I got for you here.
2: Baywatch.
1: While having nothing to do with the superhero themselves, Melbourne was once known by a name that resembles which superhero?
2: Baywatch. Hasselhoff. What superhero?
0: It's not Batman. It's not Superman. Is it Aquaman? Anything with water? Flash Gordon? Is he a superhero?
2: Sounds right to me.
0: I have no clue.
2: I'll go with Superman.
1: Sylvie, the first name you put out was correct. It was Batmania.
0: Batmania
1: was what Melbourne, where our game is taking place tonight.
2: Is that because there were a lot of bats there?
1: It didn't say why.
2: No.
1: Did not say why.
4: A lot of men dressed as bats, actually.
2: Mm-hmm. Okay, that's good too.
1: All right, this TV show about a cartoon puppy debuted in Australia in 2018 and has become a huge hit on Disney Junior. Is this show?
0: We're not a Disney Junior family with the kids. Dog thing 2018. It's big now.
4: Dogs like this show, too. Actual dogs.
2: I don't know.
1: I think this is also a favorite among parents, too. Like, of all the children's shows.
0: Can you give me a hint? Because
2: Clifford the Big Red Dog.
1: I don't want to give away too much.
0: Because I don't think I'll know it anyway. Go ahead.
1: It does resemble a color.
0: Bluey.
1: Yes.
0: Bluey, we did watch Bluey. Don't your grandkids watch Bluey? What do they watch?
2: They watch
4: highlights of Grandpa.
2: They do. And Blippi. They watch Blippi.
0: Blippi's
2: construction machines. Watches golf. He gets up at 6 in the morning and watches the PGA channel.
0: Wait, Blippi. Blippi's a guy. He's not a cartoon, though, but he's a real, like, it's sort of like a Pee-wee. He's not Pee-wee Herman like that regard, but kind of like a an adult who dresses up in a costume.
2: Yes, and there are construction, the excavator. He sings the excavator song.
1: Yes. This is just the new Bob the Builder,
2: pretty much. Well, today he was at. He slept over last night. The kids did, and I think we were watching golf videos.
1: Tiger Woods at the 2000 Masters.
2: We were watching golf videos. And the Business Channel.
1: Start them young. Australia is the only country to host the Summer Olympics in December. What was the host city for this Olympics?
2: Sydney.
0: Yeah, it's got to be Sydney.
1: It was 1956 in Melbourne.
0: Oh, in Melbourne. That's the only time they've hosted the Olympics.
1: No, it's the second time they've hosted the Olympics, but it's the only time that the Summer Olympics have taken place in December. Because of the hemisphere.
2: Very weird.
1: Right now, it is still winter for them. That's why.
0: You said 50s. Is that?
2: I think we were looking at 50 degrees, right?
1: Yeah, for the game today. They're getting football weather early out there.
2: Mm-hmm.
1: All right, what Australian mammal is the only mammal known to produce cube-shaped feces?
0: Cube-shaped feces.
1: Yep.
2: Kangaroo.
0: Yurko.
1: It is the wombat.
2: Wombat.
0: What is a wombat? Like a...
1: Isn't it kind of like a platypus a little bit?
0: Cube, huh?
1: Comes out as
4: they
1: a cube.
4: They look like koalas.
0: Oh, okay.
2: Why do they poop in squares?
1: The shape of the rectum, maybe. I don't know.
4: Squared food.
0: Listen to Tyler.
4: Food.
0: I love the two answers. Tyler went for it's the shape of their rectum. Charlie went with
2: they eat mostly square food. That's why they work, man. That's why they work.
4: Cubicle berries, cubicle rectum.
2: Charlie, can you do the same tricks? Like, depending on the shape of the food you're eating.
4: It's a party trick. This is why they call me the wombat.
1: Charlie's going to only eat sugar cubes for the next week.
2: Your new nickname is the wombat.
0: That's awesome. The high today in Melbourne, it's 50 degrees right now. The high is supposed to be 62, but that's not until later in the day.
1: Yeah, like,
2: That's San Francisco weather.
0: It is.
1: Local time, this game's going to be done at like 1 o'clock.
0: Yeah, so it'll be 57 at noon.
2: And the Rams will be on a plane at 1:30.
1: Exactly.
0: They probably love the weather, though. Like, but the football players are probably thrilled to be playing in 57-degree sunshine.
2: I agree.
0: It's not bad.
1: That's true. All right, that is all.
0: Okay, that was
1: good. Australia
0: trivia. It was a good treat there.
1: Hope you all learned a little something today.
0: Do we have the power rankings for baseball players coming up next in Chicago? Will there be movement here? Who are the top 10 baseball players in Chicago? According to us, that's next.
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18: Oh, Waddle, sometimes the best Sundays, the best plan is no plan. You got the blinds down, the game's on, and your phone's across the room.
19: Yeah, we call that a little couch gating. 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
18: And what you got in that fridge is Yuengling Flight, the next generation of light beer.
19: 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So you can settle in for the early game, the late game.
18: And the one no one planned on watching, but here we are.
19: And that's a full day. Flight keeps up.
18: Yuengling Flight, the next generation of light beer.
19: DJ Yuengling and Son, Pottsville, Pennsylvania.
20: So we started this Cubs Sox the first time around. Say, what would the all-city team look like? Who are the best nine players? This is not, we didn't go first base, second base. These are just the 10 best players in Chicago baseball. We all filled out our own ballots. We read them. And we're like, you know what? We should do this weekly with the ebbs and flows of the season, a baseball player power ranking, and who's in, who's out. And now we have six voters. And we combine them into one mass team. So it all goes, computes into it. It's Jesse, it's Meller. Meller's coming up with a Sox pregame. They need this game tonight. Charlie, Tyler, Waddle, and me. So those are the six voters. Let's go from 10 to 1, Tyler. Who do we got?
18: All right. Number 10 is Matthew Boyd. That is followed up by a tie for eighth between one guy who slipped and one guy who's kind of hung around this spot the entire time. You've got Munetaka Murakami and Sean Newcomb tied for eighth right now. At seven is Tristan Peters.
20: By the way, like, who would have ever thought that Mune would rank lower than Tristan Peters at any point in the season? Mm-hmm. Like, he, for a while, I just penciled him in number two.
18: Top, yeah, he was top
20: number
18: three.
20: Number two, like, number three, time. Yeah. He hit a home run yesterday, at least.
18: He did, yeah. Number six, Grant Taylor, who has been lights out for the Sox. Mm. Number five, Clay Holmes. He's the only deadline acquisition on this list. Number four, Seiya Suzuki. Three, Miguel Vargas. Two, Alex Bregman. And number one, unanimously, once again, is Pete Crow Armstrong. Some of the other names that are shuffled in here, too, in the 11 through 15, we've got Sean Burke, he's 11, Colson Montgomery, 12, Sam Antonacci, 13, Nico Horner, 14th, and then a giant tie for 15th with 1 point apiece. You've got David Peterson, Javier Assad, Hagen Smith, Carson Kelly,
20: Hagen
18: Kevin
20: Smith's
18: Gausman,
20: a good one.
18: And you know, Shota Imanaga.
20: I got to think about putting Hagen
18: he
20: Smith
18: was my
20: in my top
18: 10.
20: Yeah, that's a good one. I forgot. And Hagen Smith gets the start tonight.
18: Yes, he does.
0: Peterson got my number 10
20: I
0: spot.
20: Knew it.
0: He's only had one bad start, really.
18: Well, he had the one against the Brewers, too, against Mizorowski.
0: That's what I'm talking about. Like, well, his last start, he gave up one run.
18: He had another against the Cardinals where he got lit up for, like, 10.
0: Was his very first start.
18: Second, yeah.
0: I mean, like, that was a lifetime ago. Give the Peterson guy a little love, man.
20: Would you rather have Assad or Peterson? Because I voted for Assad this week as my 10 spot.
0: Probably Peterson. But I could see, I got to see Assad. I mean,
18: I would take Peterson if you have Dansby at shortstop. Because I think he's been hurt a little bit by the changes on the defense.
0: I like it.
20: Anybody surprise you on the list?
0: Straight up.
20: Like, think about where Colson Montgomery started for me. He was like my number two or three player. And he's not even in the top 10 anymore.
0: I think Mune coming in, I had Mune at 7.
20: I had him in that area, too.
0: But, yeah, I mean, his...
18: I think Jesse left Mune off his list.
0: Did he?
21: I don't think he was on mine.
0: Really?
20: What
0: does that say about... listen, we're just a couple of, a group of boobs, but, like, what is Chris Getz?
21: It's been, like, a month of this. Like,
0: it's been six weeks. Like, what are they thinking right now?
20: I think that's the multi-million-dollar question.
0: Yeah.
20: I think this is very interesting, and what will the lockout do with that as well? So you don't know, like, his only year left is next year, which you don't know how many games he's gonna play.
0: Yeah,
20: how much are you willing to give him now after the slump? You would love to see a closing kick here. Like, if you go through this middle of the season slump after starting great, just like Bregman, like, who would have ever thought 8 weeks ago Bregman would be the second best player for a while in Chicago. So, like I said, Sox
0: Tyler
20: baseball.
0: Was bemoaning the fact that there was four years left on that contract.
18: Big game tonight, too, for the Sox because the Astros won earlier. And if the Sox lose tonight, they'll only have a half game lead on the two spot.
20: Yeah, like we said to start the show, there are this seven game stretch. Last one against Pittsburgh, 3 in St. Louis, 3 against the Guardians. Minimum 4-3. You would certainly love 5-2 here. But they need it. So these are huge games. Thanks to Jeff Joniak and Courtney Cronin, who joined us today. Thank you to Charlie and Tyler. For Waddle, I'm Sylvie. Sox baseball coming up next.
0: Happy birthday.
20: Thank you. Have yourself a great Thursday night.
22: Waddle, he's gone.
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25: Hi, it's Andre Dawson, including myself, Ed Belfour.
26: There's a very low percentage of this that is smiles and glory holes.
27: Who's getting wild tonight? That's what I'm talking about, baby.
28: No hi from you.
25: What?
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25: I give him more buys than highs.
29: Waddle, waddle, waddle. Then he waddled away. Waddle, waddle. Till the very next day. Bump, bump, bump, bump, bump, bump.
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31: 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And as always, f*** everybody else. I love y'all.
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1: The AL Central leading White Sox are attempting to avoid a sweep tonight at Wrigley Field as they take on the Pittsburgh Pirates. White Sox leading the division sits at just 2 coming into the night with 17 to play. Welcome into the Advantage Dealer Group White Sox pregame show on the Hard Rock Casino White Sox Network. I'm Jack McGrath in for Jeff Meller as the White Sox take on the Pirates in game 3 of a 3-game series. The White Sox are 75-70 on the season. Pittsburgh, they're an even 500, 73-73 on the year. They've won 5 series straight, so they've been playing good baseball recently. Rookie Hagen Smith makes his first big league start tonight. He's been great for the White Sox since his debut on August 9th. He's given up just 1 earned run in 16 innings of work, good for a 0.56 ERA. Eric Fetty, he's expected to take over for Smith at some point today. Smith is somewhat working as an opener. He has gone about 3 innings before this season. He went as many as 5 in the minors this year, but he is working as an opener, hasn't gone over.
0: White Sox baseball is on